0: Former Dallas police officer Amber Geiger has been granted parole from prison after she was convicted of murdering Botham Jean Black in 2018 when Geiger mistakenly entered that apartment. She served 7 of her 10-year sentence, with the family attorney Benjamin Crump saying in a statement today, while the parole board has made its decision, we cannot ignore the troubling message this sends on accountability. Dave Packer, ABC News.
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17: Welcome back to the Lars Larson Show, and do I have a dog in the fight here? Yeah, I've got pellet guns, I've got BB guns, I've got real firearms as well. And now there's a lunatic member of the United States Congress from where else? The state of California, that wants to introduce a bill. He actually introduced it last Friday that he says will close a dangerous gap by redefining BB guns as no different from an AR-15. Now, I think that's kind of crazy, so I thought I'd get a sensible person on to talk about it, and that's William, otherwise known as Bill Kirk, who's a Washington State attorney and managing partner at Cowan & Kirk. Mr. Kirk, welcome to the program. How are you, sir?
18: I'm well, thank you. I also have a YouTube channel called Washington Gun Law, so
17: very
18: thanks
17: good.
18: For having me.
17: Well, we're glad to recommend that to my audience. Tell me this, what should we make of United States Representative Kevin Mullen from California proposing that we make BB guns and pellet guns subject to the same kind of limitations that regular firearms are, assuming you've got to get a background check, minimum age, and fill out a form 4473?
18: Yeah, so it's House Resolution 10583. It's been given a bill number now. It's sponsored by Representative Kevin Mullen out of San Francisco, San Mateo. And basically what it would do, Lars, is it would amend 18 United States Code Section 921, the definitional section of our federal firearm laws, and it would then encapsulate a lot of air guns, pellet guns, BB guns as considered to be firearms, which, as you say, would immediately require a 4473, the background checks, the waiting periods that some states have, and all of that. It has really no chance, I don't believe, of becoming legislation unless the Republicans were to lose both the House and the Senate and the filibuster were to be nuked, all of which is not impossible. In a lot of ways, I think what a lot of people are missing beyond the insanity here of this is two things. Number one, the complete disingenuous nature of what motivates this law, which we can talk about. And then also, it's a bigger picture as to the culture war that those that promote civilian disarmament are beginning to engage more and more in, because the constitutional battles they are losing, and they are losing ground rapidly, and they will continue to lose ground as long as the United States Supreme Court is willing to defend our Second Amendment rights and the United States Department of Justice, like what we are currently experiencing.
17: Well, let's talk about what it is that you think is motivating them, because I would imagine I'm going to end up agreeing with you that as far as the liberals are concerned, they want to make every single weapon out there as restricted from Americans as possible, despite our God-given rights to possess exactly that.
18: Yes, and I agree wholeheartedly with it. And we don't call it gun control here at Washington Gun Law. We call it civilian disarmament because that's what it is. But when that pesky little thing called the Constitution continues to get in the way of their civilian disarmament plans, and again, we got the assault weapon ban coming before the United States Supreme Court on December 2nd for all argument, so their ground is they're losing a lot of ground. And what you're beginning to see here is a shift with the culture war. And what I mean by that is if we can make BB guns, pellet guns, things like that inaccessible to just about anybody, it will certainly be inaccessible to young people. And many of us grew up in firearms families where the first firearm that we were ever gifted was a BB gun or a pellet gun. And that's how young people began to learn how to be lawful and responsible gun owners, how to be responsible with that firearm, and how they learn the art of shooting, because there is an art to shooting. And then we graduate to a 22 rifle and things like that. So as the civilian disarmament crowd finds less and less legal ground in which they can disarm us, they are going to look for other ways, whether it's financial, whether it's chronological, and whether it's cultural in nature, to try to continue to disarm us. And that's the bigger picture, I think, that this bill exposes.
17: I mean, because as a practical matter, it means that I can go and buy a pellet rifle today, and I can hand that to a young person and say, here, go ahead, you can shoot it. But I can't do that with a regular firearm because in the state I live in, the state of Washington, I'm limited in illegal transfers and whether or not I can even loan guns to close friends or people I've known for a long time. But with pellet guns and BB guns, there are no such limitations. If they put those limitations on, then it becomes that much more difficult for a young person to be able to either own or even possess for even temporarily. To say, here, you can take this gun, go out in the field and shoot it.
18: Growing up, it prevents them from growing up around firearms. And those that grow up around firearms are the exact type of gun owners that we need in this country, which is lawful, responsible gun owners. And so when you find people that just grew up in families where they were respected, they were used as tools, and everyone understood how to use them properly, that's the exact type of gun owner that we want. There's a very disingenuous part to this bill that I want everyone to be aware of also, Lars, and that's this, is that the law is called Garrett's Law. It's Garrett Edwards. Garrett Edwards was an adult who was disqualified by federal law from having firearms because he had obviously done something to disqualify himself. During the pandemic, as his mental health continued to deteriorate, Garrett got himself his hands on a pellet gun and used it to take his own life. And this is right on Representative Mullen's website. So this is how I got this information. When we talk about gun violence, what we're doing is we're cheating ourselves from ever trying to figure out what the solution is to human violence. And Representative Mullen here literally said at his press conference, Garrett should still be here today. If a weapon is powerful enough to kill, it should be subject to the same common sense safety standards as any other gun. It makes no sense that someone prohibited by law from purchasing a firearm can still walk into a store or go online and legally obtain an air gun capable of killing. He's focusing the problem that happened with Garrett, which is a tragic story, on the inanimate object, and yet we know the problem with Garrett was his mental health. But Representative Mullen and many in his caucus do not care on actually finding the true solutions to human violence and instead want to focus on inanimate objects.
17: And by the way, one of the countries that has the highest level of suicide in the world is South Korea, and has one of the toughest limitations on any civilian ownership of any kind of firearm. So everybody who says, well, if we just make it a lot more difficult to buy guns in America, that suicide will go down. Well, that hasn't been the case in South Korea, which is a culture that's very comparable to ours. I mean, close to the same economically, culturally, all the rest of that. And they have very tough limitations. It's virtually impossible for an average civilian to own a gun, and yet their suicide rate is quite high.
18: Right, because all it would do is cut down the suicide by firearms numbers.
17: That's all it would do. That is Bill Kirk, William Kirk. He's a Washington State attorney, managing partner at Cowan & Kirk, and, of course, does a podcast on Second Amendment issues. But The bill we're talking about now has an official number. It was introduced last Friday by California Representative Kevin Mullen. He wants to put BB guns and pellet guns on the same limitation basis that ordinary firearms are put on, and that is absolutely crazy. I'll take the naysayer calls, though. By the way, think about this kind of story. 2:40 in the morning in Batavia, Illinois, a woman takes a look outside and sees a flashlight and a shadow. It's outside her window. Police say the man in her backyard was a registered sex offender. Now, a military court had convicted this joker in 2024. He had taken a sailor's key card, let himself into her bedroom, watched her sleep. He never met the woman in Batavia. He saw her on social media. He researched her and found her home address. Let me translate researched. 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
4: That list, not surprising to me, is all blue. Should blue states copy what the red state public schools are doing? I thought we'd put that question first to Paul Runko, who's Senior Director of Strategic Initiatives for the K-12 programs at Defending Education. Paul, welcome back to the program.
5: Hi, Lars. Thanks for having me back.
4: I mean, is there any way to make this a clearer lesson than to say if the bottom of the list is all blue and the top of the list is red, conservative and Republican, that the blue states ought to be doing what the red states are doing if they actually want the kids to learn?
5: Yeah, well, what we wanted to do with these rankings, and it's the first time we ever did this, and we were open to being surprised about what our rankings might show, but it's very clear that all of the things that parents have told us that have been concerning to them over the past 5 years, basically since the COVID pandemic, about critical race theory, gender ideology, teachers' unions, parental rights, we looked at all the state policies on these things, and unfortunately it showed that the Republican-controlled states do much better in these areas that matter a lot to parents in K-12 schools.
4: Well, and what are the things that are in the blue schools that might indicate why they're having such a terrible failure rate for kids? I mean, there have to be some indicators, and I would suspect they'll include things like DEI and gender and sexuality. Am I right?
5: Yes, absolutely. I think two of the most concerning things are discipline in schools. We hear this from parents all the time, that schools are so chaotic and there's fights happening all the time, and even just small disruptions in the class don't help students learn, and that's why they're not getting back on track from COVID-era learning loss. And so there are some equity initiatives that we have tracked in our report that contribute to those that unfortunately the blue states have adopted whole cloth. And then I think what the scandal of the decade is schools that hide information from parents, particularly about gender ideology and what their child, you know, might be going as a different name or different pronouns or using a different restroom in school. And, states unfortunately now need to have very explicit policies on the books that say parents can be informed and should be informed.
4: Well, in fact, Paul, I can tell you, I live in the state of Washington. I don't have any of my family's extended family doesn't have any kids in public school. They're all being homeschooled instead. But if they were, I'm well aware that the state law says that if the educators become aware, if counselors or teachers or principals become aware that a child is having some psychological difficulties, especially with gender and that sort of thing, that it specifically says you have to keep this a secret from the parents. And they spelled that out in state law. That's how crazy it is.
5: Right. And unfortunately, my organization tracks these policies, and there's over 1,200 school districts in the country across all 50 states that have policies on the books like this that keep information from parents. And I know the girls' sports issue gets a lot of attention, and rightfully so. There's a huge safety issue with transgender participation in girls' sports. But this is equally as important, just schools keeping blatant secrets from parents. It's really awful.
4: Well, wouldn't you think that the first time we saw, and this was a couple of years ago, a young lady end up with permanent brain damage because she was hit with a ball in volleyball, which is not exactly known as a violent contest.

0: contact sport, but a volleyball that was spiked by a biological male identifying as a female playing volleyball, and the young lady ends up out of competition and with permanent damage for the rest of her life, you would think that there would have been a hue and cry saying, well, we can't let this happen anymore. And yet the folks backing the transgender participation in sports said, no, you have to accept it. That's, I guess, the cost of doing business.
1: Right, and this is the number one section in our rankings that came out today, the gender and sexuality policies in states and in schools. And I think what was a little bit shocking to me was how many states scored zeros in all these categories. So Washington, New Jersey, Nevada, Connecticut, Colorado, California didn't get a single positive score in some of the things we're talking about. And that's really alarming, and I'm concerned for parents and students in those states.
0: Well, I guess it can't be that much of a surprise if the schools are constantly worried about gender, about sexuality, about union policies, about getting kids to take part in walkouts on behalf of the climate or on behalf of this issue or that issue, and you're constantly seeing that, and there's all this diversity, equity, and inclusion nonsense, and then you say, oh, and by the way, while they're preoccupied with all those things, we haven't managed to teach them how to read, write, or do math. It's not a giant surprise, is it?
1: No, absolutely not. And there's not a direct correlation between the policies that we research in our rankings to academic results, although it's really easy to see some of the, you know, comparisons between falling test scores and some of these other academic outputs with these policies that, you know, essentially rank the wokeness of your state on education.
0: So what are you suggesting, or is there something the report does suggest ought to be done by all those blue states?
1: Yeah, I think first and foremost to your listeners, particularly the parents listening, you know, first step is just being informed. You know, that's why we created these rankings, to let parents know these are the official policies in your state, and that, you know, you should at least understand what your state says on these issues. And then second, you know, use, you know, strength in numbers and get together with like-minded parents to push back on some of these bad policies and promote good policies.
0: Hey, Paul, tell my audience where they can get a hold of this, because I know they're going to say, well, how do I get a copy of this, either electronically or otherwise, so I can back it up when I have conversations with my, say, less conservative friends?
1: Sure, yeah. The place to view these rankings is on our website, defendinged.org, and if you know, any parent is concerned about anything going on in their local schools, they can reach out to us there as well.
0: And by the way, there was one thing that people may not be aware of, because we talk about the other issues, but you said seven red states had received perfect scores for laws limiting the Chinese government's influence on education. Tell me about that.
1: Yeah, this is one of the more concerning things that have popped up in recent years. In fact, in his meeting with President Trump, the Chinese President Xi Jinping just announced that he was going to be doing more with American schools in the coming years, which is quite alarming to a lot of the parents we talk about. And there's several states that have said, you know, we don't want Chinese or really any foreign government that's adversarial to our country having any part in our K-12 schools. And more states need to be looking into this foreign.
0: I'll tell you what, Paul, we're going to put that up as an X poll, I have a feeling. Should the Chinese Communist government have any influence over American schools? That's Paul Runko from Defending Education. 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
6: Good evening. I'm Chris Gilbert with the KNCO Local News Update. CAL FIRE is bracing for a possible spike in incidents as daytime highs heat up for the longest period of time in at least a month in Nevada County. Mary Eldridge is the public information officer for the Nevada Yuba Placer Unit. She reminds property owners that the ban on residential pile burns is still in effect, but she says there are other disposal options.
7: Different homeowners associations may have different locations where you can drop off your green waste, making sure that you're raking up needles, leaves, any grass clippings that you might have, removing them from your property until the burn ban is lifted and your burn permits are valid and you can go ahead and begin burning your small 4x4 burn piles on your property.
6: Eldridge also notes that home hardening measures were completed by most residents earlier in the season. Meanwhile, she says staffing of crews remains adjustable depending on the conditions, which are traditionally at their driest this time of year when there has been little precipitation for quite a while. As for this season so far, there were no specifics on acreage and the number of incidents firefighters have responded to and whether that would be higher or lower than last year. But Eldred says one feature that stands out this year has been the number of access challenges. But she says the most recent blazes, there were no homes destroyed. And now Rick Fisher with Ostro Financial Consultants has the closing stock market report.
8: Equity markets bounced around throughout the session, ending the day overall flat with little gains. The Dow Jones Industrial Average gained just 20 points today to close at 50,926, while the S&P 500 rose by 15 points to close at 7,666, and the NASDAQ gained just 11 points to end the session at 26,872. In commodities, crude oil rose $2.49 to $93 a barrel, while gold added $20 to end the day at $4,207 an ounce, and silver gained 78 cents to close at $61.31 an ounce. Lastly, in fixed income, the 10-year Treasury rose with the yield ending the day at 5.24%. This has been Rick Fisher of Ostro Financial Consultants Incorporated, LPL, inviting you to call us at 273-4425 and discover the difference when you think beyond investments. Have a pleasant evening.
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11: Hey, welcome back to the Lars Larson Show. It appears the League of Women Voters is out there trying to buy votes. I'm going to get into that in just a moment, and I'll tell you, too, my impression of the League of Women Voters. For the longest time, I know that people get the impression, well, they sound relatively bipartisan. They are not. The League of Women Voters is about as liberal as anything you're likely to find in the Democrat Party. So I'll get back to that in just a moment. First, though, I want to go to a naysayer, and that's Todd. Todd, you heard us talking about BB guns and this bill that's been introduced by a member of Congress from California, introduced last week. It would actually put BB guns and pellet guns on the same basis to purchase them as AR-15s or any other rifle or pistol. I think that's a dumb idea. Do we disagree about that?
12: Lars, first let me say thanks for your fight in the media and keep up the good fight. And
11: glad to do it.
12: I grew up in Central Oregon, a native of Oregon. I've had guns all my life. My little kids grew up with guns since they could hold them. But my only concern really is, nowadays, with some of these pneumatic firearms, they have calibers of 50 caliber, 25 caliber, and they're killing animals with them. So they could become, you know, armorized or used as a terrorist weapon. That's a concern of mine.
11: Well, when you say a terrorist weapon, you mean used to kill human beings. I guess it's
12: correct.
11: Theoretically possible. They're talking about BB guns and pellet guns that have a muzzle velocity of 800 feet per second or greater. And there are I have a pellet gun like that that will do greater than 800
12: correct.
11: Feet per second. But is that a reason to put it on the same basis to purchase as a regular firearm and force? Number one, you'd have to be 18. You'd have to be 18 minimum to buy it. You might even have to be 21. And number two, you'd have to go through a federal background check and fill out a Form 4473. Does it make sense to put BB guns and pellet guns behind that kind of wall?
12: No, it doesn't really make sense in that sense, you know, in the legal sense. But I'm just saying they're a lot more dangerous than they used to be. Maybe they need to be classified by caliber or muzzle velocity or something like that. So those guys.
11: But hold on. Classified for what purpose?
12: Well, I don't know.
11: Well, hold on. Right now, anybody who wants to can buy a BB gun or a pellet gun. Now, there are individual stores that have limitations. Many of them will say, you've got to have an adult with you to be able to buy a BB gun. That's fine. That's their privilege.
12: Right.
11: But if you're a young man or woman and you want to buy a pellet gun or a BB gun, you don't have to pass a federal background check, nor do you have to fill out a Form 4473, nor do you have to be 18 years of age. When you say classified, does that mean put that limitation on selling that gun to anyone? Because what else does classification mean if not that?
12: Yeah, it does mean that, you know.
11: Well, do you want to put slingshots in there as well? Compound bows?
12: They're deadly too, but they shoot under, say,
11: baseball
12: 800
11: bats.
12: Feet
11: hey,
12: per second.
11: Todd, which one? I'll give you a trivia question I love to ask people. Are you up for it?
12: Oh, yeah, I know the answer already. Baseball bats kill more people.
11: Yeah, which one kills more,
12: the
11: rifles or baseball bats? And the answer is baseball bats or blunt objects.
12: True.
11: So
12: right.
11: should we also have a Form 4473 before you buy a hammer at Home Depot or a baseball bat at the sporting goods store?
12: Only if it's not a Louisville Slugger. No, I understand where you're going, Lars, and I totally agree with that. The only thing is some jihadi could go into the local hardware store, buy a, you know, 50 cal or 25 cal pellet pneumatic rifle and kill people just as simple as a semi-auto 10.2 Ruger.
11: I know that my air rifle is not a 50 cal. I wasn't aware there were 50 cal air rifles. I wouldn't imagine that that pellet's going to go 800 feet per second if it's air pushing it out of the barrel and it's got a 50 caliber bullet in front of it, but it might. And so I appreciate the call. By the way, I mentioned the League of Women Voters. Don't be fooled by the name of the organization. I know that the League of Women Voters wants to portray itself as a nonpartisan organization. They are anything but. They are a very, very liberal organization, and now it appears they've been engaged in various parts of America in a fraud scheme that is violating federal law. They're trying to buy voter registrations. So, for example, Leavenworth County, Kansas, that deserves the attention of federal election officials, this is put together by Dr. John Eastman of the Federalist. At a table staffed by the League of Women Voters in Leavenworth County, a sign bearing the Starbucks logo, it says, register to vote, get a $5 Starbucks gift card. Now, you might think, well, that's kind of innocent, isn't it? It's not at all. It is specifically a crime under federal law to offer anybody anything of value in exchange to register to vote or even to cast a vote. And it doesn't matter whether you're not telling them how to vote. The fact is, it's illegal, and I'll give you the specific section in federal law, Title 52, Section 10307. Anyone who knowingly or willfully pays or offers to pay or accepts payment, either for registration for vote to vote or for voting, the maximum penalty is 5 years in prison and a $10,000 fine. And if you say, but hold on, I didn't tell them how to vote. I just gave them a $5 Starbucks card and encouraged them to register to vote. That's a crime. And then it can get worse than that because there's the conspiracy part of federal law. The DOJ's election crimes guidance explains that conspiracies involving the payment for registration or voting may be prosecuted under the general federal conspiracy statute. Yeah, you could actually be prosecuted twice. Once for paying somebody with a $5 Starbucks card to register to vote, and a second time to encourage them to actually cast a vote, even if you're not telling them how they're supposed to vote. That's what they're doing right now. And the fact that organizations like the League of Women Voters is doing this kind of thing without even realizing that they are violating federal law. If high school seniors offered a $5 Starbucks card by adults conducting what is supposed to be voter registration drive, they're not exactly the most significant actors, but the fact that the League of Women Voters is involved, it ought to tell you something about whether or not we've got secure elections in America. By the way, if you've been meaning to get a free copy of The Secret War on Cash, now is the time to do it. 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

0: 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He actually will read it. Now, here's Lars Larson.
1: Welcome back to the Lars Larson Show. I honestly hoped that they would kill Krista Pike yesterday in Tennessee. And if you say you hoped that somebody, a young lady, would be killed, yes, I hope that she would die. She is 50 years old. She's been sitting in prison for 30 years. They tried to execute her yesterday in Tennessee, and I believe that that execution was deliberately sabotaged by people who oppose use of the death penalty in America, even though the vast majority of Americans support the death penalty. Now, to talk about this on the technical side of it, one of America's top experts on the death penalty is former District Attorney Josh Marquis, and he joins me now. And Josh, I'm not saying that out of school. You really are considered by the Wall Street Journal, by a lot of other entities, to be one of America's top experts on the death penalty, aren't you?
2: Yes, and you know, I'm one of the relatively few people willing to speak in favor of the death penalty, but yes, I think that's a fair stand.
1: Okay, and we can also say that almost all the university studies out there say the death penalty does deter people from committing murder, and it does it to a considerable degree, does it not?
2: Well, most of the universities that studies don't say that, but most believable studies do. And even the Obama administration conceded that there was evidence that for every execution, you probably prevented 10 people from being murdered.
1: And this isn't many people mistake that and say, oh, if you kill the killer, then he can't kill anymore. No, this is talking about the deterrent effect on others. So tell me what we should make.
2: Well, both ways. There is specific deterrence, which is if you kill Ted Bundy, he won't kill any more people. And then
1: right. There's
2: general deterrence, which is other people will say, wow, they're going to kill Krista Pike. I don't think I'm going to torture another 19-year-old girl like Colleen Slemmer. That was the name of the victim, which is too rarely used.
1: Yeah, I mentioned it yesterday when we talked about this, anticipating that Krista Pike was scheduled to be put to death yesterday in Tennessee. So tell me what we should make. I just asserted that her execution may have been deliberately sabotaged because they're now saying she had, it sounds like, blown out veins, which may have prevented some of the drugs from getting to the proper place in her body, like her brain. But the other problem was they used a degraded version of pentobarbital, and you said there may be a reason that they had. Go ahead.
2: The reason is that opponents of the death penalty have been consistently trying to make it impossible for the virtually 30 states that do have the death penalty to obtain pharmaceutical-grade pentobarbital, which, by the way, is used in every vet's office in America to euthanize our beloved pets. And secondly, why does somebody have blown veins? They have blown veins because they've been injecting drugs for years and years. It's very hard to read and tell what's going on because the mainstream media is so opposed to the death penalty. I suspect she may be in a vegetative state, and that's why they talk about her snoring loudly. Well, that's often an indication in a drug overdose that the person is no longer, frankly, brain alive.
1: So what do we do about this going forward? Because you know they're going to use the Krista Pike situation and a botched execution as another reason not to carry out the death penalty, even though, and remind my audience, what percentage of Americans support the use of the death penalty?
2: Well, anywhere between 65% and 80%. There has not been a state that is where voters have said abolish the death penalty since 1964 in the United States. And there have been many votes in both blue and red states.
1: Including California, correct?
2: Including California twice in the last 15 years where they voted against abolishing the death penalty.
1: Even though that is notoriously a liberal state, but they said, no, we're not getting rid of the death penalty, so we should keep it. The people support it, but the elites do not. Give my audience an idea of why you think that's the case, that the elites don't like it, but the general public does.
2: Many of the people in my own family are opposed to it, but I come from an upper middle class family that's never been touched by crime. It's very easy to say we don't need harsh punishments when your life and that of the people around you is never touched by this kind of horrible violence. And the fact of the matter is we use the death penalty very, very rarely in America. One in 1,000 years is even eligible. One in 1,000.
1: By the way, I want to get one thought from you on what's going on at Cornell University, that a woman who told the police 2 years ago she voluntarily, consciously, and consensually engaged in drug use and sexual activity, and now she's bringing a lawsuit and apparently pressing for people to be criminally charged in this case, charging that she was raped and she apparently lied to the police back then. What should we make of all that?
2: I don't know what to make of it, Lars. The fact is that sexual abuse on campus is a huge problem. And frankly, you know, look, lots of young women get intoxicated and do stupid things. That doesn't mean they should be raped or that's an excuse. The question is this a real rape or is it something like the University of Virginia that was was giant, basically, fraud perpetrated by Rolling Stone magazine?
1: Or the lacrosse team hoax that also happened. We've had a mattress girl on campus. We've had UVA. And then, of course, you had, going back far enough, the lacrosse team that was accused of rape. And then it was shown to be completely false. And the DA in that case actually went to jail because of what he had done and lied in his testimony and ended up disbarred and in jail.
2: He did. Mike Nifon was his name. But
1: so
2: you know,
1: how do we sort this out years later when there was no real investigation because the young lady said, no, I took the drugs voluntarily, I engaged in sex voluntarily, and now 2 years later, she wants a big check.
2: Well, if the criminal case goes forward, she's not likely to get a check. As you point out, if there's a civil case, that's a lot more reason to be suspicious. In a criminal case, there's no payday.
1: But she does have a civil case going on right now. So I'm wondering if she's using the threat of a criminal investigation to push her demand for compensation from the people. And if, you know, if she lied to the police back then, I guess I wonder, well, then why did you lie to them then? You had time to say, I was assaulted on campus. I was drugged against my will. I was raped. In that case, why not tell the police exactly what happened, and why wait 2 years to then bring it back in the form of a civil case? That's the thing I'd like to know, and I don't like the idea of hoaxes and false accusations. That's former District Attorney Josh Marquis. 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
7: From ABC News, I'm Dave Packer. New York Governor Kathy Hochul tonight saying she issued an executive order to appoint New York Attorney General Letitia James as a special prosecutor for the alleged gang rape that took place at Cornell fraternity in 2024. Hochul saying new information raises questions about the investigation conducted by the Cornell Police Department and the decision by the Tompkins County District Attorney not to prosecute an alleged sexual assault on Cornell University's campus 2 years ago.
8: Growing outrage about the case spilling into this public hearing about sexual violence on campus.
9: We're absolutely ashamed of the events that happened on our campus, and we don't stand for it whatsoever.
8: For some, this issue is deeply personal.
10: I was sexually assaulted almost 2 years ago as well.
8: Cornell's investigation into Jane Doe's case is confidential, but the district attorney tells us he will subpoena transcripts from the school as he reopens her case.
7: ABC's Aaron Katursky. Powerful storms and life-threatening flash flooding threatening millions of Americans in the heartland.
11: In Abilene, Texas, rescuers helped a woman clinging to her car swim out from under a flooded overpass. The system moving east now, covering hundreds of miles from Texas to the Midwest.
7: ABC's Alex Perez in Dallas. The extreme weather affecting President Trump's evening after visiting Denton, Texas. Next stop, a rally in Durant, Oklahoma. Weather grounding the presidential helicopter, so Trump's motorcade drove 80 miles to the event. Amidst growing domestic criticism over Tennessee's handling of the botched execution of 50-year-old Krista Pike, International Voice is also chiming in, urging Tennessee officials to reconsider her sentence of capital punishment. Ravina Shamdasani, a spokesperson for the UN Human Rights Office.
12: Her prolonged suffering is abhorrent and cruel. Key fair trial concerns remain unresolved. We call on the state authorities not to pursue any further attempts to execute Krista Pike.
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7: Despite stubbornly high gas prices and some turmoil on the stock market, ABC's Jim Ryan reports last month's employment picture shows a remarkably stable jobs market for Americans.
15: New applications for state unemployment benefits slipped 1,000 last week to 197,000 altogether, slightly below analysts' expectations. For all of September, the numbers were near their lowest in 57 years. Economists say the jobs market is staying resilient because of robust corporate profits.
7: A 25-year-old man now faces murder charges after he stabbed a fellow passenger on New York City's subway. ABC's Matt Rivers has more.
16: Bismarck Vierena was one of the bystanders who chased the suspect to that rooftop.
17: He put his hand like this. And he was saying, "Oh, I'm sorry. I didn't mean to do it." I don't know if he got tired or I don't know if he gave up. but he just was standing.
16: The police say this was a random attack and described the attacker as emotionally disturbed. He is now charged with murder. This is the sixth murder on the New York City subway system this year, up from four in 2025.
7: A federal judge dismissed the reflecting pool vandalism case against former Olympian David Hearn with prejudice, closing the door on the administration to recharge him in the future. The judge saying his decision that the court has an obligation to protect him for what he says could be repeated harassment of future cases. Despite a rise in oil and gas prices, stocks all finished slightly higher today after Treasury yields ease off their multi-decade highs. Dave Packer, ABC News.
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0: Okay, let me just tell you, they're the worst.
1: Who are?
0: Not just group chats. School group chats.
1: You don't like the, what do they call them? The GC? That's what the kids call them.
0: You don't like them?
1: In the GC?
0: No, I'm talking about parents.
1: Yeah, this is your group chat. GC, yes. I don't like any of them.
0: Why not?
1: First of all, notifications. When someone says, hey, tomorrow is picture day, and then every person in the group chat has to go, got it, thanks, cool, oh, that's great, thanks. No.
0: Johnny can't make it.
1: We all know. You understand.
0: Now, picture this. A new mom joins, and she signs in with just one letter, M, and thanks everybody for the warm welcome. And then, lo and behold, that mom is Meghan Markle.
1: Oh.
0: That's right. You know, they moved to England with the kids.
1: Right.
0: And within just a few hours, her private cell phone number was out there in WhatsApp for everybody to take a look at.
1: That's not right. If she's being a parent and getting in a group chat, just let her be a parent and don't really, what did she, they sell it to the Daily Mail for $50?
0: Oh, no, they posted it on the internet.
1: Didn't even make any money off of it.
0: Do you remember when Meghan Markle was first dating Prince Harry?
1: Okay.
0: And I find this so hard to believe that she came out and she said, you know what? I had a blind date with him. I didn't even know who he was.
1: Yeah? No? You don't read the paper? Look at the internet? Watch television?
0: Gosh, isn't that something? Maybe she just had a little amnesia.
1: Maybe just a little.
0: Mm-hmm. Hey, when's the last time you actually looked at your phone bill, Andrew?
1: Never.
0: Yeah. See, that's the problem. We all have our phone bills on auto pay, mm-hmm. and it just keeps paying and paying and paying until you're like, whoa, dog, what happened? It's like $150 a month.
1: What am I, ludicrous? Oh, dog, look at this bill.
0: That's why they said that. We should use that in the recorded commercial. That's why I switched to Consumer Cellular. That has unlimited talk, text, and data if you're over 50 for $35 a month for one line or $60 a month for two lines. 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So her response to her phone number going public was to pull her children out of that particular school.
1: I don't blame her. To be honest with you, I don't blame her. If my privacy is going to be breached within days, I don't blame her at all, especially because it's a private school.
0: Okay, then she should not have gone into the group chat.
1: It's her phone number. How else do you get in? What, do you want her butler to? This is Jeeves. Any messages for Ms. Markle?
0: What you do is you go to WhatsApp, go into settings and privacy and groups, and under my contact, you say, don't show my phone number.
1: Oh, yeah, she could have done that.
0: Okay, I mean, that's it. Just another level of drama that's happening with Meghan Markle and Prince Harry.
1: Didn't they used to live in your neighborhood in California?
0: Montecito. Yes.
1: Oh, okay.
0: Yeah, which is close to me.
1: I think I told a story on my radio show last week that you went over there with like some books and some wine, and the security said, just take it home. They're never going to read it or even look at it.
0: We don't even want you near us. That's not it.
1: That's a warm welcome.
0: But the thing that I love the most about is when the Spotify exec, Bill Simmons, called them grifters.
1: Correct.
0: Because they agreed. And by the way, Bill, if you're listening, we would take this deal. Okay, right, Andrew, we would.
1: Oh, absolutely.
0: Okay, $20 million.
1: Mm-hmm.
0: Okay, they only had to do two podcasts a year.
1: Well, they couldn't even do that.
0: No.
1: Oh, man, we just finished one. I think we need to take 18 months off.
0: You know, I'm just so exhausted after that 35 minutes. It was amazing.
1: Just out of ideas.
0: I hear that King Charles, I don't know if you know this.
1: Who'd you hear this from? Bill Simmons as well?
0: Yes. Approved a new ceremony for whenever Harry is back in the country.
1: What is that?
0: It's called the changing of the locks.
1: Oh, gosh. We just lost our Spotify deal because of that joke right there.
0: Come on, we're not grifters, Bill. Come on down.
1: Hard
0: Come
1: workers.
0: On down. Because after all, I'm Kim Komando, and you just tapped into the nation's largest, biggest, best, award-winning show about all things digital. And, of course, I am your beloved digital goddess, trademark. I need to say that every show.
1: Really?
0: That's what the lawyers say.
1: All right. Trademark.
0: And, of course, joining me is, what's your name again?
1: Andrew Babinski, trademark.
0: There you go. And you can get us as a podcast, wherever you get your podcasts, on your favorite radio streaming app, on your favorite radio station, of course. Head over to youtube.com/Kim Komando.
1: If I say trademark after every word, do I then own the trademark to that word?
0: No, you don't.
1: Oh,
0: darn. You've got to fill out all the paperwork.
1: I thought that's how it worked.
0: And then every couple of years, somebody tries to say, I'm the digital goddess.
1: Right.
0: I'm like, no, you're not.
1: Call the lawyers.
0: Mm-mm. All right, let's get started. So picture this. Google wants to test its AI hacking skills with a pretend game.
1: Okay.
0: And it tells all of its AI agents that they put into this task, go steal secrets from a fake company online. But here's the problem. When they gave the AI agents the assignment, the fake company was not like andrewsuglysocks.com.
1: That's a really powerful website.
0: Okay.
1: A lot of information to steal.
0: It had real company names. So they told the AI agents, these are fake companies, but then they used real company names.
1: Did they build fake domains and fake places for the AI to even go and break into?
0: Yes, but they didn't use, they used real company names.
1: But at least the AI, so the AI just got the command and they went.
0: What a a bunch of ding-dong engineers sitting around.
1: You have to call the companies fake company one, fake company two, and fake company three, because AI takes everything literally.
0: No. So they broke into the real companies, guessed the passwords. They found some passwords posted online. Now, Google says Gemini stopped each time it realized that the companies were real.
1: Okay.
0: Believe that?
1: Nope.
0: Mm-mm. Reported by the Wall Street Journal, by the way. It gets worse. An open AI agent went rogue, too. It hacked into the website for Australia's Medicare health system. And now Australia's, like, really ticked off because, like, this happened in July and we're just finding out about this.
1: Oh, really?
0: Yeah.
1: Well, they didn't even know they were breached?
0: Not at all.
1: They should be ticked off at their security company.
0: Open AI agents broke into the University of New Mexico's digital library in a federal data state called Data USA.
1: So wait a minute. The fake company that they came up with was the New Mexico State Library?
0: Oh, no, this is somebody else.
1: Oh, okay.
0: No, this is Open AI. That was Gemini. But this is really something that you need to pay attention to. Researchers say that one hacker let AI agents do dirty work on purpose. It swiped more than 600,000 credit cards. The agent slipped into card skimming code into checkout pages, and they won't say what websites, 116 websites. And they also broke into a major U.S. airline. Who could that be?
1: Well, a major one, Delta,
0: United, American.
1: Southwest American, one of those four. You got a 25% chance.
0: And a Fortune 500 hotel company.
1: Well, that's Hilton.
0: You think?
1: I think.
0: Could be Hyatt.
1: It could be. It's Hilton.
0: Why, have you stayed there lately?
1: No, I'm just saying, Fortune 500?
0: Yeah. So anyway, so if you've used any websites online.
1: Any website.
0: Because they don't say which one it is.
1: Way to heed the call.
0: Is that you want to make sure that you check your credit card statements or get alerts, which I know is annoying every single time you use your credit card.
1: I finally have it done. All three of my credit cards, every single time they're used, boom, boom, boom. I get a message, I get an email.
0: You know, it's handy, though, isn't it?
1: It's really nice because someone stealing from me, someone in the house ordered something on Amazon, and I was like, what is this, $14.99? And I went, kids! And I found out who it was within seconds. Had time to cancel it.
0: Nice. You know, I couldn't find my credit card this morning.
1: No, that's unfortunate.
0: Somebody swiped it. Oh, this is good. Move over AI. We now have SI.
1: SI?
0: Have you heard about this?
1: Let's see. AI stands for intelligence. What could SI mean?
0: Well, at the UN General Assembly this past week, President Trump said the artificial part of artificial intelligence makes it sound fake.
1: It is.
0: Okay. So now all U.S. governments will now say super intelligence.
1: Now it sounds dumb. Now it sounds like it's for children.
0: So swap every AI for SI.
1: This is something Paw Patrol uses to go and stop the evil Dr. Kitty. It's super intelligence.
0: We've got super intelligence.
1: Ruff.
0: That's so funny. That, you know, I was thinking about this, and this is not a joke. I think if anybody's listening and you have access to President Trump, it should be called augmented intelligence. Because you can still say AI.
1: Right.
0: And it's augmenting our own intelligence.
1: But do you think it needs to be changed?
0: Not really.
1: Neither do I. It doesn't matter what we call it. A rose by any other name would smell as sweet.
0: And he also is calling for an AI force. Think Space Force.
1: Okay.
0: But the AI force is for SI.
1: We've started this AI force so we can stop the SI.
0: That's awful. Have you ever been on an airplane when something has gone wrong?
1: I mean, I've been in extreme turbulence.
0: No, I'm talking about where it's a mechanical.
1: In the air?
0: Yes.
1: No, on the ground, yes. Oh, yeah. When I was flying back from Hawaii, the thing, I'm going to get technical here, the thing that tells it, the plane, that it's over land or water.
0: Yes.
1: Broke.
0: Okay.
1: And they said, if we were just over land, we'd still be able to fly. But since we're over land and water, it has to be operational. And I said, first of all, you have eyeballs. You know if you're over land or water. Just look out. So we had to circle around Honolulu for 6.5 hours to burn all the fuel so they could land.
0: Oh, my gosh. How horrible
1: is that? Oh, it was the worst. And I had two little kids. It was me and two kids. And then we landed. It was a 4.5 hour delay. And then we got on the plane and flew another 6.5 hours to Oakland.
0: Excellent.
1: What a day. So, yes, I have had something break.
0: So I was leaving Sky Harbor Airport. You know Father Kinsetter?
1: Mm-hmm.
0: Andrew Kinsetter?
1: Yes.
0: Father Andrew now.
1: Sure.
0: And so we were going to his ordination in Wyoming.
1: Okay.
0: And on the plane was me, my mom, and Barry.
1: Gotcha.
0: Okay. And we get over, like, to 10,000 feet, just taking off, and I look and I see the two pilots, like, scrambling and actually opening up a manual.
1: That's bad.
0: And I look at Barry and I said, you need to go ask them what's going on up there.
1: Oh, my gosh. Yes. There's an emergency, right? You're worried about being safe in the air, and you're going to send Barry, who would have a billion questions, and not let the conversation die?
0: That's probably, yeah, that was, retrospect, that was a bad
1: send
0: idea.
1: Send your mom. She'll get answers in seconds.
0: That's true. So he comes back, and he's like, right engine's dead.
1: Oh, no.
0: I'm like, and okay, now keep in mind, okay, it's me, Barry, and my mom. Mm-hmm. And I dropped Ian off at school because I said, I'll be home like by 4 o'clock.
1: Of course. Okay.
0: And so I think, like, oh, this would be really bad. So I text Ian, love you.
1: Aww,
0: everything's going to be okay.
1: Sad.
0: And I look at my mom, and she's saying the rosary, and I'm, like, joining in.
1: Okay, but wait a minute. Your husband's a pilot. He didn't reassure you at all that
0: no,
1: this
0: No, he
1: fly-
0: was freaking out, too.
1: Oh, no, that's not good.
0: So then we turn around, and then...
1: What could they be looking in the manual for?
0: I have no idea.
1: How to fly with one engine. So, step one.
0: So then I look down, and we're landing in Sky Harbor, and they have foam on the runway, and all these ambulances and fire trucks and everything, and I'm, like, going... Oh, this is bad.
1: Yeah, that's legit bad.
0: Yeah, but we made it, obviously.
1: Well, you're here.
0: But the reason why I bring that up, now imagine if nobody's flying at all.
1: Right.
0: Joby Aviation Cessna Caravan just flew almost 3,200 miles across the country in 8 days from Concord, California to North Carolina. It's the first plane to fly coast to coast completely under AI computer controls. Taxi, takeoff, thunderstorms, crowded airspace, and landings.
1: I'm

0: Yeah, I got another, I don't know, 13, 14 years left. No, I'm kidding.
1: Nice.
0: I got another 46 in me. I will get in an airplane that doesn't have a pilot. Yeah. I will get in an airplane that only holds 6 people and gets to England in 2.5 hours.
1: I would love that.
0: But that's, it is the future, and I accept the future, and I, like, with self-driving cars, which you still haven't been in a Waymo yet.
1: Maybe I'll do that this weekend.
0: You say that every show we talk about this, and I'm not exaggerating.
1: Then I think about it.
0: And I, yes, I absolutely will.
1: All right, so imagine if Francis had a YouTube channel, and he's got about 250,000 subscribers, and he is doing videos about Minecraft,
0: okay,
1: which all the kids do. And then he decides to himself, you know, I need more subscribers. I'm going to take some ads out on YouTube.
0: Okay.
1: So you as dad put your credit card into his account, Ron Roblox, because this way he could have more Robux in order to do that. And then lo and behold, you get a call from your credit card company that says, wow, you just put $118,000 on your credit card.
0: Come again? What was that?
1: Your little cherub, the apple of your eye.
0: This kid bought $118,000 in advertising?
1: Over 3 weeks.
0: Wow.
1: And this was dad's corporate credit card, the employer's credit card, so that's why it went through.
0: Now, did it work? Did he get a ton more subscribers?
1: No.
0: Oh, that's even worse.
1: Okay, but listen to this. Dad tried launching some merch.
0: Yeah.
1: With $118K on it.
0: Mm-hmm.
1: And then the internet folks were like blasting for monetizing the whole mess. Now he's threatened to sue all the people that were dissing him online for libel.
0: Oh, gosh.
1: He just needs to go away.
0: Right.
1: Okay, that's just it.
0: I thought he was going to try and sue Roblox, but he gave the kid the credit card.
1: No. He put it the credit card in.
0: Right, that's what I'm saying.
1: And he lost his job over it, too.
0: Of course he would. You $120,000 of your company's money, that's not going anywhere. Yeah, you're going to get fired.
1: Son, we need to talk.
0: Right.
1: Hey, coming up, we have AI and the Colts quarterbacks. We have a scam of the week that has to do with Gmail. Our AI tip is about subscriptions, and in our Bet You Didn't Know This segment, and we're going to be talking about white noise. And, you know, there used to be this mystique about having a website. Only someone who knew what they were doing actually had one. 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
4: And became the general manager, I believe, of the sports program at Stanford.
5: Okay.
4: And it surprised the league. And since then, they've had a bunch of older quarterbacks and no-name quarterbacks and late draft
5: nobody's
4: picks.
5: Nobody's been able to.
4: And there's no success. And the graphic shows all of those, because they're Colts, quarterbacks walking into the barn, and then lightning strikes, and they all have these awful looks on their face because the record has just been awful since Andrew Luck left. I watched it. I watched football. I didn't think. I was not outraged. I wasn't like, well, someone lost a job because of that. I mean, the people
5: are making fun of it. They say that it looks like a book for kids about the Bible.
4: Right. It looks like David versus Goliath or the with the Veggie Tales, the cartoon for kids that's Bible-based.
5: And then they also said, you know, maybe they're just too broke in order to hire a real designer.
4: But they hired someone to write the prompt to make that.
5: I could have done that prompt. And I don't know anything about football.
4: This is the future. This is how broadcast media is going to be presented, with AI slop, because it's cheap.
5: But you don't think that because the NFL is the NFL that they should have a higher standard? I think they should.
4: It was a literal 10-second cutaway. It just vanishes into nothing, and you'll never see, well, you're supposedly never see it again, and they just go to the game. It's a quick little graphic. I don't know why there's all this energy behind it.
5: Because somebody lost a job. It's a, you know, they probably had some little intern say, put a quarterback into an AI image with some four-leaf clovers.
4: And it got attention.
5: Have you heard about SWAC TV? S-W-A-C-TV?
4: That sounds dirty. No, I haven't.
5: No, I don't know anything about it. It's a free ad-supported channel from the Southwestern Athletic Conference.
4: Oh, okay.
5: And it goes live on Prime Video, Plex, Fire TV, Google TV. You have 12 schools and 18 sports on a schedule.
4: Right. It's a whole conference.
5: Yes.
4: And there's a what?
5: I knew that.
4: There's a lot of schools that have these ginormous TV deals. Like if you look at the SEC, their TV deal is going to pay, by the end of it, will pay each school in the SEC like $95 million a year. It's traditional media.
5: It's fabulous.
4: And doing it themselves.
5: I think it's great. All right. I got this in my email the other day. It was a voicemail sitting on a calendar that came in through email. And it's dressed up like an appointment. I don't know if you've seen these. But scammers are sending fake invites with a click here to listen link. And if you tap yes, maybe, or no, then that tells them that your address is alive. So what you want to do is fix this. Under Google Calendar, get into settings, and then you want to set add invitations if the sender is known. And once you do that, they all go hasta la vista. So make sure you want to check that out. And if you do get this voicemail, just don't click it.
4: No, don't click on anything.
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8: Because, you know, it seems to me that they get away with whatever they want.
9: Were you booked? Were you put in jail?
8: They took me to a holding cell. I was in a pair of Crocs, a pair of shorts, and a tank top. Told me that we were stopping for 15 minutes to do paperwork, and then they were going to transport me to the jail. But I was in a holding cell for 4 hours, freezing cold, and then put in a transport van and went and made about 5 different stops at different locations, another hour, hour and a half, and then to the county jail, and I was booked in.
10: And did they ever tell, when did you learn that this arrest was based on facial recognition software?
8: The next day.
10: Okay. And how did you find that out?
8: I had contacted a lawyer, and he told me that Jacksonville used AI, compared it to an old mugshot of mine.
9: So did you have an old mugshot?
8: I'm no angel, you know. I've had a few scrapes with the law.
9: Okay.
8: But one thing I'm not is a child molester.
9: And then I know that the charges were eventually dropped. How long did that take?
8: 2 months later, but I proved myself innocent pretty quickly. And if the police officers had done any kind of detective work, they would have known right away. They ran tag readers in Jacksonville, which none of my vehicles were in Jacksonville, but they failed to do a tag reader in Lee County, where I live, which is 5.5 hours away from Jacksonville. They would have seen my vehicle right here in Lee County.
10: Okay.
8: They also didn't pull my phone records. If they had pulled my phone records, they would have seen that my phone was pinging here in Lee County. What ultimately proved my innocence was my wife had taken a picture of me the day after this supposedly happened at the cigar bar here in Fort Myers. The guy in the surveillance video was clean shaven. Well, I had a full beard and mustache, and you can't grow that overnight, now can you?
9: Wow. That's wild. What a wild story.
10: It's crazy, though, that the phone records, well, they could argue you left your phone back at home. The car, or someone else could have been driving your car. Growing a beard, only Tim Allen from the Santa Claus can do that.
8: Exactly.
9: So you were
8: another thing that the lady that worked at the McDonald's said the guy was a regular there.
10: Oh.
8: Well, I'm not driving 5.5 hours every day to get a cheeseburger.
9: Gosh, what a nightmare! How did this affect your business?
8: I ended up losing my seafood business because I didn't want to leave the house because I know I'm old school, and one thing you don't do is accuse an old boy of anything to do with harming a child. And I didn't want to go out in public and have people say, hey, there's that child molester, or hey, there's that guy that was on the news. You know, I didn't want to go out into public and have a confrontation with people because, you know, I do have a temper. It wouldn't have been good for me to go out in public and have somebody accuse me of something that I absolutely despise.
9: Yeah, and it's, you know, there's a lot of different crimes in the world, but child molestation is the most abhorrent.
8: You can accuse me of anything in the world. I can take it on the chin. I got thick skin, but don't ever accuse me of that.
9: So where does it stand right now?
8: I have a lawsuit on the ACLU, and I'm suing the city of Jacksonville, the Jacksonville Police Department, and the detective that started this. And one thing I forgot to mention to you is he called me 10 months before they come to my door and arrested me over a phone call accusing me of this. And I told him he had lost his mind. I said, have you seen the scar on my face? I have skin cancer. I had a big hole in my nose. And they took a patch of skin out of my forehead and put on my nose. I have very distinctive scars. And I said to that detective, have you ever seen me up close? I have scars that you cannot mistake. I said, you need to do your homework, because I can promise you I've never been to Jacksonville, and I'll be damned if I would ever do anything to harm a child. And I argued with him back and forth for 5-10 minutes. and he told me that he was certain it was me. He was looking at my mugshot, and if I wouldn't cooperate with him, then would I cooperate with Lee County Sheriff's Department if he sent them to my house? I said, by all means, please do so.
10: He's only saying that he has all this proof because a computer told him to.
8: After I hung up the phone with him, I called my mother. I called my wife because I was shocked. And my mother suggested that I call the police department and find out what was going on because this was a serious, serious accusation.
9: For sure. It is.
8: So I called Jacksonville Police Department. They said they didn't know anything about it. I called Lee County Sheriff's Department. They said they didn't know anything about it. In fact, both of them told me that it sounded like a bad hoax because no detective would ever call and warn you that they were going to come get you. I said, well, I would hope not. Well, 10 months went by, and after a couple months, I thought, well, maybe they were right. That was a horrible hoax. Well, 10 months later, they knocked on my door and arrested me.
10: It's crazy.
9: It is. That's you know, it's facial recognition. But, you know, you're kind of put into a precarious position because the cops are knocking at your door.
10: Right.
9: And you can't resist arrest.
10: No. And they say they have the evidence. They don't have to tell you right there.
9: It almost makes you want to put a criminal attorney on speed dial.
10: I'm just going to wear a ski mask at all times.
9: Yeah. Right. Gosh. Yeah, what a nightmare. All right. Let's switch gears just a little bit. Do you have subscriptions that you know that you're just paying?
10: I mean, I don't know. I'm sure I'm paying for some that I have no idea.
9: There's just a ton of them. But here's what you can do. You can have AI actually help find all your subscriptions. It takes just a few seconds.
10: Do I have to give them all access to my bank accounts?
9: No. You download the last 3 months of your bank and credit card statements as a PDF.
10: Okay.
9: Okay. You black out the account number and your name and any other personal identifiable information.
10: Got it.
9: You put it into your favorite AI chatbot and you say, find every recurring charge. Group them by merchant. Show me the monthly and yearly total. Flag anything that charged me 3 times in a row. And out comes that list. And you're like, oh, I forgot about all these streaming services.
10: Right.
9: These weather maps.
10: I'm paying for DoorDash 14 times.
9: I know. But seriously, saying that number is what really gets people's attention. And then you can cancel 2 or 3 of them today. Do some more along the way.
10: Right.
9: Because there's always there. You know, I haven't kept up my subscription with the Scrabble Club, though.
10: The Scrabble Club?
9: Yeah.
10: Why not?
9: They're sending me now threatening letters.
10: Ba-dum-bum.
9: Hey, coming up from our Bet You Didn't Know This department, we're going to be talking about white noise. Coming up in the next hour, we have Flock Updates. You don't want to miss that. Brand new or not true. And also, do you text like a millennial or a Gen Zer?
10: The old guy. I text like an old guy.
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1: Why?
0: It happens every time that there's a new iOS that comes out from Apple. Is they're saying, like, I got the new iOS, and my battery life has gone from 83% to 37%.
1: Okay, first of all, I know you're probably going to say everybody's crazy, but my battery has been dead before 1 p.m. every single day for the last 4 days.
0: Here's what happens. Apple wants you to buy a new phone. No, I'm kidding.
1: Okay. I was about to scream.
0: After a major iOS update, your iPhone basically has to reprogram itself from start, especially now with Siri. So this is all happening behind the scenes because Siri AI needs to learn where everything lives, and that takes days, and it eats your battery up while it's working. So the whole thing should be finished in, say, 3 to 5 days.
1: Okay. So come end of the weekend. And if it isn't, I'm going to be on your front porch.
0: You're going to call me.
1: Yes. No, I'm going straight to the source. I can't call you. My phone's dead.
0: That's true. You'll go to the gate. Hey, Kim, it's Andrew. And I'll go, whoa.
1: Sorry. There's interference.
0: You know, sometimes when Barry doesn't know, I shouldn't tell you this, but sometimes when Barry doesn't know who's at the door or the gate, he'll be like, security, can I help you? Save him, go like, oh, didn't know anything.
1: Just Amazon driver.
0: All right. Exactly. We're opening. Wonder if Kim's okay. She didn't get any packages today.
1: He's looking for the sniper because he's trying to deliver an Amazon package.
0: All right. So you book the dream house.
1: Okay.
0: Okay. 4 bedrooms. Cute little casita out back. You're seeing these pictures and you're like so excited.
1: This is like Airbnb or Vrbo.
0: Five-star reviews. And then you pull up in San Diego, it's not quite what the pictures are showing.
1: Can I tell you a quick story? We were flying to Indiana to watch some softball. And 3 days previous, the girls and their grandfather flew out, and they were staying on the opposite side of town. And the house that we rented was smack dab in downtown Indianapolis. We're on the plane. It's like a 3-hour flight. We don't have our phones on. We're just talking. We're sitting there playing Wordle the entire time, just being a couple, not worrying about the outside world. Plane lands, and the text messages that are coming in from the girls are rapid fire. And it's like, we can't stay here. This is a dump. The windows are broken. And we're like, what is going on? The basement is scary, and it's unfinished. We have to move. It was a duplex. One side was remodeled.
0: Oh, God.
1: The other side wasn't. So they're out in front of the house looking at the unremodeled duplex side, freaking out.
0: Dad, we are not staying here.
1: But when we looked at the photos online, they obviously used a prop, an angle. They're not going to show the rundown side that they were working on. And we contacted them, and it ended up being a great place.
0: Well,
1: I know this feeling.
0: Okay, this is Allison joining us in Phoenix. So this happened to you. What was the place in San Diego like when you actually saw it as compared to the photos?
2: Well, Kim, I heard you mention the casita as you were introing the story. And let me tell you that my husband, when we saw the property, decided that this casita, we will use air quotes, may have been a shed from Home Depot.
0: Oh, gosh.
2: So it was up on stilts on the side of the existing home, and that was the extra bedroom, and we're pretty sure it was a shed from a big box store. But yes, the photos were obviously doctored, Photoshop, AI, what have you. The house looked nothing on the interior like these gorgeous photos did, and it was insane.
0: So was the whole house just a nightmare?
1: Yeah, what were the most dramatic differences?
2: Maybe the duct tape that was holding the stairs together.
0: That's a problem.
1: That does sound dramatic.
2: Maybe the rusty nails that were sticking out of the deck that was in the review called one of the most beautiful decks the previous renter had ever seen, and was a perfect place to watch the sunset.
0: You're like, okay, not unless I have a shot or something.
1: Bring a hammer.
0: Okay, that's not good.
2: Maybe with some sneakers and a tetanus shot, it would be the best place.
0: So you got there. This is not what you expected, obviously.
2: No.
0: And then you called Airbnb. What happened then?
2: So the home was not rented by an individual. It was actually coming through a property management company. So we had been texting with them earlier in the day to get the door code and all the typical check-in information. I immediately texted and then called that person to say, we have just walked into the home and this is 100% not what we were expecting. My husband and I have two children, and we were actually meeting another family of four who flew in from Kansas City, Missouri. We were all meeting in San Diego, and my husband and I live here local in Phoenix. And it just was, yes, other than it being aesthetically not pleasing and just gross inside, it was just not even safe. Did not have any air conditioning. It had this little plug-in vent to get some air, and it was just crazy because this was March of 2026, and it was unseasonably warm in California during that time, so we were definitely looking for some AC.
0: So did Airbnb say, hey, we'll find you a new place? Or the property management company?
2: No. They told us they would come over with a hammer and fix the nails that were sticking out.
0: No. And the duct tape and the shed?
2: Yes. It was crazy. They told us we needed to let that little tiny air conditioning plug-in thing run for a few hours and then it would cool off. We said, absolutely not. We are closing the door and leaving. We are not staying here. And then we spent about an hour looking for a brand new booking and got very, very lucky finding one that was available, and were able to check in within 3 hours of when we had called that new listing.
0: Did you get your money back?
2: About a month later, after probably, if I had to guess, maybe 6 to 8 hours between messaging Airbnb, messaging the property management company, a couple of phone calls. Very persistent. I'm not the type of person that would just give up. It was just unfortunate because we had spent several thousand dollars booking that place then had to pay double to book the second place. So we were not ready to give up on getting our money back. So we did get a refund, a full refund, but it was not easy. It was not an easy process.
1: When they were opposing giving you your refund, what was their argument?
2: Just that if there was anything that was broken, they would come over immediately that evening and repair it. And I just said, it's not about that. It's we have four children and four adults that are here for vacation. And it's just, it was gross. It was nothing like the photos. And we took some, called it Instagram versus reality. When you
0: yeah,
2: the
0: you
2: highlight
0: see
2: reel, the photos on there were just so doctored. It was not even funny. And then, so we took our own real photos and put them side by side and sent them to Airbnb, and I think they got the picture at that point.
0: Sure. Now, is the listing still live on the site?
2: I can still see it, and I did. I think I was telling your producer when we were talking about having this discussion today that the listing drastically changed. Actually, that night when we started complaining, it went from having several five-star reviews, talking about the gorgeous sunset deck, to literally, I don't even understand how this happened, like someone flipped a switch, and then the Airbnb listing said, one-star reviews saying that the place was outdated, that the powder room was gross. I don't know how that could potentially happen, but the listing literally changed in the blink of an eye, and I can still see it up there, but now with negative reviews.
0: That's so weird.
2: The woman called us, they told us that they were actually rent this house out most often to some of the fraternities at the local university for their parties.
0: Of course they did.
1: They don't care.
0: They don't care. They just want a place to drink.
2: No, and the capacity on the listing went from 10 to 40.
0: Oh, nice.
2: I literally can't even make this up.
1: 40.
0: So now, next time you use Airbnb, give us, what do you think your big words of wisdom is other than just to reverse image search or the pictures or anything like that and not trust the reviews?
2: I guess we were very tricked, but I guess I'm not sure. I was asked the question by someone, would you do an Airbnb again? Yes, I would, but I guess I would just do a little more due diligence. I think looking at the amount of reviews, if there's only three or four and the place has been rented out for 4 years, I think that's a major red flag.
0: Yeah, for sure.
2: And maybe even doing a little more due diligence on looking a little more closely at the photos or asking some other questions. I don't think I would rent again through a property management company. I think you can tell. It'll say, John is the host and he's a superstar on this host site. I wish I would have done that and realized that it was through a property management company and something was just not right.
0: Yeah, and that's the thing. When you do rent something, and I rent homes for the family to come out to Santa Barbara or Phoenix, or I always do drive-bys. If at all possible, do a drive-by. And there was a place that I was going to rent in Santa Barbara. And I walked by it, and I thought, this is a sketchy area. It looks great online.
1: Right.
0: But the area, and I know that you're like sketchy in Santa Barbara. Yeah, there was a sketchy area in Santa Barbara.
1: Oh, no. It was Volvos instead of Maybachs in the driveway.
0: It was bad.
1: What is this, Compton?
0: Hey, coming up in our Bet You Didn't Know This, we're talking about white noise. Do you use white noise machines?
1: No, but my kids do.
0: We're going to be talking more about that. But first, let's talk about hard drives. They crash every single day. And let me tell you, it's not like your hard drive comes up and says, hey, I'm going to be crashing. No.
1: Just letting you know.
0: Doesn't do that. 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

0: So does white noise really help you focus?
1: Okay.
0: Does it?
1: No, I don't think so. It's distracting to me.
0: A new study in Scientific Reports says bursts of white noise while volunteers memorize words and pictures. I got it. You can stop that now.
1: See, it's distracting.
0: The noise made them more alert, but the next day they remembered items not very well.
1: See?
0: The boost was gone within 24 hours because they say the white noise tricks your body into feeling energized, like a tiny shot of caffeine.
1: Okay.
0: But your brain doesn't lock in.
1: No, because you got too many things you're trying to process at the same time.
0: I can't stand any noise. I need to have silence.
1: I do too. I don't know. Brielle does her homework with music playing in her ears. I don't get it. I don't know how she can do it.
0: You know, I bought noise-canceling headphones.
1: Yeah?
0: Mm-hmm.
1: Were they Shady Rays or, dang it, what's the name of the one? The fun you advertise.
0: Forget that. I bought noise-canceling headphones.
1: Did you?
0: Yes, I did. I haven't heard any complaints.
1: Awful.
0: If you haven't already, make sure that you get our free newsletter. You're going to love it. GetKim.com.
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4: From ABC News, I'm Dave Packer. In a surprise move tonight, New York Governor Kathy Hochul said she issued an executive order to appoint Attorney General Letitia James as a special prosecutor for the alleged gang rape at a Cornell fraternity in 2024.
5: The appointment of New York Attorney General Tish James as special prosecutor comes 5 days after Tompkins County District Attorney Matthew Van Hoonen said he'd reopen the investigation into the alleged gang rape at a Cornell fraternity. In a statement on Thursday night, Governor Hochul said she lost faith in the investigation conducted by Cornell's police department and Van Hoonen. James said she's, quote, ready to lead a process that New Yorkers can trust, guided by the facts and the law. Peter Haralambos, ABC News, New York.
4: Powerful storms and life-threatening flash flooding threatening millions of Americans in the heartland. ABC's Alex Perez is in Dallas.
6: 30 million from Texas to the Midwest are under the gun as powerful storms wreak havoc. In Fort Worth, cars, trucks, and even a city bus got swallowed by floods near Arlington Heights High School. Just as students were arriving, one woman seen being carried from her car by a firefighter. Others guided to higher ground.
4: In Tennessee,
7: death row inmate Krista Pike alive but in critical condition after Tennessee authorities failed to execute her following multiple lethal injections. Her lawyer saying,
8: I counted at least 7 needles used in her left arm alone. We do know that she is alive right now and receiving life-saving medical care.
4: ABC's Whit Johnson reporting. Less than 8 hours after liftoff, a SpaceX Crew Dragon with 4 NASA and 1 Canadian astronauts has arrived at the International Space Station.
9: The 12 hooks have completed its hard capture, meaning that the crew is now docked to the International Space Station.
4: Their fast trip from launch to docking set a new U.S. record. 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
11: November is Breast Cancer Awareness Month, and a new report from the American Cancer Society reveals what people should know about cancer prevention. Dr. Alpa Patel.
12: We surveyed about 33,000 women that have been part of a long-standing cancer prevention study that we run, and 99% of the women knew that family history increases their risk. But what's really interesting is that 85% of breast cancers that are diagnosed actually occur in women who have no family history.
11: A fisherman north of Portland, Oregon, is thankful for his headphones after they allowed him to call for help without being able to reach his phone during a recent emergency. ABC's Alex Stone.
13: A Coast Guard helicopter rescued the fisherman who was pinned under a rock on a jetty in Warrenton, Oregon. A rock had somehow become dislodged and landed on him.
14: We're getting the rescue survivor to the aircraft now.
13: The man was hoisted into the Coast Guard helicopter, his mother posting online he was saved by his behind-the-ear headphones he was wearing that allowed him to call for help. When local rescuers got on scene, they could see with a drone he was trapped under a boulder. He was freed and airlifted from the jetty with injuries. Alex Stone, ABC News.
11: Mortgage rates in the U.S. once again on the rise this week, hitting 7.28%, highest rate in nearly 3 years and 6th straight week of increases. A year ago, rates for an average 15-year fixed mortgage was at 5.55%. Dave Packer, ABC News.
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20: Thanks for staying up on a Thursday night as we enter into the month of October. How about that? Halloween right around the corner. So tonight, as we were going to bed last night, the unbelievable story came across the wire that Krista Pikes survived the lethal injection not once but twice. They called an ambulance and she was rushed to the hospital in Tennessee. The Tennessee governor has now halted executions. We'll talk about that a little bit later in this hour. But an interesting thing happened when President Xi of China came to visit President Trump. One of the things they announced was this cultural exchange. And the president of China, President Xi, invited 100,000 Americans, young Americans, to come and visit China over the next 5 years. A lot of people said, great. A lot of other people said, that's a giant red flag. One of those people who said it's a giant red flag is our guest. Isaac Stonefish is a founder of Strategy Risks and a visiting fellow of the Atlantic Council. Isaac Stonefish, welcome to America at Night.
21: Thanks for having me.
20: What's the big deal? I think it's great that you can have these Americans go over to China and they can learn and have a cultural change. What's so terrible about that?
0: So I was one of those Americans who did this about 20 years ago. I spent roughly 6 years in China, but it was a very different China. China under Xi Jinping has grown far more authoritarian, far less tolerant of dissent. And I fear many of those Americans, especially those who will stay for longer than a few days or a few weeks, won't be having their eyes properly open.
20: Businesses go over there. Corporations go over there. CEOs go over there. President Trump seems to be getting along very well with President Xi. Why do you think he's going to work on the students and not work on these others?
0: So we do a lot of work with a lot of the businesses that do go over there, and so many of them just really focus on localizing and hiring Chinese to deal with issues in China as opposed to foreigners. For the reason he's going after students is this idea of what's called United Front Work, and it's basically trying to get foreigners to, as Xi Jinping says, tell China's story well and to basically act as brand ambassadors for brand China.
20: There's something called soft power. Is that what you're talking about here?
0: Soft power, yes. The Chinese love that term, but more domestically, they'll talk about this concept of the United Front, which is an entity that seeks to draw circles around the party, seeks to link entities to the Communist Party.
20: And so you think this invitation to invite 100,000 American children to China is a bit of a Trojan horse?
0: I think you could say that. I think there's the bland, oh, great, come and see more cultural exchanges. And then there's the goal is to change American perception of China and try to ensure that Americans have a view of China that more aligns with how the Communist Party wants them to see China, as opposed to, say, how various Chinese people would want them to see China.
20: Haven't we been doing this already? Hasn't this been a long-term sort of philosophy with China and Russia and the U.S.?
0: It absolutely has. And even the 100,000 idea, about 15 years ago in the Obama administration, there was this 100,000 strong, this idea of how do we send Americans to China? How do we engage? And then even before that, absolutely, it's not a new idea.
20: Yeah. Isaac Stonefish, our guest, founder of Strategy Risks and the visiting fellow with the Atlantic Council. I suspect when the Americans, when they go over there, do they have a governmental chaperone? Are they allowed to move around freely? Can they see the good as well as the bad? Or is it much more sanitized?
0: It's a great question. I think even when I was there from 2006 to 2011, there's a lot that you miss because you don't look in the right place. There's something, and I wish I had a more eloquent way of describing it, but there's something that the place does to you. You miss a lot of the military installations, even though you walk by them. And it's since grown more repressive. And I think what people need to remember is that all the universities in China are state-owned and overseen by the Communist Party. And so it might just seem like a friendly university professor, but they are a state employee. And so understanding there's a lot of different ways that the party monitors.
20: Interesting. How realistic is this? Was this an invitation? Was this picked up by the Americans? Is this going to happen? Or is this just sort of just idle chatter at a state dinner?
0: If it's come for a week, go to Beijing, go to Shanghai, see the Terracotta Warriors, then I think it absolutely can happen. If it's come and stay and study Chinese, those days are unfortunately over.
20: Mm. We did this, right? We brought Chinese over. Chinese are welcome to come to our universities. And we export American movies and we bring in foreigners. And the idea was to get educated in our schools and then go back, and we were exporting American democracy, right? That was the idea.
0: That was the idea. And it didn't quite work. It fell in the dustbin of history, the idea that trade will liberalize and come to America and leave with Western values. I mean, there's a proud tradition of many foreigners coming and studying and then changing their countries. But then there's also folks like Charles Taylor, the Liberian dictator who studied in America.
20: And isn't it true that the Iranian leaders' children study in America?
21: I believe some of them do. Yeah, and some of them, you know, would want nothing more than to be able to stay here, and then some are going to go back and strengthen Tehran.
1: Yeah, okay, so I understand the idea. We bring in these foreigners, they learn American democracy, they learn from our universities, and right as we said, they go back and they export American democracy. But what's the downside? What, they get educated here and they come back and they go back home and then they work against us?
21: When it works, they come here and they become Americans, or they have like fruitful relationships with American entities and American companies, and there's a lot of positive in it. And then when it doesn't work, you have what we found with Missouri State University, where they had a longstanding program to train executives at a Chinese defense contractor. So they would come here, they'd get an MBA from Missouri State, and then go back and work to build weapons. And I do not see that as a sign of a successful cultural exchange.
1: Talk about that for a minute, because you've done a deep dive on this. Go into that a little more. What do you mean by that? What happened?
21: So we did a deep report onto Missouri State, which about 20, 25 years ago started going actively to China to recruit Chinese students. And the Chinese students they got happened to be a surprising number of folks who would end up working in China's defense establishment, many for this company called AVIC, which later became very heavily sanctioned by the U.S. government. And it's unclear if Missouri State really knew what they were doing. And it didn't violate any laws. There's no export control violations against training Chinese defense executives. But what it did is allowed a lot of them to have both the imprimatur of the degree and some of the know-how of the degree, and then go back to build weapons that, you know, are being used in conflicts the world over.
1: Is this still going on?
21: The program seems to have shut down. Since then, universities often won't announce the cancellation. These things seem like they've petered out, but there certainly are plenty of other problematic links with American universities and the Chinese Communist Party, and things that we're looking at and things that we really think sunlight needs to be shined on.
1: Your paper talks about Missouri State, but there are a whole host of universities, large and small, all across America that have a large number of Chinese students coming in. Are they all as nefarious, or are they innocent, or is this still going on? Where are we in this cycle?
21: I really feel for Chinese students who have to be pawns in this geopolitical chess match between the United States and China. And Chinese students, like American students, are a very complex bunch. You know, some of them love the Communist Party, some of them hate the Communist Party, some of them don't want to have anything to do with the Communist Party. But in certain cases, Chinese students will spy on other Chinese students. Chinese students will, in certain cases, smuggle technology back from China or from the United States into China. And a lot of the issues happen less with Chinese students and more with Chinese professors, or the ways in which American universities will have joint ventures with Chinese entities or partnerships with Chinese entities.
1: Where are we, though, since the Trump administration took over? Have they clamped down on these foreign students?
21: They, you know, it's really hard to follow, and we're trying to get a handle of where exactly things are, because, you know, sometimes President Trump will indicate that he wants fewer foreign students, and I think he's also said that he would like a lot more Chinese students in America. And the issue from a policy perspective is, you know, Beijing has the ability to restrict students from going to certain universities. And so if Beijing says, hey, you can't go to University of Indiana or Illinois State, that can have very serious financial consequences for these universities. So these universities are in some ways acting more carefully with China than they should.
1: Well, and we also know that many of these Chinese students who come over, they're propping up and keeping a number of these universities afloat with their tuition. I mean, that's where they're going to get these students to pay the tuition to keep these schools going.
21: Absolutely. And it's a difficult issue, because, you know, we want American universities to flourish and succeed, and we want them to attract students from all over the world. And there's a lot of geopolitical, ethical, and national security considerations on being too entangled with China under the Chinese Communist Party.
1: Isaac Stone Fish, since this announcement by President Xi at this summit in Washington, D.C., inviting 100,000 American youths
20: to China over the next 5 years. What's been the reaction in your world? What have people said?
21: Some people say, wonderful, let's build up the bridges. Other people say, well, Xi Jinping is just saying this. This is not going to happen. And then some people, you know, think like myself, are nostalgic for the time when one could recommend folks to go to China to study and learn. And there's a lot of wonderful things about the place. It's just a shame about the direction that the Communist Party has gone in.
20: It's interesting because, as you said, to sort of finish this conversation where we started, you went over there and you said it was much more open then than it is now. And the China's perception is the exact opposite, is that it was much more closed then and it's much more open today.
21: Yeah, and that's Beijing speaking out of both sides of its mouth, which it does so well. So they're trying to present to the world this false idea of openness while being far more repressive than they were. And it's a sad reality, but it's a reality.
20: It is interesting that we think that they were somehow involved with COVID and hoarding masks. And, you know, they were somewhat guilty when it came to the pandemic on one hand. And then on the other hand, we're their best friends and we want to send over our next generation over there to learn from them. It seems somewhat disjointed, if you will.
21: Disjoint is a great word for it. It's such a maddeningly complex relationship.
20: Isaac Stonefish, founder of Strategy Risks and the visiting fellow at the Atlantic Council. Isaac Stonefish, thanks for starting us off tonight. Really interesting conversation. Have a good night.
21: Thank you. You too.
20: You got it. Stay right there. We got lots more to get to. We are just getting started. This execution in Tennessee that has gone horribly wrong. Krista Gayle Pike, apparently still alive in critical condition in a hospital. It was an unbelievable story yesterday. She was sentenced to death, the first woman to be sentenced to death in Tennessee in 200 years. There was a late stay. The Supreme Court overruled the stay. And when we went to bed last night, it was supposed to be over with. And then as I was putting my head on the pillow last night, word came out that she survived not one but two lethal injections, and then they called an ambulance and rushed her to the hospital. So they went from trying to execute her to trying to save her. What an unbelievable story. The Tennessee governor has now halted all executions in Tennessee while they do a full investigation. We are going to talk to a professor who is very much involved in

0: Learn more at children.org.
1: This is America at Night with McGraw-Milhaven.
2: President Trump sat down for a one-on-one interview with Time magazine, and apparently some interesting things come out of it. It seems President Trump is not happy with the Supreme Court. He got somewhat salty about three of his Supreme Court picks and bemoaned Neil Gorsuch, Brett Kavanaugh, and Amy Coney Barrett for voting too often against him. He says, quote, yeah, what can I do? I put them in. They vote against me too often. I give them a position of a lifetime, and they vote against me often. They vote for me, too. He compared the others, Sonia Sotomayor, Elena Kagan, and Ketanji Brown Jackson. He said of them, those Democrats, they stick like glue, those three. They're virtually never vary. You can come up with the worst thing in the world, and they'll vote in a group. President Trump particularly not happy with them voting against immigration, the birthright citizenship, and tariffs, apparently. But he's got a pretty good track record at the Supreme Court. I guess he wants it all, but he's got a pretty good track record. They've given him a lot. They've given up a lot more than a lot of people thought they would. And I think if you talk to any Republican, I think they'd be thrilled that the Supreme Court gave him as much as they did. Never thought a Supreme Court would give a president. I know, I don't know if they gave the presidency the power or if they gave President Trump the power. That's going to remain to be seen. If they give him the power, and then the next president, the next Democratic president, doesn't get all the same powers he has. Like, will the next president be able to tear down the West Wing of the White House? So we'll just have to wait and see. But President Trump, not happy with the three Supreme Court picks, Neil Gorsuch, Brett Kavanaugh, and Amy Coney Barrett, according to a new article in Time magazine. Stay right there. The unbelievable story of this woman who was supposed to be executed last night in Tennessee that went horribly wrong. We'll get into that. And what happens now? Right? What do you do now? We'll get into all that in a minute. And then next hour, Biff Pogge, my new favorite, former head coach of the Michigan Wolverines. We're going to talk about that college football act. Stay right there. America at Night. More in a moment.
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0: Welcome to America at Night with McGraw-Milhaven.
1: Well, it's been a story and a half. The Tennessee officials were unable to put Christina Pike to death yesterday for a 1995 murder. They administered two doses of the lethal drug. She survived. She was reported to be snoring loudly after the attempted lethal injection. They then called an ambulance from the prison, and she was treated at the hospital. They now say that she is in critical condition. The Tennessee governor has suspended all executions until further notice. This wasn't the first mistake in Tennessee this year. The man to talk about it has literally written the book on botched executions. He is a professor of a PhD at the William Nelson Cromwell Professor of Jurisprudence and Political Science at Amherst College. Austin Sarrett, welcome to America at Night. Thanks for joining us.
2: My pleasure. Thanks for having me.
1: What do you think happened?
2: Well, I'm shocked but not surprised. So if you pay any attention to the history of lethal injection in the United States, you know that it is the least reliable method of execution ever used in this country. So the fact that another lethal injection would be botched, unsurprising. The fact that it would be botched after the lethal chemicals had been administered to her and that she would survive, that's shocking. It's completely unprecedented.
1: So the fact that it's a failure is not surprising, but the fact that she survived is shocking?
2: Well, the way I would say it is there's a difference between a botched execution and a failed execution. A botched execution, there's some difficulty in the procedure. It takes too long, but the person ends up dead. A failed execution is an execution in which someone ends up proverbially walking out of the execution chamber. That's happened very rarely in the United States. And when it has happened, it's happened because they couldn't complete the preliminaries. They couldn't find a usable vein. They couldn't get the IV in. In Christa Pike's case, they managed to secure, at least it seems they did, an IV and administer a lethal dose of pentobarbital, in fact, two of them. And that she survived is unprecedented.
1: Following this story, Professor, it seems unimaginable that one instance they're trying to execute her, and then when it fails, the next instance they call an ambulance. I mean, that's a weird place to be, is it not?
2: I think it is not. The obligation of state officials is to try to put her to death through a legal proceeding. If it fails, they have an obligation to keep her alive. So the mere fact that they set out to execute her doesn't mean that they're allowed to do anything to make sure that she ends up dead. So they acted in a responsible way.
1: Let's talk about the injection. You said it's the least reliable. If it's the least reliable, why is that seem to be the standard?
2: So 8% of all lethal injections have been botched since lethal injection was introduced in the late 70s and early 1980s. The fact that they are botched, every method of execution has been botched, lethal injection more often than others. It takes a lot for a state to abandon a method of execution. It means they have to develop new procedures, they may have to build new facilities, they may have to train people in different ways. So there's a kind of inertia to any method of execution, and that inertia has sustained, and I think will continue to sustain lethal injection as the method of execution most frequently used, even though it is most frequently botched.
1: Yeah, even though this was the second time they've had issues in the state of Tennessee this year alone.
2: That's correct. Tennessee is now rivaling Alabama as the state that leads the pack in execution incompetence. Alabama has a not great track record in terms of the way it conducts executions, and now neither does Tennessee.
1: Austin Sarrett is with us, PhD. He is the William Nelson Cromwell Professor of Jurisprudence and Political Science at Amherst College. His book is called Gruesome Spectacles, Botched Executions and the American Death Penalty. Austin Sarrett, what happens now? Where does this go from here?
2: Well, the first thing is, will Krista Pike actually survive? If she does, if she survives, then the question will be, can the state try to execute her again? Again, there are a few precedents here. The precedents that exist, one going back to 1946, suggests that the courts will be inclined to green light a second execution. However, ultimately the question of whether or not she faces a second execution will be one that is decided in the first instance by the governor of Tennessee, and that decision will be guided by legal, moral, and political considerations.
1: She's now apparently in critical condition. Will she have to make a full recovery before they try and execute her again, or could they execute her again while she's in some type of critical state?
2: Well, it depends on what you mean by in a critical state. So people have been executed with various kinds of physical disabilities, but the law in the United States requires that no one can be executed if they don't have a rational understanding of what is happening to them. So for an execution to go forward, a person has to be, to use the legal phrase, competent to be executed. That means they have to know that this is a punishment for a crime that they've committed. And if Krista Pike is unable to comprehend what a second execution would be, then according to the law in the United States, she's not competent to be executed.
1: So if she remains unconscious, the law says she shouldn't be executed. Only if she regains consciousness and full mental capacities to understand what she did was wrong, then and only then would they then be allowed to, assuming everyone else signs off on it, they would be allowed to reconvene a second execution.
2: That's correct.
1: She was given two shots. Both failed. Is that normal? What can we read from that? I know you weren't in the room. Do you normally give one shot? Do you give a second shot? Take me through what you think happened.
2: State protocols, the governing documents about how executions can be conducted, provide for various fail-safes. Not every state allows for a second administration. Tennessee did. So when the first didn't kill her, they went to the second. And then they stopped because their protocol only provided for two. It's quite unusual in the lethal injection that a state would have to go to a second dose of whatever the drug is that's supposed to kill someone. And unlike a hospital procedure, if you were to go into the hospital and you needed surgery and they were going to give you drugs to anesthetize you, they would tailor those drugs to you, to your body mass index, to make sure you don't have any adverse reaction. That's not the way it's done in lethal injection. It's kind of one size fits all. We give this dose and that's what we do. So in general, the doses that are given are substantial enough, large enough, to do the trick. In this case, that proved not to be the case. But that may not have to do with the drugs themselves. That may have to do with the fact that when they inserted the IV, they didn't get it into a vein. So perhaps these lethal chemicals went into her muscle or went into an artery rather than a vein. And we don't know that yet, and we probably won't know that for a while.
1: Could her lawyers argue that they had two shots at an execution because they gave two different injections? And I know, as you mentioned, you have a second chance. Could they argue they did, the state did have a second chance?
2: No doubt they will. The Constitution prohibits what is called double jeopardy. You can't be punished for the same crime twice. In other cases where lethal injections have had to be stopped, but that they had not reached the point where the drugs had been administered, courts have said, try again, because the punishment hadn't started. I think in this case, Pike's lawyers are going to say that the punishment had started, whether it was one dose or two, and therefore double jeopardy should prevent the state from getting a second chance.
1: Wow. So they're going to argue, well, that's interesting. Now, there's also reporting from her attorneys that she was apparently trying to help them find the vein and was somewhat helpful and trying to help them execute her. Would that play into any type of double jeopardy and or leniency if that were to be true?
2: No, I don't think so. And she would not be the only person who, during an execution that is not going well, tries to be helpful to the execution team, because after all, being jabbed repeatedly might leave them with great suffering. And rather than watch that continue, given that they expect they're going to die anyway, they might, and they have in the past, try to be helpful. But look, put this in a large frame. The prohibition of double jeopardy or the prohibition of cruel and unusual punishment are long-standing American values. There's nothing radical, there's nothing unusual about someone saying the Constitution forbids the imposition of cruel punishment. You can't do this. Or the Constitution prohibits punishing me twice for the same crime. You can't do this. And really, after all, at the end of the day, respect for those values is as American as apple pie.
1: Austin, let me answer or finish this conversation this way. You mentioned, because you wrote the book, Gruesome Spectacles, Botched Executions, and the American Death Penalty, so you literally wrote the book on this stuff. You mentioned 8% botched when it comes to injection, 5% for lethal gas, 3% for hanging, almost 2% for electrocution. We used to electrocute in this country. Wasn't that deemed cruel and unusual, and so that's how we ended up with the injection?
2: Well, it depends on what you mean by deemed. The United States Supreme Court has never invalidated a method of execution, never said a method of execution is unconstitutional. What happens is that when executions become more problematic than they are, if you will, beneficial, states look for different methods. And if you look over the last 125 years in the United States, go back to the late 19th century, we used to use hanging as the primary method. And then in the late 19th century, we abandoned that and adopted the electric chair, used it as the primary method. And then along came the gas chamber. And then in 1977 in Oklahoma, they were the first state to authorize the use of lethal injection. And at every point, the same promise is made. This method of execution will be safe, reliable, and humane. And the truth of the matter is, none of them has really been able to deliver on that promise.
1: Fascinating conversation. Austin Surratt, what are you looking for now? What do you think is going to be the next step? What are you watching for?
2: Well, again, first to see if Krista Pike survives. And then I think the ball really is in the court of Governor Bill Lee of Tennessee, he turned down her request for clemency, a commutation of her sentence. Maybe what happened on Wednesday night will lead him to think enough is enough. Let her serve the rest of her life in prison.
1: Assuming she regains consciousness, and if she stays in some type of vegetative state, then again, as you said, you can't execute somebody in a vegetative state. They have to know and be conscious of their crime to be executed. So we are a long way from the end of this story. Professor, a fascinating conversation. Austin Sarrett is the William Nelson Cromwell Professor of Jurisprudence and Political Science at Amherst College. He also wrote the book Gruesome Spectacles, Botched Executions, and America's Death Penalty. Professor, thank you very much for your time.
2: Thanks for having me.
1: America at Night, back in a moment.
0: America at Night with McGraw-Milhaven.
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1: A lot of people want to know what this... Krista Pike did to get herself on death row. She killed a 19-year-old. She was 18 at the time, and she killed a classmate. They lured the classmate into the woods. Pike and her boyfriend beat her. It's pretty horrific. Beat her, slashed her with a box cutter, used a meat cleaver. I'm trying to be as politically correct or as nonviolent as possible, but carved satanic images in her chest before killing her with a large piece of asphalt. And then there were reports that they took some type of souvenir from the body. The boyfriend at the time was 17 and so was unable to be eligible for the death penalty. So the boyfriend... who did the killing as well, is in jail for the rest of his life. She, being 18, was eligible for the death penalty, and this happened in the 1990s, or 1995, I believe, if memory serves me right. So it took him 30 years to get her to the execution, and then, as we know, what happened last night, two shots, and she survived. So that's the nuts and bolts of the case. An unbelievably bizarre story. Stay right there. We got lots more to get to. We're going to lighten up next hour. We have a former football coach, the former head football coach of Michigan, Biff Poggi, who was also a former hedge fund manager who made millions and then said, you know what I want to do? I want to be a football coach. And he rose through the ranks to become the head football coach of Michigan, coached him in the Citrus Bowl. And now he's a broadcaster. We're going to talk about this Save College Football Act. Looking forward to this. Biff Poggi, my new favorite. Plus Bill Cleveland's. Bill's on the road somewhere. We'll talk with him. Our executive director is Alex Hinton, our engineer tonight.
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14: From ABC News, I'm Dave Packer. Tonight, New York Governor Kathy Hochul appointed a special prosecutor to oversee the investigation into the Cornell gang rape accusations. Hochul says that she's lost faith in the local district attorney's ability to handle the case. This is Cornell students demand the school answer questions on how it handled the initial report from Jane Doe. Freshman Alexandra Poggio.
15: Over the past week or so, there's just been this really big shift of there is a lot of anxiety, there's a little bit of fear that's also coming up, but I think there's also a lot of disillusion and disappointment in the administration.
14: Attorneys for Krista Pike are asking for her death sentence to be commuted in the wake of her botched execution last night in Tennessee. She's said to be in critical condition at a hospital. The family of Renee Good, the woman shot and killed by an ICE agent in Minneapolis back in January, filed two separate lawsuits against the federal government. Becca Good, who is Renee's partner, said at a press conference announcing the suit that Renee was the love of her life.
16: The whole world had to watch as our entire universe was destroyed. As the sunshine was my amazing Renee was robbed from us, from her children, and from her community that loved her.
14: Meanwhile, ICE officers have been ordered not to engage in high-speed car chases and to make vehicle stops only if they've completed specific training under new internal guidance issued after several drivers were shot. In Las Vegas tonight.
17: It was 9 years ago that shots first rang out at the south end of the Strip. That night changed our city forever.
14: Mayor Shelley Berkley at a vigil marking those who died on this date, the Route 91 Harvest Festival mass shooting. A gunman opened fire from the window of a hotel, killing 58 people at the music festival and wounding hundreds of others. Two others died from their injuries in the years following. You're listening to ABC News.
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14: A dangerous flash flood alert for 30 million Americans from Texas to Illinois persists tonight amid another wave of storms. ABC meteorologist Samora Theodore.
20: I really have my eye on Texas right now because there have been multiple rounds of rain. Now, you'll remember just yesterday and the day prior, we were watching this storm impact the southwest in Texas, and moisture was streaming in from the Pacific because of the remnants of Hurricane Poland. Well, today, we have moisture being tapped in from the Gulf.
14: Several changes to the country's food stamp program, also known as SNAP, take effect this month. ABC's Rebecca Jarvis explains.
2: The families hardest hit by inflation because rising costs take up a much larger share of their budget are also most dependent on these SNAP benefits. So here's what you can expect right now. Eligibility depends largely on household income, disability status, and where you live. But Congress has already imposed stricter work requirements on SNAP recipients, raising the age limit for able-bodied adults without dependents from 54 to 64.
14: In anticipation of these changes, some states like Arizona are already seeing a big drop in enrollment. A Massachusetts man has been arrested after reportedly cyber-stalking Katie Miller, the wife of top Trump advisor Stephen Miller. According to court documents, the man made over 40 calls and texts to Katie Miller with messages prosecutors described as increasingly menacing between August 3rd and September 23rd. Dave Packer, ABC News.
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1: All right, thanks for staying up late. 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Phone numbers and text messages, 1-844-2-McGraw, 1-844-462-4729. Lots of people are getting the show on the podcast, and the numbers are going through the roof, and so would you like to do that? Lots of people go back and listen. They check. They miss something. They want to hear something again. You can sign up for the text club. It's very simple. It's very easy. Text your name and number to 1-844-2-McGraw. That's M-C-G-R-A-W. 1-844-462-4729. Like a last name, but it's my first name. Yes, that's the name they gave me. I had nothing to do with it. That's the name they gave me. That's the cross I have to bear in this world. 1-844-462-4729. Like a last name, but it's my first name. Then, Alex will send you a link. You sign up for that link, and each and every day, Alex will then send out a text of tonight's guests and last night's guest, as well as a link to the podcast. So you can go straight to the podcast, you can subscribe, you can download, you can listen. It's all very simple and all very easy. Just join the text club. And simple as that, 1-844-2-McGraw, or go to podcasts, anywhere where podcasts are found, and you can listen to the show that way. Open phones next hour, but straight ahead, we got Bill Cleveland. It's Thursday night. We'll check in with Bill on the road. He's got a good segment tonight. And then Biff Poggi, the former head coach of Michigan and a hedge fund guy. What does he think of this college football act that's working its way through Congress? We'll talk with him next. Stay right there.
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1: It's Friday night, and another weekend of college football is upon us. And Washington, D.C. wants to save college football with the Save College Football Act. And to talk about it is a man who is probably one of the best people to talk about it. His name is Biff Poggi. He is a former associate head coach at the University of Michigan. Then he was the interim head coach at Michigan. He is now hosting a podcast for News Nation called Biff. And before all of that, he made millions as a hedge fund manager. Biff Poggi, welcome to America at Night. Thanks for joining us.
2: Thanks, McGraw. Thanks for having me on. Pleasure to be here.
1: You got it. I'd love to hear this from a coach's perspective. Quickly, overall, what do you think of this Save College Football Act?
2: Okay, so there's so much in it that's good, and I'll get into that. There's a little bit in it that's bad, and the bad part, I think, can be fixed. But it's bad because it's anti-free market. I'll get into that also. But I do think the people that, you know, like my dear friend Nick Saban and others who work so hard on doing this with good faith, in good faith, put together something that's a really good start. But I think it's got to be tweaked a little bit. So the good things in it, McGraw, here they are. Your scholarship goes on for 10 years. So that means if you leave for money or pro or whatever happens to you, you have a family issue, you can go back, get your tuition paid for, and graduate for 10 years, which means this. No knucklehead on the planet should ever not have their degree if you're a college athlete. Secondly, they've really spent a lot of money and lengthened the term on mental health and physical health. And, you know, a lot of the ramifications from playing football, for example, come later on. And so there's good coverage on that. They cap agent fees at 5%. And trust me, agents were taking 15, 18%. It was absolute highway robbery. And they more than double the pay for the players. They go from revenue share of, call it, $22 million. They add a retention fee to that of about $26, $27, $28 million, and what it comes up to is about a total of $48 million that each team can spend on its roster. That's a lot of money. Here's my problem with it: the only people at the table, and at the table is the NCAA, the institutions, and basically they're the same. The coaches and the players. The only group at the table that gets capped here is the players. And everybody else is operating in the free market. And I say, let the players operate in the free market. And my friend Nick Saban said to me last night, he said, you know, we need a budget. I couldn't agree more. Who in the hell runs a business without a budget? And these are These are multi-hundred million dollar revenue a year businesses. When you look at them on an EBITDA basis, if you were going to buy one of them, they're worth billions of dollars. This is big, huge business. Get a budget. Figure out what you can afford. The free market works because you have the opportunity to say no. If your quarterback says, I'm not playing unless you give me $10 million, I'm going someplace else, and you don't think he's worth $10 million and it busts your budget, say no. Let him go try the free market. If he can get $10 million, the market's set. If he can't, guess what? The market stabilizes. And this is Nash's, the great mathematician John Nash's formula on economic equilibrium, which he won, by the way, a Nobel Prize for, which simply says this. All the parties around the table negotiating against each other are not going to do anything to hurt themselves. Therefore, you don't do anything to hurt the other guy, because if you do, you kill the whole thing. And so the market will settle this. Like, I have a question for you, McGraw. Is going to $48 million too much in the interim? In other words, is the market, the free market rate, something much lower than that? So that's kind of where I am on it.
1: Well, first of all, it's fascinating because you and I are in lockstep on a lot of this, and you're right. They do cap the players. I'll get to the money in a second, though. I want to ask you about the transfer and the transfer porthole because the world has changed, right? And we all agree that something needs to be done, and the old world wasn't working, and we don't know how to make this new world. But part of capping is only having one allowable transfer per student. Maybe it doesn't work out. Why can't the kid transfer two or three or four times?
3: Well, I agree. If that's your position, I agree with it. And here's why I agree with it. Because what it essentially does is it, and I know that, look, I coached. I understand how hard it is to, you know, you don't know what your roster is going to be year to year. You spend half of the damn season re-recruiting your own roster so they don't leave. It's crazy, but it's the same thing for the coaches, right? And part of business is your employees are free to leave. Now, if you limit, McGraw, the amount of times they can transfer, and I understand why you'd want to do that as a coach, but if you can limit that, if you limit that, really what you're limiting is their ability to enter the free market at any point in the following year. And I think that is a way to prevent free markets from working.
1: How come they don't just allow the players to unionize and have the players have a seat at the table and then collectively bargain?
3: I think they don't want that because if you do that, the players will strike. And people feel like if that happens, that's a total disaster for college sports. You might lose the fans forever. I don't think you need that. I think the free market is always the best thing. It always arrives in an equilibrium that's best for everybody. For example, the schools were saying, hey, we have a $22 million

0: You must have questions.
1: Why can't your wife finish her book series?
0: You really want to know? This is Verity.
2: Doctors don't think she'll ever walk or talk again.
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1: All right, I'll shut up. Let's get to the phones here. Sean in Wilmington, Illinois. Sean, welcome to America.

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5: From ABC News, I'm Dave Packer. In a surprise move Thursday, New York Governor Kathy Hochul said she issued an executive order to appoint Attorney General Letitia James as a special prosecutor for the alleged gang rape at Cornell University at a fraternity in 2024.
6: New York Attorney General Tisha James inherits an investigation that effectively hasn't even started. Tompkins County District Attorney Matthew Van Hooten said he based his decision to decline to bring charges based off a six-page statement written by Jane Doe about the alleged incident at a Cornell fraternity. He never interviewed Jane Doe or spoke to any of the men allegedly involved in the incident. James's appointment as special prosecutor comes as the school also agrees to conduct a third-party review of its response to the incident. Peter Haralambos, ABC News.
5: As first-hand accounts continue to trickle out from the Fly Dubai flight that nearly crashed in the Middle East Wednesday, there's still very little information about the co-pilot who allegedly stabbed the captain and tried to crash the plane. Former DHS official and ABC News contributor John Cohen says investigators will be looking into every aspect of the suspect's life.
7: They'll conduct interviews. They will look at the individual's social media footprint. They'll examine any electronics that they can recover, phones, laptops.
5: Israeli officials say the co-pilot stabbed the captain and directed the plane into a nosedive as it flew from Dubai to Tel Aviv, but it was thwarted when the captain fought back, opened the cockpit door, and was assisted by passengers. Attorneys for Krista Pike are asking for her death sentence to be commuted in the wake of her botched execution. The only woman on Tennessee's death row is said to be in critical condition at a hospital and recovering from Wednesday night's execution attempt. In Las Vegas, Thursday night, events marking 9 years since the Route 91 Harvest Festival mass shooting. A gunman killing 58 people at the music festival and wounding hundreds of others. You're listening to ABC News.
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5: Despite stubbornly high gas prices and some turmoil on the stock market, ABC's Jim Ryan reports last month's employment picture shows a remarkably stable jobs market for Americans.
10: New applications for state unemployment benefits slipped 1,000 last week to 197,000 altogether, slightly below analysts' expectations. For all of September, the numbers were near their lowest in 57 years. Economists say the jobs market is staying resilient because of robust corporate profits.
5: A U.S. Department of Energy employee is under arrest, accused of attempted support of a foreign terrorist organization. ABC's Alex Stone has more.
11: Ashton Elabowdy lives in Richland, Washington, southeast of Seattle. Now the 51-year-old is accused of trying to provide support to the Houthis. He allegedly used sick time and traveled to Yemen using his expertise as a Department of Energy employee to try to help the Houthis, which are a designated foreign terrorist organization backed by Iran. He allegedly acquired materials to build explosives and drones to deliver explosives, and he's accused of trying to help the group improve communications, but it turns out he was communicating with an FBI confidential source. If convicted, he could get up to 20 years in prison. Alex Stone, ABC News.
5: In Michigan, Wayne County prosecutors announced charges for a pair of parents after their 3-year-old child brought a loaded handgun to his daycare. The child reportedly snuck the weapon in and was showing it to other students before a teacher intervened. Those parents now face unsafe storage and child abuse charges. Dave Packer, ABC News.
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1: And I wanted to talk to you anyway about the UFO reports. What you think of them?
2: The best thing about it is it's really exciting. We got complete vindication because basically what happened was is the government admitted that we don't know what these spots, these objects, these bright lights are, but basically you can help the government because the thing we're finding out is government's not that bright and they need our help. So that's where Coast to Coast AM comes in and George Norrie comes in. Because you're going to have people on here that will give the government investigators an idea where to look, how to look, and what to look for. So it really does a lot of validation of the history of this show, and this is a huge step forward to getting to the truth, because for the first time, we have the U.S. government admitting that there's something to this, really admitting there's something to this, and that's the big step for all of us.
3: The addition of several mega cruise ships this last year led to downward pressure on prices as supply exceeded demand. Here are little ways cruise lines are quietly making a bit more money. I'm Rudy Maxa with today's Travel Minute from Rudy Maxa's World. Cruising can still be a travel bargain, but cruise lines have found quiet ways to earn some incremental income without you feeling too much pain. I'm indebted to the website called cybercruises.com for calling my attention to such things as cruise lines asking for a larger deposit when you book. Some cruise lines are charging for shore shuttles or bottled water, according to Douglas Ward, author of Berlitz's Complete Guide to Cruising. And while passengers used to have to make their final payment 2 months before a sailing, some cruise lines are asking for that 3 or 4 months ahead of time, giving them use of your money for longer. However, some cruise lines will give you a 5 to 20% discount if you pay in full up front, which, given what your money earns or doesn't earn in a bank these days, isn't a bad deal. Tomorrow, I'll tell you more ways cruise lines are making money quietly. You can find info and more at rudymaxa.com. George Norrie, you
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4: From ABC News, I'm Dave Packer. Attorneys for Krista Pike are asking for her death sentence to be commuted in the wake of her botched execution. The only woman on Tennessee's death row is said to be in critical condition at a hospital and recovering from Wednesday night's execution attempt. Randy Spivey with the Tennessee Office of the Post-Conviction Defender.
5: I don't want to get too far into her medical condition right now, but she has not spoken to anyone yet.
4: Witnesses to the execution said authorities appeared to administer 2 rounds of lethal pentobarbital, but that the convicted murderer appeared to still be breathing and moaning in pain an hour later. New York Governor Kathy Hochul said she issued an executive order to appoint Attorney General Letitia James as a special prosecutor for the alleged gang rape at a Cornell fraternity in 2024. Hochul says she lost faith in the investigation conducted by Cornell's police department and the local DA at an emotional public hearing at Cornell Wednesday night. Freshman Felix Reichman Kernow.
6: I think, like, a lot of people are very angry at the administration, and I think it's also brought a lot of people together in organizing and, like, in solidarity. I think more people are, like, making sure they, like, report things that they see.
4: New details are still emerging from Wednesday's mid-air scare. Israeli officials say a co-pilot on a Fly Dubai flight stabbed the captain and tried to down the plane but was thwarted when the captain fought back, opened the cockpit door, and was assisted by passengers. ABC's Tom Sophie Borage has more from Tel Aviv.
7: The urgent investigation into the co-pilot, who hasn't been publicly identified, Israel now saying the suspect is from Oman and was radicalized and suicidal. A senior Israeli official telling ABC News the attacker discussed killing Jews on social media, but didn't elaborate on those claims.
4: A U.S. official telling ABC News that an additional aircraft carrier and marine expeditionary unit are headed to the Middle East. You're listening to ABC News.
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4: In Miami on Thursday, rapper Rick Ross entered a not guilty plea for two domestic violence charges against him. Ross, real name William Leonard Roberts, was booked into jail earlier this week on charges of felony battery and strangulation and misdemeanor battery during what his lawyers say is a wrongful accusation from an ex-girlfriend. Ross's attorney, Brad Hornstein, telling reporters after the proceedings,
9: "The allegations are false. He's innocent."
4: U.S. Immigration and Customs Enforcement is changing its policy on which one of its agents can stop vehicles after several high-profile incidents drew national attention. ABC's Wayne Cabot reports.
10: Only ICE officers with lights and sirens can stop cars, and they have to have special training. The changes come too late for the family of Renee Good, shot and killed by ICE in Minnesota. Their attorney announcing a civil lawsuit against high-ranking department officials.
11: ICE and CBP are not above the Constitution.
10: And from Renee Good's partner, Becca.
12: We are here today not out of anger and not out of hate. We are here because Renee's love and legacy demand a better world for her children, for this community, and for this country.
10: Wayne Cabot, ABC News.
4: After serving 7 years in prison, former Dallas police officer Amber Geiger has been granted parole from prison after she was convicted of murdering Botham Jean back in his apartment in 2018. She was originally sentenced to 10 years for his death. Dave Packer, ABC News.
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1: And I wanted to talk to you anyway about the UFO reports, what you think of them.
2: The best thing about it is it's really exciting. We got complete vindication because basically what happened was is the government admitted that we don't know what these spots, these objects, these bright lights are, but basically you can help the government because the thing we're finding out is government's not that bright and they need our help. So that's where Coast to Coast AM comes in and George Norrie comes in. Because you're going to have people on here that will give the government investigators an idea where to look, how to look, and what to look for. So it really does a lot of validation of the history of this show. And this is a huge step forward to getting to the truth. Because for the first time, we have the U.S. government admitting that there's something to this. Really admitting there's something to this. And that's a big step for all of us.
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4: 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And ultimately, we got disclosure. And you're here to see it, and so am I.
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4: From ABC News, I'm Dave Packer. In a surprise move Thursday, New York Governor Kathy Hochul said she issued an executive order to appoint Attorney General Letitia James as a special prosecutor for the alleged gang rape at Cornell University at a fraternity in 2024.
5: New York Attorney General Letitia James inherits an investigation that effectively hasn't even started. Tompkins County District Attorney Matthew Van Hooten said he based his decision to decline to bring charges based off a six-page statement written by Jane Doe about the alleged incident at a Cornell fraternity. He never interviewed Jane Doe or spoke to any of the men allegedly involved in the incident. James's appointment as special prosecutor comes as the school also agrees to conduct a third-party review of its response to the incident. Peter Haralambos, ABC News.
4: As first-hand accounts continue to trickle out from the Fly Dubai flight that nearly crashed in the Middle East Wednesday, there's still very little information about the co-pilot who allegedly stabbed the captain and tried to crash the plane. Former DHS official and ABC News contributor John Cohen says investigators will be looking into every aspect of the suspect's life.
6: They'll conduct interviews. They will look at the individual's social media footprint. They'll examine any electronics that they can recover, phones, laptops.
4: Israeli officials say the co-pilot stabbed the captain and directed the plane into a nosedive as it flew from Dubai to Tel Aviv, but it was thwarted when the captain fought back, opened the cockpit door, and was assisted by passengers. Attorneys for Krista Pike are asking for her death sentence to be commuted in the wake of her botched execution. The only woman on Tennessee's death row is said to be in critical condition at a hospital and recovering from Wednesday night's execution attempt. In Las Vegas, Thursday night, events marking 9 years since the Route 91 Harvest Festival mass shooting, a gunman killing 58 people at the music festival and wounding hundreds of others. You're listening to ABC News.
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4: Despite stubbornly high gas prices and some turmoil on the stock market, ABC's Jim Ryan reports last month's employment picture shows a remarkably stable jobs market for Americans.
12: New applications for state unemployment benefits slipped 1,000 last week to 197,000 altogether, slightly below analysts' expectations. For all of September, the numbers were near their lowest in 57 years. Economists say the jobs market is staying resilient because of robust corporate profits.
4: A U.S. Department of Energy employee is under arrest, accused of attempted support of a foreign terrorist organization. ABC's Alex Stone has more.
13: Ashton Elabowdy lives in Richland, Washington, southeast of Seattle. Now the 51-year-old is accused of trying to provide support to the Houthis. He allegedly used sick time and traveled to Yemen using his expertise as a Department of Energy employee to try to help the Houthis, which are a designated foreign terrorist organization backed by Iran. He allegedly acquired materials to build explosives and drones to deliver explosives, and he's accused of trying to help the group improve communications, but it turns out he was communicating with an FBI confidential source. If convicted, he could get up to 20 years in prison. Alex Stone, ABC News.
4: In Michigan, Wayne County prosecutors announced charges for a pair of parents after their 3-year-old child brought a loaded handgun to his daycare. The child reportedly snuck the weapon in and was showing it to other students before a teacher intervened. Those parents now face unsafe storage and child abuse charges. Dave Packer, ABC News.
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2: The best thing about it is it's really exciting. We got complete vindication because basically what happened was is the government admitted that we don't know what these spots, these objects, these bright lights are, but basically you can help the government because the thing we're finding out is government's not that bright and they need our help. So that's where Coast to Coast AM comes in and George Norrie comes in. Because you're going to have people on here that will give the government investigators an idea where to look, how to look, and what to look for. So it really does a lot of validation of the history of this show, and this is a huge step forward to getting to the truth, because for the first time, we have the U.S. government admitting that there's something to this, really admitting there's something to this, and that's the big step for all of us.
0: Classic Cuts. In the mid-1970s, Fleetwood Mac seemed to have hit the end of its road. On the advice of their producer, they decided to take a chance on two little-known musicians, Lindsey Buckingham and Stevie Nicks. Christine McVie tells us about Over My Head, the first hit off the new lineup's debut album.
3: That was written about a guy who shall not be named because he's quite well-known. It was one of the first songs we did on the White Fleetwood Mac album. It was the least developed song of all, and we knew it needed something. We played it and played it and played it, and I wasn't too crazy about it at all. Until a brainstorm happened, and I said, why don't we get in like a cheap Fisa or a Vox Continental or something? Lo and behold, that's exactly what it needed. It just tied all the other parts together, and we started adding to it, and then I re-sung it, and it ended up being one of the first singles, I think.
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0: And remember to lock the door, too, when Coast to Coast AM is on. 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
1: It's time to congratulate you for your efforts to get a UFO UAP disclosure. 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
5: 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And so in 30 years, the show has moved the needle. 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And history will look back and go, this radio show put this issue on over and over again. And ultimately, we got disclosure. And you're here to see it, and so am I.
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2: 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This is Gouda Laveau for KNCO, News Talk 830. Would you believe that the Marie Laveau name goes back 51 generations?
3: From ABC News, I'm Dave Packer. Attorneys for Krista Pike are asking for her death sentence to be commuted in the wake of her botched execution. The only woman on Tennessee's death row is said to be in critical condition at a hospital and recovering from Wednesday night's execution attempt. Randy Spivey with the Tennessee Office of the Post-Conviction Defender.
4: I don't want to get too far into her medical condition right now, but she has not spoken to anyone yet.
3: Witnesses to the execution said authorities appeared to administer two rounds of lethal pentobarbital, but that the convicted murderer appeared to still be breathing and moaning in pain an hour later. New York Governor Kathy Hochul said she issued an executive order to appoint Attorney General Letitia James as a special prosecutor for the alleged gang rape at a Cornell fraternity in 2024. Hochul says she lost faith in the investigation conducted by Cornell's police department and the local DA at an emotional public hearing at Cornell Wednesday night. Freshman Felix Reichman Kernow.
5: I think, like, a lot of people are very angry at the administration, and I think it's also brought a lot of people together in organizing and, like, in solidarity. I think more people are, like, making sure they, like, report things that they see.
3: New details are still emerging from Wednesday's mid-air scare. Israeli officials say a co-pilot on a Fly Dubai flight stabbed the captain and tried to down the plane but was thwarted when the captain fought back, opened the cockpit door, and was assisted by passengers. ABC's Tom Sophie Borage has more from Tel Aviv.
6: The urgent investigation into the co-pilot, who hasn't been publicly identified, Israel now saying the suspect is from Oman and was radicalized and suicidal. A senior Israeli official telling ABC News the attacker discussed killing Jews on social media, but didn't elaborate on those claims.
3: A U.S. official telling ABC News that an additional aircraft carrier and Marine Expeditionary Unit are headed to the Middle East. You're listening to ABC News.
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3: In Miami on Thursday, rapper Rick Ross entered a not guilty plea for two domestic violence charges against him. Ross, real name William Leonard Roberts, was booked into jail earlier this week on charges of felony battery and strangulation and misdemeanor battery during what his lawyers say is a wrongful accusation from an ex-girlfriend. Ross's attorney, Brad Hornstein, telling reporters after the proceedings,
12: "The allegations are false. He's innocent."
3: U.S. Immigration and Customs Enforcement is changing its policy on which one of its agents can stop vehicles after several high-profile incidents drew national attention. ABC's Wayne Cabot reports.
13: Only ICE officers with lights and sirens can stop cars, and they have to have special training. The changes come too late for the family of Renee Good, shot and killed by ICE in Minnesota. Their attorney announcing a civil lawsuit against high-ranking department officials.
14: ICE and CBP are not above the Constitution.
13: And from Renee Good's partner, Becca.
15: We are here today not out of anger and not out of hate. We are here because Renee's love and legacy demand a better world for her children, for this community, and for this country.
13: Wayne Cabot, ABC News.
3: After serving 7 years in prison, former Dallas police officer Amber Geiger has been granted parole from prison after she was convicted of murdering Botham Jean back in his apartment in 2018. She was originally sentenced to 10 years for his death. Dave Packer, ABC News.
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1: And I wanted to talk to you anyway about the UFO reports, what you think of them.
2: The best thing about it is it's really exciting. We got complete vindication because basically what happened was is the government admitted that we don't know what these spots, these objects, these bright lights are, but basically you can help the government because the thing we're finding out is government's not that bright and they need our help. So that's where Coast to Coast AM comes in and George Norrie comes in. Because you're going to have people on here that will give the government investigators an idea where to look, how to look, and what to look for. So it really does a lot of validation of the history of this show. And this is a huge step forward to getting to the truth. Because for the first time, we have the U.S. government admitting that there's something to this. Really admitting there's something to this. And that's the big step for all of us.
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1: It's time to congratulate you for your efforts to get a UFO UAP disclosure. 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
4: 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And history will look back and go, this radio show put this issue on over and over again. And ultimately, we got disclosure. And you're here to see it, and so am I.
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3: From ABC News, I'm Sherry Preston. New York's governor has appointed Attorney General Letitia James as special prosecutor in the Cornell University sexual assault case. ABC's Sophie Flay says Governor Kathy Hochul removed the Tompkins County DA.
4: The New York Times reports details were omitted from a condensed 6-page official statement Jane Doe made to Cornell University police that was then turned over to the DA. The Times obtained more than 1,000 pages from the university's investigation, including a statement made by Jane Doe to campus police, in which she said, "I can say with 100% confidence, I was raped."
3: We're learning more about the co-pilot accused of attacking the captain of a Fly Dubai flight to Tel Aviv.
5: Israeli officials have been saying that he was, quote, radicalized and also suicidal. We've also been hearing from a spokesperson close to the Israeli Prime Minister, Benjamin Netanyahu, saying that there were posts on social media by the suspect in which he allegedly discussed killing Jews.
3: That's ABC's Tom Sophie Burridge. Little over a month until the midterm elections, and President Trump made stops in Texas and Oklahoma yesterday. Trump telling supporters in Oklahoma,
6: "And in this election, I'm asking you to just, here's what happened. We do great when I'm on the ballot. When I'm not on the ballot, people don't go and vote so much. Pretend I'm running, please."
3: ABC's Rachel Scott says the president stumped for Texas Republican Senate candidate Ken Paxton amid sliding poll numbers.
7: He arrived with a new poll showing his national approval rating at 31%, a record low. The president won Texas handily, but now polls in the Senate race show the Democrat, James Tallarico, leading Republican Ken Paxton.
3: We're expecting a new jobs report later this morning. Analysts predicting about 90,000 jobs added in the month of September and a revision downward to the August numbers. You're listening to ABC News.
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3: 30 million people in the Southwest and the Midwest affected by major flooding and severe storms.
14: In Abilene, Texas, rescuers helped a woman clinging to her car swim out from under a flooded overpass. The system moving east now, covering hundreds of miles from Texas to the Midwest.
3: ABC's Alex Perez. The severe storms in the Dallas area also led to the cancellation of some 750 flights nationwide. The bad weather also forcing President Trump to drive from Texas to Oklahoma. The closure of a tiny airport in the middle of the Pacific could affect the price of airline tickets all around the world.
15: Midway Atoll, about 1,300 miles northwest of Honolulu, has no commercial passenger service, but its airport serves as an emergency landing site for thousands of flights crossing the Pacific. Airlines say closing the facility could mean longer routes, higher operating costs, and fewer destinations. The Federal Aviation Administration says the airport's infrastructure is deteriorating and needs major work in the coming years. The agency considering whether to provide funding. Estimated cost, over $100 million. Dave Packer, ABC News.
3: Mortgage rates have hit a record increase, the largest jump in 4 years. Freddie Mac now says the national average for a 30-year fixed mortgage is about 7.28%. Nike is anticipating more job cuts and a corporate restructuring next year. The company says it's been hamstrung by slowing sales, particularly in China. I'm Sherry Preston, ABC News.
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0: And welcome back to Coast to Coast. George Norrie with you, true crime journalist and author. Donna Kaufman with us, has spent decades investigating hundreds of high-profile homicides, celebrity deaths, and missing person cases, often following them from crime scene through trial and sentencing. She has co-authored several acclaimed true crime books with renowned forensic pathologist Dr. Cyril Weck, who has passed away now, exploring famous and controversial cases through forensic science. Donna, welcome back. It's been a few years. How you been?
1: George, you know, it's so good to hear your voice and so good to hear you're on the air and still doing the great things that you do.
0: Well, you do the great things, too, because without folks like you, Donna, I can't do what I do. So welcome back.
1: Yes, thank you. And thank you for being so kind to Cyril, too, because he thought the world of you.
0: We did, too. We miss him a lot.
1: And yeah.
0: The pathology world misses him, don't they?
1: Boy, you got to know that because, you know, there are people who pretend that they are as knowledgeable as he is. He had 60,000 cases that he worked on. And, of course, the biggest being JFK and RFK's deaths. You know, nobody had the breadth of the scope of information and guts that he had. And he connected with juries and, you know, he's a treat to work with. I miss him every day.
0: Have you been following this case in Tennessee of Krista Pike, who was in still a critical condition after failed lethal injections didn't kill her?
1: Yeah, that's something, isn't it? And, of course, the jury that heard her trial the first time, they were all qualified to give a death penalty verdict, and they chose to do that. So they heard the excuse about her terrible background, the way that she grew up. No one's justifying that. But what she did to her victim was so over the top and horrendous and cruel. That's why she's on death row. And, you know, all the states need to adopt the Utah technique, which is firing squad, because you don't make misses then, and you don't have the mess that this has ended up with and the fan club she seems to be acquiring.
0: Can they try to execute her again, or does that mean they have to stop?
1: Well, that's what we'll have to see. I think that, you know, the jury said execute her, and now we've had these two horrible events in Tennessee where it just didn't work out. So they need to find another method of executing people.
0: And just so folks know, she was convicted of killing and slashing to death a woman many years ago that she claimed was after her boyfriend, and
1: yeah.
0: She went ballistic, huh?
1: And she was in her late teens at that point, but still an adult. So, you know, the other two people who helped her out were not given the death penalty. So the crime that Krista Pike committed was so over the top, the jury had no other choice but to give her the death penalty. You know, it's a mess.
0: Don, I can't believe 9 years have gone by since that horrible tragedy in Las Vegas. 9 years already.
1: Tonight, 9 years. Yeah, what a celebration, huh? By the way, the guy, Stephen Paddock, who was 64 at the time, was looking over, he was at the Mandalay Bay Hotel, 32nd floor, and he broke the window, and it overlooked the Route 91 Harvest Festival, which had been going on for a few years every weekend for 4 or 5 years before that. And it was just a celebratory event, an outdoor concert. Jason Aldean was playing. He was on stage at the time when Stephen Paddock started shooting from his sniper's perch. And he fired, as you said, more than 1,000 rounds, And even though it was reported that 58 people died, actually it was 60 because two died in the years since of shots related to his.
0: They were part of the injured, right?
1: Yeah. 500 plus people were wounded, either shot or trampled. So this was just, there was no other deadlier mass shooting in modern American history. So Stephen Paddock made his name that night, and just horrible, horrible person.
0: And apparently he committed suicide, right?
1: Yes, he did. You know, as I always say, if you're going to commit mass homicide and suicide, start with the suicide. But, you know, he didn't listen. And he shot himself to death with one of his many, many handguns and rifles that were

0: knows. No one knows what did it, but there was no second gunman. He left no suicide note or manifesto. He had no ties to a terror hate group or foreign organization, and he was apolitical.
1: Unbelievable. And he was an avid gambler. He did that and had a lot of fun in Vegas.
0: Yes.
1: But he really wasn't a criminal in the past, was he?
0: Well, no. Previously, this was a well-planned thing that he did. In August, 9 years ago, he attended the Lollapalooza concert, open-air concert in Chicago, and days before, and he did the same thing with the idea of finding a perch that overlooked the event, and he didn't shoot anyone that day. Days before the Mandalay event, he attended the Life is Beautiful Fest in Las Vegas, and on both occasions, he requested rooms that overlooked the concerts, but he didn't take action that day.
1: What did his family say about him, about his personality?
0: Well, that's real interesting. He had three brothers. One of them said, I have no idea. I haven't talked to him in 20 years. The second one said, he's mentally ill, paranoid, but I've had no contact with him for 10 years. But his other brother said, I texted with him 2 weeks before. He said he was bored. And this brother thought, if he did it, he might have wanted to have the largest casualty count. But he never told him he was going to do this. There was no hint of that. The brothers were not charged. They were not. They were investigated. They gave full cooperation to authorities. But they weren't, they weren't up to date with what he was doing. But he had been suffering mental illness for some time, and this was proven mostly through the girlfriend that he had and lived with for a few years. Her name was Mary Lou Danley. She was 62, a mother, grandmother from the Philippines. She had divorced a husband in Queensland, Australia. She was married for 20 years, and she met Stephen Paddock as a high roller hostess at a Reno casino. She was so short, she came up to his elbow, and he was only 6'1". But when they first got together in 2013, he was the height of romantic. They traveled the world, Dubai, Mediterranean countries, Asia, cruises, Bahamas, all expenses paid by him. And then they moved in together in Mesquite, Nevada. He paid for everything and spoke to her brother over the phone and said, hey, let's all get together. So at some point, he was happy with her and a happy enough guy.
1: And he had a few million dollars, but then he lost it all. But hold on, Donna, we're going to take a break and we'll come back and talk more about the tragedy that occurred 9 years ago in Las Vegas. We'll be back in a moment on Coast to Coast AM.
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0: what you think of them.
1: The best thing about it is it's really exciting. We got complete vindication because basically what happened was is the government admitted that we don't know what these spots, these objects, these bright lights are, but basically you can help the government because the thing we're finding out is government's not that bright and they need our help. So that's where Coast to Coast AM comes in and George Norrie comes in. Because you're going to have people on here that will give the government investigators an idea where to look, how to look, and what to look for. So it really does a lot of validation of the history of this show. And this is a huge step forward to getting to the truth. Because for the first time, we have the U.S. government admitting that there's something to this. Really admitting there's something to this. And that's the big step for all of us.
2: The addition of several mega cruise ships this last year led to downward pressure on prices as supply exceeded demand. Here are little ways cruise lines are quietly making a bit more money. I'm Rudy Maxa with today's Travel Minute from Rudy Maxa's World. Cruising can still be a travel bargain, but cruise lines have found quiet ways to earn some incremental income without you feeling too much pain. I'm indebted to the website called cybercruises.com for calling my attention to such things as cruise lines asking for a larger deposit when you book. Some cruise lines are charging for shore shuttles or bottled water, according to Douglas Ward, author of Berlitz's Complete Guide to Cruising. And while passengers used to have to make their final payment 2 months before a sailing, some cruise lines are asking for that 3 or 4 months ahead of time, giving them use of your money for longer. However, some cruise lines will give you a 5 to 20% discount if you pay in full up front, which, given what your money earns or doesn't earn in a bank these days, isn't a bad deal. Tomorrow, I'll tell you more ways cruise lines are making money quietly. You can find info and more at RudyMaxa.com.
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0: It's time to congratulate you for your efforts to get a UFO UAP disclosure. 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

actor starred in his play. Why, you from Tennessee did life capture, and me from Tennessee get away.

0: And welcome back to Coast to Coast. George Norrie with you, Donna Kaufman with us. Donna, almost 6 years to the date, we had that tragedy in Israel that has still not stopped as well. What is it about people out in these events? Are they safe?
1: Well, you know, I don't think they are. I would not go to an open-air event. But this was a big difference between what happened in Israel. And we know that the Nova Festival was the open-air event. But the terrorists who were at that didn't know that there was any kind of concert. They didn't know that. They were there to do a lot of damage. They came in with a barrage of 5,000 rockets, 1,200 people infiltrated the territory, targeting IDF bases and junctions. They were not there. You know, it was a happy moment for them when they discovered that there was a concert going on. So it's different. You know, it's a different kind of situation there. But, you know, there are still people who will be looking at Stephen Paddock and wondering, you know, what happened and why can't they find out what happened? Well, it wasn't for lack of trying. He changed in the last year before he went wacko, and he did not want to have sex. He didn't like his girlfriend anymore. She was living with him. She gave up her life in the Philippines and Australia to move in with him, and then he berated her. Her perfume and lipstick made him sick. He made her walk behind him. He insulted her Catholic beliefs. There was child porn found on his hard drive, but I don't know whether she knew about that. He transferred $150,000 to her by wire prior to the shooting. And it was believed he did that to get rid of her so that she couldn't stop his actions at the concert. She thought he was breaking up with her, and she was like ready to do that. She told cops her fingerprints would be on his ammo because he made her help load bullets into magazines. So, but she cooperated fully. She was considered a witness, the best witness, not a suspect. She had a clear conscience, and she was cleared by authorities. So what made him go crazy? We mentioned before gambling. He used to be somebody who would enjoy gambling and was very good at it.
0: He loved video poker, didn't he?
1: Yeah. 2 years before, he had $2 million, and over the next 2 years, he lost almost 75% of that.
0: Wow.
1: He paid casinos $600K because he lost so much. He had credit card companies asking him for $170K. He would have regular low-cost meals at a retirement center. This is a guy who was formerly a postal worker, IRS employee, Lockheed Martin. I don't know what he did, but he made his money as a real estate investor before becoming a full-time gambler. But, you know, when you think about video poker, that's not a gambler's game. That's a game that it's almost, I hate to say it, but masturbatory. It's doing the same thing again and again and again, not dealing with anything. A gambler likes to sit at a table and scope out the competition and play mind games. He was not about that. He was a germaphobe, balding, bad teeth. And when they looked at his, he had his autopsy done. They determined he had high blood pressure, but no maladies. There was trace of Valium in his urine, which meant it was already through his system. He had no drugs or alcohol. He shot himself in the head, so his brain was sent to Stanford for forensics
0: study,
1: and they found nothing abnormal. He had been married and divorced twice, once in 77 to 79, another time 85 to 90, no kids. So Mary Lou was really the only person that he was close to, and he was driving her away.
0: But something just doesn't add up, Donna.
1: Yeah, I know.
0: Doesn't make sense.
1: They looked at it from a lot of different viewpoints. And the terrorism definition differs for feds and the state, which MGM Resorts, which owned Mandalay Bay, cited that for them being able to say, we have no liability to the victims here because this is a state crime. But here's an interesting thing that happened. He broke, and I don't know at what point he did this, if it was right before he shot himself because he knew the cops were at the door. He broke another window to shoot at two huge fuel tanks at McCarran, which is now Harry Reid Airport. He was 1,100 feet away. But the bullets, two of them hit the tanks.
0: Did he try to blow the tanks up?
1: He tried to, but they didn't breach the skins. If he had been closer and if his truck was there, he could have used his truck to break down the fence that was harboring the tanks, and he might have been able to cause an explosion because he had fertilizer in his truck. I'm not sure what kind. But when Tim McVeigh took down the OKC federal building, he used ammonium nitrate fertilizer and diesel fuel. So did Paddock want that to happen as well? Was it the idea to cause an explosion? And why did he do that? And I went down the rabbit hole trying to figure that out because those fuel tanks were used for fueling Janet planes, which are basically the CIA air transport 737s. They have a whole stock of them, and they fly employees from the airport to Area 51 or Creech Air Force Base, northwest of Las Vegas, where there's a joint U.S.-UK program that houses drone targets in the Middle East. So Janet planes are interesting. They have no identification on them, but you see them on the park there. They're white with red stripes. There's an N number, but no ID. I used to listen to their air transmissions, which, you know, are public. But was that his goal? Was that Stephen Paddock's goal? Was he mad because of something maybe that happened at Lockheed Martin when he was there? I'm not sure why he left that job or why he left any job. But, you know, he considered himself retired and a gambler. But, you know, as gamblers go, he was a failure at that as well.
0: The people who knew him, did they like him?
1: Nobody did. No. The only person who tried to put up with him was Mary Lou Danley, who I hope one day you get the chance to talk to, because she seems like a nice woman, approachable, but she may not want to talk to anyone at this point. You know, she was considered a suspect and then cleared. But, you know, she had the greatest life with him, going from these fancy cruises and then having to load his weapons with her fingerprints on the bullets. That was what their social life was toward the end, loading the magazines. And that must have just been horrendous for her. She had no advance knowledge that this was happening, that he had these plans, but I'm sure she was happy to have gotten through it unfazed.
0: For him to kill himself, he must have known, one, that he was doing wrong, and he must have been severely depressed.
1: Yes, yes. But that has to go back a while, because the brother who hadn't seen him in 10 years said he was depressed, and but nobody thought he was suicidal. But they all thought he was mentally ill, paranoid, delusional, no contact for, you know, 10 years, or the one that he was texting with hadn't seen him, but said that he was bored. So,
0: did he kill himself?
1: It was just a mystery, and all the investigators just had to end up shrugging and saying, we're not sure what made him do this. But they did assert that he was a lone wolf, that he had no other person helping him.
0: Did he kill himself after police came to his door?
1: Yes. The cops heard, the cops were breaching the door, and they heard the bullet, the shot. So they went in, and, he, you know, he did that one thing right. He should have, like I said, started with that. But he left his mark on America, because this was the worst mass shooting in modern American history.
0: It still is. It probably will always be.
1: And, you know, they've now canceled the Route 91 Harvest Festival because it was just such a blow to all the concert goers there and all the people who organized and all the bands that were playing. They just folded and said no more.
0: And didn't all this take about 15 minutes?
1: Yeah, I'm not sure about the timeline. I was wondering about that too, and couldn't find anything that that said how long. But that's why I would love to see the full 187-page document that the Las Vegas cops put together. Maybe that has a timeline on it. But
0: We started getting reports.
1: But you know what? When you have that kind of weaponry. And these were bump stock modifications. He had 23 guns on him, and in the house they find another 19 rifles and guns found. So he had 23 with him, many of which had bump stock modifications. So they were semi-autos that mimicked automatics. So he could just fire those bullets as quick as he could hold down the trigger.
0: And he probably just wheeled suitcases through security in Las Vegas, because unlike the airport, they don't check your bags.
1: Well, and when he showed up at the airport, at the hotel, they knew him at Mandalay Bay. He had stayed there before. He had gambled. He was considered a high roller because he was such a big loser.
0: Well, they comped him there, didn't they?
1: I think they did, yeah. I'm not sure about that, but but they liked him. And so they said, hey, what's all this, you've got 10 suitcases and duffel bags. What is that? And he said, I'm expecting my family will show up. So, of course, that was a lie, but, you know, they didn't question him. So they loaded up the carts with his rifles, power drills, laptops, 3 cell phones, his handwritten calibrations, and sent him up to his room on the 32nd floor, making sure that it overlooked the festival.
0: Crazy. And all you got to do is put Do Not Disturb on that door, and the maids won't come in.
1: Yep, exactly. He had a suite, so I'm not sure which of the windows that he shot out or broke somehow to then fire at the Janet fuel tanks. But, I think that he probably had other plans that they just couldn't quite put together with assurance. We can only speculate.
0: Donna, let's take some calls with you when we come back in a moment. Donna Kaufman, tell us when we come back what your latest book is as well. We'll be back.
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0: The Nevada County Gem and Mineral Society is holding its 59th annual show, Earth's Treasures, October 3rd and 4th at the Nevada County Fairgrounds, Saturday from 10 to 5 and Sunday 10 to 4. 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
0: 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Foothills Compassionate Care provides hospice and palliative care for those facing serious illness, along with comfort, guidance, and bereavement support for local families during some of life's most difficult.
3: From ABC News, I'm Sherry Preston. A new direction in the Cornell rape investigation. New York Governor Kathy Hochul has removed the local DA from the case and appointed New York Attorney General Tish James to oversee it. ABC's Sophie Flay with more.
4: Lawmakers are pushing to pass legislation they say would close a legal loophole in New York's sexual assault cases amid controversy over the handling of an alleged gang rape at Cornell University. A former student known as Jane Doe says she was raped by 7 members of a fraternity in 2024. After she says she drank alcohol and consumed ketamine. The bill would remove current limits on prosecuting sexual assault cases when a victim voluntarily consumed alcohol or drugs.
3: We're learning more about what happened on that Fly Dubai jet headed to Tel Aviv when the pilot attacked the captain and had to be subdued by passengers, including a dentist, Dr. Shodan Musayev, who talked to the pilot.
5: He said the suspect didn't really say very much, but at one point somebody asked him where he was from. He confirmed that he was from Oman. And then at one point, he basically told Shota Musayev and the other passengers and cabin crew who were crowded around the two pilots that he wanted to die. He asked them to kill him.
3: ABC's Tom Sophie Burridge. Lawyers for Krista Pike are asking that her sentence be commuted. The Tennessee death row inmate did not die after 2 doses of a lethal injection drug and is currently hospitalized in critical condition. With Republicans trailing in the polls, President Trump hit the campaign trail in Texas and Oklahoma Thursday, admitting, yes, he did say the war would be over in 4 to 6 weeks.
6: But we stayed longer because we didn't want to have a short-term victory. We don't want to leave that mess to another president that wouldn't do what we did because other presidents should have done this a long time before I came along.
3: Parents of a 3-year-old are now facing charges in Michigan after their son brought a loaded gun to daycare. This is ABC News.
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3: AI is being put to work to try to catch wildfires before they get out of control.
12: There are more than 1,300 360-degree cameras across California. 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They've partnered with Microsoft, and now Microsoft is providing the AI technology to notice a change, to process the data from these cameras and detect when a wildfire is emerging.
3: That's ABC's Jacqueline Lee. A quick trip for the latest crew members of the International Space Station. They arrived there just 8 hours after lifting off aboard a SpaceX rocket. Commander Jessica Watkins, a geologist, is making her second trip to the ISS, but it's her first as the captain of the crew.
13: She and three crew members who've never been to space before will spend 6 months at the station, including Colonel Joshua Kutrick of Canada. While in space, his wife will be giving birth to their third child without him.
14: I think that my family is ready. I have a wonderful, huge support network from my wife outwards around us. And we're looking forward to that challenge and to the uniqueness of this experience.
13: He brought a family heirloom with him, a 100-year-old pocket watch, a memento from when his family moved to Canada from Ukraine.
3: ABC's Andrea Fujii. Days after Hurricane Polo slammed Baja California with a lot of rain, another one's on the way. Hurricane Rachel is strengthened to a Category 3 storm off Mexico's Pacific coast. This is ABC News.
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0: And welcome back, George Norrie, along with Donna Kaufman. Donna, what's your latest book that you have out now?
1: Well, I have, there are four books that Cyril and I wrote together, the last of which is the JFK Assassination Dissected, an analysis by forensic pathologist Cyril Wett. It's the case he never stopped working on. And that one is just, you know, it really exposes the people that Cyril had to fight to get the facts of this case out, which you know because you spoke to him and you were so well briefed about the case to begin with, so he really enjoyed speaking with you. But prior to that, we came out with Final Exams, which was lesser-known twisty mysteries. Most of them were based around his state of Pennsylvania, and they're all very touching cases with weird twists. Before that, it was From Crime Scene to Courtroom, which was my celebrity views, my celebrity cases, Michael Jackson, Casey Anthony's shocking acquittal for her daughter's murder, wife killer Drew Peterson, and Colonel Philip Shue. He was a military hero whose death was botched by the original investigators until Cyril got in there and straightened him out. That one has been, and many of our cases have been covered by Dateline and 48 Hours and 2020. So it's nice to watch those reruns and see him giving, you know, which I helped produce some of them too, and seeing Cyril give his fiery comments about the cases. Our first book was A Question of Murder, which involved Anna Nicole Smith and her son Daniel, their weird deaths, which Cyril worked on both of those cases, and the deaths of two young girls, Stephanie Crow in San Diego and Danielle Van Dam in Florida, and then also murder cover-ups in the wake of Hurricane Katrina, which really never got the attention it should have. And Spike Lee did a miniseries about Katrina and didn't have the facts of the case down, because the doctor who went around to 33 patients and euthanized them because the insurer said, let's pull the plug on these people. They're old, they're, you know, they're, let's stop rescuing people from helicopter landing on the hospital roof. And, you know, let's just find a way to put these people out of our misery. And so this doctor went around and gave every one of 33 people injections to euthanize them. They were viable people, and she went unpunished. And actually, she was a cancer doctor who had none of these people were her patients. But she found a way to make her insurance company happy and to get out of town. And she continues to give lectures, ridiculous as that is, about emergency medicine. And I guess it's easy when you have, you know, those kind of knockout drugs, killing drugs. She should have been with Krista Pike. She would have accomplished the goal. So anyway, all of our cases are just, you know, true crime mysteries and appealing to true crime people, but also in very accessible conversational kinds of views. And some of these cases I also covered in the courtroom.
0: How much have we lost, Donna, with his death?
1: Well, I think a lot. You know, there are just very few people who had the bravado and the knowledge to back it up. That's the thing. It's one thing to have a big mouth and to, you know, there are a lot of those people around. And they hook on to high-profile cases. But Cyril was just fair-minded. When Yasser Arafat died, and it was said that he had AIDS, his family went to Cyril and said, would you do the autopsy? And he said, of course, you know, of course I will. And then the, I guess, cooler heads prevailed and said, no, he's a Jew. You don't want him doing, but you know, he could have done that autopsy very well and very fairly and would have determined what happened. But you know, that's one hit that got away.
0: Let's go to the phones. John in Wisconsin to get us started. Go ahead, John.
2: Hello, George. Hello, Donna. Brief comment and a question, please.
1: Hey, John.
2: I'd like to offer my condolences to all those who lost loved ones 9 years ago tonight. What an awful tragedy.
1: Yeah.
2: I was living in Milwaukee in the early 1990s when Jeffrey Dahmer went berserk. There were numerous warning signs that he was not right, but those signs went unchecked and unchallenged. And we know the results. My question, Donna, is this. Do you think it's our human nature that we just don't want to get involved when we encounter somebody that has mental illness or social dysfunction? You know, you mentioned several times, Donna, that Paddock was mentally ill, and yet it went unchecked, and he was able to move along. Now, I by no means mean to say that people that are mentally ill are going to be murderers, but all murderers have this trait of mental illness or social dysfunction. So just wanted your thoughts on that, Donna. And, George, thank you for taking my call.
0: Thank you, John. Go ahead, Donna.
1: It's just a great question. And that's the question that all of the investigators went into when they filed their separate reports and did their separate investigations. What were the clues? Who was close to him? What showed his dissembling? And there were things that he, you know, there were things you could point to, but, you know, to go to that length, shooting a thousand bullets into a crowd of people who are trying to have a nice day in an open air concert, I mean, that's just off the map.
0: He must have had so much hate in him.
1: Yeah. Yep. And what was motivating that? Well, you know what? They all said, we don't know. We don't know.
0: I believe them, don't you?
1: I do. You know, you'd think that if he had some sort of political view, he would have written a manifesto. There was none of that. He didn't keep a diary. He did have three cell phones that cops could only get into two of them. And that's how they found the child porn. So they couldn't get into the third. God knows what was on that. But
0: yeah.
1: Nothing was shown that he had any one helping him or that he was trying to impress a certain person. None of that.
0: Let's go to first
1: lone wolf.
0: First time caller, Scott in Albuquerque, New Mexico. Hello, Scott.
3: Yes, sir. How are you doing?
0: Great.
3: Yes, ma'am. I had two questions. One, I was wondering what the ratio of male to female serial killers is. I assume it may be the testosterone difference. But the other question is the nurse that's on trial for killing her three children. She's a neonatal nurse, so she knows inside and out postpartum depression. And from watching the show, the court case, I got the impression she knew what she was doing and maybe even her husband. I was just wondering your opinion, please.
1: Well, you're talking about Lindsay Clancy, who was the jury deadlocked in a 11-1 in favor of acquitting her because her attorney made the point that she had postpartum psychosis after
0: right.
1: the
0: And it was
1: child.
0: A mistrial, right?
1: It was a mistrial, and I do hope that they retry her again because it could go different. I happen to agree with the person who found her guilty because there were too many things that lined up where she knew what she was doing. She wasn't in the middle of a breakdown. She was suffering for a long time. She was on a whole bunch of different medications. She saw different doctors who, all of whom gave her different medications. So she was being treated, and she was having all the kinds of things that you see when you see somebody falling apart, you know, the dreams, the lack of sleep. But she was also a good mother. She knew what she was doing. You know, you think about the three children that didn't get to live through this, through their mother's abuse.
0: Sad story.
1: So I do think that they'll retry, and they should.
0: And Scotty, what was your second question?
3: I'm going to follow up on the Lindsey Graham question, or whatever her name is. Is it possible that it was for fame and fortune that they can sue the doctors or the pharmacy or any of that?
1: Well, that is certainly going to happen. You know, that, you know, it, we wonder why insurance prices are so high. It's because, you know, they're easy targets for people who see a tragedy and want to turn it into, you know, a money-making opportunity. So certainly that will happen. And, you know, I guess it should happen. You know, that's, we'll have to see that. The case that I don't get is Luigi Mangione. I mean, my God, how in the world does he have a fan club and these women, you know, who are just falling all over themselves to worship this guy who's a cold-blooded killer?
0: It's crazy.
1: Yeah, that's awful.
0: Let's go to Scott in San Luis Obispo, California. Scotty, go ahead.
4: Hello, George. Hello, Donna.
1: Hey, Scott.
4: George, I have two comments. Hi, Donna. I have two comments. George, is okay?
0: Sure.
4: Yeah, so I remember a few days after this horrible incident happened, I watched the footage over and over again of the first officer and the two security guards. They were under the floor of Stephen Paddock. They didn't know what floor he was on until they were right under his suite. They could hear the firing of the machine guns above. I could hear the sheer panic they were in. And the fact that Stephen Paddock placed a booby trap in the hallway to stall time. But,
1: yeah,
4: you know, Donna, I think he committed this manifesto was to make history because he said he was bored. And what he felt that he wanted to make a name for himself, as sick as it was, or he used this incident of some kind of reality video game of his own thrill, as sick as it was. Either he lost it or he wanted a thrill. We'll never know. He left nothing behind us. That's my first comment.
1: Well, you're right on, and that is what all the paid investigators who have teams of profilers determined is, you know, yeah, all the hints were there, but putting it together, they just couldn't prove anything.
0: What's your second thought, Scotty?
4: Yeah, lastly, George, you know, seeing all the victims of this is beyond belief, but when you look online, the photos, I can't seem to figure out one particular photo. There's one gentleman laying on his girlfriend, and he's looking at her, and I don't know if she is alive or she passed on, but seeing this, these photos, is a reminder that life is precious. These people are all having the time of their lives, and one person ruined it for them and everybody else, and we're still living it 9 years later. I'm so glad, George, that you brought up this anniversary. I don't consider it an anniversary. I always consider it a tragedy, but that we're talking about it. But what? Why did it? We'll never know. So, thank you, Donna.
1: Well, you know what? Thank you, Scott, for bringing up that too, because I don't know that particular photo, but there were. I mean, imagine seeing somebody that you go to a nice concert with, having a time of your life, maybe having a beer or, you know, whatever's enjoyment in the afternoon, and then all of a sudden, you know, seeing people running and tripping over each other and, you know, getting shot. I mean, good Lord. You know,
0: you wonder what's going through his head, Donna, when he breaks the window and he starts shooting the masses down below.

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1: And I wanted to talk to you anyway about the UFO reports, what you think of them.
2: The best thing about it is it's really exciting. We got complete vindication because basically what happened was is the government admitted that we don't know what these spots, these objects, these bright lights are, but basically you can help the government because the thing we're finding out is government's not that bright and they need our help. So that's where Coast to Coast AM comes in and George Norrie comes in. Because you're going to have people on here that will give the government investigators an idea where to look, how to look, and what to look for. So it really

0: It does a lot of validation of the history of this show, and this is a huge step forward to getting to the truth, because for the first time we have the U.S. government admitting that there's something to this, really admitting there's something to this, and that's the big step for all of us.
1: Hey, I'm Todd Pennington with another one of Ty's tips. So we're in the modern age. 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
4: 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And ultimately, we got disclosure. 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

0: And welcome back, George Norrie with you. Our final segment with Donna Kaufman as we talk about the tragedy that occurred October 1st, 2017 in Las Vegas, Nevada. You remember where you were that night, Donna?
1: No, I don't, but I remember just being shocked and depressed and, you know, just thinking, oh, now what's going to happen? You know, I mean, I was just... And I spoke to you shortly after.
0: Mm-hmm. I was on the air, and I couldn't believe it. The number count kept going up higher and higher and higher. It was unbelievable.
1: Gosh. Yeah, that's so sad. It's just so wrong that someone could cause that kind of pain to so many people that he doesn't know.
0: That he doesn't know and get away with it.
1: Yeah.
0: Let's go to Lee in Alabama on the wild card line. Go ahead, Lee.
2: Hey, George. How are you?
0: Good. Thank you.
2: Yes, I remember when this happened, the reports came out pretty soon, if I remember right, that Paddock's father was a criminal, that he was had robbed a few banks, and he was on the FBI's 10 most wanted list, I believe, from 1967 to 75, if I remember right.
1: Really? I didn't know that. That's shocking.
2: Yes, I figured you had done some research on his father, and I was going to ask you what you had found, but you may want to check in on that.
1: Yeah, you scooped me, buddy.
2: Okay. Thank y'all.
0: All right, we'll check into that.
1: Yeah.
0: You never know.
1: Gee, you know, I actually did look up his parents, and since they were both gone, I figured, okay, well, let's... Sleeping Dogs Lay, but that's interesting if he was raised by a criminal.
0: Now, his brothers are still around, are they not?
1: Well, they were when they first spoke to the cops, and of course they had, you know, nothing to do with him. Two of them hadn't seen or talked to him in many years, and the one that was in texting with him said, I had no idea this was in his heart.
0: Well, Panic was born in Iowa. Where was he living?
1: Mesquite, which is in Las Vegas, near Las Vegas or in Nevada.
0: Let's go to Lewis in Pennsylvania. Go ahead, Lewis.
3: Hello, George. Thank you for taking my call. I have two comments and a question.
0: Sure.
3: Yeah, my comments are, the reason I think he picked Las Vegas was more of a soft target. If he tried that in Chicago, people might have been shooting back at him. I think he knew that. And my other comment was, I agree with you, Don. You know, how does a 64-year-old man haul all those bags? And let alone, I don't know how that shooting spree lasted, but he must have been in pretty good shape to keep that up, even if the gun was fully automatic. But my question is, Don, do you think he was some kind of one of those MKUltra mind control candidates? Okay, thanks, George.
0: There were a lot of conspiracy talks about him, Donna, at the time.
1: Right. And they have to look at everything. They have to, you know, but they can only pin it on what they can prove. And nothing was able to be proven.
0: I mean, a lot of people thought, was he a terrorist?
1: No. He seemed to be a lone operator and just a mad at the world kind of guy. I mean, for him to be so rude to the woman that he lived with, who gave up her life to be with him, and they would go to the Starbucks, and she would order something, and he'd say, "No, you're not getting that. You'll get fat. You're calling her ugly, demeaning her." And insisting that she walk behind him. I mean, this is his only friend, and he drove her away.
0: Did he leave any?
1: I wonder what happened to the rest of his money.
0: Did he leave anything written behind or anything like that?
1: No kind of nothing except there were calibrations in his handwriting about. Where to shoot, you know, so that's the only thing. But there was nothing that would have revealed a cause of action.
0: Did you ever look into the life of Ted Kaczynski when he was alive, the Unabomber?
1: Yeah, I did. I remember that case, and he still has a fan club out there too. I mean, he's gone now, but you know, people really need to get better heroes.
0: Tyler in California is with us. Go ahead, Tyler.
4: Hey there, Deborah and George. Fantastic.
0: Thank you.
4: I think sometimes we forget how long ago this was. I mean, clearly, we're talking 9 years.
0: 9 years is a long time. That's right.
1: Yeah.
4: And what was going on during those times as well. Here's the things that about this story that have concerned me for a long time. That story for how impactful the biggest mass shooting in recent American history was dropped out of the mainstream media very quickly. It left the news spectrum. Trump had just jumped into office. There was the rumors of Khashoggi and MBS, Mohammed bin Salman was in, I'm sorry, not Khashoggi. There was rumors of MBS being in the hotel that day. A year and one day afterwards was when apparently he murdered Khashoggi. There's also the sheriff, John Pelletier, that was the main lead investigator. And they kind of, if I remember correctly, the FBI and the local police were kind of a little bit at odds on the investigation, and then all of a sudden he is in Hawaii as kind of living the good life. Are there any comments?
1: Who was living the good life in Hawaii?
4: John Pelletier, Pelletier. He was the Vegas police captain guy that he was basically leading the investigation, if I remember correctly. I could be off on this, and please, since you're the expert here. And then now he is, after all the kind of drama fell off, now he just moved out to Maui, and I believe is the police chief in Maui after this whole case just kind of disappeared from the media.
1: It took many years for them to issue the various reports, and that's years of really a solid investigation. I mean, they spoke to the people at the Starbucks where they went to. I mean, they spoke to his family. They spoke to what family he had. They spoke to people who knew him in the workplace, at the retirement home, where he lived. You know, they did due diligence there. So I don't know that anybody screwed up. If you can't come up with the answer of what motivated him, I don't consider that a failure. I consider it, you know, they tried their best, and there was no there. So, I can't speak more. It must be really depressing to have a case this big and to think, I'm going to solve this, I'm going to get to the bottom, and then you can't, because it doesn't go anywhere.
0: Donna, do we know how long Paddock planned this?
1: Well, we know as of August he was scoping out that Chicago Lollapalooza. So that was certainly what he planned. Now, did he have all of his weapons with him when he checked into that hotel? He asked for a hotel room that overlooked the event. Was he prepared to do shoot 'em up that day? I don't know. I'm sure that's something that the authorities looked into. I don't know what their conclusion was. But, you know, I think it goes back, you know, some months from August being the first known thing. But when did he start having his girlfriend load up his rifle magazines? That's what I want to know, because, you know, she said very clearly, you're going to find my fingerprints on those bullets.
0: And they did,
1: yeah. Yep.
0: Let's go to Mark in Henderson, Nevada. Go ahead, Mark.
5: Yeah, can you hear me okay?
0: Yeah, we sure can.
1: Mm-hmm.
5: Okay, well, it's kind of surprised me how on this show, like, a lot of people don't trust what the government says about aliens and things like that, but because they're hiding a lot of stuff. The FBI got caught doing shady stuff before, and especially after the former director got fired, they got caught doing things like threatening to load child porn on other people's computers, and that was in the news to prosecute political enemies. And Pat,
1: By the way, I've never heard that. I've never heard any kind of credible, setting someone up with child porn. That's something I've never heard.
5: Political enemies after Trump was elected. It was proven. And then Paddock was, he took a trip to the Middle East before the shooting, and that the news about that kind of disappeared. I was living in Las Vegas and working as security, and my friend's brother was a sergeant with Metro Police, and he knows a lot about it. They told most of them they can't say anything about it. They better not say anything or they'll get fired. They knew more about it than they were able to say. And you can't trust everything the FBI puts out, because they covered up the shooting in Pennsylvania.
0: Well, Mark, let me ask you, though, what do you think happened with Paddock?
5: I think he could have been some kind of a thing where that, working for, who knows, some political enemy, somebody from the Middle East, because he was in the, what was he doing in the Middle East before the shooting? And it could have been some kind of terrorist thing, maybe, or it could have been some kind of setup with the FBI, crooked FBI agents.
0: I had not heard. Go ahead,
1: Donna.
0: I
1: reject all of that. And you are set in your way, and you believe what you want to believe. And this is the problem that we have in this world, where, you know, you look at a 187-page report and say, I don't believe anything in that, or it's just cover up. They looked into it. It wasn't just one agency. It was a sheriff. It was LA, Las Vegas PD. It was FBI. It was Secret Service. It was, you know, everybody is not in collusion to, you know, make your day and to find this horrible person, giving him some excuse he doesn't deserve. Sorry.
0: I had never heard about him going to the Middle East. Had you?
1: Nope. No, he went on cruises. He did go to when he was first getting together with Mary Lou. They went on, you know, throughout the Mediterranean, and they went. But I never heard of him being in the Middle East. No, that wasn't his thing that I know about. I mean, you know what? Give me some proof solid proof that is corroborated by a major press organization, and I will pay attention. But I've seen nothing.
0: Strange case indeed. Truly remarkable. Donna, keep in touch with us and let us know if you need anything from us, all right?
1: Well, thank you so much. I appreciate you. You're a booster for my career and my ego, and I appreciate you very much, George.
0: You're a great investigative reporter, and we need more people like you. Donna Kaufman, and her latest book, From Crime Scene to Courtroom, she's got a mini, and she's got a four-book series that she did with the late pathologist Cyril Weck. We'll be back in a moment to talk about hauntings in Louisiana in just a moment.
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4: The Hotel Transylvania sounds like such a lovely place, especially for such a lovely face. 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This is Elena Enriquez for KNCO News Talk 830. I was just about to grab my baggage and go, but then I found out you can check out from the Hotel Transylvania, but you can never.
5: From ABC News, I'm Sherry Preston. New York's governor and attorney general are set to give an update this morning about the investigation into a woman's allegations that she was gang raped at Cornell University 2 years ago. Cornell says it took disciplinary action against the fraternity brothers involved, but no criminal charges were ever filed. Students on campus reacting.
6: I think like a lot of people are very angry at the administration. And I think it's also brought a lot of people together in organizing and like in solidarity. I think more people are like making sure they like report things that they see.
5: A woman at the center of the incident has filed a civil lawsuit against Cornell. With his party trailing in the polls, President Trump hit the campaign trail this week to stump for Republicans in Texas and Oklahoma, telling voters to cast ballots as if his name was on there.
7: I feel a little foolish, you know, I'm saying go out and vote, go out and vote. They're gonna win it in the last round, but still go out and vote. But we're not worried about them. We're worried about Michigan, we're worried about Texas, we're worried about a few states.
5: Lawyers for Krista Pike say they want her sentence commuted. Pike is the convicted killer who did not die. After 2 rounds of what was supposed to be a lethal drug in Tennessee's death chamber, she's currently hospitalized in critical condition. The police officer who shot a man to death in his own apartment in Texas in 2018 granted early parole.
8: Amber Geiger had just finished a 13-hour shift, was in uniform and on her phone when she opened the door to Unit 1478 in her apartment building. She lived in 1378, thought the man inside was an intruder in her apartment, and shot him to death. Charged with murder, convicted, and sentenced to 7 years in prison, Geiger has now been paroled 3 years early.
5: ABC's Jim Ryan, the captain of the Fly Dubai flight who helped thwart an attack and apparent attempt to crash the plane, says he was fighting for his life, but also realized if he didn't get up, the passengers on his plane would also lose their lives. You're listening to ABC News.
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5: Charges this morning in the case of the gun brought to daycare.
14: A mother and father in Michigan are facing charges after their three-year-old brought mom's gun to daycare. Prosecutors say the boy took the holstered and loaded gun out of his backpack on Monday and passed it to other children before an employee intervened. The boy's mother is charged with unsafe storage of a firearm. His father, a Detroit police officer, faces a misdemeanor child abuse charge. They pleaded not guilty and were released on bond.
5: That's ABC's Sophie Flay. A consumer alert: if you're a raw cheese fan, the FDA says Sierra Nevada Cheese Company is voluntarily recalling its raw cheese products over health concerns. ABC's Yuri Benajad with the ABC Medical Unit.
15: Now, the concern here is that it might be contaminated with E. coli. That's a bacteria that can cause food poisoning symptoms. So far, we've heard of 13 people that have been infected. 8 of them were actually so sick that they landed in the hospital. And 3 of those people had something called hemolytic uremic syndrome. That's something that can actually damage your blood vessels and be life-threatening and lead to kidney failure.
5: Las Vegas held 2 events overnight, marking 9 years since the Harvest Festival mass shooting that left 58 people dead and hundreds wounded. Nevada Governor Joe Lombardo.
16: As sheriff that night, I saw the terrible harm one person could inflict. I also saw people at risk their own lives to save someone they had never met.
5: Sherry Preston, ABC News.
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0: And welcome back to Coast, George Norrie with you. Michael Wynn with us, a very respected Louisiana historian, author, and preservationist with five decades of experience, has served on seven gubernatorial commissions, has authored more than 50 history books, and his recent research documenting lynchings across Louisiana has earned national attention. Michael, welcome to the program.
1: Honor and a pleasure. I don't normally get up at this time, but I'm glad to be here.
0: We're keeping you awake, and in Louisiana, it's got to be about, what, 3:10 in the morning?
1: 2 o'clock. Usually, the only time I'm up at 2 o'clock in the morning is when I have a little bit too much spicy food the night before.
0: How's the weather your way?
1: Believe it or not, and I hate to say this, our weather is really good. I know a lot of people all over the nation are suffering from various fires and rain and everything. But usually Louisiana is the one with hurricanes and rain all the time. But right now, we're doing very well and looking forward to the cooler part of the year.
0: Michael, 50-plus books. How'd you become so prolific?
1: Well, I know my wife didn't want me to be as prolific, but it's always how you manage time during the day. It's never about time. It's about your priorities. And I really enjoy my books, and a lot of people really enjoy my books. So, and there's always a mystery out there, whether it's in Louisiana history, Southern history, American history, that has been ignored, or the entire story hasn't been completely told. And I'm discovering these as I go along, and they're just fascinating stories behind American history that just nobody's ever really done the right work and researched and come up with a true story. And I'm having a lot of fun doing it, and a lot of other people are enjoying it, too.
0: We've got a regular caller who lives in Alexandria, Louisiana. He'll probably call in today to talk with you when we take calls next hour. But he loves it out there.
1: It's a great place to live. Alexandria is central Louisiana. It's just big enough that you have some variety, but just small enough you can cross town in 15 minutes.
0: What got you into writing, Michael?
1: Well, I didn't do too well in high school. You know, English class was boring, but something about literature kind of caught on, and I started reading the stuff that the teacher really wanted me to read. But then life took over, college, marriage, children, and eventually retirement. And I said, and everybody needs to plan out their retirement. And I decided, what am I going to do? Well, I like reading history, and maybe I could write a little history. And I didn't know if I could find anything worth writing about. And then the first topic that I jumped into, a local magazine always said that John Wesley Hardin was in jail here. He was the West's greatest outlaw. And I said, it kept on mentioning it, he was here, he was in jail here. Why was he in jail? So I started researching. There were 7 biographies out on him. Every subject in this world has the so-called world's greatest expert on. And I reached this man in California, and I said, was John Wesley Hardin in jail here? And they said, no, he never was anywhere in your area. So I started digging, and it was a John Hardin who was in jail, and somebody decided that was John Wesley Hardin. So the first story that I was going to write about, I debunked immediately. And in many ways, that's what I've been doing for many years, is writing and debunking stories because there are a lot of historians don't do a very good job. Let's just be honest. They don't do what they need to do if they're going to write a good book on history.
0: Well, congratulations to you, because you are one of Louisiana's top acclaimed writers, and you pulled it off, my friend.
1: Well, it's good to do something that you enjoy, and I really enjoy it. And it's hilarious when I also write articles for several monthly articles for several magazines, and a couple of them show my old ugly picture. And it's hilarious when I'm somewhere in Baton Rouge in New Orleans or somewhere else, and I get recognized. And I used to be a state probation parole officer years ago, so often I get recognized by the old criminals I was involved with. So when somebody recognizes me and they point at me and I say, is that somebody who was under supervision or is that somebody who reads my stuff? So I have to kind of be real careful as to who's about to approach me.
0: Before we get into your book on haunted Louisiana, Central Louisiana, give us an overview of your other books.
1: Well, I'll very briefly mention The Brothels of Central Louisiana. We had a legal brothel. New Orleans is famous for Storyville. We had a legal brothel district in Central Louisiana, and I've been able to document it well and create biographies of all the prostitutes. This was 120 years ago. Alexandria is named after a fellow named Alexander Fulton. This city has always treated him like some sort of great man, and it turns out he was convicted twice of treason. So when you get the true story, your hero is not always your hero. I discovered J.B. Lafargue. He's a man who is at one of the greatest African-Americans in American history who's been forgotten. He was the only African-American who was a member of the Republican Party at the 1896 Republican Convention, and he was a friend of William McKinley, yet he's completely forgotten about. I was able to give the true story on the Great Sandbar Duel of 1827, where 18 Louisiana men went on an island in the middle of the Mississippi River 200 years ago to kill each other. It's called What's Murder Among Friends? I also wrote about Shipwreck Kelly, the world's greatest flagpole sitter. A fascinating man, an absolutely fascinating man who lived in the night. He was one of the 10 best known men in the world in the 1920s. Yet he has been completely forgotten about and died on the streets of New York holding his flagpole gear. And on and on. There's so many great stories. Oh, Charles Frederick Page, an African-American former slave, patented a version of the airplane before 1 month before the Wright brothers. Bet you never heard of them. And it goes on and on and on. There's so many great tales out there that people have ignored or just never got into. I once read an article about Civil War books. If you count every day of the Civil War, there is more than 4 books out for every day the Civil War happened. I think we've covered the Civil War pretty well, but there's so many other stories that have just been ignored. And I'm trying to knock them off. The lynching series I'm doing is truly, truly fascinating. And there's so many great stories out there.
0: How many lynchings did they have in Louisiana, Michael?
1: Well, way too many. But it was pretty common. Lynchings was in every state of the Union, including northern states and western states. And lynching, I'm documenting every lynching in Louisiana. I've got 4 books down, published of 13 series that I'm doing. And what people don't understand about lynching, yes, the predominant lynchings were white men lynching black men. But white men lynched white men, black men lynched black men lynched white men. And back then, black men and white men would get together and lynch immigrants. So lynching was horrible. They used to have picnics under the hanging bodies where the children were just eating on a Sunday while the bodies hanging up in a tree. The true story about lynching, and I just wrote the chapter on Louisiana for the National Lynching Encyclopedia by Dr. Michael Pfeiffer from up in New York City. And the true story of lynching is nothing, nothing at all like what you see in movies and television. It's much, much worse. I cannot believe still, even when I read my own books, how the inhumanity of man versus man and woman versus woman.
0: When did the lynching craving kind of die down?
1: Towards the 30s and 40s when the federal government stepped in. But quite frankly, we don't hear a lot about it, but there, every once in a while, there's still a lynching that in the United States, lynching's all over the world still going on. But every once in a while, lynchings still pop up in the United States. And lynchings where they break them out of the jail, they hang them, and I hate to be too graphic, but this is what really happened. They'd shoot the body, then they'd burn the body in the forest and let the animals take over. It was just, and it's so much worse, and I probably shouldn't go any further right here on radio.
0: Now, how did you get involved in writing about haunted Central Louisiana?
1: Well, that's a strange kind of story. I really would never fantasize about hauntings or anything. I've watched movies and all that. And I was contacted by one of my publishers, and they said, we need a good book on hauntings in Central North Louisiana. And I told my publisher, well, I don't know if I really believe in spirits and ghosts and stuff. And they said, no problem. You don't have to believe in it. You need to just write about this. Tell what other people have said. Tell the stories of others. Do it as a reporter. I said, yeah, okay, I can do that. So I got into it pretty deep, just interviewing people, going to all over the state, tons of telephone interviews, going to sites. And, well, quite frankly, after hearing all this, I do believe. And it's kind of like a criminal trial where a person is found guilty through a preponderance of evidence. There is an incredible amount of preponderance of evidence that the spirit world exists today around us. It does help to have an open mind and everything, but you don't get to choose when you have contacts with spirits. Sometimes it's by location, sometimes it's by tragedy, but you don't get to choose. Sometimes it just happens. And sometimes it happens and we don't really realize it. It's not like in the movies and on television. It's just a different feeling. I've actually experienced it in a couple of these houses and sites. It just happens to you where there's something there, something's happening, something's moving, and I'm incredulous. You're just incredulous that you don't even think about it as a ghost or a spirit. There's just something going on. And then you kind of put two and two together after a while, maybe after it's over with. Sometimes it doesn't last long. And you say, I think I just met with the spirit world. And, yeah, I believe there's something out there, and it's happening. And it happens to some people more often than others. But we've all experienced it. We may just not even realize it because we're so used to the, well, I hate to say phony way, but the dramatic way you see it in television and movies.
0: How did you find the stories for the book?
1: Well, I'm not really much on social media, but I have friends who are. They put out what I was doing. And, well, I have a really good network of people around Louisiana and the South. And I started calling around saying, hey, this is what I'm doing. I need to meet interview people who have had experiences. But then, of course, you see a lot of at sites like the Myrtles in St. Francisville, which is supposedly the most haunted plantation house in America. And you go to places like that. And soon the stories just start coming about. Now, I did try to treat these as a reporter, where I began with some skeptics, but I did record everything people said. And I was also tried to look into the person who was giving the story to see, well, are they trying to somehow dramatize this? Are they making it up? Are they trying to somehow self-profit on this? Or are they just telling their real experience? And one of the ways I learned is, like, for example, a historic place is called the Hotel Bentley, which is a magnificent hotel in Central Louisiana, where you would hear the same story from people decades apart who had no connection to each other. Somebody reached in the 1960s would talk about the little girl who fell down the elevator shaft at the Hotel Bentley.
0: Oh, my.
1: She's still playing in the hallways of the Hotel Bentley, and people would hear her playing, and they'd go out into the hallway and hear her. And somebody from the 1960s in Chicago visiting the Hotel Bentley told me the story, and then somebody from Florida from the 1980s tells me the story they heard, and the stories match up. So you start hearing this preponderance

0: house. And there's a certain room, which was the Henson office in it, that was built in the 1840s. And several people have gone into this room, taken a tour, old couple, just anything like this. And when they walk into the room, this heaviness falls upon them. And to the point, it just about knocks them on the ground, and they have to be helped out of the room. And this has occurred over and over again since the 1960s. From just, the tour guides are just almost, have gotten to the point that they almost warn the older people or the more fragile people that go into this room, hey, be careful. If you feel a little weak or something's happening to you when you walk in this room, let's leave it immediately. And you've got to believe it. You've got to believe it. And they don't necessarily see a ghost in a sheet or anything silly like that. Sometimes it's just a feeling. Sometimes it's like you're being crushed and grabbed hold, but there's nothing there. Sometimes you can actually see something. But speaking about the Kent House again, people have seen this. It was a site of where Civil War action happened. Soldiers were staying there during Civil War also. And people have seen the Yankee uniform, the dark blue uniform, sort of floating for a few seconds near the house, in the back of the house, not all over the house, not in the house, but at the back of the house. And this has been documented over and over again. And just listening to these people, it's clearly they're not making it up. There's another place called Tyrone Plantation where it's a bed and breakfast. And people in the middle of the night are woken up by these children who are playing outside in the middle of the night. A little girl in the 1930s fell off the balcony and died. And they go outside and there's nobody there. And they tell the plantation homeowner in the morning, hey, who are those children playing at 1 o'clock in the morning, 2 o'clock in the morning outside? And the plantation owner would just explain what was going on. It's the ghost of the little girl playing with her friends outside.
1: 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And we'll take calls next hour at Coast to Coast AM.
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1: And I wanted to talk to you anyway about the UFO reports, what you think of them.
2: The best thing about it is it's really exciting. We got complete vindication because basically what happened was is the government admitted that we don't know what these spots, these objects, these bright lights are, but basically you can help the government because the thing we're finding out is government's not that bright and they need our help. So that's where Coast to Coast AM comes in and George Norrie comes in. Because you're going to have people on here that will give the government investigators an idea where to look, how to look, and what to look for. So it really does a lot of validation of the history of this show, and this is a huge step forward to getting to the truth, because for the first time we have the U.S. government admitting that there's something to this, really admitting there's something to this, and that's a big step for all of us.
0: Classic Cuts.
3: In the mid-1970s, Fleetwood Mac seemed to have hit the end of its road. On the advice of their producer, they decided to take a chance on two little-known musicians, Lindsey Buckingham and Stevie Nicks. Christine McVie.

0: He tells us about Over My Head, the first hit off the new lineup's debut album.
1: That was written about a guy who shall not be named because he's quite well known. It was one of the first songs we did on the White Fleetwood Mac album. It was the least developed song of all, and we knew it needed something. We played it and played it and played it, and I wasn't too crazy about it at all. Until a brainstorm happened, and I said, why don't we get in like a cheap Parafisa or a Vox Continental or something. Lo and behold, that's exactly what it needed. It just tied all the other parts together, and we started adding to it, and then I re-sung it, and it ended up being one of the first singles, I think.
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5: 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And ultimately, we got disclosure. And you're here to see it, and so am I.
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1: All right, let's start here, because this one sounds almost unbelievable. Carnivora is actually a pure extract made from the Venus flytrap plant. Yes, that Venus flytrap. I'm joined by the president of Carnivora, Deborah Lau. So how does a plant like that end up in a supplement?
6: Good question. It goes back to research in Europe in the 1970s. Dr. Keller discovered that compounds in the Venus flytrap could interact with abnormal cells and support immune function.
7: So this isn't folklore. This is studied?
6: That's correct. It's a pure extract, no fillers, no dilution, designed to help modulate the immune system.
7: And people have used this for decades.
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7: If someone's hearing this and thinking, I need to look into that,
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7: A carnivorous plant helping the human body, only on Coast to Coast.
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0: And welcome back, George Norrie, along with Michael Wynn, as we talk about the hauntings in Louisiana. Michael, how did you vet the stories to make sure you were getting something legit?
1: Well, ultimately, as a reporter in this vein, I'm talking to people who were recalling past accounts. So they don't have pictures. Except for a couple of cases in the pictures where the pictures themselves were not necessarily inaccurate, but they could be fudged upon. So I'm listening to people's memories. So as close as I could vet them was, I'm a good person to be able to tell whether or not a person's telling the truth. That's a factor. I also compared the stories to other stories from that same location or event, and when I saw there was a repeat from people who had no connection to each other over decades in time, I just reported them, and that's as close as you could be in vetting them and verifying them, because ultimately, how do you verify that a ghost or a spirit is around? And I think I've told the stories, and I've tried to stay on just the stories that are believable, that have been repeated over and over for decades by other people who have experienced the same thing. And that's as close as I could do. And I think I've created a pretty dang good book on haunted Louisiana.
0: Good for you. Good for you. What do you think of the spirit world, Michael?
1: I'm not sure if I understand it, but, you know, I can't see oxygen. There's a lot of things that people who believe in religion, and I do, you don't necessarily have proof of that. It is clear to me that there is a spirit world out there. You can't say, well, I want to see a ghost today and have it happen to you. It won't. It just happens to you. Some people it never happens to. Most people it's happened to, but they may not have realized it's a spirit world. But it is out there. There is something out there. Can I explain it? No. Can I fully understand why these spirits are around us? No. It isn't always regarding a person who went through a tragedy or died or something like that. It's just, there's something out there. It's for example, when, like I mentioned earlier about the uniform, the headless person who is wearing a Civil War uniform that people can see in the back of Kent House, and they see it, and it just for a few seconds and it disappears. How do you explain that? We don't have a story of somebody who died there, but many people have died there. There's another place called Lloyd Hall in Louisiana, an amazing plantation home. You asked about vetting. On the third floor of Lloyd Hall, which is basically attic, there's this gigantic blood stain. First of all, how do we know it's a blood stain? Well, samples have been taken up out of the boards, and the blood stain is extremely old. The samples that have been taken have been analyzed, and it is human blood. And there's a story from during the Civil War where Northern soldiers were encamped here, and one of them fell in love with the daughter of Mr. Lloyd of the plantation home. And, he decided to stay there, and his fellow soldiers left. And when Mr. Lloyd discovered that he was hiding out in the house so he could be near Mr. Lloyd's daughter, well, he was killed right there on the spot on the third floor, stabbed to death. And that's his blood. And the blood is still there. And and if you can get a special tour at Lloyd Hall, they don't take everybody up there. It's not something that they're necessarily, I guess you could say, proud of. And it is still there. It is verified as blood. It is extremely old blood. and there's the spirit on the third floor, Lloyd Hall, and people have experienced this spirit. On the third floor, Lloyd Hall, is this ancient classroom where the desks date from the Civil War period, and the spirit is seen wandering around in that room, and it's been seen by people all over the United States who have visited Lloyd Hall over the last eight decades. And the stories just go on and on. And every locale has these stories. It's just fascinating to listen to people tell these stories and know that other people have experienced the same things.
0: And those that you may have met personally, did they seem scared with their stories?
1: That's a really good question. Everybody has different reactions. Some people, again, don't necessarily really realize that they've met spirits. They just have this feeling, this heaviness. Yes, some have been scared. Most people I find are amazed. They're just shocked and amazed, not necessarily scared, because they don't see somebody in a sheet or anything like that, or a skeleton hanging or anything like that. It's just this feeling, or just a quick sighting of something moving. Other experiences also include the moving of objects. There's the Myrtle Delman house, and there's many stories about Myrtle Delman in there, and she loves moving stuff around the house, and it's a business office now. And one day, one of the ladies got tired of her moving things around, vases and books and everything. It'd be done overnight or done when they'd step out of a room. And she finally said, "Please stop moving things around." And for a while, it stopped. So the spirit apparently heard her. So she wasn't scared. She knows the spirit's in there. She knows not to upset the spirit. They sort of cohabitate together in the house. And the spirits are not necessarily evil or bad or do bad things. They just sort of live their lives in these dwellings, sometimes oblivious of the humans that are living humans that are still there. We really don't understand how this really works, and we probably never will, because it doesn't help that spirit encounters are always different with different people. Different things happen. It's like these two worlds have converged and have touched, and both worlds sometimes are affected by the other world, and sometimes they just live together and don't affect each other.
0: It's fascinating, Michael, isn't it?
1: Yes, it is. I'm not sure if I recommend having a spirit encounter, but when you're somewhere and something, you're feeling something, maybe you see something or you're feeling something and you can't really explain it, there's a good chance it is a spirit world, not necessarily attacking you or bothering you, or even knowing that you're there. They're just living their own lives, so to speak, and you just happen to be in the vicinity. It's crazy. It's absolutely crazy.
0: Since you've been doing this, is there going to be a follow-up book?
1: Well, of course, after I found out, after my book came out, and it's been selling really good all over the nation, I've been hearing stories all over. People want me to go to their state and do their haunted stories. I have enough just in Louisiana from all the people who have come. I always keep a pad in my pocket and at least get their names and phone numbers and a sentence about what they're saying. And I hope to get to it. I really want to finish up my lynching series. And I've got two books at the publisher right now, and I'm finishing up a third book. And there's just so many great stories. I'm just hoping that I'll live long enough to get them all. And, you know, I'll tell a little secret that most people don't know. I learned in high school how to type, but I didn't maintain my typing skills. So my right index finger does all my typing, and my left index finger is my upper and lower case. So if I ever lose my right index finger, my writing career is over with.
0: I'm like you, old school when it comes to typing. We type with two fingers.
1: I'm very old school. I wish I wasn't. I wish I was like one of these people like James Patterson and John Gresham, where they could just dictate and have one of their minions do the typing, type up their books. But no, every single letter of every one of my books is hand-typed. Sometimes I'm in my typing room for 8 hours and 10 hours, and my wife will bring me my lunch or dinner in here, because I may be hot on the trail of a story, and I just can't leave the computer. And even if nobody read a dang one of my books, I'm having the time of my life finding these stories, honoring the stories of our past that have never truly either been told or told completely, or more importantly, told accurately.
0: Where do people get your books, Michael?
1: They're available under Amazon, and on Amazon, Michael Wynn, W-Y-N-N-E. Unfortunately, there's another author there. He's a good guy, I'm sure, who has that same name. But the history books are all mine. And I got the two books that are in publisher right now. I've been hearing about the UFOs. One book is on UFO sightings in Louisiana. This state, as well as the nation, was in an absolute tizzy from 1947 through the end of the 1950s regarding UFO sightings. I mean, headlines to the newspapers were, you know, flying saucers invade Washington, flying saucers invade Oregon. People don't understand today how great this craze was about UFO sightings. It went into every facet of our world during this 10-year period. Yes, it's still going on today, but this 10-year period, the sightings were incredible. And what I've been so excited and fortunate about is in reading the newspapers of the 40s, late 40s and early 50s, every once in a while I would mention children seeing this or their children with their parents seeing it. And I have been able to track down those children. And some of them are in their late 80s, early 90s. The oldest I've interviewed was 97 years old when they had they experienced the UFO in 1948 or something like that. And their accounts today, they would tell me, the newspaper reporter back in 48 didn't tell my whole story. You're the first person ever, even my children don't know about this story. You're the first person ever who's ever tracked me down and found me, and I'm going to tell you the full and truthful story. So I have some wonderful stories. One of the earliest accounts is from 1800, when that was in a letter to President Thomas Jefferson regarding UFO sightings in Baton Rouge. And I cover that well in my book. The other book that's at the publisher right now is Mysterious Louisiana. And there's some great tales, nothing to do with UFOs or ghosts or anything, about tales, the true tales about treasure. And there is a hell of a lot of treasure still buried in Texas and Louisiana and in the South. And pulling up these accounts and finding these accounts and getting interviews has been absolutely wonderful. It makes me want to get a metal detector. I know some good sites I'd like to go to. I think there's still treasure to be found, gold bullion, silver and gold coins out there. I think there's treasure ready to be found. The book I'm finishing up right now is on Louisiana's greatest female serial killer, Lynette Bell. 40 years ago, she allegedly poisoned 7 of her husbands to death for various reasons. Again, a story that has never been covered and is a truly fascinating story about the legal maneuvers and everything. There's some great stories out there. I just wish I was about 50 years younger.
0: Well, you find them, to be sure. Well, we're going to open up the phone lines, Michael, and give folks an opportunity to ask you a question about your works when we come right back on Coast to Coast AM.
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7: From ABC News, I'm Sherry Preston. As the governor of New York appoints New York's attorney general to oversee the Cornell rape investigation, we are learning more about the night 2 years ago. The woman of the case says seven men sexually assaulted her in a campus frat house. Here's ABC's Aaron Katursky.
8: This morning, for the first time, we're seeing the room inside the Chi Phi house at Cornell, where Jane Doe says she was drugged and raped by multiple fraternity brothers. Footage obtained by ABC News was taken weeks later after Cornell suspended the chapter. And we're reading more of those vile Snapchat messages shared among more than 50 fraternity brothers during the alleged assault. The friend Jane Doe went to see that night messaging the group a photo that appears to show her in the bedroom. One brother asking, shop still open?
7: The woman has sued Cornell. The school says it did a thorough investigation. More of those on board the flight that was nearly brought down over Saudi Arabia this week are speaking out about what happened. ABC's Tom Sufi Burridge.
9: The heroic Indian captain who was stabbed in the cockpit of that Fly Dubai flight before managing to open the door and let people in, speaking out from his hospital bed. Smit Mashar on a video call with India's Prime Minister, describing the moments after he was attacked by his fellow pilot, saying, at that moment, I was fighting for my life.
7: The alleged attacker is under arrest. Still no clear motive for why he did it. Attorneys for Krista Pike, the death row inmate who survived her execution on Tennessee's death row, says they're outraged by what happened and are now asking her sentence be commuted.
10: The victim's family is also outraged by this, saying Colleen Soule cannot rest until the execution is complete. Pike would have been the first woman executed in Tennessee in more than 200 years, but it's now unclear what happens next in this case.
7: ABC's Whit Johnson. In about a half hour, we will get unemployed. Employment numbers for the month of September. Analysts think another 90,000 jobs were added to the economy that month. You're listening to ABC News.
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13: Terrifying moment on Interstate 80 in Omaha when a semi jackknifed right in front of Tyler Cross. He caught it on his dash cam. It's a miracle he was able to stop in time. That same system spawning multiple tornadoes in the plains, storm chasers documenting the destruction as this twister touched down northwest of Wichita.
14: Structures are getting hit.
13: Thankfully, no one was hurt.
7: That's ABC's Alex Perez. 7 years to the day after she was convicted of murdering a man in his own apartment, a former Dallas police officer has been granted parole and released from prison. Here's ABC's Jim Ryan.
15: She claimed that she mistook Botham John for an intruder in her apartment. But given that Officer Amber Geiger is white and the man she shot was black, the racial tension in the case was palpable. After 7 years in prison,
16: she's remorseful. She showed remorse from the beginning,
15: says her attorney, Robert Rogers. Civil rights leaders have expressed disappointment at Geiger's early release from a 10-year prison sentence. Jim Ryan, ABC News in Dallas-Fort Worth.
7: A new crew arrives at the International Space Station in just 8 hours aboard a SpaceX rocket.
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7: The four-member crew is captained by Jessica Watkins, who you just heard. She becomes the first woman, black woman, to captain an International Space Station crew. Sherry Preston, ABC News.
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0: And welcome back. George Norrie with author and historian Michael Wynn as we're talking about his latest work, Haunted Central Louisiana. Michael, share one of your favorite stories from the book with us.
1: Oh my goodness, there's so many. One of them is that I was able to gain entrance at the Central Louisiana State Hospital. It's a gigantic old-time, they used to call them insane asylums, but that was the harsh term. They had their own cemetery. The cemetery has no markers, but there's 1,000 people buried there. There's a mortuary on the property that dates back 100 years called the Rose Cottage. And I was allowed to tour the Rose Cottage by myself. And, you know, I was just touring because it's a nice old building. I really wasn't expecting anything. And this was a personal experience, and that's why it's one of my favorite. I'm walking through the Rose Cottage and just kind of standing there, kind of looking around at all the neat old stuff. And I feel a tap on my shoulder. You know, I mean, you know what a tap on your shoulder is. It's real clear cut. It's not like anything. And I turn around, and there's nobody there. And I think, was it a tap? Yeah, it was a tap. And I turned back, and it was like a green shadow. It was like a green shadow. It was part of the room was darkened, and it was like this green shadow or mist that was moving across the room.
0: And in the shape of a body?
1: Not really in the shape of a body, but it would expand and contract, and it was moving across the room. And it probably was not much more than 4 or 5 seconds, but it felt like an eternity. And I'm watching it, and it was also a feeling to my body, the proverbial heaviness, where it's like somebody's grasping you entirely around your body, and it was like a cartoon. I turned around and got the heck out of there. And then I realized, it wasn't until I got outside that I realized the only thing that could have been was a spirit. And I went back in eventually, and there was nothing there at all. Nothing. But it had to be some sort of spiritual connection. And I'm not crazy. I wasn't drinking. I mean, I experienced it. It was real. It was unexpected. And I'm still thinking about it and debating about it today, because these spiritual happenings are not clear. They're not definable. It's like a dream world where you're in a dream and things happen and you don't really understand, and you never do understand. So yeah, that was one of the most noteworthy things, because it happened to me.
0: When these stories came into you, how did you weigh them in terms of the selection process?
1: Well, when I first started it, I was worried, where in the world am I going to find these stories? Am I going to find enough stories? I'm writing a book. I'm not writing an article. My problem was too many stories. So eventually it just became overwhelming. And there were a few couple of people that I could tell were making up their story. I mean, or they were repeating someone else's story. So I immediately cut those out. I'm still, with my years working with probation and parolees, my 38 years working with probation, the criminal element, I guess you could say, I'm able to read people pretty well. So I cut those out. But still, I had too many stories. Some stories I had to condense in my book. My book actually covers 18 parishes. There were so many interesting stories from so many other parishes. You know, we have parishes instead of counties in Louisiana. And so most of the stories I had to summarize it covers really all of North Louisiana, North and Central Louisiana. And most of these stories had to summarize. They're speaking about UFOs, I found this cemetery marker in the community of Moorville, which is in Evalls Parish, about this, and I've written this up as a much larger article, where this Air Force pilot in 1953, his Air Force plane crashed into a UFO. The U.S. government accepted that. That's what happened. That was the only possible explanation. His body was never found. And so what this, they have in the cemetery is a large marker saying, I can't recall his name, saying this fella died by collision with a UFO in 1953, and his body has never been found. There's a cemetery marker that says that. So that's a little bit different from haunted, but there was just so many great stories out there in North and Central Louisiana that I basically had to come down to just summarizing and not giving the full accounts. So I see at least book two, book three, who knows.
0: Is there any of the stories that scared you?
1: Well, being as a reporter, they didn't scare me, but the people who were telling the stories were scared by them. Because a lot of the stories do occur at night. The people were scared not as much that the spirit world was attacking them or anything like that we would see in a movie. It's that it was such a strange event that it scared them because they didn't understand what this was all about, what they were seeing, what they were hearing, why it was happening to them. There were these two children who are now much older people at Tyrone Plantation who experienced the little children playing outside at 2 o'clock, 3 o'clock in the morning. They experienced it very often. They experienced like a dozen or more times. Initially, the two children, who are now older adults, were very scared because they could hear the sounds and almost see images, but now they got used to it. They absolutely got used to it. It was like, yeah, the children were out playing in the morning, and they woke me up again. It became like just more of a burden that the spirit world was constantly visiting their 180-year-old house. So yeah, there were people who were scared, not necessarily as though it was some sort of boo or that type of thing, but they just didn't understand what was going on before them.
0: Was that pilot story, was the pilot Felix Moncla?
1: Yeah, Moncla, Moncla, M-O-N-C-L-A. I've written a much larger chapter on it in my book, Mysterious Louisiana. Did interviews, and it is a truly fascinating story about this. And the fact that you can walk up to a cemetery marker talking about a UFO killing or accident is pretty amazing.
0: They never found him, the craft, or the rest of his crew?
1: They did find the other fella who was his communications person, and they were able to they found his body, but they never found Moncla's body. Or the plane, yes.
0: Let's take some calls. They're lining up. Here's that fellow I told you who lived in Alexandria. Cornelius is with us. Hello there, Mr. White.
2: Hey there, George and Mike Wynn. George, this man has helped me out so much, he brought me home. He hadn't told you this. He has an author's club, I think it's every third Thursday or fourth Thursday here in Alexandria. He has authors from all over the country and stuff come here, right here to Alexandria, Louisiana. And if you will, Mike, tell them when your next Authors Club meeting and who you're going to invite after I get off the phone with you. And also, Mike, I don't know if you can give out your phone number, but I guarantee you, if you can listen or got a copy of this show, you're going to hear some ghost stories from all over the country and stuff. But, George, I hope you'll get him back about the UFOs, because my dad, he was in the Air Force here, and they would always get radar things on UFOs, and it's a Blue Book file. And I know Mike Wynn has covered some of that stuff, so get him back for his UFO stories. But, Mike, I wanted to talk to you about, now, some of the old-timers and stuff. Have you ever heard that General Patton supposedly haunts the Hotel Bentley?
1: Yes. Hotel Bentley was the site of the Louisiana maneuvers back right before World War II, and General Patton lived here along with General Omar Bradley and then Colonel Dwight Eisenhower. And yes, Patton does haunt the Hotel Bentley and has been seen at the Hotel Bentley. I should have mentioned that. He's one of the more famous ghosts that we have. General Patton's daughter actually dated a local man. He had his trailer brought down from Washington, D.C. over here and set up, and he brought his family here, and his daughter dated a local man. So we have a very close connection to some of the great World War II people here in central Louisiana.
0: And go ahead, Corny, with your famous goodbye. Go ahead.
2: Hey, George, I tell everybody, I'm the God, Guns, and Gold man, the Bible, Bullets, and Beans man down here in Voodoo, Hoodoo, and Udo, Louisiana, where there are plenty of meats, eats, and treats. God bless you there, Mike, and God bless you, George. God bless America.
0: There's the man. Do you know him, Michael?
1: Yeah, I know him. He's a great and fun guy. I love listening. You know, every single person that I meet, every single person, even those from my old profession, are worthy to listen to. Everybody's interesting. I've been doing for 10 years writing up articles about authors and about people who are involved in history and interviewing them. And I've never, like, to paraphrase Will Rogers, I've never met a man that I didn't like and didn't want to hear talking to. Everybody's just fascinating. If you're willing to sit down and talk to them, just like you do, and you do a great job too, George.
0: Thank you, Michael. Let's go to Mayette in New York. Hello there, Mayette.
3: Thank you so much, George and Tommy. I had so much fun and joy behind the secret door yesterday morning.
0: That was fun. I like that.
3: Okay, so I have two questions, and the second one, it has some comment. First of all, and let me finish, and I'll listen over the radio. How many spirits did you experience before your skepticism turned 180 degrees and you realized that the Western materialist reductionist model was not the cat's meow? And second, I just am so appreciative and thankful that you were so heartfelt in talking and even squeamish about the lynching picnics, the burning, the taking of souvenirs, etc. I'd like to know, especially since this phenomenon, if you're aware, is sort of coming back, and aspiring Coastie seemed to have an excellent idea saying that he wanted to use remote viewing, but I thought that was something, but he hasn't seem to follow up with that in Jackson, Mississippi, a type of lynching of Nolan Wells, very strange and not being addressed, and all around the country, and in Maryland recently, in California. So I'd like to know your sources of researching it and whether you're looking at what's currently going on in this political climate, whether you're familiar with the book 100 years of lynchings, would put together the news articles and photos, and another book, I can't think of the title, but like about $100 or so, and whether you know of the brother and author who did a book on all around the country sleeping in ancestors' cabins and shacks. And if you have my questions, George Uzi helps me out greatly. I listen over the radio. Thank you so much for your heartfelt work.
0: Start with that one first, Michael, the lynchings. Your thoughts?
1: Well, there's a among historical researchers, there is a tremendous amount of information on lynchings. Newspapers were great in their heyday, and newspapers back then were politically incorrect. They would publish stuff that would not be published today. They would publish autopsies and medical reports and victim rape accounts, all horrible stuff that we would not do today. And so there's a tremendous amount of lynchings. And that's why it's going to take me 13 different books to do Louisiana. And Louisiana, yeah, was real bad with lynching, but every state in the Union.

0: information in, where regarding the KKK, of course, we're all very familiar with the KKK and how we usually focus that men were involved. I just discovered that the women had tremendous, many organizations with the KKK in Louisiana and other places. I just found a registry at the Secretary of State's office where women incorporated their female KKK groups. And I'm about to do an article on that that'll appear later this year, giving their names and everything. And there's a tremendous amount of information if you know how to research. And once you, it's like pieces of a puzzle. It's like you take a box of puzzle pieces and you throw them in the air and they're all over the room. And as you pick up the pieces and you start to form this picture, and the more pieces you get, the clearer and more detailed the picture gets. You'll never get all the pieces found, but you'll get enough pieces that you can tell the story. And what I did, the lynchings affected me so personally that, of course, there's nothing left of these bodies for the most part. There's a couple of graves that I have been able to put get historical markers put up, but I have collected dirt from the scenes of all the lynchings in central Louisiana, and put them into jars because I want to show this as a visual way of showing that these lynchings existed.
1: That would be a dramatic way, too. We're going to come back, Michael, and take some final calls with you in a moment on Coast to Coast AM.
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3: 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And ultimately, we got disclosure. 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
4: Whether it's physical activity, obesity, diet, smoking, low on hormones, stress, sleep disorders, or your age can be supported by reducing inflammation and aiding the body to heal itself appropriately. 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

0: And welcome back to our final segment with Michael Wynn as we talk about haunted Louisiana. Fascinating. It really is. The stories just keep coming, Michael, don't they?
1: Absolutely. I'm sure I'll be getting a lot of calls, and I don't know. I'm all right to give my cell phone because I'm recording. I record the calls, and these will come out in future books. The ones that I feel that are reasonable and fair and accurate. And but there's so many great stories. I've been hearing all about the UFO, and of course I mentioned earlier my UFO book. I've been able to get into Project Blue Book records, and when that book comes out, it's shocking how the Air Force went into it, would investigate the people who gave the tales of UFO sightings. They got into high priority investigations, and all these records are available. Most of the records are available, and it's just fascinating how detailed these investigations were into people's lives that they never knew about.
0: Let's take final calls. Let's go to Dottie in Florida, first-time caller. Welcome to the show. Hi, Dottie.
2: Hi. Thank you for taking my call, gentlemen.
0: Sure thing.
2: I can understand how people can feel that there's stuff going on. I night watch on horse farms, and the one farm in particular, like when I was watering the horses, you would see movement on the corner of your eye, and there wouldn't be, you know, nobody there, but they would constantly, I call them playing with me. And then you know, I'd be sitting in the office, and a shelf has been up there forever. All of a sudden, things come off the shelf. And then another time, 2 weeks later, I'm sitting in the office, and the books fell off the desk. Hmm. So, you know, I've always got a positive energy at that place, except for one spot that was on the back of the farm when I cruised back there. Was very, very negative.
0: Are you now a believer in the spirit world?
2: I've always been a believer in the spirit world.
1: I'd like to add, Dottie, this applies to everybody. If you do experience what you think is the spirit world, you need to write this down in detail. This is a historical event. You need to let your children, grandchildren know about this. You need to write this down. It's wonderful that you told this verbally. I've heard this hundreds of times, stories of this nature. But people don't write these things down. I'm so glad I have for my book. But we need to preserve this. It's evidence of an event. We need to preserve this for future. You'll never know when this account might make it into a book or be part of a larger investigation into the spirit world. So please record this and share this for some degree of permanency for others to have.
0: What recommendations would you give, Michael, to people who feel as if these events have occurred, and in terms of recording, what do they write down?
1: Okay, you have your five senses. See how it affects each of your senses. Try to compare with whatever experiences you have with each of your senses, and try to compare it as a visual note, like this felt like I was touching velvet, or the sound was like a train going down the track. Don't just say it was amazing and weird and spiritual. Try to share it in such a way in writing that others can visualize it in their own brain by giving these detailed accounts. Maybe you might be scared or ashamed or embarrassed by this account. Still, at least record it for yourself and maybe share it with at least one other person, like a child, that you could entrust it to. But don't just experience this and let this float away and die with you. The world, this is a historical event. People need to know about it.
0: Next up, let's go to Walter, truck driving in New York. Walt, go ahead.
3: Hi, George. Hey, thanks for having me on.
0: Sure.
3: Sure. Michael, hey, do you have any favorite Civil War ghost stories you might want to share?
1: Well, in Louisiana, where I did most of the account-taking, there's so many stories. One of my favorite, and I'm glad you asked about this, there's what they call the Old Rapide Cemetery, and it's in central Louisiana. And years ago, a Civil War soldier body was found, and was it was about 15 years ago, and the state, first the police were called to the scene, and it turned out to be a Civil War era body with buttons and everything. So nobody could claim it. They couldn't identify it. So the body was turned over to the state of Louisiana and was in a giant box in Baton Rouge. And the state archaeologist calls me one day, because I have a reputation of solving mysteries and making things better. And he says, "What do I do with this box?" And I said, "Let me bury the soldier with a military service." So after getting a lot of help from a local funeral home, Cramer Funeral Home, and others, we had a grand military. We weren't sure if it was a Confederate or a Yankee soldier, but we had a grand burial in Old Rapide Cemetery. Well, since that time, people have gone to the gravesite of this unknown Civil War soldier. And people, I have been told account after account after account, that people have felt very weird. Something's going on at this particular grave site. That people are overcome. Not as much seeing things as feeling things. Some, again, the famous heaviness, where you feel like you're, like you suddenly feel like a 1,000-pound weight on you, or where this pressure is on you. And it's those people who are going to the gravesite, which is near the entrance of the Old Rapide Cemetery in Pineville, Louisiana. It has now become a center for, if you want to meet a Civil War soldier ghost or have a Civil War soldier experience, go to Pineville, Louisiana, to Old Rapide Cemetery, to the unknown Civil War soldier grave, the last Civil War soldier to ever be buried in America, and you can personally experience. I have probably heard 50 to 60 accounts. It's got to be, I hate to say it, routine to hear these accounts. We take it as matter of fact here that if you go to the grave, you're going to experience something more likely than not.
0: Michael, are most of these ghost stories pleasant or scary?
1: Most of the stories that I've come across are not scary, but they're surprising. Like at the Diamond Grill restaurant in central Louisiana, this spirit named Stella, they even have a name for her. She passes while people are eating. Her shadow passes over people where it's impossible for a shadow to occur. There was no, like, something else, no lighter moving, there's no light moving or anything. A person just sitting at a table, and suddenly their whole table, which has a light from the ceiling, is completely covered as though a sheet's been put over them. And her name is Stella, and people are just not as scared, they're just surprised, and they're wondering, is there something going on? And so, no, most of them are pleasant. They're just surprising. And I think that's what it is everywhere else. It's where the ghost world may not even realize they're impacting the human world, and they're just living their lives or doing whatever these spirits are doing, and they don't realize they have an effect on living people.
0: Let's go to Ruth in Maryland. Hey, Ruthie, go ahead.
4: Hi, George and Michael. Thank you so much for taking my call. And Michael, I'm so glad you know Cornelius. He's a friend of mine, and that's pretty well that you know Cornelius. And I would love to buy one of your autograph books. But my question for you is something that you just mentioned a little bit earlier about these jars. We have I live in Maryland, and we have a little local museum here, the little local old jailhouse museum. It's a very tiny little place, but I seen the jars in there, and I had asked about them, and the boy told me a little bit of information on them, the jars with the dirt in them from the lynchings. At first, I thought it was ashes. So I was just wondering if you could elaborate on this a little more and tell me, like, when did this start, this tradition, and how long ago did it start, and, like, the purpose behind it. And thank you. This is a great show tonight. Thank you.
1: I'm so glad you asked, and I know we're running out of time. It started with the magnificent Lynching Museum in Birmingham, Alabama, where they have on display jars of dirt from lynchings all around the United States. There's a lot of trouble with lynchings, but one of the trouble evidentiary is that the bodies are destroyed and buried unknown spots in the forest for the most part. There's very few lynching victims. I've been able to find where three lynching victims are actually buried, and I've been able to put historical markers at their spots. But for the most part, these lynching victims, we don't have pictures of them. They've just disappear, and if it wasn't for newspaper accounts or maybe police reports, we wouldn't have any evidence that these people ever existed. So the tradition of taking some dirt as close as possible from the scene of the lynching and putting it in a jar and identifying it and putting it on displays in museums so people can see it and visualize it and personally experience. This is as close as living people can come to learning about a personal lynching victim's experiences, is seeing the dirt that they might have actually stood on or hung above. And the sad part for me is I've been able to go and obtain the dirt from all the lynching victims in Central Louisiana, but I cannot find any museum in Central Louisiana that would display them or honor the dead. And I still have them in my office. And it is, to me, a continuing tragedy where if you want respect, you give respect to others. Respect is a two-way street. And I want these lynching victims to be honored or at least remembered. And I'm even in my area, and I'm sure many other areas, we just don't find people who are open-minded and open-hearted enough to honor the dead.
0: Let's go to Bill, truck driving in Oregon. Go for it, Billy.
5: Hey, George. Hey, I got a question for the guest. It's going to sound a little bit, kooky right at first. I think Tommy gave me a laugh. I got a laugh out of Tommy about it. It's about swamps in general. If you, you were talking about UFOs. We forget that a lot of those agents did not, they really resented having to investigate those UFOs. And I think swamp gas as a dismissal, I think that was a psyop. Because look, you're dismissing, what they saw as an illusion, a self-fabricated illusion. Plus, you are connecting it to something we all have a primal unease about, and that's swamps. Now, I know Louisiana is a beautiful state, diverse terrain, but if you look at, like, deep time, geologic time, there's a lot of, for instance, the ancient Roman maps of Pannonia, which is like the Yugoslavia, Croatia area, Albania, that used to be swamps. We know from Roman military maps because they used flat bottom boats to move centurions and their stuff. I mean, there's a lot of creepy stuff that happens around swamps, and it's led me to this theory that swamps could be a sore on the skin of the living earth that is unhealed, right? And then, like, if you saw, that may sound ridiculous, but if you saw a sore on a bear, you wouldn't want to poke it. So I'm wondering if you've connected any of this to, like, swamps.
1: Well, I'm glad you asked.
0: 30 seconds, Michael.
1: Understood. Louisiana is famous for its swamps. Swamps are used in many different ways. One is to dispute ghosts and spirits and UFOs. And in other cases, people believe they're connected to the spirit world. It all depends upon the viewpoint, whatever kind of thing you're trying to sell or trying to discourage. And Louisiana has a great heritage, and swamps is part of it.
0: Great stories. Michael, thank you so much. Michael Wynn with us, dealing with the strange and the haunted central Louisiana. For Dan Galante, Tom Danheiser, Sue Trikas, Lex Loonhood, Sean Latasur, Alec Fernandez, Tim Banal, Mary Berry, George Knapp, and Richard Serrett, I'm George Norrie, somewhere out there on Coast to Coast AM. We'll see you on our next edition. Until then, be safe, everyone.

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6: From ABC News. I'm Sherry Preston. Final jobs report before the midterms. We've just learned that U.S. employers added a disappointing 29,000 jobs to the economy in September when 90,000 were expected. The unemployment rate has also ticked up. ABC's Jim Ryan with more on how much Americans who are working are making.
7: Job growth has improved over the past year and unemployment has stayed relatively low at 4.2% in September. But wage growth is a potential problem area. Average earnings last month rose 3% to $37.81 an hour, compared with September of last year, but that's been outpaced by inflation spurred by the U.S.-Iran war.
6: New York Attorney General Tish James has been appointed special prosecutor to oversee the Cornell rape case, as New York Governor Kathy Hochul says she no longer has confidence in the local DA who did not file charges 2 years ago when it happened. ABC's Aaron Katursky with more on new evidence.
8: We're reading more of those vile Snapchat messages shared among more than 50 fraternity brothers during the alleged assault. The friend Jane Doe went to see that night messaging the group a photo that appears to show her in the bedroom. One brother asking, shop still open? Another saying, LFG. That friend of Jane Doe's inviting them all to the room, writing, boys, come with it out.
6: The woman is suing Cornell and the frat. In Tennessee, still a lot of questions about the botched execution of Krista Pike.
9: The state's Department of Corrections saying it followed protocol, which has been used more than 100 times in that county without fail. Witnesses say Pike first gave her last words as she received the initial dose of the sedative. Witnesses report hearing moaning and snoring before the second lethal injection was attempted. Then they could hear her breathing loudly for nearly an hour.
6: ABC's Whit Johnson. The captain of the Fly Dubai plane that almost went down over Saudi Arabia says he thought he was going to die when his co-pilot attacked him, but he thought also if he didn't get the cockpit door open, all the passengers on board would die too. You're listening to ABC News.
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6: AI is being put to work to try to catch wildfires before they get out of control.
12: There are more than 1,300 360-degree cameras across California. It's powered by Alert California. They've partnered with Microsoft, and now Microsoft is providing the AI technology to notice a change, to process the data from these cameras and detect when a wildfire is emerging.
6: That's ABC's Jacqueline Lee. Maryland Governor Wes Moore is forming a bipartisan group of governors to address concerns about artificial intelligence. He argues that states need to act due to federal inaction on the issue. Flyers worldwide could see higher prices thanks to a remote airport in the South Pacific. ABC's Dave Packer explains.
13: Midway Atoll, about 1,300 miles northwest of Honolulu, has no commercial passenger service, but its airport serves as an emergency landing site for thousands of flights crossing the Pacific. Airlines say closing the facility could mean longer routes, higher operating costs, and fewer destinations. The Federal Aviation Administration says the airport's infrastructure is deteriorating and needs major work in the coming years. The agency considering whether to provide funding. Estimated cost, over $100 million. Dave Packer, ABC News.
6: Fans of Chili's now have a new chance to flaunt their love of the restaurant. The chain has started launching a fashion line, the Suburban Collection, featuring hoodies, hats, and accessories. Sherry Preston, ABC News.
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15: KNCO News Time, 6:05, 64 degrees, clear, mild start to this Friday morning here in Grass Valley. Happy Friday, I'm Tom Fitzsimmons. Thanks for waking up and joining us today. We appreciate you being there. It is time for that first newscast. For that, we head to the newsroom, join the voice of Grass Valley, Paul Haas. Ditha, Paul.
16: Amaras, Tom. Ditha to you, and happy Friday, Nevada County, and ditha to all. A Cornish good day. A new provider for Nevada County's Behavioral Health Crisis Services has been selected just as the Crisis Stabilization Unit reopened yesterday. Behavioral Health Services Director Carrie Yardley says Pacific Clinics has a good track record.
17: Pacific Clinics is a longstanding provider across the state, providing a wide range of services, including crisis services in various other counties. They also work within the children's system and the adult system of care in other counties as well.
16: Yardley describes the CSU as a safe, voluntary place for accepting walk-in mental health assessments 24 hours a day, 7 days a week for people 18 and older who are experiencing some level of distress. It has 4 beds available for 23 hours. It provides a coping strategies, a safety planning, and referrals to community resources. And for the first time, it will also offer peer support partners, giving adults the opportunity to connect with someone who has faced a similar challenges and understands what they are going through. It's next door to the emergency department of Sierra Nevada Memorial Hospital. It had been closed down for about a month to allow time for some repairs and internal updates before making way for the new provider. Meanwhile, Yardley says plans for expanding the mental health continuum of care are moving forward, with the new Deer Creek Behavioral Health Center expected to open by the late fall of 2027. Services for people undergoing an acute mental health crisis will be available locally for the first time.
17: And part of that process of how one would get there is they would go to the emergency department, or they would call our mobile crisis team. And if they were placed, they would be ultimately supported in going to Deer Creek Behavioral Health Center.
16: That'll be located at the Rood Center government campus with 16 beds. There'll be short-term treatment lasting anywhere from 24 hours to 30 days, as well as long-term recovery care that could last for months to over a year. And after their recent consolidation to keep the Rough and Ready Fire Department solvent, the Penn Valley Fire Protection District now has 100 square miles to cover, making it one of the largest areas to service in Nevada County. And while appearing on KNCO's On the Town, Chief Clayton Thomas said said call emergency volume this year is approaching an all-time high.
18: To have our busiest year ever, probably finish it out with around 2,200 calls. August was our busiest month in history, and that was a little over 200 calls. 70% of those are medically related, and we have been the ambulance provider in our community since 1978. So it's a huge part of what we do.
16: And as you might expect, a lot of those calls were to the South Yuba River, which runs through a large portion of the county. And although fire activity has quieted recently, Thomas is well aware of the high danger level this time of year. He said they're asking property owners to stay as vigilant as his staff is, but take the usual precautions with vegetation being about as dry as it can be.
18: Until we have appreciable rainfall, you got to remember, if you're going to clear your land with any mechanized equipment, you want to do that early in the morning before 10 o'clock. If you're going to be out there using mechanized equipment and you have dry grass and brush, have a water source, whether you have a hose, whether you have a trailer with water, whether you have a fire extinguisher, have something to put a small fire out with.
16: Thomas also urged homeowners to keep their phones with them while doing outdoor hardening work so firefighters can come out a little faster in case something gets out of control. He said the most recent major fire the Penn Valley Fire Protection District responded to was the one that destroyed a home and scorched about 20 acres in the Jones Bar area. And the elections office is opening a new vote center starting on Monday, and the one that usually opens at the Root Center early will now open later in the voting window.
19: We do have a change this year. Normally for early voting, people are used to going over to our government center, to the elections office, to cast their in-person vote. That is going to change this year. So we are moving over to our ballot processing center. It's the newer building that we have up by the Nevada County Airport off Loma Rica Road.
16: Information Officer Taylor Wolf says the center is also where people can watch the ballot processing and counting process, but you can also vote in person there starting Monday. Then additional centers will open as Election Day gets closer.
19: Of course, as we get closer to the November elective, we'll have the staggered schedule of vote centers opening, and there will be one closer to the election in the government center. It just, that initial like early voting will be in a different location this year.
16: A popular new option in voting in person ahead of election, but you can actually watch the ballot be processed and ensure that the system to be counted.
19: The Sign Scan Go is really great. It's, I sat down, I filled my ballot out at home, I brought it into a vote center, I scanned it through the system and actually watched it count my ballot, and it's as if I'm voting in person there.
16: By doing the Sign Scan and Go, it will help speed up counts on election night because the verification process has already occurred and will be ready to go in the first round of results. It also allows you to wait until closer to election day to make your decisions if you're counting, continuing to educate yourself, or like to wait in case you want to change your mind. In Placer County, deputies are searching for a man accused of firing a gun into a North Auburn apartment early Thursday morning. Deputies say the shooting happened before 1:20 a.m. in the Colonial Village neighborhood. Authorities found a vehicle connected to the incident, and a woman inside had been assaulted. One man was arrested with a handgun, while deputies say a second man believed to have fired into the apartment remains at large. KNCO News Time 6:11. Up next, it's Brewfest in Grass Valley tomorrow.
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21: 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More news. Back to Paul Haas.
16: The Grass Valley Brewfest returns to the Mill Street Plaza tomorrow afternoon, and Downtown Association Executive Manager Robin Galvin Davies says there's the usual diverse selections to choose from, including other drink options as well.
22: We have everything from the Nevada County homebrewers who do this as a passion, to our local kombuchery. We have the Olive Brew that's offering their selection of alcohol-free cocktails, which is really fun. Local, regional, we have them all.
16: A complete list of participating breweries is available on the event website. Each ticket includes a commemorative tasting mug and lanyard and sponsor swag. Also a wooden nickel for the festival's popular People's Choice competition. And there are plenty of food options for a separate purchase price. That includes Aunt Saucy's Sweet Treats, Gary's Place, High Mountain Grill, New York Hot Dog Company, Petite Crepe, Red Dog Barbecue, and Salty Twist Pretzels. Galvin Davies says there's live music from the group Perfect Stranger.
22: And it's so much fun. You can sip and dance and stroll. They really rock the town. It's a lot of fun to have Perfect Stranger here. They really get folks moving.
16: And tickets in advance, including online through today, are $45. Then it's $60 tomorrow. Galvin Davies also mentions that you can still stroll through the plaza, enjoy the food, vendors, and music without having to buy a ticket. And October means the return of the Pink Patch Project as part of the annual Breast Cancer Awareness Month. KNCO's Chris Gilbert with more.
1: 9 law enforcement agencies and fire districts are participating this year. And Nevada County Sheriff's Private Public Information Officer Ashley Quadro says they're even more visible than they usually are.
2: Throughout town, if somebody sees an officer, a deputy, a fireman, chances are you're going to see them adorned in a pink patch on their uniform. And that's, again, to raise that awareness. You know, why are they wearing that pink patch? Well, we want, you know, everyone to get regular screenings and health care, see your provider, and make sure you stay in good health. We want to also encourage you to buy a pink patch to show your support for local folks who may be battling breast cancer.
1: The patches are available for purchase at agency and district offices during weekday business hours, along with the community design challenge coins and other merchandise. And sales are further enhanced by a number of special events throughout the month, giving community members an opportunity to meet and mingle with law enforcement and fire district personnel. Quadro says the first one is Coffee for a Cure. That's next Wednesday at Sierra Mountain Coffee in Grass Valley from 8 to 11 a.m.
2: You can come join us and have a cup of coffee, a cup of tea. We'll have the pink patches available, challenge coins, shirts, sweatshirts, keychains, and new this year we have pink patch hats. So you can come by. It's an opportunity also to, of course, support your local businesses as well as to donate toward a good cause.
1: You'll also find merchandise during the Pink Patch Pickleball Tournament, October 24th and 25th at South Yuba Club, as well as during the Safe Trick-or-Treat event on the Mill Street Plaza on October 30th. In Western Nevada County, the money supports local breast cancer research and services at the Sierra Nevada Memorial Hospital Foundation. I'm Chris Gilbert, KNCO News Talk 830.
16: And former NBA star Michael Jordan still setting records. His Bulls jersey from his final championship season sold for $12.26 million. The buyer not identified. The sale surpassed Jordan's previous auction record, which was set in 2022 when his red jersey from game one of the same final series against the Utah Jazz sold for $10.1 million at Sotheby's. Congratulations on winning that jersey, Tom. KNCO News. Time is 6:15. I'm Paul Haas, KNCO News Talk 830.
21: Yeah, I actually just pulled all my bonus money I got for Best of Awards.
16: Yeah.
21: And just, very generous.
16: You got
21: here.
16: Both of them. You got both jerseys.
21: Yeah, very generous. What the hell?
16: Oh, man.
21: How you doing?
16: Oh, it's Friday.
21: Thank goodness, huh?
16: Yeah, and super excited, not to be away from here, but to be going on a trip with Tammy. That is going to be amazing.
21: It's going to be fun, huh?
16: It is going to be fantastic.
21: Is it going to be fun?
16: Yeah, we are ready to go. Got to take care of some business tomorrow, and then Sunday we're on our way.
21: Anything I can help you with?
16: No.
21: You sure?
16: Yeah, no. Right. No. Thank you, though. I appreciate that.
21: Little Pierce isn't stowing away, is he?
16: No.
21: He's kind of cute, though, wouldn't it?
16: Oh, it would be, but I'd be more worried about him ending up overboard accidentally, so I don't need that stress.
21: I understand.
16: Stress. Don't need that stress.
21: That's right.
16: But it's going to be great.
21: Maybe that'll be a future Disney cruise.
16: Yeah. Oh, yeah. That's a real possibility.
21: Yeah.
16: That's a real possibility.
21: All right. And fall colors, have you checked out to see how the fall colors are?
16: They're supposed to be good. Again, after that nor'easter last week, I don't know what's still left, but we'll find out.
21: Like I said, I think they pop riveted a lot of them.
16: I think so.
21: They're Prince Edward Island, they had Anna Green Gables up there.
16: Mm-hmm. They're putting, I think they're putting screens over the windows that have all of it, so it looks like it is. So when you're in your cabin, you look out and go, oh, wow, look at the fall colors.
21: Yeah. Might have to do that around here. It can be about 100 degrees while you're gone. It's kind of crazy.
16: Oh, man. Yeah.
21: We got a heat. advisory in effect. We'll get the weather in a second.
16: Man, but the Brewfest tomorrow, I'm going to miss that, though.
21: Yeah.
16: I'm just because I'm taking care of some other stuff, but that's okay.
21: That's right. It should be a great event, and it's going to be obviously nice weather, and yeah, grab the shade and grab a brew. That's going to be the key, making that thing happen.
16: Absolutely.
21: All right, birthdays and anniversaries. Today's list for the weekend, Friday, Saturday, and Sunday. If you're celebrating, let us know. You can give us a call at 477-5626 or a text at 913-4685. We have traffic and weather next.
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21: Beep, beep, beep, beep, yeah! And CNN News Time, 618, 64 degrees. First look at our Gold Country traffic, showing things off to a good start today. Surface streets, Grass Valley, Nevada City. Yeah, so far, so good. No problems here in town. For that matter, no big issues getting out of town. Both highways 49 and 174. Nice rides through Auburn and Colfax. Forest hooking up to 80. Westbound into Sacramento. Yeah, corridor looks like it's off to a good start. About the only thing I can find. Well, it's actually down towards Bradshaw. So it's south part of Highway 50 area. Looks like 50 at Howe as well. A hit and run down there. But again, that's from earlier this morning. Highway 20 is a good ride through Penn Valley. Heads down to Marysville, Yuba City. Once you're down there, 70, 99, 65. Doing great. We'll take a look at weather next.
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21: KNCO News Time is 620, 64 degrees. Time to take a look at weather. We'll go to the B&C Ace Home and Garden Weather Center. That's where Ace is the place. Place we'll find Dan Holliday as well in about 10 or 15 minutes. The National Weather Service has put out a heat advisory going to an effect tomorrow morning at 11, lasting until 10 o'clock Monday evening. So Saturday, Sunday, Monday. Yes, all 3 days. A heat advisory in effect because of high temperatures. There's no other way to put it. It's going to be pretty darn warm out there. It starts today with mostly sunny skies in the morning, becoming partly cloudy and hazy in the afternoon, but still plenty warm. Low 90s in Grass Valley. We'll have cloudy skies tonight, but it'll be mostly sunny on Saturday. As that heat advisory goes into effect, it'll be low to mid-90s Saturday, Sunday, and Monday, with temperatures down in lower foothill locations going to be in the upper 90s those days. So just make your plans accordingly. Stay hydrated. Get those errands done early part of the day. Keep the pets at home. And yeah, it's like a summer type of forecast for the first days of October. Currently 64 degrees.
25: 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I promise to promote your event. Grass Valley Halloween Dog Mob Costume Parade. Okay, that's better. Hi, it's Witchy Poo with another Howlin' Good episode of Community Calendar. And yes, the Dog Mob Costume Parade is from 3 to 4:30 on Neal Street in Grass Valley on Sunday, October 25th. This is the 12th annual. 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And the Grass Valley Library is showing classic monster movies every Saturday in October, including Abbott and Costello Meet Frankenstein on the 31st. 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This is Witchy Poo for KNCO News Talk 830. I know you dogs are excited about this Halloween thing, but you can't all be Lassie.
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9: 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But is that really true? CBS investigated and couldn't seem to get a straight answer. When pressed, Flock's PR spokesman, Paris Lubel, will say only that Flock supported more than a million investigations. Supported is a long, long way from solving crimes. Bottom line, this is not the way to build back confidence, Flock. Stay up to date the easy way with my free newsletter, GetKim.com. 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
4: KNC News Time, 628, 64 degrees. Time for sports. Well, the pair of undefeated teams in the AFC will cross paths this Sunday as the Chiefs square off against the Raiders from Vegas. Kansas City improved to 3-0 following a nice win against the Dolphins. Vegas surprisingly shares the same record after outlasting the Saints in New Orleans in Week 3. They've already matched their win total from last year. And Andy Reid says, obviously, it's a different team this year.
5: We look forward to the challenge of playing the Raiders. I mean, they're a good football team. Clint's done a heck of a job with them, and as his coaches have, and the players are playing hard and aggressive. They got good schemes.
4: Yeah, the Browns and Steelers kicked off week four of the NFL with a bang as Cleveland topped Pittsburgh 27-24 on Thursday Night Football. Of course, it is Friday. Friday Night Lights. High school football back at it right here on KNCO News Talk 830. Nevada Union Miners had their bye week, rested up, got things focused, and we'll go down to Castle Roble High School to take on the Rams tonight right after the fishing show. All that action here live on KNCO News Talk 830. About the same start time for the Bear River Bruins, who have lost three straight, two of those losses only by a point. And, yeah, but they need wins, so it's going to be a tough task tonight as they're the homecoming opponent for the Wheatland Pirates down the hill. And, yeah, it should be a lot of fun. That's on Start 94 FM. As far as baseball went, well, the wild card round in Major League Baseball playoffs over. The Braves took down the Phillies 6-2, a decisive game three. They'll square off against a World Series favorite, Los Angeles, in game one of the National League Divisional Series. That'll be on Saturday. But after the game, Walt Weiss talked about Michael Harris moved up in the order and how it all worked.
6: Look, Nola's great, man. We've seen him a ton for many years now. He's a great pitcher. But we wanted to load up the lefties and try to go after him and try to get out to a lead.
4: Yeah, that's what they did with Harris's three-run homer, and they never looked back. For News Talk 830 Sports, I'm Tom Fitzsimmons. Right now it's time for A Better Life with Dr. Sanjay Gupta, brought to you by Jerry Serino's Hidden Grove Project to bring our children home.
7: A Better Life with Dr. Sanjay Gupta.
8: If you've got a teenager, you probably suspect their phone is stealing their sleep. And now a new study confirms it. Researchers at UCSF found more than half of American teens are on their phones between 10 at night and 6 in the morning. That's on school nights. A lot of them are scrolling in the dead of the night between midnight and 4 a.m., and that matters because teens need 8 to 10 hours of sleep a night. Their growing brains do some of their most important work, like learning and steadying their emotions while they rest. So what helps? Well, treat it as a family plan, not a teen problem. Keep phones charging outside the bedroom overnight. Some families use a shared lockbox. And here's the big one. The single best predictor of a teen's screen habits is their parents' screen habits. So if you want them off their phones, model it yourself. I'm Dr. Sanjay Gupta, helping you live a better life.
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1: Nevada County has always been considered a very tolerant, live and let live county. Hi, this is Jerry Serino. History records that more than 100 years of Donation Day parade that yields tons of food for our local families. This annual act of compassion has taught our children from a very early age the culture of caring. The 49er fire brought unsolicited donations from children's piggy banks and pockets full of coins following their parents' example. Our kids today display that Nevada County unselfish compassion by showing up to load firewood for seniors, volunteer at caregiving facilities, and many other acts of volunteerism too numerous to mention that aid our nonprofit organizations, which focus on helping local citizens. However, we're losing that considerate culture because we are losing our children. They are the only ones that possess that culture in their hearts and will pass it on to the next generation. Currently, most have to leave the county after high school, and witnessing the response from the small but vehemently vocal group of short-sighted residents from the Cedar Ridge area, you have demonstrated that you do not want these kids to return. You've got yours, and you obviously forgot why you are attracted to our county. I've designed a project called Hidden Grove, a live-work-play project, as a model to bring our children home, back to Nevada County. They are the most precious assets and essential citizens that you should be proud to have as neighbors. I ask all of you opponents to the Hidden Grove project, where do you get the right to take the opportunity away from our children to come home? How can you tell Nevada County that you do not have the right to preserve that precious Nevada County culture of good people helping good people? That is what makes us who we are. That's who you came to enjoy.
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3: KNCO News Time, 635, 64 degrees. Time to take a look at weather. Let's go to the BNC Ace Home and Garden Weather Center. That's where Ace is the place and the place we find Dan Holliday. Good morning, Dan.
4: Good morning to you.
3: How are you doing today?
4: Pretty good, pretty good. I'll tell you what, just really enjoying the 65 degrees because we know it's going to get hotter for the weekend. And we're just kind of looking. Our average high this time of year is believe it or not, it's about 85, which are in early September.
3: Yeah.
4: But then when you go to October, it changes significantly. In fact, let's see here. I was just pulling it up. The average high is 78, so big change.
3: Yeah. Well, the funny thing is, you and I were just talking off the air, just to see from the National Weather Service that heat advisory in effect, not for one day, but for Saturday, Sunday, Monday. That's a pretty good block of time, isn't it?
4: It really is, yeah. Pretty good block of time. And so, yeah, it's definitely, you can kind of tell the September, early September weather is going to be sticking around for a while. And the record high, by the way, is 98, set back in 2024. So we're not going to get that warm, but not too far off.
3: Not too far off. It wouldn't take much, huh? You know, if it just kind of heats up a little bit. And that's because of high pressure, just like in the summertime, it's kind of moved over California and just kind of sitting here, I guess, huh?
4: That's what it's done, yeah. Oh, it's right. Just can't, and it's strengthening, so that's going to bring us some hot weather, it looks like.
3: All right, so everybody has to have the same advice. Get the errands done early, be careful outside, and grab a cold drink and some shade while you can.
4: Yes, definitely. Warmer today, there's no question about that. And then it is going to be heating up significantly tomorrow. 11 o'clock in the morning tomorrow is when that heat advisory goes into effect. Stays in effect till Monday night. We're looking at readings anywhere from 92 to 100 degrees all the way into the valley. So obviously those prone to heat illnesses are going to be have to be really careful. We'll want to drink plenty of fluids and work early and later in the evening if we possibly can. The daylight hours certainly have shortened, so that's made an effect on how long we can work later in the evening once it cools down. But again, we do see temperatures staying very warm through the middle to latter part of next week. In fact, next Thursday looks to be 90 degrees for the high, so very, very warm. Hazy sunshine today, Could even see some smoke aloft drifting in. 89 for the high here for us. It'll be clearing tonight down to 62. 92 Saturday, 91 on Sunday. For weather anytime, click on the Weather Center at KNCO.com. I'm meteorologist Dan Holliday on KNCO News Talk 830.
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3: 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Time to take another look at our Gold Country traffic, and traffic off to a nice start today. Surface streets, Grass Valley, Nevada City, waking up a bit more. Part of that, the shift change at the hospital that brings in the 7 a.m. starters, and other half the staff leaving, so... Yeah, that little exchange going on outside the Sierra Nevada Memorial Campus almost starts now with some people arriving. Other than that, things very quiet, not only here, but throughout the foothills. 49, 174, nice, easy rides through Auburn and Colfax right now as far as hooking up to the interstate. And westbound into Sacramento, it's really just road work might slow you down around the 80 and I-5 junction going on. Other than that, yeah, things very quiet. Highway 20, we'll check that real quick. It's a good ride through Penn Valley, down to Marysville, Yuba City. Once you're down the hill, 70, 99, 65, 20. All doing great for a Friday morning. More news next.
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3: And KNCO News Time, 640, 64 degrees. Good morning, I'm Tom Fitzsimmons. Thanks for joining us this Friday. It is time for that next newscast. Let's head to the newsroom. Join Paul Haas. Ditha, Paul.
8: And ditha, Tom. Happy Friday, Nevada County, and ditha to all of you as well. A Cornish good day. As Nevada County's Crisis Stabilization Unit reopened its doors yesterday, they also announced the selection of a new provider, Pacific Clinics. The county's behavioral health director, Carrie Yardley, says the four-bed facility had been closed for about a month in order to allow time for repairs and upgrades. It's located next door to the emergency department of Sierra Nevada Memorial Hospital.
9: So a person going to a crisis stabilization unit typically means that there's a person who's experiencing an internal upset or some type of distress, and they're wanting additional support. And the crisis stabilization unit provides 23 hours of support to that person with the goal of stabilizing them and giving them some sort of safety plan and skills that they can take back with them into the community when they leave the building.
8: And for the first time, the CSU will also offer peer support partners, giving adults the opportunity to connect with someone who has faced similar challenges and understands what they're going through. Meanwhile, Yardley says plans for expanding the mental health continuum of care are moving forward, with the new Deer Creek Behavioral Health Center expected to open by late fall of 2027. Services for people undergoing an acute mental health crisis will be available locally for the first time.
9: People who are experiencing a behavioral health crisis who need that level of care are driving anywhere from an hour and a half to 3 to 5 hours away in order to be supported at that level of care. We are very excited for the opportunity to bring this level of care into our county to support families and community members who are in crisis.
8: That'll be located at the Rood Center Government Campus with 16 beds to be available. There'll be short short-term treatment lasting anywhere from 24 hours to 30 days, as well as long-term recovery care that could last for months to over a year. And it's been perhaps the busiest year ever for the Penn Valley Fire Protection District. They also now have 100 square miles to help cover there after consolidating with the Rough and Ready Department to keep it solvent. Appearing on KNCO's On the Town yesterday, Chief Clayton Thomas said that they've responded to over 2,200 calls this year, including over 200 calls just during August, which was their most active month ever. He also notes that the South Yuba River runs through a large part of the county.
10: So we've taken 20 trips to the river this year on incidents. Not all of them rescues, but I just did the calculation the other day, and with the average number of responders, we spent about 160 person hours down there on emergencies this year because it's a very heavily recreated place.
8: Thomas said about 70% of the calls were medical. Meanwhile, with peak dry conditions of vegetation and unseasonal October heat, he urges property owners to take the usual precautions if they need to do more prevention work. That includes using any equipment that might cause sparks as early in the morning as possible when humidity levels are the highest. And, of course, always have a water source nearby in case of a small blaze.
10: Because even though we're fast, we're not instantaneous. It takes time to get to where you're at. And then also, if you're going to go out there, if you unfortunately do start a wildfire, keep your cell phone with you, and that way you can call 911 immediately. So a lot of people don't because they're working in the yard and they don't want to break it. They're really expensive, but keep your phone with you so that you can report it.
8: And although the season has been quiet recently, Thomas says the Penn Valley Fire Protection District did respond to a fire that destroyed a home and scorched about 20 acres in the Jones Bar area. And the elections office is opening a new vote center starting Monday, and the one that usually opens at the Root Center early will now open later in the voting window. The new site will be at the Ballot Processing Center on Loma Rica Drive by the airport.
11: It's a really great facility. That's also where people can watch the elections process, as we're, you know, verifying and counting ballots. But in-person voting is going to start there Monday, October 5th.
8: Additional centers and other options will also open throughout the voting window.
11: We are going to have a lot of options for how people can vote. So whether it's in-person, those vote-by-mail ballots also go out Monday, October 5th. So they'll be hitting people's mailboxes next week. We're going to have 18 official ballot drop boxes throughout the county, including more that will be available 24 hours a day. So more accessibility there for folks.
8: And a popular option is the sign, scan, and go, voting in person ahead of the election, but you can actually watch your ballot be processed and ensure that it's going to be in the system and counted on election night.
11: It helps speed those results up that much more quickly, especially if you're one of the people, also like me, that likes to vote closer to election day.
8: By doing the sign, scan, and go, it'll help speed up the counts and get everything ready to go in the first round of results. KNCO News Time is 6:45. Up next, the Pink Patch Project is back.
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8: October means Nevada County residents will once again see a number of law enforcement and fire district personnel wearing pink patches in support of Breast Cancer Awareness Month. 9 agencies and districts are participating in this year's Pink Patch Project, and Nevada County Sheriff's Department Public Information Officer Ashley Quadros says in addition to selling pink patches, community design challenge coins are also available as always.
13: We do a contest each year, and even at our own sheriff's office, we've had folks who have been directly touched by breast cancer, whether that be battling it themselves, a loved one, a spouse. Many might not even know this, but Sheriff Moon is a breast cancer survivor. So the Pink Patch Project is very near and dear to her heart.
8: The patches and coins are available for purchase at agency and district offices during weekday business hours, along with other merchandise. That also includes pink patch shirts and sweatshirts, and new this year, pink patch hats. Also, Grass Valley Police Department keychains. And the merchandise is also available during a number of special events going on throughout the month where you can meet and mingle with personnel. Quadro says last year, $8,439 was raised compared to $10,411 in 2024.
13: And we typically stay historically around those values. But new this year, we actually have two new agencies who have joined forces. So we have Penn Valley Fire Protection District and Truckee Fire Protection District. So we're hoping with those two new additions, plus a fairly expansive list of locations that are selling merchandise outside of the law and fire agencies, that we can really elevate those numbers this year.
8: The first special event is next Wednesday, which is Coffee for a Cure at Sierra Mountain Coffee in Grass Valley from 8 a.m. to 11 a.m. You'll find merchandise during the Pink Patch Pickleball Tournament, October 24th and 25th at South Yuba Club, as well as during the Safe Trick or Treat event on Mill Street Plaza on October 30th. In Western Nevada County, the money supports local breast cancer research and serves at services at the Sierra Nevada Memorial Hospital Foundation. And A cold beer might sound good with this October heat wave expected to continue into next week, and you can look no further than the Brew Fest on the Mill Street Plaza in Grass Valley tomorrow afternoon. You'll find the usual diverse choices from bold IPAs to smooth stouts. This year's local brewery lineup includes 1849, the Grass Valley Brewing Company, Thirsty Barrel Brewing Companies, and also Three Forks Bakery and Brewing Company and Nevada County Homebrewers. And Downtown Association Executive Manager Robin Galvin-Davies says there are also plenty of good food pairings available for a separate purchase price.
14: We have everything from New York Hot Dog Company, grilled sandwiches, and of course we've got delightful confections as well. 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And don't miss out, because she always sells out.
8: Each ticket includes a commemorative tasting mug and lanyard and sponsor swag. Also, a wooden nickel for the festival's popular People's Choice competition. Live music will feature the group Perfect Stranger. And tickets in advance, including online through today, are $45. They're $60 tomorrow. But Galvin Davies says you don't necessarily have to buy a ticket to be in the plaza.
14: Anyone who wants to just come downtown, enjoy the music, the atmosphere, stroll, food vendors are there, and enjoy the afternoon, all the beautiful sunshine we have to offer. And don't forget, downtown is decorated with our fall decor. It's really beautiful.
8: The Brewfest again tomorrow from 1 to 5 p.m. And Governor Newsom signed laws to limit how quickly community colleges can now add new bachelor's degree programs. We told you that they were allowed to add them yesterday. And starting in 2028, colleges can add 2 to 12 new bachelor's degrees a year based on student success. Existing programs aren't affected. Colleges must also show there's a job market need before adding new programs. Some say the rules are unfair to colleges serving low-income students who may have lower graduation rates but still need bachelor degrees for local jobs. Community colleges oppose the bills after lawmakers made last-minute changes. KNCO News Time, 6:51. I'm Paul Haas, KNCO News Talk, 8:30.
3: I'm glad they're keeping up with that stuff.
8: Yeah.
3: That's a good thing.
8: Yeah. It's great, because, we've got Godoti High School, which offers a community college, an AA, in certain areas. And pretty soon, the pre-TK programs are going to be able to offer high school diplomas.
3: Yeah, there you go. You speed it up. We're in a hurry here. You speed it up. Little Pierce to go on a homecoming. He's seen me about a year. Birthdays and anniversaries. Today's list for the weekend, Friday, Saturday, and Sunday. If you're celebrating, let us know. Give us a call, 477-5626, or text 913-4685. We'll squeeze in some sports next.
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3: KNCN News Time, 652, 64 degrees. 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High school football taking center stage tonight right here on KNCN News Talk 830 as the Nevada Union Miners come off their bye week, taking on the Castle Roble Rams tonight right after the fishing show here on KNCO. About the same start time for the Bear River Bruins as they come off another tough one-point loss last week. They will be going down the hill to take on the Wheatland Pirates. It's their homecoming down there, so it's going to be very festive atmosphere outside Bishop's Pumpkin Patch where you find that high school, so it should be a lot of fun that on Star 94 FM. Last night, Steelers and Browns kicked off week four of the NFL with a bang as Cleveland topped Pittsburgh 27-24 on Thursday night football. They're going to be going back at it throughout the weekend with college and pros. The Braves heading to the National League Divisional Series team took down the Phillies 6-2 from Atlanta in Game 3. Michael Harris II crushed a three-run homer in the first inning. As Atlanta now visit Los Angeles in the next round on Saturday. Walt Weiss talked about moving him up in the lineup, and that made all the difference.
17: Nola's great, man. We've seen him a ton for many years now. He's a great pitcher. But we wanted to load up the lefties and try to go after him and try to get out to a lead.
3: And sometimes it works. Worked last night. For News Talk 830 Sports, I'm Tom Fitzsimmons. Wall Street coming up.
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3: KNCN News Time, 655, 64 degrees. 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Good morning, Rick.
19: Good morning, Tom. How are you?
3: I'm doing fine. How about yourself?
19: I am well, thank you.
3: Great seeing you over at Serino's yesterday. Getting your lunch for the staff, it looked like?
19: Yeah, there's a funny little story about that. So usually Janet will ask everyone for their order, which I gave her. But for some reason, she forgot to order mine, so everyone had to share their food with me.
3: Go figure. You sure that wasn't a Dodger thing? Man, they were taking shots at you being a Dodger fan yesterday, matter of fact.
19: Yeah, maybe I didn't think about that, but I thought it was just kind of funny. So then I said, what we should do every month when we do our monthly lunch, someone should get left out, and everyone has to share with them.
3: Not a bad idea. Yeah, get a nice little key. Yeah, I mean, that's great food to share, so no doubt about that. Hey, Wall Street, how's it doing this Friday morning?
19: Well, we're up across the board. I've got to get this. Hold on.
3: Sure.
19: Gosh darn it. Of course it went to.
3: Did it go to the Chavez Ravine?
19: The screen lock. Here we go.
3: Okay.
19: Here we go. Okay. Yes, we're up across the board. We got nice solid numbers. The Dow is up 203 points to 51,129. S&P 500 is up about 58 points to 77.24. And the NASDAQ's up 344 points to 27,216. Taking a look at Crude oil's down to $2 and change to $90.23 a barrel. Gold's up $8 to $4,210 an ounce, and silver's up 47 cents to $61.65 an ounce. And last but not least, we have the 10-year Treasury bonds are up a little bit, and the yield's down to 5.20%. So that is your morning report.
3: Yeah, good start. All right, we'll check with you around lunchtime to see how these numbers do it.
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3: Okay, NT News time, just about 6:58, 64 degrees. Time to take a look at weather. Well, heat advisory in effect, it'll start 11 a.m. Saturday morning officially to 10 o'clock Monday evening, but that's Saturday, Sunday, Monday, yeah, of 3 days of heat coming our way. That includes us here in the foothills, Grass Valley, Nevada City, Colfax. Going to flirt with 90 for the high today, clear skies tonight, and a few clouds will float on by. And then tomorrow's high with the heat advisory going into the low 90s, low to mid 90s, looks like Sunday into Monday.
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23: From ABC News, I'm Sherry Preston. A snapshot of the U.S. economy a month before the midterms. 29,000 jobs were created last month, far fewer than analysts had estimated, and it could be because of AI. Here's ABC's Elizabeth Schulze.
24: A little bit of what we might be seeing here is the impact of AI specifically. When you think about how the build-out of data centers is contributing to construction jobs, but then you've got those industries like insurance or financial services that have been really quick to adopt AI, that's where you're seeing job losses. And this really does kind of explain that push-pull of the impact of AI in the workforce pretty much playing out now in real time in this economic data.
23: New York Governor Kathy Hochul a few moments ago on the Cornell rape investigation.
25: We are ensuring that all the facts of this case are brought into the light.
23: She has appointed New York Attorney General Tish James as special prosecutor as new text conversations from some of the frat brothers allegedly involved come to light. ABC's Aaron Katursky.
26: Text messages reviewed by ABC News show a second fraternity brother and one of her alleged attackers writing, "I just wanted to apologize for how things went down the other night." She responded, "At the end of the day, none of the sexual stuff was illegal, and honestly, I really liked being with you." Nearly 2 weeks later, Jane Doe's view appeared to change. "Let's be clear that 90% of what happened that night was not consensual." She added, "All I remember after that was you giving me ketamine."
23: Investigations continue into the Fly Dubai cockpit attack in which the pilot nearly died and the plane nearly crashed. The pilot now talking about it.
27: Smit Mashar on a video call with India's prime minister describing the moments after he was attacked by his fellow pilot, saying, "At that moment, I was fighting for my life." Adding, "I realized that the aircraft is going down, and I told myself, this is the last push, Smit. The door is right there." and I was still getting hit, but I opened the door.
23: That's ABC's Tom Sophie Burridge. You're listening to ABC News.
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23: Charges this morning in the case of the gun brought to daycare.
1: A mother and father in Michigan are facing charges after their 3-year-old brought mom's gun to daycare. Prosecutors say the boy took the holstered and loaded gun out of his backpack on Monday and passed it to other children before an employee intervened. The boy's mother is charged with unsafe storage of a firearm. His father, a Detroit police officer, faces a misdemeanor child abuse charge. They pleaded not guilty and were released on bond.
23: ABC's Sophie Flay. 7 years to the day after she was convicted of murdering a man in his own apartment, a former Dallas police officer has been released from prison. ABC's Jim Ryan in Dallas with more.
4: From the moment she made the 911 call, Amber Geiger's story remained the same.
5: I'm an off-duty officer. I thought it was in my apartment, and I shot a guy thinking it was my apartment.
4: She was fired from the Dallas Police Department and charged criminally in the death of 26-year-old accountant Botham Jean. At trial,
6: we, the jury, unanimously find the defendant, Amber Geiger, guilty of murder.
4: Geiger was given 10 years in prison, but the Texas Board of Pardons and Paroles has released her 3 years ahead of schedule. Jim Ryan, ABC News in Dallas-Fort Worth.
23: Amazon today announcing it will invest $1 billion over the next 5 years into communities where it operates data centers. And actor Michael Douglas is out with a new memoir saying that he and actress Kathleen Turner were lovers for a long time and they kept their affair secret for years. They met on the set of Romancing the Stone in 1984. Sherry Preston, ABC News.
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3: Hey, it's your news time. 7:05, 64 degrees. Clear, mild start to this Friday morning here in Grass Valley. And happy Friday. I'm Tom Fitzsimmons. Thanks for joining us today. It is time for that next newscast. For that, we head to the newsroom. Join the voice of Grass Valley, Paul Haas. Ditta, Paul.
8: Ditta, Tom, and Ditta, Nevada County. Happy Friday, everybody. A new provider for Nevada County's Behavioral Health Crisis Services has been selected just as the Crisis Stabilization Unit reopened yesterday. Behavioral Health Services Director Carrie Yardley says Pacific Clinics has a good track record.
9: Pacific Clinics is a longstanding provider across the state, providing a wide range of services, including crisis services in various other counties. They also work within the children's system and the adult system of care in other counties as well.
8: Yardley describes the CSU as a safe, voluntary place for accepting walk-in mental health assessments 24 hours a day, 7 days a week for people 18 and older who are experiencing some level of distress. It has 4 beds available for 23 hours. It provides coping strategies, a safe planning and referrals to community resources, and for the first time, it will also offer peer support partners, giving adults the opportunity to connect with someone who has faced similar challenges and understands what they are going through. It's next door to the emergency department of Sierra Nevada Memorial Hospital. It had been closed down for about a month to allow time for some repairs and internal updates before making way for the new provider. Meanwhile, Yardley says plans for expanding the mental health continuum of care are moving forward, with the new Deer Creek Behavioral Health Center expected to open by the late fall of 2027. Services for people undergoing an acute mental health crisis will be available locally for the first time.
9: And part of that process of how one would get there is they would go to the emergency department, or they would call our mobile crisis team. And if they were placed, they would be ultimately supported in going to Deer Creek Behavioral Health Center.
8: That'll be located at the Rood Center government campus with 16 beds to be available. There'll be short-term treatment lasting anywhere from 24 hours to 30 days, as well as long-term recovery care that could last for months or up to over a year. And after their recent consolidation to keep the Rough and Ready Fire Department solvent, the Penn Valley Fire Protection District now has 100 square miles to cover, making it one of the largest areas to service in Nevada County. And while appearing on KNCO's On the Town, Fire Chief Clayton Thomas says call emergency volume this year is approaching an all-time high.
10: To have our busiest year ever, probably finish it out with around 2,200 calls. August was our busiest month in history, and that was a little over 200 calls. 70% of those are medically related, and we have been the ambulance provider in our community since 1978, so it's a huge part of what we do.
8: And as you might expect, a lot of those calls were to the South Yuba River, which runs through a large portion of the county. And although fire activity has been quiet recently, Thomas is well aware of the high danger levels this time of year. He said they're asking property owners to stay as vigilant as his staff is, but take the usual precautions, with vegetation being about as dry as it can be.
10: Until we have appreciable rainfall, you got to remember, if you're going to clear your land with any mechanized equipment, you want to do that early in the morning before 10 o'clock. If you're going to be out there using mechanized equipment and you have dry grass and brush, have a water source, whether you have a hose, whether you have a trailer with water, whether you have a fire extinguisher, have something to put a small fire out with.
8: Thomas also urged homeowners to keep their phones with them while doing outdoor hardening work so firefighters can come out a little faster in case something gets out of control. He said the most recent major fire the Penn Valley Fire Protection District responded to was one that destroyed a home and scorched about 20 acres in the Jones Bar area. And the elections office is opening a new vote center starting on Monday, and the one that usually opens at the Rood Center early will now open later in the voting window.
11: We do have a change this year. Normally for early voting, people are used to going over to our government center, to the elections office, to cast their in-person vote. That is going to change this year. So we are moving over to our ballot processing center. It's the newer building that we have up by the Nevada County Airport off Loma Rica Road.
8: The center is also where people can watch the ballot processing and counting process, but you can also vote in person there starting on Monday. Then additional centers will open as election day gets closer.
11: Of course, as we get closer to the November elective, we'll have the staggered schedule of vote centers opening, and there will be one closer to the election in the government center. It just, that initial like early voting will be in a different location this year.
8: A popular new option is voting in person ahead of the election, but you can actually watch your ballot be processed and ensure that it is in the system to be counted election night.
11: The sign scan go is really great. It's, you know, I sat down, I filled my ballot out at home, I brought it into a vote center, I scanned it through the system and actually watched it count my ballot, and it's as if I'm voting in person there.
8: By doing the sign scan and go, it'll help speed up counts on election night because the verification process has already occurred and it'll be ready to go in the first round of results. It also allows you to wait until closer to the election day to make your decisions if you're continuing to educate yourself or like to wait in case you want to change your mind. KNCO News Time is 7:11. Up next, it's Brewfest tomorrow in Grass Valley.
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8: A complete list of participating breweries is available on the event website. Each ticket includes a commemorative tasting mug and lanyard and sponsor swag, also a wooden nickel for the festival's popular People's Choice competition. And there are plenty of food options for a separate purchase price. That includes Aunt Saucy's Sweet Treats, Gary's Place, High Mountain Grill, New York Hot Dog Company, Petite Crepe, Red Dog Barbecue, and Salty Twist Pretzels. And Galvin Davies says there's live music from the group Perfect Stranger.
13: And it's so much fun. You can sip and dance and stroll. They really rock the town. It's a lot of fun to have Perfect Stranger here. They really get folks moving.
8: Tickets in advance include online through today are $45. Then they're $60 tomorrow. The event is from 1 to 5 p.m., but Galvin Davies also mentions that you can still stroll through the plaza and enjoy food, vendors, and music without having to buy a ticket. And October also means the return of the Pink Patch Project as part of the annual Breast Cancer Awareness Month. KNCO's Chris Gilbert has more.
3: 9 law enforcement agencies and fire districts are participating this year, and Nevada County Sheriff's Department Public Information Officer Ashley Quadro says they're even more visible than they usually are.
14: Throughout town, if somebody sees an officer, a deputy, a fireman, chances are you're going to see them adorned in a pink patch on their uniform. And that's, again, to raise that awareness. You know, why are they wearing that pink patch? Well, we want, you know, everyone to get regular screenings and health care, see your provider, and make sure you stay in good health. We want to also encourage you to buy a pink patch to show your support for local folks who may be battling breast cancer.
3: The patches are available for purchase at agency and district offices during weekday business hours, along with the community design challenge coins and other merchandise. And sales are further enhanced by a number of special events throughout the month, giving community members an opportunity to meet and mingle with law enforcement and fire district personnel. Quadro says the first one is Coffee for a Cure. That's next Wednesday at Sierra Mountain Coffee in Grass Valley from 8 to 11 a.m.
14: You can come join us and have a cup of coffee, a cup of tea. We'll have the pink patches available, challenge coins, shirts, sweatshirts, keychains, and new this year we have pink patch hats. So you can come by. It's an opportunity also to, of course, support your local businesses as well as to donate toward a good cause.
3: You'll also find merchandise during the Pink Patch Pickleball Tournament, October 24th and 25th at South Yuba Club, as well as during the Safe Trick-or-Treat event on the Mill Street Plaza on October 30th. In Western Nevada County, the money supports local breast cancer research and services at the Sierra Nevada Memorial Hospital Foundation. I'm Chris Gilbert, KNCO News Talk 830.
8: And today is a day to honor those who keep us neat and tidy. 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
15: Today is National Custodial Workers Recognition Day. We single out and thank those who work behind the scenes to keep us clean, sanitary, and running smoothly, no matter what they see. And it's a lot, because as a whole, people are really kind of gross. And you should step up your game, because they see things and they know things. So today, we offer thanks to custodial workers for their hard work to make companies look good. I'm Bree Tennis.
8: 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I'm Paul Haas. 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
3: They do yeoman's work at schools.
8: Oh, my goodness. Yeah.
2: Yeah. So good job by those men and women.
8: Yes, that do absolutely. That type of work. Schools, make sure you give them something nice treat today.
2: Yeah, good. Be a nice so, thing, wouldn't it? Yeah. Yeah, get it done.
8: Pick up a dozen donuts just for the custodial staff.
2: Become a Marty Lombardi. Get some donuts.
8: Oh, yeah. He'll get you a truckload. And a hug.
2: And a hug. Gosh darn it. Yes. Love that curly-haired guy. He is a great guy.
8: Yeah.
2: All right. And you're getting closer. Are you counting down the hours left?
8: No. Then I'll panic. Yeah.
2: But are you pretty much packed?
8: No.
2: Yeah, it is an interesting time of year to go.
8: Yeah, that's it. It's a lot different than the last trip we went on, and so I've got to make sure that I actually can have. This sounds. I actually have to wear pants this time.
2: Yes, it'd be nice for you to wear pants. You know, it wouldn't be a bad thing even here at the studio once in a while.
8: Oh, every once in a while,
2: it's all right. I've been in locker rooms before.
8: Yeah, I guess when I come back, I'll be wearing pants.
2: Yeah,
8: so because I think that it'll change.
2: Well, you know, once you became a bard, then you have the flowing robes and the whole thing's going on now.
8: Yeah, people ask.
2: You ought to see him some mornings.
8: Yeah, they ask if there's pants under that. I can't tell you. Well, I'm not.
2: He's not allowed to. Or soon he'll tell you in Cornish, and then you'll have to learn it. Okay, NCO News Time, just about 7:18. We've got birthdays and anniversaries this hour. To get on the list, give us a call, 477-5626, or text 913-4685.
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2: Beep, beep, beep, beep, yeah! Hey, NCO News Time, 7:20, 64 degrees. Time to take another look at our Gold Country traffic. And traffic's off to a good start for this getaway Friday. Surface Streets, Grass Valley, Nevada City. You know, I'm just looking over my shoulder here at East Main Street. We're just down from Dorsey, and there's a car going by. Yeah, it's a fairly light volume of traffic out there, in other words. Right now, no big issues here in town. And if you're getting out of town, no big issues on both highways 49 and 174. Running fine through Auburn and Colfax. Cars hooking up to 80. Westbound to Sacramento corridor has been very quiet so far. Do have some here, Highway 65 around the Riosa Road area as you're heading towards the Wheatland area. Looks like a report of a grass fire near the train tracks in that area, so I'm not sure how that started, but they're heading to it right now. Highway 20 is a good ride through Penn Valley down to Marysville, Yuba City. Once you're down the hill, 70, 99, 65, 20, off to great starts there. We'll take a look at weather next.
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2: Okay, it's the news time, 7:23, 64 degrees. Time to take a look at weather. Let's head to the BNC Ace Home and Garden Weather Center. That's where Ace is the place, and the place we find Dan Holliday as well.
27: Definitely warmer today, there's no question about that. And then it is going to be heating up significantly tomorrow. 11 o'clock in the morning tomorrow is when that heat advisory goes into effect. Stays in effect till Monday night. We're looking at readings anywhere from 92 to 100 degrees all the way into the valley. So obviously those prone to heat illnesses are going to be have to be really careful. We'll want to drink plenty of fluids and work early and later in the evening if we possibly can. The daylight hours certainly have shortened, so that's made an effect on how long we can work later in the evening once it cools down. But again, we do see temperatures staying very warm through the middle to latter part of next week. In fact, next Thursday looks to be 90 degrees for the high, so very, very warm. Hazy sunshine today. Could even see some smoke aloft drifting in. 89 for the high here for us. It'll be clearing tonight down to 62. 92 Saturday, 91 on Sunday.
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0: bye week and a take on Casa Robles tonight. Rams still looking for their first win, and you does not want to give it to them. They want to get things kind of straightened out as they get close to league play. That game right after the fishing show tonight here on KNCO, same start time for Bear River. They've lost three straight now. Two of those losses by 1 point. They could easily be 4-1. Instead, they're 2-3, 0-1 in league, and now they take on a very good Wheatland team down in Wheatland. They're the homecoming opponent tonight, so hopefully that'll be extra motivation for the Bruins. That game on Star 94 FM starting about 7 o'clock. As far as pro football, the Browns and Steelers kicked off week 4 of the NFL with a bang as Cleveland topped Pittsburgh 27-24 on Thursday Night Football. The action continues on Sunday with Washington Commanders facing the Indianapolis Colts in London. By the way, a pair of undefeated teams in the AFC will also cross paths. And nobody's surprised the Chiefs are one, but the Raiders are the other. That game's going to be in Las Vegas. Andy Reid says the Raiders, obviously, a very different team this year.
1: We look forward to the challenge of playing the Raiders. I mean, they're a good football team. Clint's done a heck of a job with them, and as his coaches have, and the players are playing hard and aggressive. They got good schemes.
0: The other thing going on, of course, baseball playoffs. Wild card round in the Major League Baseball playoffs is over as the Braves took down the Phillies 6-2 in that decisive Game 3 yesterday. Atlanta squares off against the World Series favorite, Los Angeles. Game 1 of the National League Divisional Series on Saturday. Other games get underway on the same day. The Brewers and Padres battle from Milwaukee in the other National League matchup, while the American League features a pair of high-stake division rivalries. First, the Guardians duel with the White Sox in a Central Division showdown from Cleveland, while the Rays and Yankees square off from the Sunshine State in an East battle. And, there's no love lost between any of those teams, so that should be a lot of fun. And for Sharky fans out there, it was a good start to their season. They got off to a 3-0 lead, kind of had that slip away, but they went to overtime. Sharks started their season with a 4-3 overtime win over the Florida Panthers at home with Luca Cagnoni scoring the game-winning goal about 3 minutes into the OT session. The Sharks will host the LA Kings tomorrow. For News Talk, 830 Sports, I'm Tom Fitzsimmons. Sanjay Gupta's next.
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7: Every so often, a scary disease makes headlines. Ebola, hantavirus, and it's easy to feel a wave of anxiety. So I wanted to give you some perspective from infectious disease experts. For the average person, the risk from these exotic viruses is essentially non-existent. As one expert put it, every virus has its own personality. So Ebola, for example, only spreads through direct contact with the bodily fluids of someone who's already very sick. So which germs do deserve your attention? The everyday ones, the viruses behind colds and flu

0: COVID and RSV, stomach bugs like norovirus and measles, which is wildly contagious and making a comeback. The good news is your defenses are simple and they work. Wash your hands a lot, stay up to date on your vaccines, and in certain settings, don't be shy about masking up. I'm Dr. Sanjay Gupta, helping you live a better life.
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8: Beep, beep, beep, beep, yeah! Beep, beep. KNC News Time, 736, 64 degrees. Time to take another look at our Gold Country traffic. And traffic's off to a good start today. Surface streets, Grass Valley, Nevada City, been pretty quiet out there. Continue to be fairly light here outside our studios, Eastman and Dorsey. So far, so good, too. No problems here in town. And if you're getting out of town, trying to get the 80, both highways 49 and 174, yeah, easy rides through Auburn and Colfax. Both those towns not reporting any issues as well. Once you're on 80, yeah, it's been an easy drive so far, even at the truck scales down to the split where it's normally a little bit slow and go. It's running pretty much up to speed right now. Same can be said for Highway 20. Good ride through Penn Valley down to Marysville, Yuba City. Once you're down the hill, 70, 99, 65, 20, all doing great. Weather next.
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8: KNC News Time, 737, 64 degrees. Time to take a look at weather. We'll go to the BNC Ace Home and Garden Weather Center, where Ace is the place. And that is the place we find our meteorologist, Dan Holliday.
9: Warmer today, there's no question about that. And then it is going to be heating up significantly tomorrow. 11 o'clock in the morning tomorrow is when that heat advisory goes into effect. Stays in effect till Monday night. We're looking at readings anywhere from 92 to 100 degrees all the way into the valley. So So obviously, those prone to heat illnesses are going to be have to be really careful. We'll want to drink plenty of fluids and work early and later in the evening if we possibly can. The daylight hours certainly have shortened, so that's made an effect on how long we can work later in the evening once it cools down. But again, we do see temperatures staying very warm through the middle to latter part of next week. In fact, next Thursday looks to be 90 degrees for the high, so very, very warm. Hazy sunshine today. Could even see some smoke aloft drifting in. 89 for the high here for us. It'll be clearing tonight down to 62. 92 Saturday, 91 on Sunday.
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8: KNCO News Time, just about 740, 64 degrees. Good morning, I'm Tom Fitzsimmons. Thanks for joining us this Friday. It is time for that next newscast. Let's head to the newsroom. Join Paul Haas. Good morning, Paul.
13: Good morning, Tom. Happy Friday, Nevada County, and aditha to you, a Cornish good day. And as Nevada County's Crisis Stabilization Unit reopened its doors yesterday, they also announced the selection of a new provider, Pacific Clinics. The county's behavioral health director, Carrie Yardley, says the 4-bed facility had been closed for about a month in order to allow time for repairs and upgrades. It's located next door to the emergency department of Sierra Nevada Memorial Hospital.
14: So a person going to a crisis stabilization unit typically means that there's a person who's experiencing an internal upset or some type of distress, and they're wanting additional support. And the crisis stabilization unit provides 23 hours of support to that person with the goal of stabilizing them and giving them some sort of safety plan and skills that they can take back with them into the community when they leave the building.
13: And for the first time, the CSU will also offer peer support partners, giving adults an opportunity to connect with someone who has faced similar challenges and understands what they're going through. Meanwhile, Yardley says plans for expanding the mental health continuum of care moving forward, with the new Deer Creek Behavioral Health Center expected to open in the late fall of 2027. Services for people undergoing an acute mental health crisis will be available locally for the first time.
14: People who are experiencing a behavioral health crisis who need that level of care are driving anywhere from an hour and a half to 3 to 5 hours away in order to be supported at that level of care. We are very excited for the opportunity to bring this level of care into our county to support families and community members who are in crisis.
13: That'll be located on the Rood Center government campus with 16 beds to be available. There'll be short-term treatment lasting anywhere from 24 hours to 30 days, as well as long-term recovery care that could last for months to over a year. And it's been perhaps the busiest year ever for the Penn Valley Fire Protection District. They also now have 100 square miles to help cover the after consolidating with the Rough and Ready Department to keep it solvent. Appearing on KNCO's On the Town yesterday, a Fire Chief Clayton Thomas said they responded to over 2,200 calls this year, including over 200 calls just during August, which was the most active month ever. He also notes that the South Yuba River runs through a large part of the county.
15: So we've taken 20 trips to the river this year on incidents. Not all of them rescues, but I just did the calculation the other day, and with the average number of responders, we spent about 160 person hours down there on emergencies this year, because it's a very heavily recreated place.
13: Thomas said about 70% of calls were medical. Meanwhile, with peak dry conditions of vegetation and unseasonable October heat, he urges property owners to take the usual precautions if they need to do more prevention work. That includes using any equipment that might cause sparks as early as the morning as possible when humidity levels are at the highest. And, of course, always have a water source nearby in case a small blaze breaks out.
15: Because even though we're fast, we're not instantaneous. It takes time to get to where you're at. And then also, if you're going to go out there, if you unfortunately do start a wildfire, keep your cell phone with you, and that way you can call 911 immediately. So a lot of people don't because they're working in the yard and they don't want to break it. They're really expensive, but keep your phone with you so that you can report it.
13: And although the season has been quiet recently, Thomas said the Penn Valley Fire Protection District did respond to a fire that destroyed a home and scorched about 20 acres in the Jones Bar area. And the elections office is opening a new vote center starting on Monday, and that one, the one that usually opens at the Rood Center early, will now open later in the voting window. The new site will be at the Ballot Processing Center on Loma Rica Drive by the airport.
16: It's a really great facility. That's also where people can watch the elections process, as we're, you know, verifying and counting ballots. But in-person voting is going to start there Monday, October 5th.
13: Additional centers and other options also available throughout the voting window.
16: We are going to have a lot of options for how people can vote. So whether it's in-person, those vote-by-mail ballots also go out Monday, October 5th. So they'll be hitting people's mailboxes next week. We're going to have 18 official ballot drop boxes throughout the county, including more that will be available 24 hours a day. So more accessibility there for folks.
13: And a popular new option is assigned scan and go, voting in person ahead of the election, but you can actually watch your ballot be processed and ensure that it's in the system to be counted.
16: It helps speed those results up that much more quickly, especially if you're one of the people, also like me, that likes to vote closer to election day.
13: By doing a sign, scan, and go, the verification process will have already occurred and the vote count will be ready to go in the first rounds of results. KNCO News Time is 7:45. Up next, the Pink Patch Project returns.
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18: 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Nevada Irrigation District, serving our community since 1921.
8: 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More news. Back to Paul Haas.
13: October means Nevada County residents will once again see a number of law enforcement and fire district personnel wearing pink patches in support of Breast Cancer Awareness Month. Nine agencies and districts are participating in this year's Pink Patch Project, and Nevada County Sheriff's Department Public Information Officer Ashley Quadro says in addition to selling pink patches, community designed to challenge coins are also available as always.
19: We do a contest each year, and even at our own sheriff's office, we've had folks who have been directly touched by breast cancer, whether that be battling it themselves, a loved one, a spouse. Many might not even know this, but Sheriff Moon is a breast cancer survivor. So the Pink Patch Project is very near and dear to her heart.
13: The patches and coins are available for purchase at agency and district offices during weekday business hours, along with other merchandise. That also includes pink patch shirts and sweatshirts, and new this year, pink patch hats. Also, Grass Valley Police Department keychains. And the merchandise is also available during a number of other special events going on throughout the month where you can meet and mingle with personnel. Quadro says last year, $8,439 was raised compared to $10,411 in 2024.
19: And we typically stay historically around those values. But new this year, we actually have two new agencies who have joined forces. So we have Penn Valley Fire Protection District and Truckee Fire Protection District. So we're hoping with those two new additions, plus a fairly expansive list of locations, that are selling merchandise outside of the law and fire agencies that we can really elevate those numbers this year.
13: The first special event is next Wednesday, which is Coffee for a Cure at Sierra Mountain Coffee in Grass Valley from 8 a.m. to 11 a.m. You'll also find merchandise during the Pink Patch Pickleball Tournament October 24th and 25th at South Yuba Club, as well as during the Safe Trick-or-Treat event on the Mill Street Plaza on October 30th. In Western Nevada County, the money supports local breast cancer research and services at Sierra Nevada Memorial Hospital. And a cold beer might sound good with this October heat wave expected to continue into next week. And you can look no further than the Brewfest on the Mill Street Plaza in Grass Valley tomorrow afternoon. You'll find the usual diverse choices from bold IPAs to smooth stouts. This year's local brewery lineup includes 1849, Grass Valley, and Thirsty Barrel Brewing Companies. Also, Three Forks Bakery and Brewing Company and Nevada County Homebrewers. And Downtown Association Executive Manager Robin Galvin Davies says there are also plenty of good food pairings available for a separate purchase price.
20: We have everything from New York Hot Dog Company, grilled sandwiches, and of course we've got delightful confections as well. 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And don't miss out because she always sells out.
13: And each ticket includes a commemorative tasting mug and lanyard and sponsor swag. Also, a wooden nickel for the festival's popular People's Choice competition and a pretzel necklace. 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There's $60 tomorrow, but Galvin Davies says you don't necessarily have to buy a ticket to have fun on the plaza.
20: For anyone who wants to just come downtown, enjoy the music, the atmosphere, stroll, food vendors are there, and enjoy the afternoon, all the beautiful sunshine we have to offer. And don't forget, downtown is decorated with our fall decor. It's really beautiful.
13: The Brewfest again tomorrow from 1 to 5 p.m. KNCO News Time is 7:50. I'm Paul Haas, KNCO News Talk 8:30.
8: And it's the music for our contest. You make the call. 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I got a note here saying we have a couple of will call passes for the new film Verity, starring Anne Hathaway, Dakota Johnson. Looks like a thriller and a pretty intense film, playing at the Sutton Cinemas, matter of fact. 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
8: Okay, it's the news time, 7:52. We'll call it 64 degrees. Time to play You Make the Call. 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Prime Cinemas does a great job running the Sutton and Del Oro theaters. Reminder, Del Oro tomorrow has their big 4-H event going on over there. That's how community involved Prime Cinemas is. But over at the Sutton, got a couple of passes for Verity, a new thriller starring Anne Hathaway, Dakota Johnson, Josh Hartnett. To give away today, but no takers on You Make the Call, maybe because it stars Smartest Man in North America. Heck, he's a bard, after all. Paul Haas, he's a Dodger broadcasting expert.
13: Oh, man. my back. I can't get the blade out.
8: Anyway, It's on this date, October 2nd, a number of years ago, that Vince Scully broadcast his last Dodger game. He broadcast for 67 years.
13: That's amazing.
8: Which is amazing.
13: That is. Started, and he's fantastic.
8: Yeah, started off as a little redheaded kid helping out Red Barber and stayed with him when they moved west. And what an institution he was. And then he belongs in one, too, because he's a Dodger guy. What year was this? Because time does slip away. Was it as long as 10 years ago, 2016, 2017, or 2018?
13: Wow. That long ago.
8: Could be.
13: You know, I'm going to go 10 years, 2016.
8: Absolutely right.
13: Yeah.
8: Does it seem like 10 years ago that
13: does
8: happened?
13: Not.
8: It seems like it was just a few years ago. But 2016.
13: Oh, man. And I think it was Saturday Night Live that did a skit on Vince Scully, and or it might have been the Cubs announcer.
8: Well, for years, Will Ferrell would do his...
13: His impersonation. And then, and it looks like, he's saying something about his mother. He likes his mother. He drives a truck.
8: And it's a good time to have a nice Budweiser, too. King of Bears.
13: Oh, man. Yeah. Will Ferrell, he's something else.
8: He's something else.
13: Right? As a matter of fact, I just got two Christmas gifts in the mail that I ordered a long time ago. They're for my boys. Sylvie might be listening, might give it away, but
8: are they Will Ferrell related?
13: They're Saturday Night Live bobbleheads.
8: Okay, we'll leave it there. They're natural bobbleheads on that cast. All right, birthdays and anniversaries. Get on that list. Got a call right now, 477-5626. We're going to take a look at weather first.
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8: KNC News Time, 755, 64 degrees. Weather comes from the BNC Ace Home and Garden Weather Center, where Ace is the place. Well, National Weather Service has a heat advisory going into effect tomorrow morning, Saturday from 11 a.m. to 10 o'clock Monday evening. So that's three full days of heat that the National Weather Service wants you to be aware of. And once we get through Monday, it's still going to be with us. We'll back down a bit on Tuesday and Wednesday, but by Thursday and Friday, back into the mid-90s here in the Grass Valley, Nevada City area. So plenty warm. It starts today. We're going to flirt with 90 for the high today, low to mid-90s, it looks like, by Sunday. Currently 64 degrees.
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8: Hey, NCA News Time, 756, 64 degrees. Birthday and anniversary list, service of the Beam Easy Living Center, Henderson Street, Grass Valley. A couple of birthdays for this October 2nd. Marnie Marshall having a birthday. Wish that birthday from family and friends. And guy that was big in the county years ago, he's retired now. Jeff Pileman having a birthday. Wish that birthday from his family and friends as well. No local celebrities on Saturday, but on Sunday, Michelle Young having a birthday. Wish that birthday from her family and friends and triathletes all around. And Jana Berry and her sister Connie Higginbotham, their wish happy birthday from family and friends in Lake Wildwood on Sunday.
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5: From ABC News, I'm Sherry Preston. Cornell University says it welcomes the independent investigation into rape allegations brought by a woman who is now suing the school. Today, New York Governor Kathy Hochul assigned New York Attorney General Tish James as special prosecutor in the case.
24: Every New Yorker deserves to know that when they report a crime, it will be investigated fully and fairly, that they will be seen and heard.
5: The woman at the center of the case says she told Cornell police several men at the fraternity party assaulted her in 2024 and that she believes she had been raped, but charges were never filed. President Trump says Europe has agreed to release some of its diesel reserves immediately as a way of bringing down prices amid the U.S. war with Iran. And with the midterms only about a month away, the president hasn't said which countries have agreed to release their reserves. New numbers from the Labor Department show only 29,000 jobs added to the U.S. economy last month, well below economists' expectations. ABC's Elizabeth Schulze.
25: This is not the kind of job growth you want to see when it's coming below expectations and you have those revisions lower for other months. It shows that hiring was not as strong as originally expected. When you look into this report, the unemployment rate did also tick up. That's generally not a good sign. You don't want to see that that rate is going higher. It means that people who are looking for a job are having a harder time finding one.
5: Krista Pike remains in critical condition, having survived Tennessee's attempt at executing her this week.
26: The state's Department of Corrections saying it followed protocol, which has been used more than 100 times in that county without fail. Witnesses say Pike first gave her last words as she received the initial dose of the sedative. Witnesses report hearing moaning and snoring before the second lethal injection was attempted. Then they could hear her breathing loudly for nearly an hour.
5: ABC's Whit Johnson. The Dow is up 300 points. You're listening to ABC News.
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5: As Israelis who were on board that Fly Dubai aircraft that nearly crashed this week are now returning to Israel, the captain of the flight, who was able to kick the door open so passengers could get in, is talking about what happened. Here's ABC's Tom Sufi Burridge in Tel Aviv.
9: Captain Smit Mashar saying he is now feeling fine despite being stabbed multiple times. He's now back in the UAE. His first officer on that flight is in custody there. Israeli officials say he may have been radicalized as the investigation continues.
5: Defense Secretary Pete Hegseth has created a new Office of Religious Affairs that will offer, in his words, first-class religious support for members of the military and others at the Pentagon. Those who show up will report directly to Hegseth. First, Wendy's put out a 6-song album. Now Chili's is offering its own clothes.
10: Could Chili's red pepper logo be the new Izod alligator? The restaurant chain is out with a clothing line called the Suburban Collection. The rugby shirts, hoodies, jerseys, and ball caps have gone on sale on the Chili's website.
5: ABC's Jim Ryan. A St. Louis man who spent decades wondering about his biological roots was recently reunited with his birth parents and discovered his father is 5-time Grammy Award winner Michael McDonald. Michael Gosling was placed up for adoption as an infant when his biological parents conceived him when they were only 14. The discovery through DNA testing sites reunited father and son and also made the former Doobie brother a grandfather. Sherry Preston, ABC News.
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8: 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Yeah, blue sky greeting you this Friday morning here in Grass Valley. And happy Friday. I'm Tom Fitzsimmons. Thanks for starting your day with us. We appreciate you being there. It is time for our next newscast. Let's head to the newsroom. Join the voice of Grass Valley, Paul Hastitha. Paul?
13: Miras, Tom, and Ditha to you. Happy Friday, Nevada County, and Ditha to everyone at Cornish. Good day. And a new provider for Nevada County's Behavioral Health Crisis Service has been selected just as the Crisis Stabilization Unit reopened yesterday. Behavioral Health Services Director Carrie Yardley says Pacific Clinics has a good track record.
15: Pacific Clinics is a long-standing provider across the state, providing a wide range of services, including crisis services in various other counties. They also work within the children's system and the adult system of care in other counties as well.
13: Yardley describes the CSU as a safe, voluntary place for accepting walk-in mental health assessments 24 hours a day, 7 days a week for people 18 and older who are experiencing some level of distress. It has 4 beds available for 23 hours. It provides coping strategies as safety planning and referrals to community resources. And for the first time, it will also offer peer support partners, giving adults the opportunity to connect with someone who has faced similar challenges and understands what they're going through. It's next door to the emergency department of Sierra Nevada Memorial Hospital. It had been closed down for a month to allow time for some repairs and internal updates before making way for the new provider. Meanwhile, Yardley says plans for expanding the mental health continuum of care are moving forward, with the new Deer Creek Behavioral Health Center expected to open by the late fall of 2027. Services for people undergoing an acute mental health crisis will be available locally for the first time.
15: And part of that process of how one would get there is they would go to the emergency department or they would call our mobile crisis team. And if they were placed, they would be ultimately supported in going to Deer Creek Behavioral Health Center.
13: That'll be located on the Rood Center government campus with 16 beds to be available. There'll be short-term treatment lasting anywhere from 24 hours to 30 days, as well as long-term recovery care that could last months to over a year. And after their recent consolidation to keep the Rough and Ready Fire Department solvent, the Penn Valley Fire Protection District now has 100 square miles to cover, making it one of the largest areas to service in Nevada County. And while appearing on KNCO's On the Town, Chief Clayton Thomas said call emergency volume this year is approaching an all-time high.
16: To have our busiest year ever, probably finish it out with around 2,200 calls. August was our busiest month in history, and that was a little over 200 calls. 70% of those are medically related, and we have been the ambulance provider in our community since 1978. So it's a huge part of what we do.
13: And as you might expect, a lot of those calls were to the South Yuba River, which runs through a large portion of the county. And although fire activity has quieted recently, Thomas is well aware of the high danger level this time of year. He said they're asking property owners to stay as vigilant as his staff is, but take the usual precautions with vegetation being about as dry as it can be.
16: Until we have appreciable rainfall, you got to remember, if you're going to clear your land with any mechanized equipment, you want to do that early in the morning before 10 o'clock. If you're going to be out there using mechanized equipment and you have dry grass and brush, have a water source, whether you have a hose, whether you have a trailer with water, whether you have a fire extinguisher, have something to put a small fire out with.
13: Now, Thomas also encourages you to keep your cell phone handy in case a fire breaks out. Thomas also urged homeowners, while doing outdoor work so firefighters can come out a little faster. He said the most recent major fire the Penn Valley Fire Protection District responded to was one that destroyed a home and scorched about 20 acres in the Jones Bar area. And the elections office is opening a new vote center starting on Monday, and that one the one that usually opens at the Rood Center early will now open later in the voting window.
17: We do have a change this year. Normally for early voting, people are used to going over to our government center to the elections office to cast their in-person vote. That is going to change this year. So we are moving over to our ballot processing center. It's the newer building that we have up by the Nevada County Airport off Loma Rica Road.
13: The center is also where people can watch the ballot processing and counting process take place, but you can also vote in person there starting on Monday. Then additional centers will open as election day gets closer.
17: Of course, as we get closer to the November elective, we'll have the staggered schedule of vote centers opening, and there will be one closer to the election in the government center. It just, that initial early voting will be in a different location this year.
13: A popular new option is voting in person ahead of the election, but you can actually watch your ballot be processed and ensure that it's in the system to be counted.
17: The Sign Scan Go is really great. It's I sat down, I filled my ballot out at home, I brought it into a vote center, I scanned it through the system and actually watched it count my ballot, and it's as if I'm voting in person there.
13: By doing so, the Sign Scan and Go will help speed up counts on election night because the verification process has already occurred and it'll be ready to go in the first rounds of results. It also allows you to wait until closer to election day to make your decisions if you're continuing to educate yourself or you like to wait in case you want to change your mind. And a federal judge has temporarily stopped the University of California from disciplining certain students who refuse to use another student's preferred pronoun. The judge's decision is part of a lawsuit by Defending Education that claims the UC system's sexual harassment policy violates students' free speech rights by forcing them to use certain language. The case is still in progress, so the judges can order only temporary protects Defending Education members from the UC discipline. The policy still applies to everyone else in the UC system. KNCO News Time, 8:11. Up next, a lot of beer to drink tomorrow in Grass Valley.
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13: The Grass Valley Brewfest returns to the Mill Street Plaza tomorrow afternoon, and Downtown Association Executive Manager Robin Galvin-Davies says the usual diverse selections to choose from, including other drink options as well.
0: We have everything from the Nevada County Home Brewers, who do this as a passion, to our local kombuchery. 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
13: A complete list of participating breweries is available on the event website. Each ticket includes a commemorative tasting mug and lanyard and sponsor swag, also a wooden nickel for the festival's popular People's Choice competition. And there are plenty of food options for separate purchase price. That includes Aunt Saucy's Sweet Treats, Gary's Place, High Mountain Grill, New York Hot Dog Company, Petite Crepe, Red Dog Barbecue, and a Salty Twist Pretzels. And Calvin Davies says there's live music from a group, Perfect Stranger.
0: And it's so much fun. You can sip and dance and stroll. They really rock the town. It's a lot of fun to have Perfect Stranger here. They really get folks moving.
13: Tickets in advance through today, $45, $60 tomorrow. The event's from 1 to 5. And October means the return of the Pink Patch Project as part of the annual Breast Cancer Awareness Month. KNCO's Chris Gilbert with more.
1: 9 law enforcement agencies and fire districts are participating this year, and Nevada County Sheriff's Department Public Information Officer Ashley Quadro says they're even more visible than they usually are.
2: Throughout town, if somebody sees an officer, a deputy, a fireman, chances are you're going to see them adorned in a pink patch on their uniform, and that's, again, to raise that awareness. 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Well, we want, you know, everyone to get regular screenings and health care, see your provider, and make sure you stay in good health. We want to also encourage you to buy a pink patch to show your support for local folks who may be battling breast cancer.
1: The patches are available for purchase at agency and district offices during weekday business hours, along with the community design challenge coins and other merchandise. And sales are further enhanced by a number of special events throughout the month, giving community members an opportunity to meet and mingle with law enforcement and fire district personnel. Quadro says the first one is Coffee for a Cure. That's next Wednesday at Sierra Mountain Coffee in Grass Valley from 8 to 11 a.m.
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8: All right, Paul Haas down the home stretch here.
13: Yeah.
8: You're almost like a jockey coming down the home stretch.
13: Oh, man, what an unfortunate incident. That statue stolen out of Del Paso Heights down in Sacramento. They stole the horse and, you know.
8: Yeah.
13: That's unfortunate.
8: It is. Know. It's, you know, pranks. I think people don't get them. You know, it's kind of mean-spirited, mm-hmm. some of this stuff. So.
13: And some of it's not for pranks. Some of it they're going to try and, you know, melt down the material.
8: That's what I understand.
13: And try to make money.
8: That's, you know, what I heard.
13: Like, yeah. That's very sad because that is a piece of history. And people don't realize that the horses were trained in that area,
8: mm-hmm.
13: and that's why they're commemorating it. A lot of people don't know there used to be a racetrack here, two racetracks here in Grass Valley. Yeah.
8: Yeah. That's why the Grand Pacers are called the Pacers.
13: So, yeah. It's, ugh.
3: Hug. I agree. No, I agree. Hug. Yeah. And, yeah.
13: Oh, man. But downtown looks great. Skeletons up and all the holiday.
3: Yeah. That's
13: rolling
3: nice,
13: into Halloween.
3: That is the nice thing about what they've done with Mill Street. You know, mm-hmm. having that the plaza down there mm-hmm. just becomes like a nice opportunity for things throughout the year.
13: Yeah.
3: So,
13: you know what's definitely really amazing is on Halloween night, when you come back in on November 1st,
3: yes,
13: it's Christmas. It changes like that. I mean, that's really kind of magical. Yeah. That's the magic crazy on Mill Street.
3: And then the Cornish arrive. Corny Christmas. All good stuff to look forward to.
13: Yeah.
3: All right. KNC News Time 818. Now, take a quick look at traffic and weather next.
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3: Beep, beep, beep, beep, yeah! KNC News Time 819, 66 degrees. Time to take another look at our Gold Country traffic. That traffic's been pretty quiet out there. Surface streets, Grass Valley, Nevada City. Still a pretty good ride underway here in the Grass Valley, Nevada City area. Yeah, so far so good. Leaving town, also good. Both 49, 174. Easy rides through Auburn and Colfax. As far as hooking up to Interstate 80, westbound to Sacramento, it's been quiet all morning. Though on the eastbound side around Riverside, a non-injury collision has popped up there. It is, yeah, all in all, very nice ride into the capital city so far today. Weather next.
21: 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And if she were here, she would insist that I share details concerning some Halloween fun in the area, such as the annual Disco Inferno Halloween Ball happening at the Miners Foundry on Saturday, October 24th. 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This is Guido Laveau for KNCO, News Talk 830. Would you believe that the Marie Laveau name goes back 51 generations? No? Well, then this is for you.
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3: Okay, it's your news time, 21, 66 degrees. Time to take a look at weather. Yeah, let's go to the BNC Ace Home and Garden Weather Center, where Ace is the place we find Dan Holliday. Good morning, Dan.
24: Good morning to you.
3: How you doing today?
24: I am well and just, ready for another fine day, although we will have to break out the air conditioning, it looks like, in the car.
3: Yeah, no doubt about it. It's going to be plenty warm. You know, but I was thinking about things, you know, BNC, of course, has the Home and Garden Center here, and they also have their customer appreciation sale this weekend. You know, they always do a traditional barbecue. We've had rain. We've had some cold stuff. It's going to be like midsummer barbecue, the way it's going to feel there at their store this weekend.
24: It really is. Yeah, it's going to be something else. So just be ready for it, because a heat advisory goes into effect tomorrow and really continues all the way into Monday.
3: All the way into Monday. So, yeah, just use the common sense you used during the summertime. It's just that we're extending it a little bit into October, at least right now.
24: That's right. Going to be extending a little bit longer. So, overall, we'll be ready for it, and certainly ready for everything that we have going on, really, for the weekend, all the different activities. But for now, the rule will be to stay cool, and we'll be dealing with that a little bit later on this afternoon, but primarily over the weekend, and then it looks like we're actually going to be staying in the 90s from Monday through at least Thursday of next week. This is a pretty strong area of high pressure, and a couple of issues we're dealing with is not only the heat, we'll have to stay hydrated, but also the fire danger threat will be on the higher level as well, too, because it's been so long since we've had some precipitation. That will be something we'll have to keep an eye on. But for now, basically, anything you can get done, some chores in the morning will be ideal, or perhaps a little bit later on in the evening before sundown. But overall, we know that heat advisory really means to stay extra cautious as this persists. And who knows, it may even be extended a little bit further into next week the way things look. Some hazy sunshine today. We will be in the low 90s for the high. In the valley, we're looking at upper 80s across the foothills. Cloudy this evening, a clearing sky toward morning, our low 62. Sunny, 92 on Saturday. Sunday's high, 91. For weather anytime, click on the Weather Center at KNCO.com. I'm meteorologist Dan Holliday on KNCO News Talk 830.
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10: 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According to Reuters, McDonald's is using AI to determine your breaking point. 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They call it dynamic pricing, much like the airlines. People in Boston may be willing to pay more than, say, people in Albuquerque. 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I mean, an icy Coke sounds so much better in July than it does in January. Thankfully, there's always a KFC with fixed prices around the corner. Get more tips like this in your inbox every morning for free. 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
1: KNCO News Time, 829, 67 degrees. Time for sports. Well, high school football taking center stage here on KNCO News Talk 830 tonight, right after the fishing show. Nevada Union Miners down the hill in Orangeville take on Casa Robles Rams. Yeah, that is a big contest for the Miners coming off a bye week. W's have been tough to come by, but this is a team hopefully they will handle and kind of build off of that for their league season coming up. As far as the Bear River Bruins, they've had some tough losses. They've lost three in a row, two of those losses by 1 point apiece. So, they want to turn that around. It's going to be a tough task. They have to take on the Wheatland Pirates down in Wheatland, and it's their homecoming game, the Boot. So, they're going to be kind of a hostile crowd down there. We'll see how the Bruins play. As far as last night, Bruins and Steelers kicked off week. The Browns and Steelers kicked off week four of the NFL with a bang as Cleveland topped Pittsburgh 27-24 on Thursday night football. On Sunday, Washington Commanders face the Indianapolis Colts in London, so that'll be the first game. Of course, Raiders and Chiefs going to get it on. Both teams undefeated. I don't think anybody thought the Raiders would be in that boat, but Danny Reid says the Raiders much different team right now.
2: We look forward to the challenge of playing the Raiders. I mean, they're a good football team. Clint's done a heck of a job with them, and as his coaches have, and the players are playing hard and aggressive. They got good schemes.
1: And as far as a baseball win yesterday, it's the Atlanta Braves going to be going into the next round. They took down the Phillies 6-2 with that decisive Game 3 in the wild card round. They'll score up against the L.A. Dodgers in Game 1 of the National League Divisional Series on Saturday. For News Talk 830 Sports, I'm Tom Fitzsimmons. Right now it's time for A Better Life with Dr. Sanjay Gupta.
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4: If you've got a teenager, you probably suspect their phone is stealing their sleep. And now a new study confirms it. Researchers at UCSF found more than half of American teens are on their phones between 10 at night and 6 in the morning. That's on school nights. A lot of them are scrolling in the dead of the night between midnight and 4 a.m. And that matters because teens need 8 to 10 hours of sleep a night. Their growing brains do some of their most important work, like learning and steadying their emotions while they rest. So what helps? Well, treat it as a family plan, not a teen problem. Keep phones charging outside the bedroom overnight. Some families use a shared lockbox. And here's the big one. The single best predictor of a teen's screen habits is their parents' screen habits. So if you want them off their phones, model it yourself. I'm Dr. Sanjay Gupta, helping you live a better life.
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1: 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Somebody took advantage of it to list a missing puppy dog. It's a male dog named Draco. 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Layla's number 530-559-2619.
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2: KNC News Time, 834, 67 degrees. 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
3: With more practical tips and useful advice, this is the Old Farmer's Almanac Radio Report for Friday, October 2nd, the 275th day of the year. Singer Sting has a birthday, and the comic strip Peanuts was syndicated in newspapers on this day in 1950. Can you get as much nutrition from dried fruit as fresh? Generally, yes. In fact, most nutrients are more concentrated in dried fruit, and it usually has a higher fiber content by weight or volume. So what are the downsides? Calories and sugar. These also become concentrated in dried fruit, and in some cases, sugar gets added. Additionally, because water has been removed, we may need to eat more dried fruit to feel satisfied. Dietary recommendations often count a half cup of dried fruit as equivalent to a full cup of fresh. So keep portion sizes down and avoid added sugar to make dried fruit a nutritious snack. There's the Old Farmer's Almanac Radio Report. Learn more at almanac.com.
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2: KNC News Time, 837, 68 degrees. Time to take a look at weather. Let's head to the BNC Ace Home and Garden Weather Center, where Ace is the place, also the place we find Dan Holliday.
10: Only warmer today, there's no question about that. And then it is going to be heating up significantly tomorrow. 11 o'clock in the morning tomorrow is when that heat advisory goes into effect. Stays in effect till Monday night. We're looking at readings anywhere from 92 to 100 degrees all the way into the valley. So obviously, those prone to heat illnesses are going to be have to be really careful. We'll want to drink plenty of fluids and work early and later in the evening if we possibly can. The daylight hours certainly have shortened, so that's made an effect on how long we can work later in the evening once it cools down. But again, we do see temperatures staying very warm through the middle to latter part of next week. In fact, next Thursday looks to be 90 degrees for the high, so very, very warm. Hazy sunshine today. Could even see some smoke aloft drifting in. 89 for the high here for us. It'll be clearing tonight down to 62. 92 Saturday, 91 on Sunday.
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2: And KNCO News Time, 8:39, 68 degrees. Good morning, I'm Tom Fitzsimmons. Thanks for joining us this Friday. It is time for that final newscast for Friday morning. For that, we head back to our newsroom, join Paul Haas. Good morning, Paul.
12: Good morning, Tom. Ditta, and happy Friday, Nevada County. Ditta to you as well, of Cornish. Good day. And as Nevada County's Crisis Stabilization Unit reopened its doors yesterday, they also announced the selection of a new provider, Pacific Clinics. The county's behavioral health director, Carrie Yardley, says the four-bed facility had been closed for about a month in order to allow time for repairs and upgrades. It's located next door to the emergency department of Sierra Nevada Memorial Hospital.
13: So a person going to a crisis stabilization unit typically means that there's a person who's experiencing an internal upset or some type of distress, and they're wanting additional support. And the crisis stabilization unit provides 23 hours of support to that person with the goal of stabilizing them and giving them some sort of safety plan and skills that they can take back with them into the community when they leave the building.
12: And for the first time, the CSU will also offer peer support partners, giving adults the opportunity to connect with someone who has faced similar challenges and understands what they're going through. Meanwhile, Yardley says plans for expanding the mental health continuum of care are moving forward, with the new Deer Creek Behavioral Health Center expected to open by late fall of 2027. Services for people undergoing an acute mental health crisis will be available locally for the first time.
13: People who are experiencing a behavioral health crisis who need that level of care are driving anywhere from an hour and a half to 3 to 5 hours away in order to be supported at that level of care. We are very excited for the opportunity to bring this level of care into our county to support families and community members who are in crisis.
12: That'll be located at the Rood Center Government Campus when it's built, with 16 beds to be available. There'll be short-term treatment lasting anywhere from 24 hours to 30 days, as well as long-term recovery care that could last for months to over a year. And it's been perhaps the busiest year ever for the Penn Valley Fire Protection District. They also now have 100 square miles to help cover after consolidating with the Rough and Ready Fire Department to keep it solvent. Appearing on KNCO's On the Town yesterday, Fire Chief Clayton Thomas said they've responded to over 2,200 calls this year, including over 200 calls just during August, which was their most active month ever. He also notes that the South Yuba River runs through a large part of the county.
14: So we've taken 20 trips to the river this year on incidents, not all of them rescues, but I just did the calculation the other day, and with the average number of responders, we spent about 160 person hours down there on emergencies this year, because it's a very heavily recreated place.
12: Thomas said about 70% of calls were medical. Meanwhile, with peak dry conditions of vegetation and unseasonable October heat, he urges property owners to take the usual precautions if they need to do more prevention work. That includes using any equipment that might cause sparks as early in the morning as possible, when humidity levels are the highest. And of course, always have a water source nearby in case a small blaze breaks out.
14: Because even though we're fast, we're not instantaneous. It takes time to get to where you're at. And then also, if you're going to go out there, if you unfortunately do start a wildfire, keep your cell phone with you, and that way you can call 911 immediately. So a lot of people don't, because they're working in the yard and they don't want to break it. They're really expensive, but keep your phone with you so that you can report it.
12: And although the season has been quiet recently, Thomas said the Penn Valley Fire Protection District did respond to a fire that destroyed a home and scorched about 20 acres in the Jones Bar area. And the elections office is opening a new vote center starting on Monday, and the one that usually opens at the Rood Center early will now open later in the voting window. The new site will be at the Ballot Processing Center on Loma Rica Drive by the airport.
15: It's a really great facility. That's also where people can watch the elections process, is where, you know, verifying and counting ballots. But in-person voting is going to start there Monday, October 5th.
12: Additional centers and other options will also open throughout the vote window.
15: We are going to have a lot of options for how people can vote. So whether it's in person, those vote by mail ballots also go out Monday, October 5th. So they'll be hitting people's mailboxes next week. We're going to have 18 official ballot drop boxes throughout the county, including more that will be available 24 hours a day. So more accessibility there for folks.
12: A popular new option is sign, scan, and go, voting in person ahead of the election, but and you actually get to watch your ballot be processed and ensure that it's the system to be counted.
15: We are going to have a lot of options for how people can vote. So whether it's in person, those vote by mail ballots also go out Monday, October 5th. So they'll be hitting people's mailboxes next week. We're going to have 18 official ballot drop boxes throughout the county, including more that will be available 24 hours a day. So more accessibility there for folks.
12: And by doing a sign-in scan, the vote count will be available, or more of the vote count will be available on election night, because the verification process will have already occurred and they'll be in the system to go and ready for the first rounds of results. KNCO News Time, just about 8:45. Up next, the Pink Patch Project returns.
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18: 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Great. Now I'm hungry.
19: KNC News Time, 8:46. More news. Back to Paul Haas.
12: October means Nevada County residents will once again see a number of law enforcement and fire district personnel wearing pink patches in support of Breast Cancer Awareness Month. Nine agencies and districts are participating in this year's Pink Patch Project, and Nevada County Sheriff's Department Public Information Officer Ashley Quadros says, in addition to selling pink patches, community design challenge coins are also available as always.
20: We do a contest each year, and even at our own sheriff's office, we've had folks who have been directly touched by breast cancer, whether that be battling it themselves, a loved one, a spouse. Many might not even know this, but Sheriff Moon is a breast cancer survivor. So the Pink Patch Project is very near and dear to her heart.
12: The patches and coins are available for purchase at agency and district offices during weekday business hours, along with other merchandise. That also includes pink patch shirts and sweatshirts, and new this year, pink patch hats. Also, Grass Valley Police Department keychains. And the merchandise is also available during a number of special events going on throughout the month, where you can meet and mingle with personnel. Quadro says last year, $8,439 was raised, compared to $10,411 in 2024.
20: And we typically stay historically around those values. But new this year, we actually have two new agencies who have joined forces. So we have Penn Valley Fire Protection District and Truckee Fire Protection District. So we're hoping with those two new additions, plus a fairly expansive list of locations that are selling merchandise outside of the law and fire agencies, that we can really elevate those numbers this year.
12: The first special event is next Wednesday, which is Coffee for a Cure at Sierra Mountain Coffee in Grass Valley from 8 a.m. to 11 a.m. You'll also find merchandise during the Pink Patch Pickleball Tournament, October 25th and 24th and 25th at the South Yuba Club, as well as during the Safe Trick or Treat event on the Mill Street Plaza on October 30th. in western Nevada County. The money supports local breast cancer research and services at the Sierra Nevada Memorial Hospital. And cold beer might sound good with this Oktoberfest heat wave expected to continue into next week. And you can look no further than the Brew Fest on the Mill Street Plaza in Grass Valley tomorrow afternoon. You'll find the usual diverse choices from bold IPAs to smooth stouts. And this year's local brewery lineup includes 1849 of the Grass Valley Brewery and Thirsty Barrel Brewing Companies, also Three Forks Bakery and Brewing Company, and Nevada County Homebrewers. And Downtown Association Executive Manager Robin Galvin-Davies says there are also plenty of food pairings available for separate purchase price.
0: We have everything from New York Hot Dog Company, grilled sandwiches, and of course we've got delightful confections as well. We've got our Mountain Made Toffee, which is sold locally in store. And don't miss out because she always sells out.
12: And each ticket includes a commemorative tasting mug and lanyard and sponsor swag, along with a pretzel necklace. Also a wooden nickel for the festival's popular People's Choice competition. Live music will also be performed by Perfect Stranger. Tickets in advance, including online through today, are $45. There's $60 tomorrow. But Galvin Davies says you don't necessarily have to buy a ticket to enjoy the plaza.
0: For anyone who wants to just come downtown, enjoy the music, the atmosphere, stroll, food vendors are there, and enjoy the afternoon, all the beautiful sunshine we have to offer. And don't forget, downtown is decorated with our fall decor. It's really beautiful.
12: The Brewfest on Saturday from 1 to 5 p.m. KNCO News Time is 8:50. I'm Paul Haas, KNCO News Talk, 8:30.
19: All right, Paul Haas, and again, safe travels for
12: Thanks.
19: you and your wife.
12: Yeah.
19: You know, it should be a great time.
12: That's what we're looking forward to.
19: Don't eat too much. I know you're on a cruise. That is something, isn't it?
12: Oh, man.
19: You eat very well back there.
12: And the
19: lobster. Oh, my goodness.
12: Oh, yeah. And the food on this line is incredible. Oceana.
19: Oh, yeah.
12: Oh, man. It's you know, it's trademarked the finest cuisine on the sea.
19: Tammy's told me that a few times.
12: Yeah.
19: I said, go have some tea. They have high tea on those ships, too, don't they?
12: Oh, yeah, absolutely. Yeah, every day. Yeah. Every day. So that's delightful.
19: And speaking of high tea, we do have Grass Valley Provisions coming in after ABC News.
12: Oh, wonderful.
19: Yeah.
12: Yeah.
19: It's always kind of fun.
12: Yeah. Now I'm hungry.
19: Yeah, exactly right. That'll do it. That'll do it, my friend.
12: The casino.
19: Yeah. All right. All the best to you. And,
12: Thank you.
19: I guess Chris Gilbert.
12: Olenguela is all the best.
19: Olenguela?
12: Olenguela.
19: Olenguela.
12: Yeah, that's it. Yeah.
19: All right. Well, so, that's a different sounding thing.
12: Yeah. Olenguela.
19: Olenguela.
12: Yeah. All the best.
19: All the best.
12: Yeah.
19: It makes a good
12: toast. That
19: sounds
12: nice.
19: Makes
12: a good toast.
19: Yes.
12: It's a nice way to say goodbye to somebody. Have a good day. You know.
19: And even if you have a little Foster Brooks in you, Olenguela. Yeah, you're probably close.
12: Yeah, that's it. That sounds more Cornish than anything right there.
19: There we go. I knew that Ted Lasso stuff would work. It is just about 8:52. We got a look at weather coming up.
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19: Okay, it's news time, 8:53, almost 70 degrees, 69 degrees right now. Yeah, warming up. With details on how warm we're going to get, Let's go check in with Dan Holliday at the BNC Ace Home and Garden Center, where Ace is the place. 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
10: It's warmer today. There's no question about that. And then it is going to be heating up significantly tomorrow. 11 o'clock in the morning tomorrow is when that heat advisory goes into effect. Stays in effect till Monday night. We're looking at readings anywhere from 92 to 100 degrees all the way into the valley. So obviously those prone to heat illnesses are going to be have to be really careful. We'll want to drink plenty of fluids and work early and later in the evening if we possibly can. The daylight hours certainly have shortened. So that's made an effect on how long we can work later in the evening once it cools down. But again, we do see temperatures staying very warm through the middle to latter part of next week. In fact, next Thursday looks to be 90 degrees for the high. So very, very warm. Hazy sunshine today. Could even see some smoke aloft drifting in. 89 for the high here for us. It'll be clearing tonight down to 62. 92 Saturday, 91 on Sunday.
1: You can't function without a heart. Historically, Nevada County has been a compassionate and caring place to live. 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A community with a heart. I'm proud to say that's how I was raised. That's how I raised my sons who live in Nevada County. We are a very fortunate family. I created a business and our families together. Only because I started a business. Hi, this is Jerry Cirino. In 1964, I left home after high school, like the majority of my classmates. 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It is designed to support low-impact businesses of like-minded people that wish to come home. Hidden Grove is a place to help preserve the heart of Nevada County, of good people helping good people. 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
19: Beep, beep, beep, beep, yeah! KNC News Time, 8:56, 70 degrees. Time to take one last look at our Gold Country traffic. And traffic off to a nice start. Surface streets, Grass Valley, Nevada City. Yeah, so far it's been pretty quiet out there in the South County, though, around Duggins and Wolf Road. A lot of people take that as far as going in the South County, getting over to Highway 49. We do have a non-injury collision there, and I think it's deer-related. Yeah, a Toyota Prius and a deer came together, unfortunately, there. It's about the only thing slowing you down, but if that deer got hit, other ones might be close to the roadway as well. So just be extra cautious in the South County right now.
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2: 10 News Time, 8:59, 70 degrees. That does it for our morning news. Thanks for bringing us along here at KNCO, making us part of your Friday morning. Weather-wise, going to be a warm day out there. Another way to put it, we do get these hot stretches even in October, but it's going to be a near record high temperatures as we go into the weekend and the middle of next week. So it's going to be about a week-long event. There actually is a heat advisory in effect going in 11 o'clock tomorrow morning, lasts until Monday at 11 p.m. So that's three straight days. What you can do as a good neighbor is maybe if you have neighbors that might have some physical limitations, you can run an errand for them. It'd be great. Sometimes just bringing the trash cans back to the house, getting their mail, things like that. So just check on them, make sure they're okay. We got ABC News top of the hour. It's followed by a half hour KNCO Inside. I'm going to be talking to Grass Valley Provisions. And Rose is in the house. Big step up for Mari. So looking forward to that. That's after ABC News. Have a great day.
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7: From ABC News, I'm Mike Dubusky. Leaders of the G7 have agreed to release up to 100 million barrels from the strategic reserves within 4 months, starting with substantial amounts of diesel. ABC's Elizabeth Schulze has more.
8: This is part of a coordinated effort to try to acknowledge that there has been a shortage here when you think about the refined products of oil. So it's not just crude oil, it's the actual getting that product, the crude oil, turning it into diesel. And that's where we've seen those diesel prices just continue to hit record after record.
7: President Trump says that diesel release will happen immediately. The president is in Alabama today, rallying for Republicans ahead of the midterms.
24: What we've seen from the president as he has hit the campaign trail this week is the president insisting that the numbers are good. He gave himself yesterday an A+, he said, on the government, on the economy, quote, on everything. But of course, that's not what we're seeing in polls right now. The president has some of his lowest approval ratings right now of his term, and Americans on the economy are giving him a very low approval rating.
7: ABC's Karen Travers there. The president's also facing a disappointing new jobs report, which found that 29,000 new jobs were created last month, well below what was expected. ABC's Jim Ryan has the latest numbers from the Bureau of Labor Statistics.
25: Not only did the September jobs report come in weaker than expected, the August numbers were revised downward from 162,000 new positions to 133,000. The overall unemployment rate rose 0.1% to 4.2% year over year last month. But a deeper dive into the data shows joblessness among Black Americans jumping a full percentage point to 7%.
7: And New York Governor Kathy Hochul has appointed Attorney General Letitia James as a special prosecutor in that alleged gang rape that took place at Cornell back in 2024, with the governor criticizing the school today, saying it failed the alleged victim. You're listening to ABC News.
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28: 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The number, 477-5626. 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
19: And KNC News Time heading towards 9:06, 71 degrees, a nice start to what's going to be a beautiful day today. Going to be warm. We do have these type of days. Everybody thinks they get to October, and we all think of the end of October, Halloween, and all the fun stuff that happens with the holidays coming up and leaves turning and all that stuff. We just ended summer, so summer's extended a little bit. For people that enjoy the warm weather, get out there and enjoy it. Just make sure... you use a lot of common sense, like I have Ranger with me today. You're going to be running errands. Make sure you keep the pets at home, especially this time of year, maybe even more than summer, because the angle of the sun's a little bit different. It's still going to get very warm in a car, if not hot, and the sun moves a little bit quicker, you know, as far as shadows moving. You might be in the shade 1 minute, and all of a sudden it moves. So err on the side of taking care of your pets. And again, as I mentioned as I was closing up the news hours, if there's neighbors you know that might need some help with some errands, maybe it could be they could have a bunch of kids, you know, and it's crazier than to pack up the kids and get to the store. Maybe you can run an errand for them and all that stuff and just be a nice neighbor and kind of check, make sure everybody's doing okay. I know one person that's doing okay, Rose Purvis from Grass Valley Provisions, a young lady I have not seen for quite a while, Rose. When I think about it, you and I met at on the town, I think, at the Northridge, right?
9: That's right. We had a really nice lunch over there at the Nevada City Northridge together. That was a really nice time, Tom.
19: Well, yeah. Now, how's life at Grass Valley Provisions? Because that was about 2 years ago, I think, when I last saw you.
9: Oh, yeah. We've been doing so good. The shop overall is just flourishing. We got a lot of new faces in there, so we're training some new sales associate, which it's really fun to bring in some fresh energy into the crew. They're all transitioning beautifully. Some really awesome people are joining us over there, and in the last few years we've done a lot of really cool things for our community, Tom. So
19: Heard that commercial right there, helping out Foothills Compassionate Care, which their anchor is Hospice of the Foothills. So it's important work that they do in the community. Why has Grass Valley Provisions decided to do that, just be such a good neighbor that way?
9: You know, I think they reached out to us, and we actually go out about once a year. I'm there. We go over there, and we do a community discussion. And there's usually a topic, you know, some last year we were, you know, discussing how cannabis and cannabis products are going to really assist people who are going through cancer or potentially a hospice care, right?
0: Right.
9: And what kind of products that we carry, as well as Elevation carries, that is going to, you know, help your community get through those hard times. And gosh, I love to be there. It's people that really need us. And as someone who really, really respects cannabis medicinally, it's probably one of my favorite things I get to do every year.
19: Yeah, and this is October, so of course, Breast Cancer Awareness Month. We had new stories on the pink patch and all that stuff with law enforcement. But again, for cancer survivors of breast cancer or those that might be battling it, again, the products there are there to really help. That's one thing we voted for years ago.
9: Absolutely.
19: To bring cannabis, you know, into town. It was just for that.
9: Yeah, I mean, cannabis became legalized essentially to help people with seizures and cancer. I mean, that was kind of one of a big push back in the 215 days because the medicinal compounds are absolutely there. Mm-hmm. And being a part of the journey at Provisions, you know, I've seen a lot of people get a lot of relief in those times with cannabis products. Being there for 3 years now, almost 3 years, we're just shy.
19: 3 years, wow.
9: Yeah, okay. Well, we're working up to 3 years, but definitely over the two-year mark, I've seen people's journeys, you know, personally, and the impacts that it's had. And gosh, it makes me so happy to come in and have people say, this is giving me such success and such relief, and I'm able to sleep better at night, or I'm able to, you know, actually relax in the evenings. My anxiety is down. Things like that. It really makes me smile.
19: Yeah, well,
9: it really does.
19: You've grown up in the industry.
9: Well, I sure have.
19: You were a farmer when you were a kid, and it's been part of your life. The product itself, I mean, you can go onto the Grass Valley Provisions website, by the way, and you see these incredible pictures of some of your products and stuff. Mm-hmm. Is the product gotten exponentially better over time, or is that a matter of buying the best products?
9: You know, it's just different. And I wouldn't say better. It's just different. You know, when we were young, growing up in Nevada County, there was some of the best weed growing up in North San Juan or in people's backyards. And I think that no one will ever say that that has changed. Nevada County is still producing some of the best cannabis in California, hands down. The farmers that we work with have such integrity and respect for what they're doing for the environment. And, you know, for their neighbors. It's such a beautiful thing. The way it's changed is with the new laws, you can ensure that the products that we are selling within the shop are clean. Mm-hmm. You know, they're void of any mold and pathogens and things that you don't want to, you know, consume. California has, the DCC has a testing facility. Everything has to go to a testing facility before it comes to us. So I like that part, you know, making sure we're everything people are consuming nowadays is very vetted and clean and
19: kind of consistent.
9: Consistent,
19: right?
9: Absolutely. Yeah. And we have a no hassle free return policy. So if you have problems with hardware within our shop, we take care of you in that way as well. If something really doesn't work for you, you come back and talk with us and we'll find you a product that does. I have access to a wide variety now, and that's really changed too.
19: Yeah. Now, how are the farmers doing? I remember when you and I talked years ago, there was concerns about their livelihood and stuff because of regulations that were coming and now are in place and stuff like that.
9: Absolutely.
19: And I know it was kind of tough on them at times.
9: Mm-hmm. You know, hats off to those guys, 100%. Those guys have rode the wave, I think, of making a lot of money, not making a lot of money, having those days where things are abundant and those days where you're barely making it by until that next invoice hits. It's definitely changed for them. But the people that are still doing it within our community are doing it with love and passion, and they're sticking with it. I think they're making good money now too. You know, they've got branded, they're getting, you know, a lot of following within our community. Mm-hmm. People know their product is good, so they keep coming back for it. The Wildleaf Boys, the High Hill Cannabis Farms, these hats off to those guys. They're really doing it right. And I'm so proud of them.
19: Yeah.
9: Yeah.
19: The High Hill guys we had on not too long ago.
9: Oh, yeah. Those guys are great. Those are fantastic. I've been to both of those farms personally. I got to walk those farms, you know, put my feet in and touch the soil, see how that's grown and the love and care that's going into them. And they both have beautiful facilities.
19: Yeah.
9: Just beautiful facilities, really organized, very clean, just gorgeous. We were just out at Wildleaf Farms last weekend, the whole shop was, and we got to see all the buds in full bloom. It was great.
19: All right. Now, at this time of year, is this like a key time of year for people getting their products in and stuff?
9: Oh, yeah.
19: This is it, right?
9: This is token time. It's go time, baby.
19: Yeah.
9: Yeah, it's absolutely go time right now. The farmers are working really hard right now to finalize their flowers. Full terms, right? This is where your full terms kind of round out. This is the end of the full term season. So all that beautiful sun-grown flower is about to come right into the shops. We've been getting trickles in for a while now of the greenhouse weed coming in. And that stuff is fantastic as well. But there's something special about a full-term sun-grown flower, in my opinion. I think a lot of
19: people... You can notice the difference?
9: Oh, yeah. You know, a connoisseur can definitely notice the difference. That's for sure. A lot of people in our community are nothing shy of connoisseurs. They're really... They know their stuff. We're in a community full of people who really know good cannabis when it's in front of them.
19: All right. I knew the challenge when Grass Valley Provision started was getting people through the door for the first time.
9: Mm-hmm.
19: Just because it's like, I don't know, it's just like for people my age, it's like a unusual experience, right?
9: Sure.
19: You know, so are we doing good getting new people out there? Are you seeing new people all the time?
9: It is insane to me how many new people are still coming through the doors.
19: Good.
9: People from the community, they're like, I still didn't know you were here. I'm like, how? What rock you been under? Because I feel like we've done a really good job of being out within the community. We do the car show. This weekend, we're going to be at the Brew Fest, which I'm really looking forward to attending with Anna. Me and her have done this. This will be our... a third year running now, where we're doing October Brew Fest, and it's a really fun event to take part of.
19: Yeah.
9: We're the only booth that is not, you know, doing alcohol, but we got a fun interactive wheel, and you can win some fun prizes with us, and even some little coins will get you a free joint in the shop. We're doing really good. A lot of tourism coming through this town right now too. In this summer, I noticed, you know, as a local girl, I've seen a large uptick in that, and I think that it's pretty cool to see the amount of people coming to the area from out of the area to experience our cute little town. And then they always stop by because if you're in Nevada County, you should probably get some good cannabis.
19: Yeah, mm-hmm. Well, that's the thing. And some people aren't intimidated. I still think there's that thing to get them in the door the first time.
9: Sure.
19: And so I want to remind people that it's a different type of place. It's a beautiful place. It's well appointed. It's not like a dungeon.
9: Absolutely.
19: It's just the opposite. It's
9: so open.
19: Open
9: and inviting.
19: Yeah, yeah, really.
9: Our owners did such a good job at creating a unique space for that. Cannabis dispensaries as a whole, I mean, I've visited a lot in Oregon and California. A lot of times they're seedy. You know, they're lucky to get a window. There might be some bars on that window. Our shop is not like that at all. It is very, very cozy, very comfortable, very inviting. Our staff, you know, as someone who trains these our new hires and stuff, I find it so important to individualize people's cannabis care. One shoe doesn't fit one at all in this industry, not at all. So we get to know you, and that's what makes Nevada County special, and that's what makes Provision special. We really get to know you. And then, of course, I'd say it's kind of like Cheers in there now. People walk in, we know them by name, we know what they want. It's like walking into your favorite bar. You already got your favorite drink poured and on the table. We're facilitating for you kind of like that. You know, we take care of you. We get to know you. I love that.
19: Well, you're in charge of merchandising. How much fun is it to merchandise the product in
9: there? Oh, it's so fun. I'm the lucky lady that gets to touch the weed. You know, I get to touch it and smell it and inspect it. Much like smelling wine, I'm picking up terpenes so that when I get to interact with people and talk to them about what, you know, each strain possesses, I actually know what I'm talking about. Terpenes is the smell, taste, and flavor of each strain of cannabis.
19: Mm-hmm.
9: It gives individual characteristics to your high. It's important to know these things. Some are going to stimulate appetite. Some are going to make you sleepy. Some are going to give you a little energy boost, maybe, you know. So we study these things. We study them. And I get to touch and smell. And I always bring the crew around when I'm merchandising to let them inspect as well. So I'm not the only one with that knowledge. But it's so fun. And I just rolled out some fall decorations and, you know, we're going to bring in some October festivities to the shop soon. It's super fun. Keeps me busy. Products are changing all the time in there. You know, the flower is changing all of the time. The vape pens, the gummies. The gummies are pretty consistent, I will say. Those guys keep me, those are pretty easy job for me to tackle. But a lot of the other products, we're consistently bringing in fresh stuff. Because people got to remember, this is a, you know, it's a living plant we're working with. They come in batches. So it's always something new.
2: Yeah. Mm-hmm. Do you have those notes of that you could kind of say there's peach, you could say there's lemon, different type of notes like that?
9: Absolutely. Absolutely. You've heard of the term a wine sommelier, right?
2: Yeah.
9: So they actually have that. They call it a gangier, where you can smell something and pick up those notes. And yeah, I will say,
2: wow, you must be talented.
9: It's something that I pride myself in. It's a learning curve that I've had over the last 2.5 years. It's, you know, I've put my nose in many bags of weed, that's for sure. But now I can pick out the predominant terpenes, whether it's limonene or pinene, beta-caryophyllene, myrcene, and know what those things do within your system and how they're going to help you.
2: All right. For our listeners out there, because they might be in the same boat I am. I'm battling cancer. I'm one of those type of people, right? Mm-hmm. And they haven't gone into your shop. What could they expect as far as being greeted? I know there's always a guard there, but they're very personable, by the way. But I think that's like a security type of thing.
9: Oh, man,
2: our
9: security guards are great.
2: Yeah, they're really great.
9: They're super great. They start your experience off really well. You get a nice friendly greeting when you walk through the door. You're going to have to show us your ID. It does need to be valid. It's much like alcohol sales. We have to be very regulatory with that. So make sure you have a valid identification when you're coming to us. Once you get through the doors, you're going to be in a beautiful showroom and greeted by a lot of wonderful people who are excited to, you know, get to know you and get to know your cannabis needs. You walk in and you can see my first section in my display case is dedicated to the local farmers. That's something as a merchandiser and a local farmer myself that I find really important, to really give those guys the shining space, if you will, to show off and to show off their beautiful work. So you start off at a lower price point with our great local flower. You move into premium indoor flower. These are all beautifully displayed on little mirrors. It's really easy to see. We have little plaques to read their THC percentages, what farm they came from. Mm-hmm. And if they're OCal certified or organic, we have all of that listed right in front of you. And that matters to some people. And I think that that's really important too. I personally love to smoke organic weed. And anytime it is available and an option, we have that displayed for you as well. It's so open and inviting in there. You're never going to feel stuffy or, you know.
2: Yeah, because a lot of people that might have pain and things like that, it's not that you're necessarily a medicinal type of place, right?
9: We're not medically licensed.
2: That's what I mean,
9: but we do so much medical stuff.
2: Exactly.
9: Yeah, so much medical stuff.
2: So it's just a matter of just being honest and just say, well, this is what my problem is. I'm having problems sleeping. I'm having problems eating or stimulating my appetite, maybe, or something like that. And
9: absolutely. Talk to us. You know, feel free. A lot of times it's hard, and that's where it's our sales associate's job to kind of break that comfort wall with you and let you know you're in a safe space. Sometimes we have hard conversations. We have to ask these important questions.
2: Yeah.
9: Cross-pollinating with Western medicine, it plays a role in how cannabinoids are going to affect your body. So I always like to ask that question. I do find it important when you're using like RSO. I think it's important to definitely touch on, you know, this is a heavy cannabis product. Are you on a heavy Western medicine too? They might counteract with each other.
2: Good point. Yeah.
9: Knowledge is power, right? And that's what my father always taught me, that knowledge is power. To be intelligent, to be in the know about the products that you're taking and consuming, it gives you a sense of relief. And I think, you know, taking products without knowledge, sometimes that can give you more anxiety, right?
2: You're absolutely.
9: I'm giving this a shot in the dark. Well, it's our job to make sure that we're lighting up those dark spaces so you feel comfortable when you are consuming, you know, anything that you're taking home from our shop.
2: Yeah. With the products that are out there, it is amazing how they have changed. And so it's really, you know, the people at the counter,
19: your associates there, do they meet and talk a lot and see what has worked for different people and products that, you know what I mean, that are really getting great feedback?
9: Absolutely. And when we send somebody home with a new product, we also are like, hey, come back and tell us your experience. Yeah, you know, let us know how, if you liked it, if it was good, if it tasted good, if you had a good experience, a bad experience, you know, let us know how it went. Everybody is individual, right? I talked about the individualization of cannabis experiences because people consume, absorb these things really differently. So we want to know like your experience. And as associates and as a team, we do a lot of education, you know, right? Yeah. Right now I got my team doing these little Emerald Bay extract, you know, educational snippets where they go, you know, off the floor and they learn about products that we're selling in a little deeper of a capacity so that we can help our customers.
19: Yeah. Mm-hmm. All right. With the group that's out there, I noticed there's a good age range too.
9: Mm-hmm.
19: You know what I mean? So people don't have to feel intimidated that way. I'm just trying to go through all the, because I've talked to people and they always go, well, it's a bunch of kids and, you know, they might know what I'm talking about.
9: Definitely not. We do got some young 20-year-olds in there, but we have a wide variety of people and associates within our shop with a lot of different experiences within, you know, sales, cannabis, farming, all of that stuff. It's pretty easy to find one of us to relate to. So a lot of times people covet us, you know. There's certain people who come in the shop and they want to work specifically with a certain associate.
19: Oh, yeah, if you have your favorite.
9: I love that. You know, mm-hmm. I think that's great. I mean, we're creating, you know, lasting relationships. It's the same way I remember when I used to work at Serino's at Main Street. I had my regulars there, too. It's very similar to that. People become comfortable with us and they come back and see us. They know our schedules. And I love that. I think that's part of Nevada County, what makes us special, right? You know, how we get close with our community.
19: All right. Now, Friday's like a good day to shop over there, right?
9: Oh, yeah. Fridays are a great day. Feel good Friday.
19: Feel good Friday. So you get a percentage off, don't you?
9: Feel good Friday is 15% off of all of the flower in the shop. And then a lot of the really nice high-end indoor brands do like 30% off discounts because they're a pretty penny, you know. Those are $50 eights out the door. So you get 30% off of that and you're feeling like you got a good discount today. And then also today we're going to feature Enzo Farms having a demo. He comes in and does a demonstration. You get to meet the farmer and buy one, get one for a dollar deals kind of fly during his, you know, peak hours when he's in the shop. So it's always a fun day to come to the shop on Fridays. I also got hot dogs in the parking lot.
19: Right. Yeah.
9: So you get, you know, who doesn't like hot dogs?
19: Yeah, New York hot dogs.
9: That's right. He got pretzels, all kinds of good stuff out there.
19: Yeah, that's mm-hmm. all good stuff. And, of course, Brewfest this weekend. So where are you going to be set up for Brewfest?
9: So we're going to be right on Mill Street, right downtown. You'll see us. We're going to be right in the middle of everything.
19: Okay.
9: I want to say we're kind of across from the Owl, kind of on the farther side of the wall. But we've got a big tent. You can't miss us. You also will be able to hear, we got a wheel that you spin, and it's kind of noisy. So
19: kind
9: I feel like
19: obnoxious.
9: It stands out, a little obnoxious, but it's noisy in a way that draws the attention, you know, yeah. It'll bring you to us. And I've got Anna with me on Saturday, and she's just a hoot. She's one of my associates that's been there with us since day one. She also does belly dancing. She's a wonderful person. She's always really fun to do these events with.
19: Yeah. Very cool. Mm-hmm. All right. Now with the holidays coming. Are there things you guys are going to be doing, too, as far as special things as we get closer to the holidays?
9: Oh, yeah. I'm sure Ari's working on something right now. We always put out a really good deal sheet for, you know, the big events. Well, I'm sure we'll have one for Halloween. Thanksgiving is a big deal for cannabis. I don't know what it is about Thanksgiving. I think people go home and see their families, and everybody likes to smoke a big joint before they eat a big meal.
19: I think it kind of mellows everybody because sometimes those family get-togethers, it can be kind of stressful.
9: Totally.
19: Back home.
9: Totally.
19: Yeah.
9: This is a great time to, you know, take a little slow-dose weed gummy, to maybe sip a low-dose beverage, maybe mix it with some champagne. I know a lot of people do that. The Thanksgiving's always a good one for us, too.
19: And I notice people could shop online, obviously, get stuff. And I imagine people that are used to getting stuff probably are comfortable with that. But for new customers, I imagine going in is probably the best idea, right?
9: It's just best that way, just so you can see it for yourself, have the experience for yourself. I always try to give first-timers a tour if you have time.
19: Yeah.
9: You know, I always ask if you got time, let me show you around the shop. Let me show you how we navigate, how you can kind of shop around and see what we have. There's some places where you're just seeing a brand and a price point.
19: Yeah.
9: And I want to ensure, you know, the customer that there's a lot more than what you see behind the counter. We have a lot of stuff available for you. You just got to chit-chat with us. But some people, you know, there's some people that just like to shop in quiet, and I have a kiosk where you could do that if you don't feel like interacting that day. I've been there. There's some days I don't feel like talking to people. And then there...
19: I can't picture you that way.
9: You know, it's very rare.
19: I guess it has to be a day.
9: It's very rare, but they have it.
19: Yeah.
9: And then also you can shop online, and a benefit there is you get a 5% online order discount. If you place an order over $50, we can do a curbside pickup or we bring it out to your car if you're in a rush or you got your kids or something like that. You know, there's perks in there too.
19: Well, Rose Purvis, just like that, we're out of time. For people want to stop by, you there all the time?
9: I'm there Monday through Friday. I'm a staple there. I love it there. Please come see me. I love chatting.
19: Is it everything you thought it would be? After all, it was 2 years ago I talked to you. Is it even better than what you thought?
9: You know, the cannabis culture, it will always have my heart, Tom.
19: Yeah.
9: It will always have my heart.
19: Yeah, mm-hmm. Well, you get in there and check out Grass Valley Provisions. Go see Rose. Go see the staff. They will take care of you and
9: yes,
19: walk you through the
9: will.
19: Process. No need to be intimidated. Matter of fact, it'll improve your life. I guarantee that.
9: Thank you so much.
19: All the best to you, Rose, and everybody over there at Grass Valley Provisions. That does it for us. We got Beyond Investments up next.

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2: Morning, folks.
1: Well, I'm back. I was gone for a little bit there.
2: And then I was gone.
1: And you were gone. That. You were gone before that. Yes.
2: Yes, exactly.
1: Very different location and activities, I would say, between the two of us.
2: Yes.
1: You were having a really nice, warm, tropical Hawaii.
2: With a hurricane.
1: With a hurricane, though, situation. And I was in the backcountry of Montana hiking till I was ready to die.
2: Okay, so but you can still consider it fun.
1: Still fun, though.
2: I mean, okay, it's the challenge.
1: It's not fun in the moment. It's always fun after you're done on the way home. You're like,
2: so the pain.
1: Yeah, that was pretty fun.
2: Okay.
1: Good memories.
2: Well, good memories. Yeah, that's at the end of the day, that's why we do these things.
1: That's right. Absolutely. Well, Rick, we got a fun show planned today, don't we?
2: Yes, I decided to do something a little different. We've done something similar back in the past. Again, both of us being car nuts and longtime car nuts.
1: Yep.
2: We've talked about, you know, collectible cars and try to get some financial spin on it.
1: Yep.
2: But at the end of the day, we just like to talk about our passion, and that's one of our passions.
1: Yes.
2: So I thought that as a little twist, and this just came to me. Most of the things, when you ask me, Rick, what are we going to talk about?
1: Yep.
2: I sometimes I really stress about it, and then something comes to mind.
1: That's right.
2: The spirit moves me, so to speak.
1: And it just comes right to you.
2: And so I thought, since we're car nuts, we probably have top 10 list.
1: Yes.
2: So if money wasn't an object.
1: That's right.
2: You could buy 10 cars.
1: Of course.
2: Okay. What cars would it be? And I went, being the nerd I am, I went the year.
1: Okay.
2: The color combination.
1: Yes.
2: And then find out what did it sell for new, and what do they go for today.
1: Okay.
2: Okay.
1: Yes. You went to the extreme.
2: Exactly. So since I'll go through mine pretty quickly,
1: okay,
2: and then we'll move to yours. Okay?
1: Sure. Sure. What do you got?
2: Oh, well, actually, we just need to do our...
1: A little bit of trivia?
2: A little bit. You know what? We're not going to do trivia because we'll wait until if we have time.
1: Yeah.
2: We may not have time.
1: Sounds good.
2: All right. So number one, 1965 Shelby Cobra 427 SC, semi-competition.
1: Okay. Yep.
2: Okay.
1: Okay.
2: Up until probably a few years ago, the fastest car on the planet.
1: Yeah.
2: Regardless. I mean, it would blow away Lamborghinis and just a bear to drive.
1: Absolutely. Borderline, but, not just borderline, scary to drive.
2: Yes, exactly.
1: I mean, when attempting to push it even half of its limit.
2: When you've got an almost 500 horsepower motor in a 2,200 pound car, it weighs about as much as Volkswagen.
1: That's right.
2: Bad things can happen.
1: No,
2: but it could be a lot of fun.
1: But it could be a lot of fun.
2: Okay.
1: Too.
2: Brand new, 65 was 10 grand.
1: Yeah.
2: That's a lot of money.
1: I mean, that was as much as a house or more.
2: Well, okay, I don't know.
1: Plus or minus.
2: Okay.
1: Well, maybe in the Midwest.
2: Today, a real one, because there's lots of kit cars. There's a lot of pretenders, but an original, $3 million plus. It just depends.
1: Yeah. Okay.
2: Okay, so that would have been a good investment.
1: Yep.
2: Actually, we had a client that had a similar, it was a 289.
1: It was a 289
2: and
1: car.
2: And he had a kind of gain similar, not quite millions, but he
1: made a lot of money from it.
2: Made a lot of money for it.
1: Yes.
2: Second, the first, my top three are definitely my top three. After that, it's just, there's no rhyme or reason.
1: Sure.
2: 1966 Jaguar XKE Roadster.
1: Yes.
2: I'd want it in what they call opalescent silver blue.
1: Oh, okay.
2: On black interior.
1: Yeah.
2: Okay.
1: And you're not normally a black interior guy.
2: No, I'm not. It just looks cool. Yeah. This would be the Series 1, but with the 4.2 liter instead of the 3.8.
1: Yeah. Okay.
2: 265 horsepower. Considered, I think, this is hard to argue, the most beautiful car ever produced.
1: I mean,
2: the Roadster.
1: It's famous for Enzo Ferrari himself saying that it was the most beautiful car ever made.
2: And I think it is. Know. And brand new, they were about $6,000-$7,000, which is steep money.
1: Steep money.
2: The prices have gone up and down on these, anywhere from $100,000, $150,000. Now they're these resto mods that are like $200,000.
1: Right.
2: But again, they're not cheap anymore.
1: Yeah.
2: But you could probably find what we call a 20 fitter for maybe 50

0: $60,000.
1: Okay. Yep.
0: Okay.
1: Yep.
0: Number three, one that is probably I could afford if I really pushed it.
1: Yeah.
0: A 1964 Lincoln Continental Phaeton, which means a four-door convertible.
1: Right.
0: And this had the suicide doors, the doors that kind of open up like a cupboard.
1: Yes.
0: I'd have it white or silver on red interior.
1: Ah, yes.
0: And I've always dreamed of having, like, because you could fit six people in this thing.
1: Right.
0: To take three couples and go to Napa Valley just cruising in this big old boat, tasting wine.
1: Huge boat.
0: Yeah. Brand new, they were about $8,000.
1: Okay.
0: Today, about 60. Okay. 60 to 100. Again,
1: everything's going to matter on condition.
0: A lot of them have been modded. A lot of them have been pimped out and stuff. Yeah. And so that affects it.
1: It kind of messes with it.
0: Yeah. We're going number four. This one might be on your list. 1971 Ferrari 365 Daytona Roadster.
1: It is not, but you're in the same ballpark.
0: Okay.
1: Yes.
0: If you've ever seen the movie Gumball Rally?
1: I have not watched
0: it. Oh, you have to. You absolutely have to see it.
1: We've had this discussion many times.
0: Because it's got a 427 SC and a 71 Daytona. They're the two lead cars in the race.
1: Okay.
0: Anyways, and again, an absolutely gorgeous Ferrari. Yeah. Very expensive. Brand new, they were $20,000.
1: Whew.
0: You know, in 71. Now they're $1 million+.
1: Yeah.
0: Yeah. And that the Roadster, the coupe is a little cheaper, but not much.
1: Wow.
0: Next, I got a 1971 BMW 3.0 CSI.
1: Okay. Yep.
0: Okay. I'd like to have that silver on tan.
1: Mm.
0: Okay. Brand new, it was $10,000.
1: Yeah.
0: They were not a cheap car.
1: Not a cheap car.
0: They're all, they're six-digit cars now.
1: Okay.
0: Yeah. Next, this might be on your list. 1958 Cadillac Eldorado Brougham.
1: Is not.
0: It's not. It also was suicide doors.
1: It's also a suicide doors. That's a good looking car.
0: And that would be, what color, there was a blue, agate blue, I think it was called. I would do that blue on white.
1: On white.
0: No, blue on blue. That's what I had. Blue on blue. I had a picture of one. I have a model at home that I've never built of a 58 Brougham. I should do that.
1: You should.
0: Next up is 1969 Dodge Charger RT 440.
1: Oh, fantastic. Good one. I have something similar-ish of the same genre.
0: Okay. I think I know what it is, too. See, I wouldn't go with a Hemi because it's too hard to keep in tune. The 440 is plenty of motor.
1: 440 is plenty.
0: Yellow with black vinyl roof because they had vinyl roofs.
1: Yes.
0: So yellow with the black roof, black interior.
1: Yeah.
0: Brand new, that was about $4,000, which... I wish.
1: Yeah.
0: I wish I had four. They're a six-digit car now.
1: They are. They are, for sure.
0: Here's one that also could be on your list. A 2003 BMW Z8.
1: It's not.
0: Okay. And this would be the Roadster.
1: Okay, yep.
0: And it was kind of with a retro mod of a BMW 507, which was a big sports car in the early 50s.
1: Oh, yeah, absolutely.
0: Famous design and everything. Yeah. The Z8 tried to capture that same kind of thing.
1: It was in a Bond movie, so it made it famous a little bit. Yep.
0: Silver on red or tan.
1: Okay.
0: Okay. Brand new, they were $128,000. They were never a cheap car.
1: They were not cheap.
0: And now they're about double and triple that.
1: Okay, okay.
0: Got two more to go. This one could be on your list. 1972 Porsche 911 S Targa.
1: So you're on my list right there.
0: Okay, same year or different year?
1: Different year, but you're on the air-cooled 911.
0: Yeah.
1: You know, you're in the realm.
0: I'd have that a yellow on tan.
1: Okay.
0: All right. Brand new, it was $6,000.
1: Yeah.
0: Now they're about 80.
1: Yeah.
0: Yeah.
1: Yeah.
0: All Porsches are expensive.
1: They've all gone up like crazy.
0: Yeah. And last but not least, and this one probably you're going to go, Fisher, what are you talking about?
1: Yeah.
0: A 1965 Buick Electra deuce and a quarter convertible.
1: Okay. Okay.
0: White on white.
1: I can see that.
0: Again, the big land yacht. They were about $4,000 brand new.
1: Okay.
0: They're only about $30,000.
1: Yeah.
0: But they are boats.
1: Yeah.
0: But they're cool-looking boats.
1: Cool-looking boats.
0: Yeah.
1: Cool-looking boats.
0: Love the convertibles. You can see luxury cars and convertibles.
1: You got a lot of convertibles in there.
0: Yeah.
1: Yes.
0: It's like, I want it fast or luxurious.
1: That's right. That's right. And top down.
0: Exactly.
1: Very nice. Very, very nice. All right.
0: And if I had the opportunity to buy all of those, I would have made money across the board.
1: Yeah, every single one of them.
0: A couple of the returns wouldn't have been great, but you got you had used to the car, right?
1: Yeah, and you get used to the car. Hmm. Interesting.
0: Yes. Do we have time to go through yours, or should we take a break?
1: Why don't we take a quick break? We're going to come back, and we'll go through my list and then talk a little bit more about you know, some of this passion that we've got here. You're listening to Beyond Investments right here on News Talk, KNCO AM 830.
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0: So before
1: Rich,
0: we get started
1: solid
0: on yours.
1: Top 10 list.
0: Yeah, so before we get started, if anyone out there, if you're a car nerd, you probably know what these cars look like and all about them. If you're curious.
1: Yes.
0: That the internet's a wonderful thing. Just type in some of this and you can see pictures, you can see
1: all
0: for sale, all the information, the colors, everything. So
1: everything.
0: If you're wondering, what do they talk about?
1: Yeah.
0: You can go take a look. Okay, so I'm curious to hear your list and then maybe we can talk a little more detail about why some of these cars are on our list.
1: Okay, good. All right, so I don't have a particular order.
0: Okay. All right, that's fair.
1: Not necessarily. I will give you my number one, which is, I will say I have a number one.
0: Okay.
1: And then I have all the rest.
0: Gotcha.
1: Number one, 1969 Camaro Yanko 427.
0: Okay. I get that. Yep.
1: Yep. So the 69 Camaro of some shape or form has always been my dream car forever and ever and ever.
0: I don't know why 69 is probably the one year I don't like, but it's okay. To each his own.
1: Yeah. To each his own. You know, the Yanko was upstate New York, a dealer out of upstate New York who had approval from GM to modify these cars.
0: 427, right?
1: And you could put a 420, and they would put a 427 in it and all these other things and order it that way and blah, blah, blah, blah, blah, blah. So they were, that's kind of the rarest model.
0: Yes.
1: One of the most rarest models.
0: It's a big money car.
1: It's a big money car.
0: What did they go for new? They were probably pretty, or you don't know.
1: I don't know how much they go
0: They're
1: for
0: probably new. $8,000, I guess.
1: Yeah,
0: I guess.
1: It wasn't that bad.
0: Yeah.
1: A lot for back then, realistically.
0: Yeah.
1: But, So, next, I'll say, you know, as I work down my list, I would say McLaren F1.
0: Okay. So something modern.
1: You know, from 92 to 97, you know, when they were produced. McLaren F1, that BMW V12, that center seating position, driver's position, right? It was a three-seater, right? It
0: right.
1: Seats on either side. As a driver, you sat in the middle. No anti-lock brake system, no traction control.
0: Oh my goodness!
1: There's no driver's aids whatsoever. I don't even think it had power steering, if I remember right.
0: Oh my!
1: So
0: goodness.
1: Talk about a car. $25 million today, minimum, just to get started.
0: Wow!
1: You know, okay. And if you have a GTR, which was the long-bodied racer, you know, more race model, that's like 40. So
0: cha-ching.
1: Big money, big money. They were $900,000 brand new, and they could not sell them. They were actually struggling to sell these cars at about $900,000 in the 90s.
0: Yep.
1: And famously, Jay Leno has one, and he's put like tens of thousands of miles on his because he says, I'm not in it for any investment or holding it. I'm in it because
0: his
1: I love
0: it. This is probably
1: only
0: worth about $15 million because of the high miles.
1: Right. Yeah. Yeah. Except throw his name on it, add another $10 million.
0: Yeah,
1: right?
0: There you go.
1: Okay. This is a car that I saw when I was in my early 20s I got to see it in person, which was really unique.
0: Okay.
1: Because you'd think this would be really tough to do at the Peterson, I think it was at the Peterson Auto Museum in Ventura.
0: Okay.
1: Hole in the wall building, kind of out in the middle of nowhere. 1936 Bugatti Type 57 SC Atlantique.
0: Yeah. Okay. Can't argue with Bugattis.
1: Only four ever made.
0: Yep.
1: Made out of magnesium.
0: Yep.
1: Which was an issue, of course.
0: With
1: fire.
0: Like a seam.
1: Had the seam because you can't weld on magnesium. It just starts on fire and blows up. Okay. Right? So the whole car was riveted together.
0: And like Jay Leno has one, right?
1: Jay doesn't have one. Ralph Lauren has one.
0: Okay.
1: Yeah. So only four ever made. Roughly worth about $100 million today.
0: Yeah, you're not driving that car.
1: No.
0: You're parking it.
1: And, that's a you're-never-driving car.
0: Yeah.
1: But, yep, so $100 million today. And that one's just is iconic to me because I got to see it in person. I have a picture standing next to it.
0: I get that. See, that's one of the things. I need to go some of the auto museums. Yeah. Concourse d'Elegance I would love to go to. But
1: yeah.
0: It's not cheap to get in.
1: Not cheap anymore.
0: Yeah.
1: Another one on my list. Again, not in any particular order here.
0: Okay.
1: Lamborghini Miura. The Miura.
0: Yeah, so late 60s.
1: Late
0: 60s. Early 70s.
1: Yep. I love that car.
0: That almost made my list.
1: Love that car.
0: Yeah.
1: I just do. I love that car. You know, Jay Leno's got one.
0: Eddie Van Halen had one.
1: If you listen to
0: the song Panama,
1: yeah.
0: There's a little part you hear that's Eddie's Lamborghini Miura revving in the background.
1: Ah, there you go. There you go. I don't have a particular year, right?
0: Okay.
1: But from your list is that's where probably our double up is, air cooled 911.
0: Okay.
1: You know, somewhere I would probably something like a GT3 RS air cooled, you know, from the say late 70s, early 80s. Yeah. It's probably my number. That would be my one. Let's see here. Next up on the list, Willys Jeep 1941.
0: Wow. I would not have thought of that.
1: Yeah.
0: I mean, I would love to have a Willys 41G. They're cool.
1: Yeah, they're cool.
0: The original ones are totally cool.
1: Yeah.
0: I wouldn't put it on my special list, though.
1: Yeah. These are my favorites of all time.
0: I get it.
1: Yeah. Next up would be a Ferrari 250 GTO.
0: Okay. All right.
1: So, early 60s.
0: Yeah.
1: Right? Ferrari 250 GTO, today, roughly 40 to 60 million.
0: Yeah.
1: So... that's kind of where that one's at. Mercedes-Benz.
0: Which one?
1: 300 SL Gullwing.
0: There you go. Actually, you know what? If I had thought about it, that would have made my list.
1: Yeah.
0: That would have replaced the Electra 225.
1: Okay. And you have to have it in silver.
0: Oh, absolutely.
1: I don't know how you don't. It has to be silver.
0: It has to be silver.
1: To be white interior. I want the silver with white.
0: Okay.
1: I would go with black. It would be okay, but. I would love the silver with a white leather interior. Gorgeous on that thing. Okay, you're going to be another one that's going to kind of surprise you.
0: Okay.
1: Ford F-150.
0: Oh, okay.
1: Yeah. I own a Raptor.
0: A Raptor? Would that be the one you'd have?
1: I've owned a lot of cars.
0: Yeah.
1: And it's the most comfortable, nice driving car I've ever owned in my life.
0: Okay.
1: If I'm going to get in something and drive, say, 500 miles, it's going to be the Raptor every time.
0: Nice.
1: It's not going to be, the sedan of any. It's the most comfortable vehicle I've ever driven in my life.
0: Nice.
1: And I bombed it up in the mountains in Montana and then drove it on the freeway at 85 miles an hour. And it's like a boat. It's just smooth and comfortable. And yet I could take it up at 60 miles an hour on these off-road trails out in Montana, and it just absorbs everything.
0: Yeah. My wife loves hers. I mean, she doesn't have a Raptor. Hers is the King Ranch, but she absolutely loves hers. Enjoy it. I don't mind driving the truck.
1: Yeah. I love a pickup. It is. It's just it's on there. I guess last on the list, that was number nine.
0: Okay.
1: That was number nine. So number 10, Aston Martin DB4.
0: That's another one that could have made my list.
1: Yep.
0: Yeah.
1: Aston Martin DB4.
0: Yeah.
1: Now, just in case of some overlap.
0: Okay.
1: I went ahead and did prepare and think about.
0: Honorable mentions.
1: A couple of honorable mentions.
0: Okay.
1: Okay. And this has to do with more like as a kid, but then also even partially as an adult, like just the coolness factor of it.
0: Yes.
1: Okay. And just the engineering capability of it.
0: Okay.
1: Okay. AM General Humvee. As a kid, I thought that was the coolest thing ever.
0: Really? Yeah.
1: Right? I mean, the approach angle,
0: yep.
1: the breakover angle. I mean, they can go up a 4-foot wall and just go right over it.
0: Well, you love your off-road. You know? You're an off-road kind of guy.
1: I do. Yeah, and actually, both of my honorable mentions are in this realm.
0: Yeah.
1: So an AM General Humvee, not you know, more the military-based one, not
0: Arnold Schwarzenegger.
1: Not Arnold Schwarzenegger's luxury version, yeah. Right? And then this one, which is not available in the U.S. at all. It's only outside the U.S. with the 3-liter diesel Toyota Hilux pickup.
0: Oh, interesting.
1: Cannot kill it. Do you remember the episode on Top Gear where they dropped it from a crane?
0: Yes.
1: They lit it on fire, burnt it to the ground, got in and drove it away. Yeah. You cannot kill a Toyota Hilux.
0: Speaking of Top Gear slash the Grand Tour.
1: Yes.
0: Have you seen the reboot of
1: the Grand Tour? Yes. First episode only so far.
0: Okay.
1: I've only watched the first one.
0: I've seen like 3 or 4. They're all good.
1: Yeah.
0: But they're kind of recreating.
1: They are.
0: Which is fine because they have modern cars and that's okay.
1: Yeah.
0: One of the guys, Francis, the nerdy guy.
1: Okay.
0: Sometimes he annoys me a little bit.
1: Overall, I
0: guess
1: his voice is a little bit
0: there's something about his voice.
1: Yes.
0: But overall, I think they've done a good job, and it was good, smart that they got buy-in from the original cast members to come on and kind of give it their blessing.
1: Yes, exactly. Oh yeah. If you've got Jeremy Clarkson coming in, you got Richard, you got James saying, "Hey, these are the guys," you're gonna. You know, that's a good sign. It's a good sign for sure.
0: Yeah, so I think I don't know how many they released, but I think I'm caught up. I don't think all season. So I guess since both of us love the show, we're desperate to see something. They do a half decent job.
1: If they do a half decent job, I'm going to be on board. I mean, because I rewatch old Top Gear and old Grand Tour all the time. Because you know, some of it's the car stuff, but a lot of it's too the camaraderie of those three guys of the three presenters and what they did. It's why I watched Clarkson's Farm is for him. Right.
0: Yeah.
1: And just this.
0: Plus, we like English humor.
1: And English humor,
0: which is not for everyone.
1: No, it's not.
0: Not everyone loves Monty Python. I love Monty Python.
1: Right. Absolutely. So, you know, this is a fun, you know, almost none of these cars will I ever be able
0: to
1: afford.
0: If you had to have one, it'd be your daily driver.
1: Well, I drive the Raptor every day. Okay.
0: So that 4152. I was looking at mine.
1: It already made my list. None of those are like, honestly, super great daily drivers if you had to get into it every day.
0: If I had to get it, well, first, where every would day? You park it? Because you don't want someone to ding you.
1: Correct.
0: Okay.
1: You got to go to the you have no other option. You got to go to the grocery store. You got to go to work. You got to like.
0: I'm thinking the 71 BMW 3.0 CSI.
1: That would be the daily?
0: Yeah.
1: That's a hard in and out. It's low to the ground.
0: Oh, it's not that low. No. Now, the Z8's low to the ground.
1: Now, the Z8's even lower.
0: The 3.0 is up like a Bavaria.
1: Yeah.
0: So.
1: Yeah. That could work.
0: That would be it.
1: That could work. You're not fitting a whole lot in the boot of that thing, are you?
0: No, it's got a pretty decent trunk. It's just a 2-door coupe. Maybe I'll show you a picture.
1: What'd you say? Is the CSL?
0: CSI.
1: The CSI. Okay, the CSL is what I'm thinking of because it has the roll cage that went into the boot.
0: No.
1: Okay.
0: This is just the plain,
1: okay.
0: Yeah. My cousin actually has one.
1: Okay.
0: Yeah.
1: I could do if I wasn't the F-150, the daily driver would be out of my list. I would say it's an air cooled 911. That's an easy car to jump in.
0: Yeah, they're pretty low.
1: They're very low.
0: But you're young.
1: I'm not even 45 yet, so I figure I could still hang in there for a little bit longer with the low cars. But
0: I've got a lot of low cars in this one.
1: Yeah,
0: and the ones that are not low cars are boats, and parking them would be. I can't say the word, would be problematic.
1: Be rough.
0: It'd be
1: difficult.
0: Rough. There you go. Yes, problematic.
1: Yes, it would be substantial.
0: So the Z8 I could probably do.
1: Yeah, definitely.
0: Charger's a little big, but I could do that. Anyways, I would love the opportunity to have any of these, to drive any of these.
1: Absolutely.
0: Yeah, none of these, I have not owned any of these. It would be on my wish list if I could start a collection.
1: Right. Absolutely. No, me too. Never. Well, I've driven a 911 air cooled. Not that specific model, but just.
0: I have driven a 911 air cooled.
1: Air cooled 911 is something I've done, but none of the rest. Yep. None of the rest.
0: Probably won't get the opportunity to.
1: Well, I mean, I drive my F-150, but
0: yeah,
1: obviously none of the rest. No, at 40 million, 25 million, these are cars that are, you know, even that, you know, even a, you know, maybe a someday 69 Camaro won't be a Yanko.
0: No.
1: You know,
0: but a Z28.
1: But maybe like a Z28 or something, or even you know, even something like that. And with the last few minutes that we have, actually, I was thinking about this here with a few minutes there. Some of these cars that we've picked out are prime candidates for what we call resto mods.
0: Yes.
1: Where a restoration, meaning a refurbishment of these cars, is something that's popular to do. Get them brought up, whether it be paint and interior and engine
0: work. Disc brakes.
1: But the resto mod part, the mod part of that restoration piece is, you know, in making improvements, modernizing a few things, like you
0: brakes.
1: Said, there, disc brakes.
0: Yeah.
1: Right. I mean, running those things on these old drum brakes, if you were to upgrade power in particular, right? You put a, you know, you've got if you've got yourself a 66 Mustang and you upgrade that to, you know, one of these new 5-liter Coyote V8s that have got, you know, 450 horse.
0: Yeah.
1: Right. Fuel injected, the whole thing. You got to be able to stop that.
0: Yep.
1: So upgrading brakes, upgrading suspension, you know, something that doesn't bounce and float and move around on you, you know, that's another big part.
0: Yeah. There's actually a company that focuses in just Mustangs, but they restomod Mustangs. Unfortunately, they're not cheap. They're a lot of they're 80, 90, 100, 150 grand, depending on what they do to it. So
1: it'd be super expensive.
0: You know,
1: same with XKEs.
0: Yeah.
1: I was going to say XKEs, the same thing.
0: And they look a little different. It looks,
1: they do. They modify them a bit more. Same with Porsches, air-cooled 911s. You got Singer, right? I mean, you're talking $300-400 grand minimum.
0: Yep.
1: And you got to buy the car to start first, too, though. Okay. Right? You know, you got to spend $80 grand to buy your air-cooled 911. Then you hand it to them for another $300 grand. Takes them 3 or 4 years to get it back to you. No. Stuff like this, you know.
0: I'd have to buy two so I can drive one while I wait for the other one to be built.
1: I know, right? So, you know, but when I think about like a 69 Camaro, that would be something that, you know, Restomod.
0: Yeah.
1: Right, it's something that you'd say if you know, not buying one of these specialty.
0: Right, you get a base model.
1: You get a base model where they made, you know, they made 300,000 of these things, right? Over the 3 years from 67 to 69, you know, they made hundreds of thousands. I mean, they made a couple million Mustangs, right?
0: Oh yeah.
1: You know, and saying, look, okay, this is never going to be
0: a collectible car.
1: Right. You know, yeah, it may grow in value a little bit,
0: right?
1: But not a whole lot. So, you know what? You're going to drive it and enjoy it. And if you're going to spend a little bit of money on it, yeah, let's upgrade it to a little bit more modern standard. Restomod.
0: Yep.
1: Right? A restomod, whether it be – but, you know, focusing on interior, making it more comfortable.
0: Yeah, put a modern sound system in it.
1: Modern sound system.
0: Upgrade the gauges.
1: Yes.
0: Make sure that the air conditioning unit is proper.
1: Right.
0: You know.
1: Yes, you can actually drive it most of the year.
0: You want to have Bluetooth.
1: You want to have these things, some of these creature comforts, you know.
0: You can probably stop at the cup holders. Just, you know, we don't need cup holders, but you definitely need Bluetooth and
1: definitely need
0: charging
1: some of these
0: ports
1: other things.
0: And
1: yes.
0: Stuff.
1: Those are all, like, so nice to have, you know, when you talk about a resto mod, and especially when it comes to a car. You know, you're not going to resto mod, you know, a Bugatti.
0: No.
1: Right? I mean, you're not even going to drive the thing.
0: Yeah.
1: Or McLaren F1, you're not going to resto mod.
0: No.
1: Right? You're not going to modify that thing. You're going to keep it up, maintain it. You know, but some of these cars that you think about, you go, well, yeah, if I buy the base model or look at that, you could justify upgrades,
0: yes.
1: I would say. So, well, it's been a fun chat here. I think that's a solid 20 car list there,
0: so.
1: Between the two of us.
0: Yeah.
1: Very expensive in today's dollars.
0: Yeah, I think I've got maybe two affordable ones, and that's about it.
1: Yeah, yeah.
0: Everything else is beyond my
1: pretty
0: reach
1: beyond,
0: at this point.
1: Beyond probably even most anybody's reach, but not most anybody, but past the 1%ers.
0: We'll say. Yeah, exactly. Yeah.
1: I mean, I put one there at 100 million. I mean, that's you're talking about.
0: My most expensive is, it looks like 3 million, the Cobra.
1: Yeah, you kept yours a little more reasonable.
0: Yeah.
1: I've got three over 25 million.
0: Yeah.
1: But anyways, we appreciate you listening in this week to our show. Here late September, we're getting into fall, hopefully. Although it's going to be 90 degrees, so it still doesn't feel like it, but we should be getting into fall here pretty soon, and
0: I'm barbecuing a tri-tip this evening. This will be one of the few.
1: There you go.
0: Because it's going to get dark pretty soon, so I'll have to do it early.
1: Yes, getting started.
0: Not that I haven't done a tri-tip in the dark, but I'd rather not.
1: We've all done that. Yes, indeed. I look forward to flannel season, though.
0: There you go.
1: Fall to me is flannel season. I love, and I've
0: flannel
1: got my flannels, my flannel sheets, my flannel shirts. I love flannel time. It's great. Anyways, we appreciate you listeners out there. At any time, please don't ever hesitate to give us a call to learn more about what we do at 273-4425. Come experience the difference when you think beyond investments.
0: Bye, folks.
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8: From ABC News, I'm Mike Dubusky. A disappointing jobs report out today finding that employers added 29,000 positions in September. The unemployment rate also ticked up to 4.2%, according to the latest data from the Bureau of Labor Statistics. ABC's Karen Travers says it comes as the president hits the campaign trail ahead of the midterm elections.
9: The White House is really downplaying the jobs report, pointing to the overall number of jobs that have been created since President Trump took office and the number of manufacturing jobs that this report indicates were created last month. I think the president will highlight that, but you know, what we've seen from the president as he has hit the campaign trail this week is the president insisting that the numbers are good.
8: Letitia James, New York's attorney general, has been appointed as the special prosecutor in the case of an alleged gang rape at Cornell 2 years ago. State Governor Kathy Hochul announcing the move today, saying it's now a criminal investigation.
10: This woman, this young woman, had already endured something that is utterly unspeakable. And then at every turn, she was failed by people and institutions with an obligation to protect her.
8: According to a confidential investigative report compiled by Cornell and reviewed by ABC News, the alleged victim, known as Jane Doe, told officials days after the encounter that she believed she was raped, but ultimately officials opted not to pursue charges. ABC News legal contributor Bernarda Villalona.
11: With the appointment of a special prosecutor, that it may restore the faith and the trust of this investigation, no matter how it turns out.
8: The group of seven countries have agreed to release 100 million barrels of oil over the next 4 months in an effort to combat rising gas prices around the globe, driven by the war in Iran. According to Gas Buddy, the average price for a gallon of fuel in the U.S. is $4.37 a gallon. 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
8: 7 years to the day after she was convicted of murdering a man in his own apartment, former Dallas police officer Amber Geiger has been released from prison. ABC's Jim Ryan takes us back to the night of September 26th, 2018.
13: From the moment she made the 911 call, Amber Geiger's story remained the same.
14: I'm an off-duty officer. I thought it was in my apartment, and I shot a guy thinking it was my apartment.
13: She was fired from the Dallas Police Department and charged criminally in the death of 26-year-old accountant Botham Jean. At trial,
15: we, the jury, unanimously find the defendant, Amber Geiger, guilty of murder.
13: Geiger was given 10 years in prison, but the Texas Board of Pardons and Paroles has released her 3 years ahead of schedule. Jim Ryan, ABC News in Dallas-Fort Worth.
8: Tony Romo has been let go from his position as an NFL game analyst at CBS Sports. The former Dallas Cowboys star was arrested this summer for driving while intoxicated. It may be autumn, but the summer heat is back this week for parts of the western U.S.
16: Extreme heat warnings have gone into place from Ventura to Los Angeles, Riverside, down to San Diego. Temperatures Friday afternoon, 102 degrees in Riverside, California. And it doesn't look like we have much relief in sight for SoCal. That heat really sticking around out west.
8: And St. Petersburg, Florida is hiring a chief vibes officer. The city says the 10-day gig pays $10,000 and will be responsible for conducting serious field research into nightlife and live music. Mike Dubusky, ABC News.
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24: 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And this is Swap Shop and the Shopping Show on KNCO News Talk 830. Shopper of the day, Brian Davis of Grass Valley. And if we get a call from Brian Davis of Grass Valley before 11:30 today, then Brian Davis is able to purchase Shopping Show certificates at half price. 477-5626, 477-KNCO, text 913-4685. And a text did arrive early this morning, and it was for a Peloton bike, for sale. It's like new. It cost $1,900 to the person sending the message, but they are willing to sell it for just $750. So a $1,900 Peloton bike that's like new is available for $750. If you are interested, 530-913-4425. 530-913-4425. That's for a Peloton bike. At 11:20 today, it's the news quiz contest. And Chris Gilbert, he'll try to make it difficult, but probably not for you, because we've got a newscast coming up. And the story that one of the stories that Paul shares, that's what Chris Gilbert utilizes to compose his news quiz question. So all you have to do is listen to that, and it's likely that you will pick up the prize today, which is 2 Will Call tickets for the movie Verity, which opens today at the Sutton. This is the movie that maybe you've seen a trailer with Anne Hathaway and Dakota Johnson, Josh Hartnett, the other well-known actor in the movie, and it's rated R. It's considered a drama slash romance slash thriller, and you could go see it on the big screen at the Sutton Theater the next time it's showing, or whenever you want to see it over the next couple of weeks or so when it is showing at the Sutton Theater. And you can win that coming up at around 11:20 today with the news quiz contest. In approximately 17 minutes, we will head on into the news booth, where Paul Haas will deliver the newscast, perhaps his last one before he gets going on his 2-week vacation. Well, yesterday, Tricia and Jacqueline talked about the Child Abuse Prevention Council of Western Nevada County's
3: Winter Coat and Boot Drive. And you can donate to this. The drop-off locations are Madeline Helling Library. You know where that is. And Sierra College Child Development Center. And also Nevada County Public Health. So any of those locations, two in Grass Valley, one in Nevada City, the Winter Coat and Boot Drive will be available for families during the annual Spooky Bookie Halloween event at the Madeline Helling Library, which happens near Halloween, very near in this case, on October 30th, between 3 and 5, so they can pick up coats and boots as we prepare for what might be a cold winter. It's always cold at some point in the winter. And if you'd like to get more details, you can send an email to PreventChildAbuseNC, or Western, I guess it's WNC, Western Nevada County, PreventChildAbuseWNC@gmail.com. So that's a new or unused children's coats and boots to help keep them warm this winter. And you could do that. You could help out. And then the Spooky Bookie on October 30th, the day before Halloween. The donation deadline is October 23rd at 5 p.m. And speaking of Halloween, I know that you're interested in seeing some scary movies. Maybe not too scary, though. Some old-fashioned horror films, rather than what might be considered horror sometimes, which is the slasher-type movies. These are definitely not that. But tomorrow is the first of the Saturday Abbott and Costello movies. Abbott and Costello Meet the Invisible Man, tomorrow at 2 p.m. at the Grass Valley Library. That's tomorrow. And then the following Saturday, it's Abbott and Costello Meet Dr. Jekyll and Mr. Hyde. On the 17th, a Saturday, Abbott and Costello Abbott and Costello Meet the Mummy. And the Three Stooges did a version of that. And the title of their program was I Want My Mummy. But that's not the name of this movie. This is a full-length movie, and Three Stooges, they did those short features. Anyway, Meet the Mummy on the 17th of October. On the 24th, which is also a Saturday, it's Abbott and Costello Hold That Ghost. And I think that was done before these other movies. And then the all-time classic, which is also part of the Universal series of those Frankenstein and Wolfman movies, Abbott and Costello Meet Frankenstein, 2 p.m. on Saturday, Halloween, October 31st. The Abbott and Costello, they invade the Grass Valley Library beginning tomorrow, and then all those other features will be shown there at the Grass Valley Library through October 31st every single Saturday. Well, understand that Sierra Services for the Blind are preparing for a barbecue. Their first annual hometown picnic, actually, but it'll be at the Barbecue Pavilion at Condon Park on the 9th, so next Saturday, or actually next Friday, from 11:30 until 3. And a couple of the sponsors include Foothill Mercantile, who've been serving this area. They're celebrating their 50th year this year. And also BNC Ace Home and Garden Center. Those are just a couple of the sponsors. Thank you very much for being a part of that. If you'd like to go to the Sierra Services for the Blind first annual hometown picnic, you need to RSVP at 530-265-2121. That's 265-2121. That Sierra Services for the Blind first annual hometown picnic on Friday, October 9th at the Barbecue Pavilion at Condon Park, 11:30 until 3 p.m. Back to the library again. And this is the Grass Valley Library. They're doing their Teen Volunteer Night on Wednesday. This coming Wednesday, the 7th, from 5 until 6, there will be an orientation on shelving books in the kids and teens areas. And then they will get to work. You can get service credit, volunteer experience, meet some new friends, and work toward earning more service credit at the library on your own schedule. So stop by Teen Volunteer Night. This is for teens only, So that would be 13 to 19, right? And it happens for the first time this coming Wednesday, and then every first Wednesday of the month from 5 until 6 p.m. As you know, for the foreseeable future. Another thing the library is doing, this one in Truckee, the Tween Craft. So a little bit younger than teenagers. They make illuminated masks. So on Tuesday, the 13th, from 3:30 till 5 p.m., ages 8 through 12 will learn to sew their very own Halloween tote bag using a real sewing machine, which is the perfect spooky accessory for trick-or-treating. You can, or trick-or-treating, that is. You can put your candy in there, or, you know, Charlie Brown, he used to get a rock, so you could put your rocks in there. And they say for those who are now e-sewing experts, after last month's project, they'll have optional illumination supplies available if you'd like to light up your finished tote bag. So apparently the last time they did this, they created the masks, and now they're working on the tote bag. And NevadaCountyCA.libcal.com gets you more details. But that is at the Truckee Library on the 13th, which is Tuesday, from 3:30 till 5 p.m. Well, the Talking Heads have announced an expanded super deluxe edition of their 1979 album Fear of Music. Mark Mayfield has more. This ain't no party. This ain't no disco.
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0: Swap Shop and the Shopping Show, Friday, the 2nd of October, 2026. Shopper of the day, Brian Davis of Grass Valley, 477-5626, 477-KNCO. Text 913-4685. You know, there's a Trucker's Day coming up this weekend. At least that would make sense if it were, because it's going to be 10-4. You might want to use that on somebody. It's 10-4, good buddy. Let's see, 477-5626, 477-KNCO. Text 913-4685. Well, the final swap shop of the week. Tomorrow, Pat Day will be here from 8 till 10 for the Saturday edition, the weekend edition of Swap Shop. And then it's the Master Gardeners at 10. This is a great local programming every weekend here on KNCO News Talk 830. Well, maybe you were listening yesterday for the Nevada County Law Enforcement and Fire Protection Council. They were the group that is part of the Thursday on the town with Tom Fitzsimmons. They were at Cirino's, and they mentioned the Pink Patch Project. The Pink Patch Project, it is officially here. It began yesterday, and they have events going on pretty much all month. For example, on Wednesday the 7th, they've got Coffee for a Cure at Sierra Mountain Coffee on Maltman Drive. And that's from 8 to 11 a.m. And they'll have pink patches available for purchase for $10 and challenge coins and pink patch shirts and sweatshirts and Grass Valley Police Department keychains. And new this year are pink patch hats. Good morning and welcome to Swap Shop. How can we help you today?
1: Yeah, I'd like to make a post before your gardening show. I have neem oil in any variety or any volume necessary. 100% cold pressed neem oil from Kauai, Hawaii. You know, we just experienced a big hurricane over there and we could use some support selling a little bit of neem oil. Any amount would be great. Anything from an ounce to a gallon or even 50 gallons. I got it. 530-965-7060.
0: All right, 965-7060. And what is it that you have for sale? Neem oil?
1: Neem oil. I wanted to post before the gardening show because it's useful. It's an organic alternative to using pesticides for your garden pests.
0: Okay, I see. All righty. All right. Well, thank you very much. By the way, the gardening show is tomorrow from 10 till noon, but that's fine. That's fine. You can call them tomorrow.
1: I'll give another call as well. If you can get that post in today, I'm available to help anybody with their neem needs. It's spelled N-E-E-M.
0: All righty. Hey, thanks for calling. Appreciate it.
1: I appreciate your business. Thank you.
0: All right. Bye. All right. So 965-7060. And our number here, as that gentleman learned, is 477-5626, 477-KNCO. And yeah, the gardening show with the Master Gardeners, they are with us between 10 and noon every single Saturday. So you can hear that program. Well, the Nevada County Library in Truckee, back to that location again. Today, in fact, it's getting underway in about a minute and a half. The Poet Laureate for Nevada County, Karen Terry, is going to be there for Moments for Memoirs. And today's topic is Joy and Tenderness. It's a supportive writing workshop focused on capturing meaningful moments from your life. And that's from 10:30 till noon in the Donner Room at the Joseph Center. And then she'll be, I think she's back for next Friday as well, or on the 6th of November, and it's still the Moments, what's it called, Moments for Memoirs, or Memoirs, well, how you say that exactly, Food and Abundance on the 6th of November, and then December 4th, it's Celebration and Family, all under the same

0: And let's get the knowledge that you need. Let's head on into the news booth now and find out what Paul Haas is working on. It is 10:30 and 78 degrees.
1: Good morning. I'm Paul Haas with a KNCO local news update. As Nevada County's Crisis Stabilization Unit reopens its door yesterday, they also announced the selection of a new provider, Pacific Clinics. The county's behavioral health director, Carrie Yardley, says the four-bed facility has been closed for about a month in order to allow time for repairs and upgrades. It's located next door to the emergency department of Sierra Nevada Memorial Hospital.
2: So a person going to a crisis stabilization unit typically means that there's a person who's experiencing an internal upset or some type of distress, and they're wanting additional support. And the crisis stabilization unit provides 23 hours of support to that person with the goal of stabilizing them and giving them some sort of safety plan and skills that they can take back with them into the community when they leave the building.
1: And for the first time, the CSU will also offer peer support partners, giving adults the opportunity to connect with someone who has faced similar challenges and understands what they're going through. And it's been perhaps the busiest year ever for the Penn Valley Fire Protection District. They also now have 100 square miles to cover after consolidating with the Rough and Ready Department to keep it solvent. Appearing on KNCO's On the Town yesterday, Chief Clayton Thomas said they've responded to over 2,200 calls this year, including over 200 calls just during August, which was their most active month ever. He also notes that the South Yuba River runs through a large part of the county.
3: So we've taken 20 trips to the river this year on incidents. Not all of them rescues, but I just did the calculation the other day, and with the average number of responders, we spent about 160 person hours down there on emergencies this year because it's a very heavily recreated place.
1: Now, Thomas says about 70% of the calls were medical. Meanwhile, with peak dry conditions of vegetation and unseasonal October heat, he urges property owners to take the usual precautions if they need to do more preventative work. That includes using any equipment that might cause sparks as early in the morning as possible when humidity levels are at the highest, and of course always have a water source nearby in case of a small blaze breaking out, and also have your cell phone handy if something goes awry. Join us for our next local news update at the bottom of the hour. For news, traffic, and weather anytime, visit knco.com. I'm Paul Haas, KNCO News Talk 830.
0: And at 10:33, it is 78 degrees. There's a heat advisory that is scheduled to go into effect at precisely 11 o'clock tomorrow morning. And it appears that it will not expire until 10 p.m. on Monday. We'll get a complete weather picture as painted by Dan Holliday from the BNC Ace Home and Garden Center Weather Center coming up within the next 10 minutes. 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Brian Davis of Grass Valley, Shopper of the Day, 477-5626, 477-KNCO, text 913-4685. Well, the brand new website is up and it's chiming along. It looks excellent. A great job there by Randy Jackson, who is primarily selling commercials, or selling messages in our sales department, but did a good job putting together the website. And you can check it out at knco.com. You can find all the shopping show stuff there. The inventory is listed, such as for biodynamic cranial sacral therapy and energy healing. If you're feeling stressed or in pain, you can discover the gentle hands-on healing of biodynamic cranial sacral therapy, an $80 value on sale for $70, and just a few of those left, so you may want to make a purchase. And that's another thing with the new website is you can see how many of the certificates remain in the inventory, and you can check it out for yourself, knco.com. You can also buy tickets to see Johnny Houlihan, who is going to be in concert on Wednesday, the 11th of November, beginning at 7 p.m. at Miner's Foundry. And you know, you are allowed, even if you're not a miner, to go. So you can go to this even if you're 18 and older. So I think the

0: Miner refers to those who used to look for gold in the community. But anyway, Johnny Houlihan coming home concert, tickets available for $45. And once again, that's at Miner's Foundry at 7 p.m. on Wednesday, November 11th, which is, of course, Veterans Day. And KNCO.com is where you can go and get your tickets. Well, the Old Auburn Cemetery Tour is this Sunday, and I know you've heard about this. This is the second annual, and this brings some of Placer County's most colorful characters back to life through costumed reenactors stationed beside their graves. And you take a tour through the cemetery, a guided tour, and it's a free community event, and it's in the daytime, so you know you won't be scared. 11 a.m. until 2 p.m. at the Old Auburn Cemetery at 172 Fulweiler Avenue in Auburn. And it's going to be a tremendous event, and it's presented by the Auburn Cemetery District, Placer County Docent Guild, and Placer County Museums. And it will be enlightening and not scary and just important and interesting. Well, Scott's Flat boat launch is closing down at 3 o'clock today to host Race 3 of the 2026 California Dirt Mountain Bike Series, which is happening tomorrow and Sunday. It's an event that features cross-country and short-track racing and supports the Youth Bicyclists of Nevada County Foundation. And so to accommodate the race staging and event safety, NID is closing the boat launch during the event weekend. So it closes at 3 today, and then it will not reopen until Monday. So it's closed on Saturday and Sunday. The campground and day use areas will remain open. And so you're encouraged to plan ahead if you intended to use the launch area during those dates, which is tomorrow and Sunday. The folks at... who is doing that? Tahoe National Forest is beginning prescribed operations, burn operations, to keep us all safer. And it could result in some smoke acquiring in the atmosphere in this area as well. Although the prescribed burns are happening in Placer County at the American River Ranger District, which is they're doing up to 300 acres of underburning past China Wall near Forest Hill Divide Road and near French Meadows Reservoir and off Interstate 80 at Alta and Immigrant Gap. Also in the Sierraville area, Nevada, Sierra, and Plumas counties. They're doing up to 900 acres between 89 and Forest Service Road 52. Near the Mountain Quail community. The Little Truckee Summit, west of Highway 89 and south of Forest Hill Service Road 07, and up to 40 acres of underburning along roadways near the Randolph area, also in the Truckee area, and Yuba River Ranger District. So all those places, and they could have started yesterday, but it looks as if they'll continue these operations, weather permitting, as long as they can, you know, just to make sure that things are safe in case, something, we'll try to keep something more dangerous from happening. Well, the Grass Valley Library, back to the library again. They do so much, you know, they're always involved in something. And they've got a Halloween event that is coming up on the 23rd. It's called Escape from the Library. And they like to say is the Grass Valley Library ghost won't let you leave the library until you solve the puzzles to find it and say its name three times. And it's not Chris Gilbert, so I don't want you to get your hopes up. So you can solve the puzzle on Friday, October 23rd from 6 until 7 p.m. at the Grass Valley Library. This is after hours. It's for teens only, 13 plus, but you'll need to register because space is limited, and this is an event that is extremely popular. NevadaCountyCA.libcal.com. That's how you can register. And then at the Grass Valley Library on Friday, October 23rd, this is for teens. So if you have a teen in the house, you might want to let them know about this, or they probably already know about it, you know, instinct. If you're looking for a boost to your workout, a new study says something sweet will help you get through it. Bree Tennis has more.
1: A new study by Limitless Fitness says eating a small amount of candy before a workout makes it better. They say the candy is a direct boost of fast carbs, which gives you energy, but nutritionists say it has zero nutritional value and is only a temporary fix. Sports doctors say grapes, applesauce, or honey would be cleaner eating and gives you the same boost, but it is Halloween season, and candy is an easy reach. I'm Bree Tennis.
0: And in just a minute or so, we will make our way into the BNC Ace Home and Garden Center Weather Center and connect with Dan Holliday. It's 1041, 79 degrees.

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4: Here is your forecast on KNCO News Talk 830. With hazy sunshine today, we will be in the upper 80s to low 90s. Tonight's going to be cloudy, then clearing toward morning, our low 62. A heat advisory in effect on Saturday with a high 92. Saturday night, mostly clear, our low in the low 60s. Sunny and warm on Sunday with a high back into the low 90s. For weather anytime, click on the Weather Center at KNCO.com. I'm meteorologist Ann Holliday on KNCO News Talk 830.
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0: Swap Shop and the Shopping Show. It's Friday, the second day of October 2026. Shopper of the day, Brian Davis of Grass Valley, 477-5626, 477-KNCO, text 913-4685. The Nevada County elections has moved. As of today, they are moving operations to the Ballot Processing Center, which is in the Loma Rica warehouse. You may recall that they gave you the opportunity to watch as the machines were being tested recently. It's at 12740 Loma Rica Drive in Grass Valley, and they will be there until the November election is certified. That means no early voting at the Nevada County Government Center, as has occurred in the past. Early voting will be at the Ballot Processing Center, October 5th through the 23rd from 9 to 5 weekdays. On October 24th, 9 vote centers, including one at the Nevada County Government Center, will open throughout the county on a staggered schedule through Election Day, which is November 3rd. No election staff at the Government Center will be able to answer your questions. So all staff will be at the Ballot Processing Center. So making this move to consolidate their processes in one location, which helps their staff work more efficiently and better coordinate the many activities involved in administering an election. So you are invited to observe processes either in person or live on the Nevada County YouTube page. So you just look for Nevada County and you'll find it on the YouTube, youtube.com to be specific. Well, tickets are on sale now for an event called Fall for Dance, which is being performed by Nevada Union Dance. These are dancers that are part of the theatrical dance classes at Nevada Union High School. More than 150 dancers will be involved in a celebration of artistry, athleticism, creativity, and community. And this year's production showcases an exciting variety of hip-hop, jazz, modern, ballet, contemporary, and fusion, plus original works by 6 NU student choreographers, professional guest artists, the NU Dance Community Enrichment Performers, Varsity Dance Team, and their All Abilities Dance Class. It's happening the 19th, 20th, and 21st of November at 7 p.m. at the Don Baggett Theater at Nevada Union High School, and tickets are available in advance for $15 at nevadaunionhsvapa.luds. And any remaining tickets that are not purchased in advance, they'll be available at the box office from 5 until 7 before each performance. Once again, the 19th, 20th, and 21st at the Don Baggett Theater at Nevada Union High School. And now the entertainment report. Here is Arletta Vanhausen.
1: Not just deluxe, expanded super deluxe. Talking Heads are working on that kind of edition of their 1979 album, Fear of Music. This ain't no party. This ain't no disco.
2: This ain't no fooling around. No time for that. The collection will be available as a CD, Blu-ray, or 6LP vinyl set. It features rarities and previously unreleased music, along with a remastered version of the original album. Talking Heads, Fear of Music, Super Deluxe Edition, will be available on November the 13th. I'm Mark Mayfield.
1: Outkast is teaming up with Waffle House for a collaboration. Earlier this week, the duo teased the partnership by sharing a photo of the chain sign that had a line from their song, So Fresh, So Clean, on display underneath it. The collaboration is a limited edition of Atlanta-themed merchandise that's inspired by the group's 2000 hit. It includes hats, socks, jerseys, and more.
3: You tell me that there's more to life, just what I can see.
1: Brooks and Dunn and Ella Langley are confirmed as the headliners for the 2027 edition of Two Step In. The festival will take place on April 17th and 18th in Georgetown, Texas. That's not far from Austin. Tickets are available now. That's entertainment. I'm Daria Albinger.
0: And now Jerry Serino's Hidden Grove Project to bring our children home.
4: Like many of our generational businesses that you've heard me speak of, Hills Flat, Hanson Brothers, Ace B&C Hardware, Peters Well Drilling, A to Z, Mao's Paint and Glass, Robison Enterprise, they all offer valuable goods and services to our community. These and many others, which are the heart of our economy, all started with the same motivations as today. They wish to put their roots down, keep their families together, and stay in Nevada County. These young entrepreneurs eventually added diversity of goods and services to our community and created hundreds and hundreds of jobs by opening their businesses. The proprietors of these businesses all started small, in no more than a garage, with a dream to better themselves and their families. The Hidden Grove Project that I propose for Cedar Ridge helps people with the same dreams do just like their predecessors. Only times have changed. Currently, and for the past several years, we have seen a dramatic shift in world conditions that has created a dead end for our young adults wishing to return or hoping to stay. Our children, unlike the past, have an almost insurmountable challenge to come back home, let alone stay, live, work, and afford a house to raise children. Housing is far too expensive, insurance and taxes. The rental inventory has been purchased by people wishing to enjoy our beautiful community, financially able to outbid our children and closing the door on them. This is not the fault of our recent guests to our community. These issues are the result of world conditions far beyond our county's borders. In today's world, there are few options to increase young adults' income to afford the life in Nevada County. One option is to start a business, just like all of our generational businesses that all of you listening need. But the fault does lie squarely in the hearts of people that want to shut that opportunity door on our children by refusing to listen to the facts and benefits proposed in the new concept of this Hidden Grove Live Work Play project that I have designed to be built in Cedar Ridge for our Nevada County children and grandchildren that wish to come home, start a business, and become assets to our community. Many would like to come home. Our children represent the future and are the hearts of Nevada County. Hidden Grove in Cedar Ridge is one small example of opportunity to preserve that culture of good people helping good people. Where is the quality of life when your family is forever separated?
0: Swap Shop and the Shopping Show. It's a Friday, second day of October 2026. Shopper of the day is Brian Davis of Grass Valley, 477-5626, 477-KNCO. Text 913-4685. At 1120 or so, you could win today's prize, a couple of Will Call tickets for Verity, V-E-R-I-T-Y, starring Anne Hathaway and Dakota Johnson, showing at the Sutton. In fact, it opens today. And if you win these tickets, you don't even need to come out and look at us at all. Your name will be on a list at the box office at the theater. So you can go see it whenever it's playing, or you'd like to see it and it's playing. Well, tomorrow is the farmer's market. A couple of farmer's markets that we're aware of. Maybe you know of others. You can let us know if you are aware. Tomorrow from 8:30 till 1, the Nevada City Farmers Market, which is on Union Street in downtown Nevada City. It's every Saturday through December 19th, the summer market. The winter market gets underway January 9th. And also tomorrow is the Farmers Market at Grass Valley. This is in front of JCPenney and the Pine Creek Shopping Center, 650 Freeman Lane. And that's every Saturday through November 21st from 8 till 12:30. And I believe the Master Gardeners, they're at the Grass Valley Farmers Market. Maybe there's some at the Nevada City Farmers Market. If so, great. But I can't guarantee anything. And then they also have the Tuesday Farmers Market in Grass Valley. And that's near Rayleigh's. That's from 8:30 till 1, and that'll be going on through the 21st of November. No, actually, is that right? No, through the 22nd of September. So that one's over, I guess. So got to stop talking about that one. But the one tomorrow, that's through November 21st on Saturdays, the Grass Valley Saturday Farmers Market. Well, point class going on today at Nevada Union High School. This is taught by an instructor there, I believe. However, it's for everybody, not just for the students. It's $18 per class, and it's every Friday, the point class, P-O-I-N-T-E, from 3:30 till 4:30. So $18 per class, and once again, open to the public. That is at the Dance Studio at Nevada Union High School. There's a Halloween event coming up next Tuesday. I think it's Tuesday. And that is October 6th at Courtyard Suites, where they just welcomed in that that new kitty. Well, not a new kitty, but it's new to Courtyard Suites, that this kitty that they adopted. So the cat's there. Maybe we'll be offering some attitude while you're doing this Halloween event, which is Allen's Paint and Sip. It's $37, all supplies, and even Halloween punch is included. And you'll be putting together some Halloween-type pictures or paintings. Well, the folks at Sierra Roots are hiring. They need people that are compassionate and can work part-time in the areas of shelter management, shelter coordinator, security, and shelter monitor. And you can apply on Indeed for those positions. But they are getting ready for opening the emergency weather shelter, which not going to happen this weekend. Not going to be cold enough for that. But before you know it, probably.
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1: From ABC News, I'm Mike Dubusky. The probe into the Cornell group rape case is now a criminal investigation. The alleged incident, which played out on the Ivy League campus in 2024, never resulted in any charges, despite the alleged victim, known as Jane Doe, telling authorities days afterwards that she was raped. New York Governor Kathy Hochul has now appointed the state AG, Letitia James, as special prosecutor. ABC's Peter Harlambous has what happens next.
2: It looks like this is going to be a months-long process at this point, in part because an investigation by the district attorney's office really never happened. If you ask him, he based his determination solely on that six-page statement. So among the early steps, I imagine, is speaking to Jane Doe. That seems like one of the early options, as well as interviewing the seven men alleged if they agree to participate.
1: Extreme heat warnings are in effect right now for parts of Southern California, with triple-digit temperatures expected today. Meanwhile, the Southern and Central U.S. is dealing with a flooding threat.
3: Level 2 out of 4 threat for those living from Houston and Lafayette all the way to New Orleans, Mobile, and Destin into the Florida Panhandle. By Sunday, this now just expands into Alabama, Huntsville, Atlanta, Savannah, Augusta, into the Carolinas even, Charlotte, Wilmington, Raleigh, level 2 out of 4 flood threat.
1: ABC's Samara Theodore. The Bureau of Labor Statistics finds the economy added about 29,000 jobs for the month of September, far below what analysts had been expecting. ABC's Jim Ryan has more.
4: Job growth has improved over the past year, and unemployment has stayed relatively low at 4.2% in September. But wage growth is a potential problem area. Average earnings last month rose 3% to $37.81 an hour compared with September of last year. But that's been outpaced by inflation spurred by the U.S.-Iran war.
1: Speaking of the war in Iran, G7 countries now agreeing to release 100 million barrels of oil from the Strategic Oil Reserve in an effort to combat high oil prices. You're listening to ABC News.
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1: OpenAI says there's been another hacking attempt by one of its AI models. Back in June, the technology was able to access non-public data about bushfires on a website operated by the government of Australia. In a statement, OpenAI says the results we reviewed do not show the model retrieved any personal information. Another lawsuit's been filed over a pop song that sounds a lot like another pop song.
6: This time it's Bill Withers, whose 1980 hit, Just the Two of Us, sounds like this.
7: I see the crystal raindrops fall, and the beauty of it all is when the sun...
6: The publisher that owns his catalog is suing breakout artist Olivia Dean's publisher and her record label over her song, I've Seen It, which sounds like this.
8: I've heard it laced in every song, still the words all come out wrong.
6: The two songs do diverge melodically. Besides for that, however, the plaintiffs say the Olivia Dean track has similarities that are obvious and inescapable. Cherry Preston, ABC News.
1: And if you're a yacht rock fan, you probably remember this Doobie Brothers song. Now frontman Michael McDonald has reconnected with his biological son. Michael Gesling tells ABC affiliate KMOV that a DNA test led him to find out who his biological parents are. Gesling was given up for adoption when his birth parents were only 14 years old. McDonald and Gesling say they're close now. I'm Mike Dubusky, ABC News.
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0: It's 11:11, 11 minutes after 11 o'clock on the second day of October 2026. This is Swap Shop and the Shopping Show on KNCO News Talk 830. And the shopper of the day is Brian Davis of Grass Valley. 477-5626, 477-KNCO. Text 913-4685. 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That's where you'll find more information. 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That might be enough to get you the information you need, and then you can find the other stuff on that website as well. But the Art and Harvest Festival is tomorrow. They're still looking for volunteers for the Children's Festival. Now, that's a week from tomorrow, from 9:30 till 12:30 for Session 1 and 2 till 5 for Session 2. They'll be transforming Pioneer Park into a Renaissance wonderland, and they need more than 200 volunteers to help put this thing together, to make it happen. They need face painters, volunteers to help at the art and craft stations, and people to engage with the kids in various games and activities. You can sign up for the morning session, the afternoon session. They also need the early bird crew to be populated. That starts at 7:30 in the morning. And both adults and teens are welcome. So if you would like to be a part of this special event, which happens every year at Pioneer Park, it's Judy Mosley. That's the person you should contact. She's the director at area code 925-285-5948. So 925-285-5948. And that is to be a volunteer, or to get more details about the Children's Festival, which is next weekend, a week from tomorrow, from 9:30 till 5. The first session, 9:30 till 12:30. Second, 2 till 5 at Pioneer Park. Well, the if you want to see some Halloween movies, you can see some kind of there's a kids kind of Halloween movie. I think a child has turned into a mouse or a rat or something. But Hocus Pocus is showing the 24th through the 31st at the Sutton, and then the individual play for movies Beetlejuice and Halloween. Beetlejuice on the 21st and Halloween, the movie with Jamie Lee Curtis, the original one, on October 31st. So those are happening at the Del Oro, the Beetlejuice and Halloween at the Del Oro, and at the Sutton, it's Hocus Pocus, and that's a week-long showing. Prime-cinemas.com. It was a game tonight, right here on this radio station, a football game. Last weekend, or last Friday, was the bye week for Nevada Union, so they're back in action and ready to go, well-rested. They will be at Casa Roble tonight just after 7. That's when the broadcast begins. I'm sure they'll get there long before that, you know, to practice and stuff. And our sister station is carrying the Bear River at Wheatland game, and that gets underway, both of them, you know, after 7 o'clock. 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That's for the remainder of the season as well. And the season does end on November 6th, which is a Friday. That is the Nevada Union game only because Bear River, they play their final game that we're talking of the season. They could both make the postseason at this point. Bear River at Colfax on Friday, the 30th of October, so the day before Halloween. Well, Sacramento Zoo is doing their $10 a person entrance today, just $10 a person. On special days, including today, they got this going way back on Independence Day, but today it's just $10 a ticket to go to the Sacramento Zoo, and that's the zoo where they have all the animals, well, a lot of animals, not all of them maybe, but it's on William Land Park Drive in Sacramento. So $10 a ticket if you want to go to the zoo today, might be a good day to go at a reduced price. Well, the 107th annual membership dinner for the Nevada County Farm Bureau is tomorrow at the Nevada County Fairgrounds. It gets underway at 5 with cocktails and appetizers. The dinner itself is at 6:30, and it's a chuck wagon cookout with a barbecue provided by Bear River High School FFA. Also, an auction will be going on, and raffles and awards will be presented. So that means probably applause going on throughout it as well. Special guest speakers. The Nevada County Farm Bureau is where you get more details. The second showing or second performance of Peter Pan done by New Wave Drama Company is this evening from 6 until 8 o'clock. They premiered last night. It's a stage reading production, and it stars New Wave Drama Class actors and students. So it's a stage reading plus animation behind the scenes, you know, while the play's going on. 6 until 8, it's $10, and it's happening this evening at the Church of Jesus Christ of Latter-day Saints, 615 Holloway in Nevada City. Also tomorrow and Sunday is the Gem and Mineral Society show. If you like rocks and gems and crystals and dinosaurs, yeah, the Mosasaurus will be on display. A large sea turtle from that era, which is 65 million years ago, and they found these in the phosphate mines of Morocco. They've got the Mosasaurus, and they've got the sea turtle, the large sea turtle from that era. So tomorrow at the Gem and Mineral Society. I think the Mosasaurus is 65 million, and the large sea turtle is 65 million and one.
1: You think so?
0: Yeah, I think it's just a little bit older
1: than
0: the
1: Mosasaurus. How did it end up in a cave, a sea turtle? Is that what you said? It was in a cave?
0: Found the fossil? It was in some mines,
1: A mine, but how did a sea turtle get over there? Well, we'll never know, because it was too long ago, and there was no television in those days.
0: If someone creates a time travel device, maybe we'll find out.
1: I hope that's done before I leave planet Earth.
0: Yeah, well, if it's not, then we'll go back in time and we'll pick you up. What age do you want to be? 50?
1: No, I don't know. No, I'd
0: like. And where are you going anyway? Why are you leaving planet Earth?
1: How about just being a kid again, where you didn't have to get a job yet or anything? That would be kind of nice.
0: Yeah, when you were a kid, the main fun thing to do was kick the can, right?
1: I'm not that old, cried out loud.
0: Kick the can. I saw that on an episode of Twilight Zone. Did you see
1: that? Yeah, I've got the whole collection. Of course I saw that.
0: So we're nostalgic for our youth, and so this guy, he wants to run out and play kick the can, and all of a sudden there's a bunch of kids out there. Is that how it works?
1: Yeah. Well, I played kick the bottle cap one time, and somebody I was playing, he stubbed his toe pretty badly doing that.
0: Was it on the bottle?
1: Of course not.
0: Because that doesn't sound like you could hurt unless it was a really big cap.
1: You know, I thought, what? You should have used a can.
0: Yeah.
1: I just chastised him.
0: You said?
1: Yeah, he was completely dressed down.
0: And did you fall on your can while you were doing it?
1: No, I kept my balance.
0: Well, today we have two Will Call tickets to see Verity, which is
1: another Halloween seasoned movie.
0: It's described as a drama, romance, thriller. Ooh. And stars Anne Hathaway, Dakota Johnson, Josh Hartnett. And you could win if you can correctly answer Chris Gilbert's news contest question. News quiz contest question.
1: News quiz question.
0: Maybe sometime in the future, and then we can take the machine to the future and learn how I say it.
1: Yeah, I'll look forward to that. All right, here is the question. Where is tomorrow's Brewfest taking place? Is that in Grass Valley or the beautiful town of Rough and Ready?
0: Okay, so caller two, you could go see Verity for free, Verity. If you're caller 2 at 477-5626.
1: 477-KNCO.
2: 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Hi, it's Alana Enriquez with another dark and stormy episode of Community Calendar. Penn Valley Little League is having their fall movie night on Friday, October 16th at 8 p.m., featuring the movie Hotel Transylvania. 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This is Elena Enriquez for KNCO News Talk 830. I was just about to grab my baggage and go, but then I found out you can check out from the Hotel Transylvania, but you can never leave, which is great. Room service forever, baby.
1: I agree.
0: All right, so I didn't have time to collect your information, but can you tell me your first name?
3: Yeah, Joni.
0: All right, and in what city do you live, Joni?
3: Grass Valley.
0: Okay. So if you win, please stay on the line afterwards so I can collect your information that we need to make sure you're at the will call over at the Sutton, okay?
3: Okay, thank you.
0: But that's if you win, and Chris Gilbert does not make this easy.
1: I think Joni's going to know this since she's from. Yeah, anyway, where is the Brewfest taking place tomorrow?
3: Rock Valley.
1: Of course. All right, enjoy the flip.
0: Good job, Joni. So, stay on the phone. And
3: thank you.
0: We're going to talk about the birthdays, and then I'll be right with you, okay?
3: Yep, great.
0: All right. So that concludes Swap Shop and the Shopping Show. And we have a few birthdays to talk about today for Friday, the 2nd of October. Marty Marshall, a name that most likely you're familiar with. 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And Jeff Plyman, happy birthday from your family and friends. And on Sunday, the 4th, 10-4, Michelle Young, happy birthday from your family and friends. And Jana Berry and her sister Connie Higginbotham, both having a birthday today from your family and friends in Lake Wildwood. 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And Tom's on the town today at Grass Valley Brewing. We'll connect with him in just a second here. It is 11:25 and 82 degrees.
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12: 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A new provider for an

0: for people 18 and older who are experiencing some level of distress. It has 4 beds available for 23 hours. It provides coping strategies, safety planning, and referrals to community resources. And for the first time, it will also offer peer support partners, giving adults the opportunity to connect with someone who has faced similar challenges and understands what they're going through. It's next door to the emergency department of Sierra Nevada Memorial Hospital. It had been closed down for about a month to allow time for some repairs and internal updates before making way for the new provider. Meanwhile, Yardley says plans for expanding the mental health continuum of care are moving forward, with the new Deer Creek Behavioral Health Center expected to open by the late fall of 2027. Services for people undergoing an acute mental health crisis will be available locally for the first time. And the Grass Valley Brewfest returns to the Mill Street Plaza tomorrow afternoon. And Downtown Association Executive Manager Robin Galvin-Davies says there's the usual diverse selections to choose from, including other drink options as well.
1: We have everything from the Nevada County Home Brewers, who do this as a passion, to our local kombuchery. We have the Olive Brew that's offering their selection of alcohol-free cocktails, which is really fun. 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
0: Each ticket includes a commemorative tasting mug and lanyard and sponsor swag, also a wooden nickel for the festival's popular People's Choice competition. And there are plenty of food options for a separate purchase price. That's from 1 to 5 tomorrow afternoon. 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
3: Here is your forecast on KNCO News Talk 830. With hazy sunshine today, we will be in the upper 80s to low 90s. Tonight's going to be cloudy, then clearing toward morning, our low 62. A heat advisory in effect on Saturday with a high 92. Saturday night, mostly clear, our low in the low 60s. Sunny and warm on Sunday with a high back into the low 90s. For weather anytime, click on the Weather Center at KNCO.com. I'm meteorologist Ann Holliday on KNCO News Talk 830. Oh, what's going on?
4: 11:33, 82 degrees, and Tom Fitzsimmons is on the town at Grass Valley Brewing. Good morning, Tom.
5: Well, good morning, Moya. Downtown Grass Valley is where you find the Grass Valley Brewing Company. It is a great place to be, and of course, this is a huge weekend for beer fans and beer lovers all over the place, because Brewfest is happening this weekend. Of course, one of the marquee businesses there, Grass Valley Brewing Company. Jenny, how are you?
6: I'm doing well, Tom. How are you?
5: I'm doing fine. It's great seeing you. Last time you were here, Megan was actually standing up and walking on countertops and stuff when you weren't here.
6: Did you hear about that? I did hear about that. Yeah. She does that on occasion. Yeah. It's okay. We accept it.
5: People actually called up the radio station and said, what time does she do that? So I don't know if it's on demand or what.
6: It's usually when we're closed.
5: How are you doing?
6: I'm doing good. Yeah.
5: All right. Brewfest is this weekend. How does it work to be down at the Brewfest and also being here?
6: Well, it works pretty well because we're the title sponsors of the Brewfest. And so what we do is we give everybody samples of our beer and let them know that the after party is here. So from 5 to 8, we have live music, we have drink specials, food specials. And what we really like to do is capture the audience that goes, yes, they go up there and they participate in the Brewfest, but usually people want some sort of dinner or something afterwards, and we like to capture that audience. And this is our third year of being the title sponsors, and we really enjoy it. It's a great event. It helps all the local businesses downtown, and it's really fun to be a part of.
5: Yeah, and it seems like the breweries all support each other, you know, the way it is, too.
6: Yeah, you know, we're very fortunate in this county that all of the breweries very much support each other. We all buy each other's beer. You know, sometimes we even have to lend each other brewing products. But, you know, it's a very fun community to be a part of, what we like to refer to it as the brewmunity.
5: So. Well, it's pretty impressive. I see a whole bunch of ribbons over there where the swag used to be. There's a whole bunch of ribbons up there.
6: Yeah, David, our brewer, has been bringing home some pretty great ribbons. He brought home two bronze this year. And so, yeah, we're very fortunate. He's been winning some awards. We just re-entered some beers into the GABF. And so we will see what happens there. But one thing I would like to mention is starting next week, we are open 7 days a week for lunch.
5: I know. That kind of came up last week. So it's next week that it starts?
6: Yeah, Monday it starts. We will be opening at 11:30 every single day. We'll be open all day long. Our kitchen will be closing at 8 o'clock Sunday through Friday.

0: Sunday through Thursday, and then Friday, Saturday, our kitchen will be open until 9.
1: You know what? I think people are going to eat it up over here for lunch. I mean, no kidding. People are waiting for a different place to have lunch. This is a great idea.
0: You know, we decided to finally open up for lunch because we sit in here and have meetings usually every Wednesday and Thursday, and the amount of people that have walked by wanting to come in and have a lunch with us, we're like, we should just open for lunch. So excited to see what that holds in store for us. There's not a lot of lunch options in downtown Grass Valley these days, so we're excited to offer that to the community.
1: And it's a great place to be. The atmosphere is just kind of fun in here.
0: You know, we like to keep it light and fun in here, you know.
1: Whether Megan's walking on countertops or not.
0: Whether she's on countertops or not, it's still fun in here.
1: All right. So what happens at your meetings when you have meetings? I didn't even know you guys had that many meetings here.
0: Oh, you know, mostly just, you know, brainstorming ideas, you know, what beers we're going to brew next, what events we're going to promote next, you know, all the fun stuff that goes behind managing a business.
1: Do people come to you, too, and ask you to brew certain beers or put certain labels on cans or things like that?
0: Yeah, so we actually just did a collaboration beer with the Pizza Joint in downtown Nevada City. Yeah. It's called Joint Effort, and it is a honey blonde ale that we did in conjunction with them and Golden West Bees, which is a local honey company. So, yeah, it's kind of a collaboration of Nevada County's finest, and we love doing that. Earlier this year, we did a collaboration beer with Jernigan's. We enjoy working with people in the community who, you know, want a specific beer that they'd like for their restaurant or for themselves or, you know, just for an event or for fun.
1: I heard the joint thing. I thought it was Grass Valley Provisions maybe, but...
0: Oh, no.
1: Not that.
0: They haven't approached us yet, but, you know, we wouldn't mind doing something with them.
1: All right. And what beers are going to be at the Brewfest, you know?
0: At the Brewfest, we're probably going to have our Grateful Haze, which is our, you know, our signature beer. It's the one that started the company. And our Fest beer, which was we brewed in honor of Oktoberfest. We had our Oktoberfest celebration last weekend, and it is a light German lager.
1: All right. Anything that's your favorite right now that's up there?
0: Oh, my favorite's always the Irish Getaway. It's the Irish Red Ale. It's always been my favorite. It always will be my favorite. But we did just put on draft a Czech Pilsner that's poured on a side pull, which makes it very rich and creamy.
1: Very nice. Okay, and as I got the extension cord, I looked out in the, I call it the garage area out there. There were two tables that had names on it. So is that for people reserving tables for parties and stuff?
0: Oh, yeah. We love doing table reservations, party reservations, events. You know, it's a great space to gather. We keep it really light. We can do anything from a sit-down buffet to people just ordering off the menu and having the space set aside for them to gather.
1: Very good. Well, Jenny, I'm excited about lunch starting next week, so congrats on that.
0: Thank you. We're excited about it, too. Can't wait to see what happens.
1: Yeah. Check out Grass Valley Brewing Company anytime, but certainly during the Brewfest this weekend. We're going to take a quick time out, check in on Wall Street, then we're talking Nevada City Rotary Club when we come back.
2: 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Do you have a Dodgers jersey?
3: I have a couple of them, yes.
2: Do you wear your jersey when the Dodgers are playing?
3: Sometimes, but not all the time. I have two. I have a Tommy Bahama shirt that's got Dodgers, and it's kind of a Dodger. It's a white shirt with lots of blue and Dodgers on it. That's fun to wear. And then I have a top quality Dodgers jersey that's got the number 32 on it. Do you know who that is?
2: No, I don't.
3: That's Sandy Koufax. You've heard of him, right?
2: I've heard of Sandy Koufax.
3: Yeah. Probably the greatest left-handed pitcher of all time. 4 no-hitters. 5 ERA titles. He just and then he retired at the age of 31 because of his elbow. But 6 years of his career, probably the best 6 years of any pitcher in baseball. He had 2 pitches, fastball and a curveball. That was it.
2: Well, that sounds like the one you ought to put on.
3: Yes, I will probably wear
2: tomorrow.
3: That, but I might save it for the World Series. But we shall see.
2: Okay. And while we're anticipating what might happen with tomorrow's game, what's going on with Wall Street?
3: We've got solid gains across the board that we've had since this morning, and we've given back a little bit, but still very positive. We've got the Dow up 219 points to 51,146. S&P 500 is up about 52 points to 77.18. And the NASDAQ's up 291 points. It's a little over 1% to 27,162. Taking a look at commodities, we've got Oil down $1.66 to $91.21 a barrel. Gold's also down about $34 to $4,168 an ounce, with silver giving up 52 cents right now at $60.66 an ounce. And the 10-year Treasury currently that yields at 5.28%. So bonds are down quite a bit from yesterday.
2: All right, and we'll get an update from you on the entire week following the 5:30 newscast this afternoon.
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7: 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Oh!

0: And welcome back down the town. Tom Fitzsimmons here at the Grass Valley Brewing Company downtown Grass Valley with Andrea Mason, president of the Rotary Club of Nevada City. So, Andrea, I know you've been on before. How did you become president? Did you know that was coming, or did you miss a meeting? How'd that happen?
1: No, I didn't miss a meeting. I was asked to step up into the role, and I gave it some consideration and decided that that was another way that I could be of service to our club and our community, and so I said yes.
0: Have you always been a Rotarian, or just since you've been here?
1: No, I feel like I'm still a bit of a fetus in the world of Rotary. I've only been in it for about 3 years. And I joined when I had capacity for more in my life once my daughters were graduated from high school. So I've only been in for 3 years, and they decided that I would be a good president. So we're going to see how that goes.
0: All right. So I'm kind of curious, because there's a lot of places you could have joined. Why did you decide on Rotary?
1: Well, my dad is a lifelong Rotarian, and so I've heard about it. I've known about the organization for years. And when I decided that I had time on my hands and I wanted to be of service to our community, Rotary was the first organization that I thought about.
0: Yeah, when does your club meet? Because we just sat on recently, I was telling you off the air, the Breakfast Club, and of course they just had their duck race. So when do you guys meet and where?
1: We alternate our meetings. We do every other week is a lunch meeting and then a dinner meeting, and I really enjoy the flexibility of that schedule. It's why I chose the Nevada City Rotary Club, because we have a lot of working professionals in our club who can't always get out of the office and make it to the lunch meetings, and so our lunch meetings are currently at Bodie Hive off Providence Mine in Nevada City, and our evening meetings are at Round Table in Brunswick.
0: How's it at Bodie Hive? You know what? I have not checked out Bodie Hive. If it's not on my bailiwick, I kind of go by it, don't think about it.
1: No, it's been a fine location for us. It's kind of a black hole of cell phone reception service, but it has the space that we need for our club, so it's been great meeting there.
0: Nothing wrong with it. Nobody can get a hold of you on the phone, too, when you're having a meeting. Something to be said for that. Now, you have, of course, October's here. You have a special event coming up that's almost like October-themed.
1: It is. So we have Pumpkins Palooza coming up on October on October 15th at the Miners Foundry in Nevada City. And this is the second year that we're doing this, but we've expanded the programming a little bit. So we are going to have a silent auction, a live auction. We are going to do a paddle raise for Dolly Parton's Imagination Library. But really the big draw for this event has been a restaurant raffle that we're doing. And as of right now, we have $1,800 in gift cards to local Nevada County restaurants that we are going to be giving away in a raffle. So we're only selling 100 tickets. We will sell out of them. So each ticket is $100. Okay. The first drawing that we're doing is for 10 gift certificates. So you could walk away with $1,000 in gift cards to local restaurants. Then we're doing two more drawings of at least $400 a piece. So the raffle is the big ticket item for the evening.
0: Wow, that's thinking out of the box. That's pretty cool. Any problem getting restaurants, or they're anxious to help out Rotary?
1: You know, we have had amazing success reaching out to our local restaurants. We have such a generous community, and it has been an easy ask. And one of the reasons for that is because one of our major programs that our club started and is actively engaged in is Dolly Parton's Imagination Library. And so when we mentioned that this fundraiser is in support of our community programs, our youth programs, as well as the Imagination Library, it's been very easy for people to want to say yes. So our community has been very generous. We may even get some more gift certificates in by the time we do, so we could have a drawing of 10 and then 5 and 5. I like the symmetry of those numbers, so that's what I'm hoping for.
0: Wow, how exciting. All right, so how did they get tickets? Do we look for you? Do we look for other Rotarians, or how?
1: So you can buy tickets from any member of the Nevada City Rotary Club. You can go to our website, and you can send an email to our information email that we have on there. You can get a hold of me at any time. So the only way you can purchase tickets is directly from members themselves.
0: All right. It just goes into then a bin, and then somebody's going to be pulling these things out. That's going to be pretty exciting to kind of watch.
1: It is going to be exciting. That's going to be the last event of the evening, and so we will literally be drawing ticket stubs out of a hat. And like I said, there will be three drawings. We're only selling 100 tickets, so the odds are pretty good.
0: Part of the thing is there's been so many traditional things. We were talking off the air how crazy fun the duck race is and has become just this life unto itself. But thinking out of the box, coming up with new things, this is a very exciting thing. It's like one of the better things I've heard Rotary Clubs doing.
1: Well, it was a new event for us last year, and so there's always some tangles with a new event. Yeah, you never quite know how it's gonna go over. But it was successful last year, and we wanted to do it again this year. And we have an amazing group of talented painters and artists who are decorating pumpkins. And as of right now, anytime you walk around in Nevada City, you're going to see some of those decorated pumpkins in the storefront windows, and those pumpkins will be available either in the silent auction or the live auction. So if you're doing some fall decorating and you want pumpkins that aren't just a standard pumpkin, come to the event, check out what we have. We're going to have so many amazing pumpkins and other items in the silent auction as well. So we're going to have a variety of things to offer.
0: All right. Well, you mentioned, I think, the term paddle race.
1: Yes.
0: And so I thought of paddle boat, but I'm sure it's not a paddle boat thing. So what's the paddle race about?
1: So a paddle race is a fundraising mechanism purely to raise funds for a specific purpose. And our specific purpose for the paddle race is to ensure that Dolly Parton's Imagination Library here in Nevada County continues on so that we can continue to be a part of her legacy. It was terribly sad, the news that we lost her, but the way that our community, the way that we can honor her is by ensuring that her mission of philanthropy and giving and dedication to literacy and children continues. And so our paddle raise is a specifically focused fundraising event just for that program.
0: So is it literally like raising your paddle, like auction paddles and type of thing?
1: Yes. So everyone who comes in and will be assigned a bidder number, and then we'll have various levels of giving all the way down to $15.50, which is the cost for one child to get free books every month for a year. And so there will be a level of giving that feels comfortable to everyone in the room during the paddle race.
0: And everybody can get involved. Yeah, I love that idea.
1: Yeah.
0: All right, so where's the event happening and when?
1: The event is happening on October 15th at the Miners Foundry. It starts at 5:30 and it wraps up at 8. The foundry will be running the bar. It's $10 to get in the door, but that also includes food. We're going to feed you. The Nevada City Police Department is partnering with us. They're going to come down and barbecue some hot dogs for us.
0: Is Chief Foss doing the barbecuing, do you know?
1: Either Chief Foss or Lieutenant Mason will be doing the barbecuing, but they should both be there. So, $10 to get in the door, and you'll get a hot dog and some chips, and there's going to be candy everywhere. We're going to have a face painter there for the kids and adults. I will probably get my own face painted. We're also going to have a table set up for kids to paint their own pumpkins. So it's a family-friendly event, no matter the age range.
0: Sounds like a fun event. Yeah, see, I was thinking it was going to be a pumpkin race thing because you guys are always doing crazy things in Nevada City and stuff. But no, this is kind of like a combination high class and very exciting drawings and stuff. So it's very cool.
1: It is. It's going to be a great event. We've had some great publicity surrounding it. We sent out press releases. We're all over social. So we're expecting good attendance. And we know the raffle tickets are going to sell out. So if you haven't purchased one, get a hold of a Nevada City Rotarian, and we'll make sure that we have your name down for a raffle ticket.
0: Yeah, we're saying October 15th. It's less than 2 weeks away now, right? It's a Thursday night? Right?
1: It is. We are coming down to the wire. So we have artists who are still diligently painting pumpkins. I am one of them. My dining room table is covered with paint and pumpkins right now.
0: But, of course, she's the Rotary president there in Nevada City. We're going to take our one break, and I do that right now as we are on the town here at the Grass Valley Brewing Company. Quick break. We'll be right back.
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0: And welcome back on the Town. Tom Fitzsimmons here, Grass Valley Brewing Company. Appreciate them hosting us here for On the Town, talking about the Rotary Club in Nevada City with Andrea Mason, who is the president of the club. We were just talking off the air about attendance at clubs and membership and the like. I know a lot of clubs, there's some people move out of the area. Some things, you know, just kind of has less attendance and stuff. Seems almost the nature of the beast lately. So how do you get attendance back up on some of these clubs?
1: Well, it's really about personal outreach and reaching out to members of our community, whether they are personal friends or professional contacts, to help spread the good word about who Rotary is and what we do and why it's important to get involved. We have members in this community who have been Rotarians for 50 years, and it's amazing. And also, there comes a point when a new generation steps up and says, you know what, we're gonna take this and we're gonna run with it. And so engaging new membership, I know, is important for every Rotary Club in Western Nevada County. We have 5 of them. So Rotary is a wonderful international organization, and we're always looking for new members who want to give back to their community in some way.
0: All right. Now, if there's somebody listening out there, I was thinking about Rotary. Why is Nevada City, why is the Rotary Club in Nevada City the best place for them to join?
1: We are the best place to join because, number one, we love to have fun. I think as adults, we don't engage in play often enough, and so we love to have fun. As president, I try to keep things lighthearted and joking. We have amazing programs that we run. We are involved with the Girls Who Code program at Seven Hills, which is a STEM program, getting women, young ladies involved in science, technology, engineering, and mathematics. We also partner with the Nevada City Police Department with Summer Nights, with National Night Out, and Victorian Christmas. Yeah, and we're very focused on youth. We have scholarships that we give out. We send incoming 8th graders as well as incoming seniors to youth leadership camps that are pretty transformational for them. Last night we had a young lady who came to spoke to our club who we sent to RILA, which is the high school age leadership camp, and told us about her experience. And these events that Rotary provide for youth are pretty transformational for them, so it feels very rewarding.
0: Is there anything since you're president, that this is what, second year you're president or what?
1: No, first year.
0: First year.
1: Yes.
0: Do you have some things that you're thinking out of the box doing in the year to come and stuff?
1: Well, I have all sorts of ideas, but since I haven't told my club members about them, I probably should keep them under my hat for now. But no, I have all sorts of ideas about, you know, additional ways that we can get involved in the community and ways that we can make an impact. You know, every year Rotary International has a new theme, and this year's theme is Create Lasting Impact. And I really like that theme because it sets the bar exactly where we can reach it. It doesn't say create perfect impact. It doesn't say create immediate impact. It just says lasting. And we can do lasting. The programs that we run through the Nevada City Rotary Club have impacted this community for years and will continue to do so. So we can do lasting impact.
0: Yeah. Polio around the world almost eradicated because of Rotary. That's like incredible legacy that is.
1: Exactly, and that's one of the programs that our fundraiser, Pumpkins Palooza, will be raising money for, is Rotary's mission to eradicate polio.
0: All right, Pumpkins Palooza, since we have a couple of minutes left here, let's go over the specifics for people to get involved, make sure they get signed up, tickets, and, of course, the raffle ticket.
1: Yes. So attendance is open to the general public. Like I said, it starts at 5:30 on October 15th at the Miners Foundry. Kids welcome. We'll have activities, family-friendly. We'll have activities for them. It's $10 to get in the door. Kids are free. And once you come in, you will have, there will be tables set up all around the room with gift baskets for the silent auction, with painted pumpkins for the silent auction. Like I said, the bar will be open. The Nevada City Police Department will be there grilling up hot dogs, and so you'll get some food when you come in. And so the silent auction will close, and then we're going to move on to our live auction. And the live auction, we have an auctioneer coming for the event, and those are going to be the cream of the crop of the most beautifully decorated pumpkins that you can imagine. And so we auction those off. And after that's done, then we'll do the fund-a-need, the paddle raise for Dolly Parton's Imagination Library. And the last event of the night is going to be the restaurant raffle drawing that we do.
0: Awesome. Pumpkins Palooza, it is a great event that is happening at the Miners Foundry. It is October 15th. What time does it start? What time should people get there?
1: It starts at 5:30, but as we all know, parking in Nevada City can be a bit challenging sometimes. Doors open at 5:30. The program goes until 8 o'clock, and we hope to see you there.
0: Find a Rotary member because, boy, if you win that grand prize on those restaurants, you're talking about it. $1,000?
1: $1,000 in local restaurant gift certificates is the grand prize. And the other two drawings aren't chintzy either. Right now they're at $400 a piece, so it's still worth the investment of buying a ticket.
0: It's a limited amount of tickets, so you get your ticket, you have a good shot at maybe winning one of those prizes, which is going to be awesome. So I want to thank Andrea for making time out of her busy day talking to us here on the town. I want to thank Grass Valley Brewing Company hosting us here today as well. That does it for us. We got ABC News coming up right now.
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10: From ABC News, I'm Mike Dabusky. There's new evidence in the case of an alleged 2024 gang rape at Cornell, including Snapchat messages and texts sent around the time of the alleged incident. ABC News Chief Investigative Correspondent Aaron Katursky.
11: Those text messages are just part of a trove of records compiled by Cornell investigators, but never turned over to the local district attorney. Several of the frat brothers have sent statements denying wrongdoing, and Cornell insists it handled things appropriately and conducted a thorough investigation.
10: Today, New York Attorney General Letitia James took over the case, which is now being treated as a criminal investigation. New York Governor Kathy Hochul announcing the move.
12: No institution gets to protect its reputation at the expense of a young person seeking justice. No public official gets to look the other way when the system breaks down and fails our young people.
10: G7 leaders have agreed to release 100 million barrels of oil within 4 months in order to lower gas prices, which have been historically high due to the war with Iran. White House economic advisor Kevin Hassett said the administration had been in talks with European allies ahead of the decision.
13: The Europeans have a different strategic reserve than the U.S. Ours is crude, and theirs is refined product. And they have a massive, massive amount of refined product, especially diesel.
10: An emergency declaration is now in place in Nebraska amid the threat of severe flooding across several states in the coming days.
14: I am keeping a close eye on the city of Dallas, not just there, but Waco, Austin, San Antonio, because they are in the path for more rain. Level 2 out of 4 flood threat today, and that actually stretches all the way into southern Oklahoma as well, drawing on moisture from the Gulf. And that is bringing rain not only to Texas, but places like Louisiana, Mobile, Alabama.
10: ABC's Samara Theodore, a flash flood watch is in effect for 30 million people right now. You're listening to ABC News.
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10: Lawyers for Krista Pike are now calling on the governor of Tennessee to commute her sentence after the death row inmate survived a state execution this week. She's now in the hospital, unconscious and on a ventilator.
17: The victim's family is also outraged by this, saying Colleen Soule cannot rest until the execution is complete. Pike would have been the first woman executed in Tennessee in more than 200 years, but it's now unclear what happens next in this case.
10: ABC's Whit Johnson. Pike was convicted of murdering Colleen Slemmer in 1995. As investigators work to put together all the information around what happened aboard a Fly Dubai flight bound for Tel Aviv this week, the captain who was attacked in the cockpit is now speaking out. ABC News foreign correspondent Tom Sufi Burridge is in Israel.
18: Captain Smit Bashar saying he is now feeling fine despite being stabbed multiple times. He's now back in the UAE. His first officer on that flight is in custody there. Israeli officials say he may have been radicalized as the investigation continues.
10: That captain, who is Indian, spoke with India's Prime Minister Narendra Modi in a video call released today. Fly Dubai says they've temporarily suspended operations to Tel Aviv until further notice. And Tony Romo has parted ways with CBS Sports, where he worked as an NFL analyst. It comes after the former football star was arrested over the summer for driving under the influence. Romo says he's grateful for his time at the network. I'm Mike Dubusky, ABC News.
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25: Welcome back to The Ramsey Show in the Fairwinds Credit Union Studio. I'm George Camel, joined by Dr. John Deloney, taking your calls at 888-825-5225. Misty is in Boston up next. What's going on, Misty?
26: Hi. So, I'm sorry if I sound a bit shaky. I'm a bit nervous.
25: That's all right. But, take your time.
27: We're all good. Glad you're here.
26: So, I just need help, what I need to do next step with my finance. And, you know, I just want to have a clear plan to pay off my debt. I made some stupid decision at a young age. So, yeah.
25: We all did.
27: We did, too.
25: Okay.
27: Yeah.
25: It's okay. We all have our journeys. So how old are you now?
26: So I just turned 24, and recently I lost my job in July. And I also do, content creating, so social media influencing on the side. Although they don't know anything about my personal life except fashion stuff, so I get brand deals. It's, you know, obviously you don't, their net is 30 to 60 to 90 days. Obviously you don't get paid right away. But since I lost my job in July, I've been you know, getting brand deals throughout since July until October, and I haven't been able to get a job until recently. I got a new job that's going to be paying me $24 an hour, but I will be working at a temporary job. They're all starting late. The temporary job's going to start on October 13th, and the other one that's going to be permanent, it will be starting on November 2nd. And I have a lot of, you know, like missed due bills, and I also have a lot of debt with a lot of impulse spending and, you know, emotional spending. And also, I don't even drive, and I have a car loan that I co-signed for my previous partner, my ex, and now it's in my hand, and now I'm trying to fix it to, I don't even know what to do. I don't even drive a car.
25: Where's the car right now?
26: So the car is at my current boyfriend. It's at his house, and I've been giving him money to fix it with whatever his needs, but, you know, he's been helping with other stuff.
25: I'm confused. Whose car is it?
26: It's my, so the car is under my name.
25: But you said it's an ex?
26: Yeah, so it's co-signed, but I took the car back.
25: Okay, so the car isn't technically in your possession. I'm saying, could you go sell this car today if you wanted to?
26: So he didn't take care of the car. When I got the car back, the car, he had crashed the car. It didn't total it. It's just the front, like, where the fluid's at. You need a new bumper and the seat inside, and he smoked, so he kind of destroyed where the gears and stuff like that. He ashed on there.
2: How much do you owe on it?
26: So on the car, I owe, now it's like $9,502.50.
2: Okay. And what about your other credit cards from impulse spending? Where are you at?
26: So I have two credit cards, and I had, it's now at $16,179.
2: Okay. So you owe $25,000 in total. Anything else?
26: No, that is it.
2: Okay. So one of the keys, and I'm talking calm on purpose because I feel your sense of angst as you're like starting to walk through this. It's so laden with emotions. This guy destroyed a thing. Y'all had a thing together. He blew it, like all that, right? I get it. The path through for you, I want you to remember this statement. Facts are your friends. Okay. Because really what you do have a lot of relational challenges, emotional issues, betrayal. All that is real, and you're going to have to process that. But right now, you have an emergency math problem.
26: Yeah.
2: And the more we can focus on that, the more your body will sense itself getting back in the driver's seat of its own life, even though you don't drive, right?
26: Yeah.
2: And so I personally don't think you can wait 2 more weeks to start a temp job. I think you got to get on rideshare tonight.
26: So I have some other money coming in,
2: where?
26: Which is good. That's coming in. So I have brand deals. That
2: I know. George and I both have brand deals, and we both know that those things come and go, and like that's not stable. Yeah. You know what I'm saying?
25: When is it coming, and how much is it?
26: So I have one that's coming in next week for $2,440, but I also put tax aside, and I also put tithes aside. 10% and then 20%, so total is like 30%, so it'll be left me with around $1,952.
25: Okay, and what's your next bills to pay? What are you behind on right now?
26: I'm behind on my credit card bill.
25: Okay.
26: So I'm behind my credit card bills and my utilities and the car loans, and yeah, that's the only thing, and then that's the thing I'm going to plan paying.
25: So let's get current on utility bills. So the thing you need to focus on right now is just one thing at a time. Right now it's your four walls. That's food, shelter, utilities, transportation. So you get current on your utilities. This is like all about survival, right? That's the base layer. Next, let's pay the car, because that thing's going to get repoed if you miss a couple payments, and then you're going to be on the hook for the difference. They're going to sell it at auction and still come after you.
2: You're going to sell it for $1,000 and you're going to owe $8,000 on a thing you're not even holding.
25: So then let's get current on that. That's your next day one. Then we'll worry about the credit cards later. Those I'm the least worried about. I want you out of it, and we'll get you out of it, but right now you need to just keep the lights on and keep that asset that you have in that car.
2: And there's a phrase we use in the brand deal world, and that is mailbox money. You've heard that before?
26: No.
2: Okay. It's just a check that comes, and you're happy when it comes.
25: You just sort of woke up and money showed up.
2: But you don't live on that. You have to have a job where you're earning income. And then when you get a check in the mail for $2,000, awesome. It goes to debts. It goes to savings. It goes to that fancy guitar you wanted to buy, whatever. It's mailbox money, but it is not. We're not just going to sit around twiddling our thumbs waiting for it. You have to go be hyper proactive.
25: So when is your rent due?
26: So my rent due this month, and I have credits towards it. So it's $1,194 because I overpaid the last one.
25: Okay.
26: So my rent due this month is $1,194.82, which I'm planning to use the money I have. I'm thinking I'm not going to take the tax out and the 10% out yet, and I'll do that with the next brand deals instead. Since it's
2: I would not
26: first.
2: Recommend that. That's a recipe okay. for waking up with a $10,000 tax bill, and more importantly, it's another sign that you're not living in alignment with your values. And if tithing is an important value for yours, let's live within our values, because you've lived outside of them and you find yourself in a mess. Fair?
26: Yeah.
2: So I would take that $2,000 check, pay my rent, make sure my rent is paid, make sure I've got heat for this Boston winter that's coming, I got lights on, and then we're going to start worrying about the other things. Is that fair?
26: Right.
25: Have you ever done a budget, Misty, where you actually put this on paper or in an app?
26: So I've done it before, but I wasn't taking it seriously.
25: Are you ready to take it seriously?
26: Yes, I am.
25: Okay, good. I'm going to help you take it seriously. I'm going to give you our Every Dollar Premium app. It's on the house if you'll actually use it. And in that app, here's what you're going to find in the onboarding process. It's going to actually help you with personalized recommendations to create more margin. Margin is what you're looking for here, the gap between what you make and what you spend, and that whatever's left over, we can throw with the debt. So that will help you do that. You're going to list your income at the very top, then all of your expenses. Four walls come first. We talked about that. Then minimum payments on the debts. Then we can figure out how much we actually have left over, if there's anything to throw at the debts. You're going to list those debts smallest to largest, balances, not the interest rates. Every dollar will do that for you. And you're just going to attack the little one. Make minimum payments on the rest. Focus on one at a time, smallest balance first, the next smallest, the next smallest. And if you can go make 50, 60, 70, 80 grand this year, you can pay off 25K in no time. Then you can worry about the car later if you can't sell it right now because of all of its issues.
2: But you need money, so go start earning today.

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2: 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Grass Valley Halloween Dog Mob Costume Parade. Okay, that's better. 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This is the 12th annual. That's almost 2 years for you and me. 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
2: I'm Chris Gilbert with the KNCO Local News Update. After their recent consolidation to keep the rough and ready fire department solvent, the Pin Valley Fire Protection District now has 100 square miles to cover, making it one of the largest areas to service in Nevada County. And while appearing on KNCO's On the Town yesterday, Chief Clayton Thomas said call emergency volume this year is approaching an all-time high.
3: To have our busiest year ever, probably finish it out with around 2,200 calls. August was our busiest month in history, and that was a little over 200 calls. 70% of those are medically related, and we have been the ambulance provider in our community since 1978. So it's a huge part of what we do.
2: And as you might expect, a lot of those calls are on the South Yuba River, which runs through a large portion of the county. And although fire activity has quieted recently, Thomas is well aware of the high danger level this time of year. He said they're asking property owners to stay as vigilant as his staff is, but take the usual precautions with vegetation being about as dry as it can be. And October also means the return of the Pink Patch Project as part of the annual Breast Cancer Awareness Month. 9 law enforcement agencies and fire districts are participating this year. And Nevada County Sheriff's Department Public Information Officer Ashley Quadro says they're even more visible than they usually are.
4: Throughout town, if somebody sees an officer, a deputy, a fireman, chances are you're going to see them adorned in a pink patch on their uniform. And that's, again, to raise that awareness. You know, why are they wearing that pink patch? Well, we want, you know, everyone to get regular screenings and health care, see your provider, and make sure you stay in good health. We want to also encourage you to buy a pink patch to show your support for local folks who may be battling breast cancer.
2: The patches are available for purchase at agency and district offices during weekday business hours, along with the community design challenge coins and other merchandise. And sales are further enhanced by a number of special events throughout the month, giving community members an opportunity to meet and mingle with law enforcement and fire district personnel. Quadro says the first one is Coffee for a Cure. That's next Wednesday at Sierra Mountain Coffee in Grass Valley from 8 to 11 a.m. In Western Nevada County, the money supports local breast cancer research and services at the Sierra Nevada Memorial Hospital Foundation. Join us for our next local news update at the bottom of the hour. 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
6: Here is your forecast on KNCO News Talk 830. With hazy sunshine today, we will be in the upper 80s to low 90s. Tonight's going to be cloudy, then clearing toward morning, our low 62. A heat advisory in effect on Saturday with a high 92. Saturday night, mostly clear, our low in the low 60s. Sunny and warm on Sunday with a high back into the low 90s. For weather anytime, click on the Weather Center at KNCO.com. I'm meteorologist Ann Holliday on KNCO News Talk 830.
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0: John, I'm already starting my packing list for the Live Like No One Else cruise. It's happening March 14th through the 21st, 2027. That's 7 nights in the Western Caribbean with Dave and all of us Ramsey personalities and about, I don't know, 2,600 awesome Ramsey fans who have become debt-free, and we want to celebrate that. And so this kind of is a milestone marker for so many people. If you've paid off all the debt but the house, or even the house included, this cruise is for you. Come celebrate with us. 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It's going to be a good time. Calvin is in Minneapolis up next. Calvin, welcome to the show.
1: Hi, how's it going?
0: Good, how are you?
1: Better than I deserve.
0: We love
2: What's
0: to
2: up,
0: hear
2: man?
0: That.
1: My question is, should I lower investing from the 15% and make it 8% so I can save up a down payment on the house or pay the house off because of how much I already have invested?
0: So you don't currently own a home?

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10: All right, today's question comes from Eddie in Montana. Eddie writes, "I love sinking funds."
9: Nerd.
10: I've only heard that sentence from one other person, and
9: me?
10: That's you, George.
9: Yeah. I submitted this question.
10: "I love sinking funds, but I'm worried I started them too soon. When a major car repair came up before my emergency fund was fully funded, I drained several sinking funds to avoid debt, and now I feel broke again. Should I have a fully funded emergency fund before starting sinking funds?"
9: Oof.
10: Good question, man.
9: Yeah, sinking funds happen regardless of your baby step. Now, you don't want to go overboard and have like 48 sinking funds while you're trying to pay off debt. You want the margin to go toward the debt. But things like car maintenance and repairs, like, you know you're going to have to get new tires, you know you have to get an oil change, let's set that money aside every month so that it's there when we need it. Now, you had a major car repair come up, so that's a little bit different. You're going to feel broke. And luckily, you avoided debt.
10: Right.
9: So even if you drain these sinking funds, you did the right thing by not going into debt and using other money even if you have to replenish those sinking funds later. So just know it's going to get easier. Once you're out of debt with a fully funded emergency fund and you have those sinking funds building, you're not going to feel broke anymore. So right now you feel broke because you are kind of broke. That's sort of the game when you're in baby step two.
10: I would have told them to save up and get an emergency fund and then start saving for things like a new car, a new boat, or whatever. But I guess a sinking fund can also be for, I'm going to need new tires this year. I know that, right? So to me, it depends on what's the nature of a sinking fund. Is it for...
9: Yeah, it's not for emergencies.
10: A new car someday, or is it, I'm going to need tires? Because for me, I'll just put that in my budget, but I guess that's technically a sinking fund.
9: Yeah, it just depends on if it's a big bill, like a $1,200 insurance bill that's paid annually. Well, you don't want to just try to cash flow that in the month it happens. A lot of people can't do that.
10: Sure.
9: So what you do is put $100 aside
10: every month.
9: Every month. You can transfer it to savings. You can let it build in checking. It depends on the way you like it. And that way you have that money ready to go. So the sinking funds and emergency fund are sort of yin and yang to me. Of we know this is coming, and we don't know what's coming.
10: But where people get it with sinking funds is they'll have a car with 150,000 miles on it, and they'll say, I know this is going to crash someday. And so I want to start a sinking fund now, and I would say in that situation, you need to get an emergency fund because your refrigerator can drop tomorrow.
9: Yeah, that fully funded emergency fund is the priority, and if something happens in the meantime where you would have had a sinking fund, it's okay to use some of that if it's a true emergency. But again, if you know what you're going to need a new car, let's just save up for that car.
10: Yeah.
9: And not call it an emergency. But that's a good question.
10: I wonder if we even need to get more sophisticated with classifying sinking funds, one for... Like you said, insurance. You know it's coming every year.
9: It's basically, if you couldn't cash flow this in a given month,
10: right,
9: then let's create a sinking fund for it.
10: But you know it's coming October 15th. You got to pay your life insurance bill or your car insurance bill for the 6 months or for the year or whatever. That, to me, is different than a sinking fund for a vacation that's coming in 2 years or 1 year or a, I don't know, whatever, further down the road expenses.
9: Yeah, not everything has to be. I mean, if it's 10 years away, we don't have to worry about it right now.
10: Sure.
9: But you can do the math based on your household income and your margin to decide how much can I put toward this while still hitting all of my other financial goals and staying on the baby steps.
10: And I also, man, I know we got to get to the next call. I want to double click on this because you said something that's really important and it's just good for people to remember. I remember these days so much. And I mean, I still have them now, but not at the same acuity. And what he just mentioned here, it's so frustrating to finally pay off your last credit card and then start saving money and then immediately something happens and you feel like you just went back and that you're like he said, I feel broke again. I just want to cheer you on for a second. A, yes, you feel broke again because you're back to zero margin. True. And this is exactly why you saved money so you wouldn't go all the way back.
9: Yeah, imagine if you didn't have that.
10: Right, have to go knock on the door of a creditor and say, will you save me? So it is super frustrating. The feelings of frustration are right, good, and this is exactly why you save money. Because not if, but when things are going to hit, and they always will hit.
9: And that emergency fund, I call it the never go into debt again insurance policy. That's really what
10: it's
9: it is.
10: It's a pretty dramatic way to...
9: I like it.
10: It's a long acronym, but...
9: It doesn't have a ring to it. We're working on the marketing. we'll come up with a catchier name for it. All right, Laura is in New York City, New York, up next. What's going on, Laura?
7: Hi, thank you so much for taking my call. I started listening to you guys about 2 weeks ago, so I'm so grateful to be able to have the opportunity to talk to you guys.
10: Welcome to the cult, Laura. We're glad you're here.
7: Get some input. Thank you. Okay, so a little backstory. I'm 27. My partner's 26. We both separated from active duty in 2023. We've been long distance for a year and a half. And in November, I'll be moving across the country, and we're finally moving in together. He will be paying like 70 to 80% of the bills while I pay off my debt, since I am in baby step number two. He was able to secure his big boy job right after getting out of the military. And right now, I'm using the GI Bill for flight school. I'm still in the reserves and, you know, trying to work part-time to pay off some of my debt. And I guess my question here is, as far as moving in, like, I know most callers here are married and already have combined assets and joint accounts. So as far as moving in, like, I want us to budget together. He has no debt. And even if, you know, we keep our money separate, I just want him to get on the right path since he has the advantage and the leverage to do so. But how do, you know, I want us to budget together and I want him to invest for his future and eventually it'll be our future. But how do I navigate this as a girlfriend and not a wife without coming off as controlling and overstepping?
10: Yeah, I cannot recommend enough. And I'm talking to you like you're my sister right now, okay? Yes, y'all are taking this quote-unquote next step in your relationship, and yet y'all have chosen to do that. That's y'all's decision. But keep your finances separate, your money and his. And if you want to encourage him to, like, begin thinking about the future and saving money and not borrowing money and following Ramsey principles, the best way you can influence him is by living it out. But what we see time and time again, I've seen personally time and time again, is people are dating, they move in together, they start splitting everything, and God forbid, and I would never wish this on you, but something goes awry, and people have joined accounts as though they are married, and there's no legal protection for you if there's a separation. And what that means is he may have paid off all of your debts, and then you'll break up, and he's like, hey, I want money back, or vice versa. You've helped pay rent, and you pay out it way into his mortgage that his name is on the deed, and you say, well, I want some money back, and there's no legal protection. There's no legal separation protection for you.
7: Right. So we actually don't plan on combining any money. We don't plan on doing that. I just meant more so like us living together, like, hey, let's have a budget on how much we should be spending, you know, with our money separately, how much we should be spending on this. And we're actually going to be renting. So he doesn't own anything yet. But
9: well, then
7: you know,
9: if it's like we're splitting groceries, then it's kind of going to be a split budget. You guys are still going to do your own budgets, but you're going to then split the food bills that come in.
7: Right.
9: So I wouldn't combine our budget
7: and
9: say this is our household budget. It's just going to be, all right, mm-hmm. I'm allocating $200 to food. He's allocating $200 to food. So we got $400 to spend overall.
10: Tell me this. My wife has, thank God, over the years, even when she was my girlfriend, was like I'm thinking about when we were in college and we were dating, and she was like, hey, here's an idea. You could study for that exam and actually pass it. I'm not going to go out with you tonight because I'm studying. And I was like, oh, I guess I could study. What is it about the conversation that you think he's going to blow you off, that makes you feel like he's going to think you're controlling? If you sit down and say, hey, this matters to me, I see.
7: Actually, as someone with, you know, as someone with debt and someone who made, you know, financial mistakes in my early 20s, mm-hmm. I see him as someone who lives so simply, has no debt, that I'm like, wow, you could be maximizing your money. And he makes over six figures. He lives simply and his money's just sitting in savings. So it's not even like,
9: so he doesn't invest anything
7: more for himself. No, I brought this up to him, and what he said was, I don't really like the idea of money just coming out of my account without me, like, seeing it or knowing. I'd rather do it myself.
10: I totally get that impulse.
7: So I've been slowly talking to him about this, like planting the Dave Ramsey seed, like every couple of days. What do you think about this?
10: We're going to send you both the Financial Peace digital course, okay? And you can tell him, hang on the line here, and we'll send you a link to it. You can tell him, I want to watch this together, and let Dave, me, George, and others, and Rachel, and those on the videos teach you, here's why the principles work over time and in the short term, and here's the peace that you can bring to your future self by doing hard things now. I think that's going to be the best thing, and tell him, I want to watch this together with you.
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16: from ABC News. I'm Mike Dabusky. Not great news on the jobs front. The Bureau of Labor Statistics reporting today that employers added a lower than expected 29,000 jobs in September. ABC's Olivia Rubin breaks down the numbers.
17: The healthcare and construction industries added 17,000 and 11,000 jobs each, manufacturing adding 9,000. The slow coming as inflation remains elevated at 3.4% because of the war in Iran. And worse, the data today showing Americans' paychecks just aren't keeping up, rising slower at just 3%.
16: Meanwhile, the unemployment rate ticked up to 4.2%. It all comes with just weeks to go before the midterms. This afternoon, President Trump is headed to Deep Red, Alabama, to rally for Republican candidates there. Cornell University has been under the microscope for how it handled an alleged gang rape in 2024. That case was reopened in recent days, and now we're learning about some new messages exchanged around the time of the alleged incident.
18: Text messages reviewed by ABC News show a second fraternity brother and one of her alleged attackers writing, "I just wanted to apologize for how things went down the other night." She responded, "At the end of the day, none of the sexual stuff was illegal, and honestly, I really liked being with you." Nearly 2 weeks later, Jane Doe's view appeared to change. "Let's be clear that 90% of what happened that night was not consensual." She added, "All I remember after that was you giving me ketamine."
16: ABC's Aaron Katursky. Today, New York Governor Kathy Hochul appointed Letitia James, the state's AG, as a special prosecutor in the case. The Food and Drug Administration has now closed its investigation into the origins of the cyclosporiasis outbreak from earlier this year. The FDA says two samples collected during on-site inspections of Taylor Farms in Mexico tested positive for the parasite. And 30 million people under flash flood watches this weekend. 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
16: It looks like we're all going to be paying a lot more for energy over the next several years, according to a new report from a nonpartisan think tank. And it's not just because of the Iran war. ABC's Sherry Preston explains.
21: The new energy innovation analysis concludes that American households will pay an average of $6,500 more between now and 2040. Natural gas and electricity will cost more because the Trump administration is canceling new wind, solar, and hydrogen projects. More gasoline demand is also expected as incentives for EVs run out and as fuel efficiency standards are loosened. The current president prioritizes fossil fuels to produce electricity. The last one saw clean energy as a climate solution. Sherry Preston, ABC News.
16: Michael Gesling has always wanted to know who his biological father is after being adopted as a baby. Well, thanks to a DNA test his half-brother did using the genealogy site 23andMe, Gesling now has his answer. Doobie Brothers frontman Michael McDonald. Here's that musician speaking with ABC affiliate KMOV.
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16: And if you like hitting the club every now and again, St. Petersburg, Florida might have a job for you. The city says it's now hiring a chief vibes officer to evaluate the area's nightlife and music and entertainment scene. The 10-day gig pays $10,000. Mike Dabusky, ABC News.
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0: Hey guys, Dave Ramsey here. You've heard me talking in your ear for years on your drive to work, around the house, wherever you listen, but there's something different about actually getting together. So we created the Live Like No One Else Cruise. 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And we're not just showing up and doing speeches. 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

0: Crisis Services has been selected just as the Crisis Stabilization Unit reopened yesterday. Behavioral Health Services Director Carrie Yardley says Pacific Clinics has a good track record.
1: Pacific Clinics is a longstanding provider across the state, providing a wide range of services, including crisis services in various other counties. They also work within the children's system and the adult system of care in other counties as well.
0: Yardley describes the CSU as a safe, voluntary place for accepting walk-in mental health assessments 24 hours a day, 7 days a week for people 18 and older who are experiencing some level of distress. It has 4 beds available for 23 hours. It provides coping strategies, safety planning, and referrals to community resources. And for the first time, it will also offer peer support partners, giving adults the opportunity to connect with someone who has faced similar challenges and understands what they're going through. It's next door to the emergency department of Sierra Nevada Memorial Hospital. It had been closed down for about a month to allow time for some repairs and internal updates before making way for the new provider. Meanwhile, Yardley says plans for expanding the mental health continuum of care are moving forward, with the new Deer Creek Behavioral Health Center expected to open by the late fall of 2027. Services for people undergoing an acute mental health crisis will be available locally for the first time. And the Grass Valley Brewfest returns to the Mill Street Plaza tomorrow afternoon. And Downtown Association Executive Manager Robin Galvin-Davies says there's the usual diverse selections to choose from, including other drink options as well.
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4: Here is your forecast on KNCO News Talk 830. Hazy sunshine continues here throughout the afternoon. Temperatures running in the upper 80s to around 90. Warmer in the valley. Cloudy a bit this evening, then a clearing sky toward morning, our low 62. Sunny and dry Saturday with a high 92. Low 60s Saturday night and Sunday's high 91. For weather anytime, click on the Weather Center at KNCO.com. I'm meteorologist Ann Holliday on KNCO News Talk 830.
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6: I'm Chris Gilbert with the KNCO Local News Update. After their recent consolidation to keep the rough and ready fire department solvent, they pinned

0: Activity has quieted recently. Thomas is well aware of the high danger level this time of year. He said they're asking property owners to stay as vigilant as his staff is, but take the usual precautions with vegetation being about as dry as it can be. And October also means the return of the Pink Patch Project as part of the annual Breast Cancer Awareness Month. 9 law enforcement agencies and fire districts are participating this year. And Nevada County Sheriff's Department Public Information Officer Ashley Quadro says they're even more visible than they usually are.
1: Throughout town, if somebody sees an officer, a deputy, a fireman, chances are you're going to see them adorned in a pink patch on their uniform. And that's, again, to raise that awareness. You know, why are they wearing that pink patch? Well, we want, you know, everyone to get regular screenings and health care, see your provider, and make sure you stay in good health. We want to also encourage you to buy a pink patch to show your support for local folks who may be battling breast cancer.
0: The patches are available for purchase at agency and district offices during weekday business hours, along with the community design challenge coins and other merchandise. And sales are further enhanced by a number of special events throughout the month, giving community members an opportunity to meet and mingle with law enforcement and fire district personnel. Quadro says the first one is Coffee for a Cure. That's next Wednesday at Sierra Mountain Coffee in Grass Valley from 8 to 11 a.m. In Western Nevada County, the money supports local breast cancer research and services at the Sierra Nevada Memorial Hospital Foundation. Join us for our next local news update at the bottom of the hour. 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
3: Here is your forecast on KNCO News Talk 830. Hazy sunshine continues here throughout the afternoon. Temperatures running in the upper 80s to around 90. Warmer in the valley. Cloudy a bit this evening, then a clearing sky toward morning. Our low 62. Sunny and dry Saturday with a high 92. Low 60s Saturday night and Sunday's high 91. For weather anytime, click on the Weather Center at KNCO.com. I'm meteorologist Ann Holliday on KNCO News Talk 830.
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1: Happy birthday to you. 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
3: From ABC News, I'm Mike Dubusky. New evidence is emerging in the case of an alleged gang rape at Cornell University 2 years ago. ABC News chief investigative correspondent Aaron Katursky reports.
4: In phone calls and messages reviewed by ABC News, other alleged attackers telling Jane Doe, "I'm so sorry. I feel so bad for you, dude." Another saying, "I just wanted to apologize for how things went down the other night." As the weeks went by, Jane Doe became more convinced about what happened, texting, "Let's be clear that 90% of what happened that night was not consensual."
3: Today, New York AG Letitia James was appointed special prosecutor in the case. Lawyers for Krista Pike are now calling on Tennessee's governor to commute her death sentence after the state botched her execution this week, leaving her alive but critically ill in the hospital. Robin Marr is the executive director of the Death Penalty Information Center.
5: We don't have all the answers yet, but we understand one possible explanation for what might have happened to Krista Pike on Wednesday night was that the IV was set improperly and the drugs went into her muscle instead of into her veins.
3: Disappointing jobs numbers out today, with the economy adding just 29,000 positions for the month of September, far short of expectations. ABC's Olivia Rubin says it comes as mortgage rates surge to their highest level in years.
6: The Federal Reserve raising interest rates last month for the first time in 3 years, making borrowing on car loans, mortgages, and credit cards more expensive. It's hitting Americans in their pockets. The average 30-year mortgage rate saw its largest weekly jump in 4 years, now at 7.28%.
3: And an alert for Walmart customers. The FDA now recalling two food items sold at the popular retailer. Great Value products, including a triple berry blend and organic blueberries, are included as part of a larger E. coli recall. Meanwhile, some pasta is being recalled over listeria concerns. You're listening to ABC News.
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3: The co-pilot of that Fly Dubai plane who allegedly attacked the plane's captain and attempted to crash a flight bound for Israel this week is an Omani national who was previously suspended from flying by Oman Air. Senior intelligence and law enforcement officers had identified that man as a security risk back in 2024, sources say, after he was found to be in possession of extremist materials. As investigators tried to determine why he was allowed to fly again, We're now hearing from the pilot of that plane.
9: The heroic Indian captain who was stabbed in the cockpit of that Fly Dubai flight before managing to open the door and let people in, speaking out from his hospital bed. Smit Mashar on a video call with India's Prime Minister, describing the moments after he was attacked by his fellow pilot, saying, "At that moment, I was fighting for my life."
3: ABC's Tom Sufi Burridge in Israel. Russia is ramping up its attacks on Ukraine's capital.
10: Russia, for the first time, has attacked Kyiv's huge main bridges, hitting one with drones four times since Thursday. It's a dramatic escalation that underlines how much heavier Russian attacks have become. We've never seen bombing of Kyiv like this. Russia is now able to attack the city with far more drones every day, going after far more civilian targets, and it's expected to get much worse this winter. Patrick Reeval, ABC News at the Foreign Desk.
3: And students in Paris taking to the streets today protesting for better conditions and education funding. I'm Mike Dubusky, ABC News.
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4: 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In a moment, I want to tell you about a decision by a U.S. federal judge that appears to say it's okay for non-citizens to vote in American elections. Now, if I told you that he was also a Joe Biden pick as judge, you wouldn't be surprised, now would you? But let me get to that in just a moment. 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And our ex-poll question, should a man's tweets as a teenager from more than a decade ago cost that man his job and his career today? There is a guy by the name of Braden Bell. I don't know Mr. Bell. He was given a great job hire yesterday. He had been working as a play-by-play announcer in Phoenix, Arizona. And then he got a job. At least for 8 hours, he got a job. He was hired by the NBA's Portland Trail Blazers. They hired 29-year-old Braden Bell on Thursday. And then, within just a few hours, they decided to fire him. And why? Because a TV station looked up Braden Bell's tweets from when he was a teenager. Now, he's 29 years old today. These tweets were between 2012 and 2014. So the newest of those tweets is about 13 years old. The oldest is maybe 15 years old. It was quite a while ago, and he was about 14, 15, or 16 years of age. He made some off-color tweets, and they were definitely off-color. He talked about young ladies. He talked about race. He talked about Asian people. And so within 8 hours, this NBA team decided to fire Braden Bell for the tweets that he had put up as a teenager. And I only want to ask you the question, should a man's teenage tweets from more than a decade ago cost him his job and his career today? I would answer that one no. And as I said, I don't have a dog in the fight. I don't know this young man. But do I think he should have been fired for stupid stuff he said as a teenager? I think that if all of us were held to the stupid things that we did and said as teenagers, none of us would have jobs. Not a man or a woman out there would have a job today if they were all held responsible for the things that they said back when they were 13, 14, 15, or 16 years of age. Today's X poll, should a man's teenage tweets from a decade ago cost him his job today? It's found at Lars Larson Show and at LarsLarson.com, and brought to you by AMAC, the Association of Mature American Citizens. 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I joined the group more than a decade ago. I would never go anywhere near AARP. You can join AMAC, too. Just go to amac.us or call 888-262-2006. AMAC is better, better for you and better for America. Now, what's coming up this hour? Well, a state Supreme Court says that keeping Larry Nassar on the sex offender registry is unconstitutional punishment. Whose rights come first, the pervert or the kids that he went after? A press freedom group has audited its list of journalists killed in Gaza and put alleged terrorists back on that list. Should anybody still trust their numbers? Campus police may have kept key details from prosecutors in a college rape case. Can justice still be served? And take just a moment to cast a vote in my X poll. You'll find the question at Lars Larson Show on X. You'll also find it on our website at LarsLarson.com. And a shout out to our friends in Sikeston, Missouri, who catch great talk radio all day on KSIM. That's AM 1400. And you can find my show there Monday through Friday. Since it is First Amendment Friday, let's go to Robert, who's a naysayer. Hey, Robert, welcome to the program. What's on your mind?
5: Hey, Lars, thank you for taking my call again. The last time we talked, you were curious about, you know, what made us different, what made me a naysayer. And I thought about it for a long time.
4: Yeah, what do we disagree about?
5: I didn't want any... Well, it's not so much a disagreement, it's a choice. Okay, so follow me. It's how we handle our bias. And I, up front, I want to say just one thing. People associate bias with bad or evil, and that is not the case at all. It is okay to be biased. Bias is neither good nor bad. It's just powerful. So the big difference between us is that you embrace your bias, and interestingly enough, it relates to our career choices. I mean, you've said that you're a conservative several times a show, and you wouldn't be much of a conservative talk show host if you weren't. The difference is that I don't embrace my bias. I work hard.
4: Well, what do you mean by embrace my bias? And get, if you're going to accuse, if you're going to put, I don't mind if people put words in their own mouth, but tell me what you mean by saying I embrace my bias. What does that actually mean?
5: Oh, again, it's not bad. I didn't say you
4: were
5: bad.
4: I didn't say that. I said, what does it mean?
5: It means that you have chosen a preferred political narrative, and that you promote that narrative in your career, in your job. And that's perfectly okay.
4: I tell people what I think.
5: Normal.
4: No, Robert,
5: exactly.
4: I tell people what I think. Right?
5: Exactly.
4: So what is that? Well, okay, so how is that embracing the bias? You mean I don't go on the air and say things and say I think this when I don't think it? You're right. I don't go on the air and embrace beliefs that I don't have. You're right.
5: And that's all I'm saying. Again, this isn't in any way a judgment.
4: Yeah, but I'm not sure where you're going. And what do we disagree about that makes you a naysayer?
5: Okay, what makes me a naysayer is, again, my career choice. See, I can't allow my bias to enter my professional decisions. That's not what my employer pays
4: for. That's true of almost every single profession except maybe editorial writer or maybe a talk show host or perhaps comedian. That you don't, I mean, if you're a vegan and you're against eating meat, you can still work in a butcher shop, but you keep your mouth shut. If you're a Boston cop and you're an Irish Catholic, you may be told to go down and hold back the pro-life people that your faith would have you support while you let young ladies go into an abortion clinic and do something you disagree with, but you keep your bias out of it because that's what your job is. Your job is to be a cop, not to go out and, but that's obvious, isn't it?
5: I don't think it should be obvious. I agree with you on that, Lars, but my observations tell me it's not that obvious in the common experience in our world today.
4: Why not? Give me an example where it doesn't happen.
5: Well, so someone once said knowledge is power, and that's not true. Knowledge is blindness. Only
4: knowledge
5: correct knowledge
4: blindness?
5: Is power, and only correct knowledge is power.
4: What is, no,
5: correct,
4: what is
5: knowledge,
4: correct
5: is in,
4: knowledge?
5: It's in the data. It's in the indefutable, provable
4: data. Then what is in? Okay, then
5: data.
4: Tell me what incorrect data is.
5: Incorrect data is information.
4: It's bad information, right?
5: Bad information. Okay. Yeah.
4: I guess I don't have any idea where you're going, and we're going to run out of time. So tell me the point you're trying to make that you haven't gotten anywhere near. What is it?
5: Well, I'm just saying what makes me the ultimate naysayer is that I have to say nay to everything, including myself, until I've accumulated the data to support a narrative or a position.
4: No different than what I do. But, Robert, it's an interesting conversation. But next time, if you tell the producers you're a naysayer, tell them what you disagree with me about. That's how we usually define a naysayer. I believe taxes ought to be lower. Naysayers believe they ought to be higher. I believe that Donald Trump is a great president. The naysayers believe that Donald Trump is a terrible president. If you're going to say that you disagree with me, you got to tell me what the disagreement is and not stay with generalities like correct data and things like that. But I appreciate the call. It is First Amendment Friday, and you're listening to the Lars Larson Show.

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10: Hey, welcome back to the Lars Larson Show on a First Amendment Friday. Before I get back to your phone calls, and emails, this is so very important. Imagine this, a state Supreme Court just wiped 20,000 sex offenders off the public registry, including a joker by the name of Larry Nassar, that we have talked about this, the serial child molester. Larry Nassar wiped off that public registry. Who in the world is protecting the kids now? Well, Doug Lloyd joins us now, the Eaton County prosecuting attorney in Michigan. Ms. Lloyd, welcome back to the program. How are you, sir?
6: I'm wonderful, Lars. It's wonderful to be here with you.
10: How did this end up happening? Why in the world do we get 20,000 names of convicted perverts off the registry?
6: Well, that's a real good question, Lars. Is, you know, the Supreme Court here in Michigan has made the determination that it's their job to legislate instead of actually call balls and strikes. And so in a one-page opinion, they proceeded to make the determination that the certain parts of the legislative act were unconstitutional. And instead of just scratching out those little pieces, they took away the whole act. And there you go. 20,000 people are back on the street.
10: And Ms. Lloyd, in particular, they've said anybody who committed their crimes, his or her crimes, mostly his, before July 1 of 2011, why is that the key date that everything before that gets wiped off?
6: Sure, it's because the legislature has taken pieces and parts of the SORA Act, and the last one was 2011, so when those changes were made, they went back to 2011 and said anyone who was convicted before that date, well, they won't have to report their sex offender status anymore.
10: No, but they don't get to legislate. I mean, is that not clear? That you're right, that's what other courts, appeals courts, and Supreme Courts, whether state or federal, are supposed to call balls and strikes. They're supposed to say, this is what the law says. How did they figure that the SORA, the Sex Offender Registration Act, is not constitutional?
6: Well, they're making the argument that it's an additional punishment than what the defendants were supposed to receive, even though I would argue that they were placed under, you know, all of these individuals were placed under the Sex Offender Registry Act at the time that they were actually sentenced. And so they weren't surprised, and it wasn't an additional punishment. But our Supreme Court here in Michigan, well, they decided that they would legislate and just cancel all of them out. So in a matter of a week or two, you know, all of a sudden 20,000 people no longer have to register. I, as the Eaton County prosecutor and also running for attorney general, made the determination, you know what, we're going to actually put this out there and make sure that people know about it, because it's my responsibility that victims are actually being notified and being heard. And the only way they were hearing about it was just the little Facebook post that we put out.
10: By the way, I'm talking to Doug Lloyd. And Doug, I didn't realize you were running for AG, so we wish you well on that. I hope you get good news on November 3rd or 4th or November 20th or whenever all the votes get counted and registered, because I think Michigan has the same kind of problem with vote by mail and other votes that a lot of other parts of the state do, or the parts of the country do. But I guess what I don't understand is, if you took that argument to its logical extreme, and this is where, Mr. Lloyd, you're going to tell I'm not an attorney, but if you said this is an additional punishment, I don't have any felonies on my record. In fact, I don't have any misdemeanors on my record. I've not been convicted of a crime. But you could argue, hey, having a felony on my record, there was a punishment for that. But then when I apply for a job, if the job requires a clean, you know, a clean bill of health and no felonies, then that's an additional punishment. Couldn't you extend that argument to just about any criminal conviction?
6: Well, Lars, that would be a really common sense argument that, you know, that I could see you put out there. And so, yes, that there's always an argument that can be made why someone shouldn't be held accountable. And that's the frustration that I've had, you know, and the reason I'm doing what I'm doing now is because accountability has seemed to have gotten lost on Michigan people. And I know the good citizens here, they actually want to see that. So we were pointing that out to make sure that people actually understood that the Supreme Court, by legislating, was taking away that accountability.
10: Well, is there any way to fix this? Could the state legislature make a legislative fix to this and say, we do want those 20,000 people on the registry list?
6: Well, unfortunately, by the way, I read the one-page order. Now, realize that this wasn't even, you know, you see it all the time, Lars, that we see these 50-page opinions.
10: Yep.
6: This is not even a page long. In the way they wrote it, no, I don't believe the legislature has the ability to go back and actually fix this.
10: Well, Doug, am I right in suspecting, again, as a non-lawyer, that the reason they didn't write 50 pages or even 5 pages is they didn't want to give you any ability to get your hooks in and say the ruling is wrong, and here's why. If they make it short enough and simple enough, then there's no place to get any leverage.
6: No, yeah, they did. All they did was make it where the Michigan State Police had to take these people off of the SORA, and it left it up to someone like me to actually stand up and say, you know what, this wasn't right. You didn't notify anyone, and now we have all of these victims out there who were told at the time of the sentencing that this person would be on a registry, and now they're not.
10: Boy, I just wonder why there's not a way to fix that, even if the legislature passed a bill saying all those convicted of a crime before 2011, July 1 of 2011, they're on a registry that's either similar to or identical to the SORA Act, but there's no way that you can see to fix this at all?
6: I don't see it at this moment, but, I can tell you this, that I want to work with my legislature and actually see if there's not a way that we can actually make these people come back on the registry, because that was the promise we made as prosecutors to our victims, is that these people, when they were convicted of these crimes, would actually be on a registry, and that other people would know that when they were able to see these people in the community.
10: See, that's one of the things that one of my other friends, who's a former prosecutor, Doug, his name is Josh Marquis, he calls it truth in sentencing. That if you tell the public when people do these things and they're convicted of the crimes, they will get these punishments. If you tell that to the public and then the system changes the rules in the middle of the game and says, no, they're not going to get that punishment, that you've cheated the entire system. You've treated all of society. I wish you well. You want to tell my audience where they can find your online presence for your run for AG?
6: Sure, that'd be great. You can find me at votedouglloyd.com or follow me on Facebook at Doug Lloyd Prosecutor. We've got all the good things going on here in Michigan and how we want to make it better.
10: I very much appreciate you coming on, and we'll check back in with you. See if maybe we can get that problem fixed. But that is Doug Lloyd, the Eaton County Prosecuting Attorney in Michigan. 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
4: 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The new provider for Nevada County

0: the stress. It has 4 beds available for 23 hours. It provides coping strategies, safety planning, and referrals to community resources. And for the first time, it will also offer peer support partners, giving adults the opportunity to connect with someone who has faced similar challenges and understands what they're going through. It's next door to the emergency department of Sierra Nevada Memorial Hospital. It had been closed down for about a month to allow time for some repairs and internal updates before making way for the new provider. Meanwhile, Yardley says plans for expanding the mental health continuum of care are moving forward, with the new Deer Creek Behavioral Health Center expected to open by the late fall of 2027. Services for people undergoing an acute mental health crisis will be available locally for the first time. And the Grass Valley Brewfest returns to the Mill Street Plaza tomorrow afternoon. And Downtown Association Executive Manager Robin Galvin-Davies says there's the usual diverse selections to choose from, including other drink options as well.
1: We have everything from the Nevada County Home Brewers, who do this as a passion, to our local kombuchery. We have the Olive Brew that's offering their selection of alcohol-free cocktails, which is really fun. 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
0: 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And there are plenty of food options for a separate purchase price. That's from 1 to 5 tomorrow afternoon. Join us for our next local news update at the bottom of the hour. 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I'm Chris Gilbert, KNCO News Talk 830.
2: Association.

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2: Hey, welcome back to the Lars Larson Show. 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On a First Amendment Friday, let's go to Rich, who's a naysayer. Hey, Rich, we love naysayers on this program. So, welcome to the program. Thanks for the call. And what do we disagree about that makes you a naysayer today?
3: It'd be that trailblazer guy who got, you know, hired and then immediately fired because of some social media posts.
2: The one that we made at the Expo, just so everybody knows, should a man's teenage tweets from more than a decade ago cost him his career today? And you think it should?
3: No, it's deeper than that, Mr. Larson. I think you'll appreciate this. I just got to respect an employer's rights. You got to be able to fire whoever you want to fire. You got to be able to hire whoever you want. Does that make sense?
2: It does make sense. Mm-hmm. But if the cause of firing him was because of things he tweeted as a 15-year-old, I agree that in every place in America that is employment at will, it means that an employer can hire somebody, they can fire somebody, and unless they're doing it for something that's race-based or, you know, violates some federal law or your constitutional rights, you have a right to be hired or fired for whatever reason. I get your point that way, but should a man, should any man or woman be fired for things they tweeted when they were a kid?
3: Well, again, I just got to go back to it's the overarching principle. If the boss is determined that's the best interest of the company, I just got to respect the private company.
2: Okay.
3: Do I think it's tragic that social media has done this? Yeah, this guy's only, what, 28, 29, you said?
2: He's 29 years old, and he did this when he was 15.
3: Yeah.
2: In fact, let me ask you,
3: way too
2: Rich,
3: much on the radio and the news and in their
2: Rich,
3: social media, and it's a shame.
2: Rich,
3: oh, sorry.
2: Rich, can I ask you a question? Did you ever say something stupid?
3: Oh dear God!
2: Off color when you were 15, when you were 15 years old.
3: Yeah, and like I said, it's a tragedy for these kids who've put it all online and like a permanent, indelible record. And it's a shame. I wish they wouldn't do it, but no, it is absolutely a double standard. We're old. It wasn't a thing when we were their age. But yeah, 100% have said many things I regret.
2: Fair enough. And that's a reasonable naysayer objection, and I appreciate the call. Let's go to JW in Alabama. Hey, JW, welcome to First Amendment Friday. What's on your mind?
4: Hey, Lars, we're getting ready to welcome President Trump into Alabama.

0: tonight.
1: Congrats.
0: Number one thing. But listen, my question is, you know, you can't believe half of what you hear, most of what you hear on the internet or whatever, on social media. Do you know anything about this caravan of people, a wave of people coming up to our southern borders?
1: When I first saw it, J.W., about 10 days ago, I thought, I wonder if this is a hoax because the internet is full of hoaxes. Well, Reuters has now reported on it, and a few others have reported on it, and it may actually be real. But here's, I'll tell you what I don't understand. If you went back to the time of Joe Biden being in office, having those caravans show up and having literally thousands of people cross the border was not unusual at all. We had days during Joe Biden when as many as 14,000 people a day were crossing that border. Today, the crossings are down to almost zero. They're down to almost. So what I wonder about is if they've sponsored a caravan to bring, you know, a large number of people, several thousand people, from the southern end of Mexico or even all the way to the border, how in the world do they expect to get across that border?
0: I don't know either. You know, what is their end goal here? I mean, are they hoping that the Democrats take over control and try to make Trump stand down? But still, if he does, you know, they're not going to be swore in to January.
1: Not until about January 20th. And at that point, even then, even if you assume the Democrats pulled off a major change in the majorities in the House and the Senate, they still can't force the president to run the Border Patrol, ICE or CBP, differently than he is now. So it really doesn't make any sense. You'd end up with a group of thousands of people camped out in the northern part of Mexico, right at the border, and almost no way to get across that border because right now, like I said, Trump has it locked down about as tight as our southern border has ever been. And now that we have it that tight and we don't have thousands of people crossing, he's got lots and lots of resources at CBP and ICE to stop anybody from coming across that border. So I appreciate the call. Let's go to Dennis. Hey, Dennis, it's First Amendment Friday. What's on your mind?
2: Yeah, Lars, long time no talk to.
1: Thank you.
2: It seems to me that if the women of America could unite on this boys and girls sports, I mean, I'm a boy from the 60s and 70s. I remember when women were out burning their bras, they were demanding equal rights. They were raising canes because they weren't getting what they were expected to.
1: Yep.
2: It seems to me if some of these gals could get together, even a high school team or something, and there's a boy on the other side, refuse to play, refuse to compete. If there's a boy that wants to be on your team, refuse to join the team. I mean, there aren't a whole lot of boys.
1: Can I tell you the flaw in that, Dennis?
2: Sure.
1: Okay. I was never an athlete in high school. I swam for a couple of years in junior high, so I don't really have a dog in the fight. I did do play-by-play sports when I was in high school. But imagine what you're asking for an awful lot of young men and young boys and girls in high school, young men and women in college. That is their ticket to be able to pay for college. And in any case, they have a right to compete in athletics. So if you tell them it's your job to fix this problem by sitting out the contest and it will cost you the win. So whatever it is you set out, if a young lady says, hey, I'm not going to run against a trans athlete who's running track and field, you're asking that girl to give up competition in sports to try to fix a problem that adults created. Does it make any sense to ask her to make that sacrifice?
2: That has to be a decision, I would say, that would have to be her own, because it seems to
1: me. No, I know it's her own. No, Dennis, you're missing something. I know it's her own. But ask yourself this. You go to your granddaughter and you say, if you don't want trans boys competing against you, this is not the job to be fixed by your coach or the school board or the school superintendent. It is your job as a 16-year-old girl to fix that problem. Does anybody think that's a reasonable way to approach that problem?
2: Well, possibly not. But it also seems to me that
1: I think definitely not.
2: If she competes against the boy, the boy's probably going to win, and she's probably going to lose that chance to go to college anyway on a scholarship.
1: Yeah, but it's not her job to fix the problem. I mean, for example, if your kids have a problem in their school, do you say, well, that's our job as mom and dad to fix? That's our job. That's the superintendent's job at the school district. Or do you tell the student, hey, if your math class isn't being taught right, it's your job as a child to fix that problem? Does anybody think that would be the appropriate thing to say, it's on the child to fix this problem?
2: No, I suppose not.
1: Yeah, that's the reason I look at it just a little bit different. Let's go to Joe. Hey, Joe, welcome to the program. What's on your mind?
3: Thank you, Lars. Hey, I just, with this blazer thing, I'm with you. Actually, there's actually a law that says that you cannot, if somebody has done something in their teenage years and you find that on the criminal record, because in some states, no, they're open, so you can find those things, you cannot, under any circumstances, hold that against anybody.
1: I would love to see that law, because I don't think that's true. Does that mean that if a child goes out and commits a rape and then the daycare center doesn't want to hire them to work at the daycare center? I can't imagine there's a law that forbids that. You got the Lars.

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2: Hey, welcome back to the Lars Larson Show. It's a pleasure to welcome to the program Sherry Carney, who's a victims' rights attorney, and a lot of other things in her professional life. Ms. Carney, welcome to the program. How are you?
11: I'm good. Thank you for having me, Lars.
2: This is really a disturbing case out of Cornell University, being called the Cornell 7 and other things. And it seems as though, to a large extent, some political figures have already basically convicted all the folks in the Cornell 7, whether they deserve that or not. And it's one where I've tried to provide my audience with some solid data about what happened 2 years ago when this was first reported to the campus police, and then they reported to the DA and said, look, we've talked to the young lady. She says she consensually consumed drugs, consumed alcohol, had consensual sex, and the DA decided not to prosecute. And now there's a civil lawsuit, and there's talk of let's force a criminal investigation to go about and investigate whether or not there was a crime. Can you help my audience get kind of a perspective on where this is going?
11: Absolutely. So first of all, let's back up a little bit.
2: Yeah.
11: There is a gigantic legal loophole in New York rape laws.
2: Oh,
11: everybody
2: I know
11: thinks
2: the
11: New
2: ones,
11: York is a bastion.
2: Is this the voluntary intoxication issue?
11: Exactly.
2: You go ahead,
11: exactly.
2: Ma'am. You're the attorney, not me. So go ahead.
11: Sorry, I don't mean to talk over you. This is very fast-moving and important case. Everybody thinks New York is a bastion of liberal laws. They're not. It took them many years to do the Child Victims Act and many years to do the Adult Survivor Act. I personally worked with New York almost 15 years to get them to move statutes of limitations. This law that they've got in New York is really terrible, and it's in 19 other states. This is a legal loophole. This law may shut the door on criminal charges against the 7 accused rapists. And the problem is, New York law says that if you voluntarily drink alcohol or ingest intoxicants or take drugs, then that ruins the whole issue of consent. If you are given drugs or alcohol against your will without your consent.
2: Like roofies. Wasn't roofies
11: exactly.
2: Kind of the inspiration for all this stuff?
11: But here's the problem here. It's a gray area. I don't think it's proper to punish college students, anyone that goes to a party, sorority, fraternity, from having a drink or two, maybe get, incapacitated, and then taken advantage of by anyone else. It shouldn't be that if you are a person, you can't have a drink or two and then be raped and be told that because you took alcohol, you consented. That's not right
2: either. I agree.
11: This is a major mess up, Lars, with the legislature in New York, the governor. This is a mess up. And I think in some respects, they are trying to clean it up using this case. But I am in favor of the governor of New York. I'm not trying to say something nasty, but they're saying that they've worked on trying to change this law for several years.
2: Have they?
11: How hard is it to change it?
2: You go to Albany and you tell all the lawmakers you have to change it, and here's why. And if you're the governor, you got the bully pulpit to do it, right?
11: That's exactly right.
2: Okay.
11: So I don't buy that whole line that they've been working on it for years. It doesn't take years. The reason it doesn't take years is that 19 states have this type of legislation, but the other 40-some-odd states don't. Take a look at California. Take a look at Texas, take a look at any other state and see what they've done on their rape laws, and then propose a bill, get the votes, sign it, governor, and let's be done.
2: Okay, but Sherry,
11: yeah.
2: Ms. Carney, can I ask you this? This is what's problematic for me. I looked at what did the police tell the DA? The police told the DA, we've talked to the young lady. She says she consensually consumed alcohol and consensually got engaged in sex. And agreed to a couple of threesomes and a bunch of other stuff. Now, does that mean she signed off on saying, okay, now do anything you want to me? No, that doesn't say that. But when that's what she told the police, and the police told this to the DA, and the DA said, well, then there's no crime to prosecute. Isn't that the reason it didn't go to, say, a grand jury? back then?
11: No, there's other problems. Here's what happened.
2: Okay.
11: First of all, I don't believe that these rape charges or any kind of campus allegation should be handled internally.
2: I agree.
11: They have, you know, doctors.
2: Too many college campuses have decided to hold kangaroo courts on this, and that means you get away from due process.
11: You bet. And whether it's pro-survivor, anti-survivor, lawyers can't regulate themselves, doctors can't regulate themselves. These, you can't, the impetus to regulate yourself is to make it go away. So here's what happened. This victim told the Cornell police, campus police, I am 100% confident I was raped. The district attorney never got that paperwork. He got the 6 pages of her statement, but that was never sent to him. He says he never saw it.
2: Who held it back?
11: She said I was raped. Say that again?
2: Do we know who held it back? Did the police hold it back?
11: I believe my allegation or my feeling is that Cornell accidentally didn't attach it. I don't think they wanted this to get going further. I have no proof. I have no evidence. But if they sent him the 6-page report and then this part where she says, no, I was brutally raped with 100% confidence, that didn't get sent off. That's part of the reason there was no prosecution. The second reason there was no prosecution is she does say in certain situations, she voluntarily took alcohol or was intoxicated.
2: Yep.
11: And the laws, as I just explained, don't help you for voluntary intoxication. You have to be drugged without your consent. So that means that any college student, any person in the state of New York, it can be targeted if they look more intoxicated. You go into a campus, you pick the girl that looks the most out of it intoxicated, you rape her, and the law says, well, she voluntarily took the alcohol. The
2: now,
11: second
2: Sherry,
11: issue you have...
2: Sherry, while we've got time, we've got just another moment. I'm talking to Sherry Carney, who's a victims' rights attorney in New York. So in
11: California.
2: Some of her text, in some of her text messages, she indicated to friends and to even some of the frat boys that apparently she was friends with, she said, look, everything that was done was, you know, legal. And so do those text messages take away from the allegation, I was raped? If in other conversations she was saying, look, it's all fine, and we'll go on with our lives.
11: You know, here's the thing, Lars, and I'm a survivor myself of a campus sexual assault. And I can tell you that as a survivor, you want to make it okay. You want to make it friendly. You want to go back to school and have a normal life. You don't want to implicate your friends, sorority, fraternity brothers. You don't want a problem. Secondly, the facts indicate that she was forced or pressured into taking ketamine. Ketamine, for your listeners, is a date rape drug.
2: Heavy
11: it's
2: deep.
11: A horse tranquilizer,
2: yep.
11: And it erases memory. When you are given ketamine, you may not remember what happened to you for months or years. Here's the problem. What do you think about the Snapchat where it says free PSSY
2: upstairs? Absolutely disgusting
11: you
2: and
11: can
2: reprehensible.
11: Walk in and whip it out and the shop is still open.
2: Absolutely reprehensible. That's Sherry Carney, who is a victim's rights attorney. Ms. Carney, thank you.
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14: From ABC News, I'm Dave Packer. New numbers on jobs. The government says just 29,000 jobs were created last month as President Trump now campaigns for the midterms. ABC News White House correspondent Karen Travers reports from Washington.
15: What we've seen from the president as he has hit the campaign trail this week is the president insisting that the numbers are good. He gave himself yesterday an A+, he said, on the government, on the economy, quote, on everything. But of course, that's not what we're seeing in polls right now. The president has some of his lowest approval ratings right now of his term, and Americans on the economy are giving him a very low approval rating.
14: President Trump making his first comments on the gang rape allegations at Cornell University. The president was asked about Governor Kathy Hochul handling the case and handing it over to Letitia James, a New York attorney general he's long feuded with.
16: I feel badly for whoever she's looking at because they won't get a fair shake.
14: And we've learned that one of the Cornell fraternity brothers who allegedly attacked Jane Doe appeared to show remorse days later, writing to her in a text message that was showed to ABC News, quote, "I just wanted to apologize for how things went down the other night." There's new information about that co-pilot of the Fly Dubai plane who allegedly attacked the plane's captain and attempted to crash a flight bound for Israel. Senior intelligence and law enforcement officials telling ABC News he was previously suspended by Oman Air after being identified as a security risk. Her attorneys say Krista Pike, the Tennessee death row inmate who somehow survived two lethal injections, remains critically ill, unconscious, and intubated in the hospital after a botched execution attempt Wednesday night. Robin Marr, executive director of the nonprofit Death Penalty Information Center.
17: This is the first time we've ever had someone survive an execution after receiving two doses of lethal injection drugs.
14: South Korea's military says North Korea has fired a projectile toward the sea. You're listening to ABC News.
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14: Russia is using drones and rockets to ramp up attacks on Ukraine's capital. ABC's Patrick Reville has more from the Foreign Desk.
20: Russia is now able to attack the city every day with far more drones and is going after far more civilian targets. The air attacks are already like nothing any European city has endured outside Yugoslavia since World War II. And they're likely to get much worse this winter, with Russia expected to try to cripple Kyiv's critical infrastructure.
14: Student protests have broken out across France after the first demonstrations broke out in one of Paris's suburbs last month. Riot police fighting high school students as hundreds of schools are closed.
21: The students are fighting for more resources, better classrooms, saying that they just don't have enough teachers. Their schools are overcrowded. Their school buildings are run down. Authorities are estimating the damage running into tens of millions of dollars. French President Emmanuel Macron saying that he understands the anxiety and the anger of the students, but adding none of this justifies the violence. So far, the government has not come up with any concrete proposals. Students are demanding other unions to join more demonstrations that have been organized for next Tuesday. Lama Hassan, ABC News, London.
14: Nebraska's governor declaring an emergency declaration for flooding. At least 10 states, Texas to Florida, bracing for dangerous flooding. Meanwhile, Southern California is under an extreme heat warning, with fire risk threatening the region there. On Wall Street, the Dow gained 250 points. Dave Packer, ABC News.
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2: Welcome back to the Lars Larson Show. It's a pleasure to be with you on a First Amendment Friday. 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A brand new poll, this is coming up this hour, says 43% of America's youngest voters have a positive view, believe it or not, of Sharia law. What are we teaching our kids? We'll get into that in a bit. The media went off the rails on Donald Trump this week with killer robots, North Korea, and a death wish for President Trump. But who crossed the line the furthest? We'll talk about the best media quote of the week. Diesel just hit a record $6.29 a gallon nationwide average, and one oil man says that Washington, D.C. is making it worse. Should the government just get out of the way and let the private sector fix the problem? And take a moment to cast a vote in my X poll. You'll find it at Lars Larson Show and at LarsLarson.com. Today's question, should a man's teenage tweets from more than a decade ago, when the man was then 15 years old, should it cost him his job and his career today? The story involves an NBA play-by-play announcer by the name of Braden Bell. He was hired yesterday by the Portland Trail Blazers to be their play-by-play announcer. He had been an announcer in Phoenix, but he was fired within about 8 hours because of tweets that he made back when he was a teenager, when he was 14 or 15 years of age, and they were off-color tweets. In one of them, he actually said, "I'm not a racist at all, not going to lie, Asian people piss me off, ha, ha, ha." Now, do I think that's off-color? Yes. Do I think it's appropriate? No. Do I think that people should be held responsible for what they say? I do. Do I think that if everybody was fired based on the stupid things that they said when they were 15 years old, I'd say the vast majority of Americans would be unemployed very, very quickly. But you can answer the question. Find it at Lars Larson Show and at LarsLarson.com, and brought to you by AMAC, the Association of Mature American Citizens. 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I joined the group about a decade ago. 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On a First Amendment Friday, let's go first to Bill in New Jersey. Hey, Bill, welcome to the program. What's on your mind?
4: Hi, thanks for taking the call. This is about the Chinese getting the F-35 components, the shipment. There's supposed to go to Taiwan. They were worried about technology, except when they give it to them. I would say it's not just a few boxes, a whole shipment.
2: Now, they took possession of those F-35 fighter parts. A shipment from Australia was somehow diverted to Hong Kong instead of Taiwan. Is that right?
4: I suppose I didn't get the details on it. That's what I got. It depends on what it's in it, too. I would think the whole fighter parts system would be secure, classified, that type of thing.
2: You would think they would be, but apparently this happened in May of this year. It was a UPS shipment that had a cockpit canopy and a weapons bay door from an Australian military F-35 that was sent to the United States for inspection, repair, or disposal. The cargo got stopped in South Korea and then was rerouted to Hong Kong, where Chinese authorities took custody. So it wasn't going to Taiwan. It was going to Hong. It was going originally Hong Kong via South Korea. Now, do you suspect that maybe if something like that got diverted, that maybe that was a deliberate action on the part of the Chinese saying, we want to look at this technology, let's see if we can divert this shipment, and we'll take a good look at it?
4: That could be. Could be something else on there, too.
2: Yeah, but how do you prevent something like that? Because, I wouldn't put it past our own military or the United States saying, if we can divert a shipment that we know is supposed to be going to, say, China, Russia, North Korea, Iran, I could see our government saying, if we can divert that shipment, then we'll get a chance to get a look at it.
4: Right. They can use a GPS tracker on it, then they know where it's going.
2: Yeah, they know where it's going, but then again, if you put a GPS tracker on it, do you think that the people who are diverting the shipment might have a way of dealing with that as well?
4: Well, if they do, they might notice that it's been deactivated, and then they'll have to check on that, too.
2: Yeah, or they could take the GPS tracker and put it in a different box that's still going where you expect it to be going. I'm just suggesting that in this case... I kind of wonder if this wasn't a deliberate action on the part of Communist China.
4: Could be. It could be if anything else is in there, like the boards and all. I remember during the Gulf War, they did that. They would change the boards out and give it to Japan to get rebuilt.
2: Well, they're saying in this case it was a relatively low technology, but a cockpit canopy and a weapons bay door might tell the Chinese Communists something. But it sounds like if it got diverted to Hong Kong, I mean, how do you accidentally take something from South Korea and send it to Hong Kong instead of back to the United States for inspection, repair, or disposal? I have a feeling the Chinese were involved in this, and I wouldn't put it past them to pull that kind of stunt, would you?
4: No, that would work.
2: So, and in fact, if we could get away with doing something like that, we might get some benefits out of it as well. Bill, I appreciate the call. By the way, the U.S. federal workforce has now plunged to about 2.7 million employees under the Trump administration. That is the lowest level, believe it or not, of federal employment in 60 years, 6-0 years. The government has shed more than 300,000 workers since President Trump came back to office in January of last year. He has shrunken the federal workforce by about 11%. Those are the latest numbers. The biggest cuts occurred at the end of September of last year, when more than 150,000 federal employees accepted buyouts from the government, resulting in the largest single-year exodus of civil servants in the last 80 years, believe it or not. Despite the downsizing, the government has yet to see any notable savings. That's because they had to buy them out. The government spent close to $244 billion on federal salaries during Donald Trump's first year in office, about 3% more than it did during the same period under former President Joe Biden. And you can understand why. If you've got people who are already on the payroll, and then you have to pay people to buy them out of their current arrangement, yeah, it may not save you money in the short run, but the fact that we now have the lowest level of federal employment in 60 years and is down to 2.7 million employees, do you think we could get the United States government, the federal government, to run on less than 2.7 million total employees? Doesn't make any sense to me. 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

0: Authorities say a Kentucky cop ran the same license plate 2,000 times through a database from the automated license plate reader cameras. They belonged to the mother of his child. She had an order of protection against him. He didn't hack anything. He just typed in a plate out of 120,000 cameras nationwide. The Washington Post found at least 50 more. Most were watching women. Audit logs show a police chief ran 600 searches on two plates, his ex-wife's and her teenage daughter. 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
0: Hey, welcome back to the Lars Larson Show and First Amendment Friday, which we celebrate once a week, marking your God-given rights to free speech. In any case, one of the folks, or some of the folks who are protecting your free speech rights are the folks at the Media Research Center, and that includes David Bozell, who's president of the MRC. Hey, David, welcome back to the program. How are you?
8: I'm doing great, Mr. Larson. Appreciate the opportunity. Happy Friday.
0: Happy Friday to you as well. And I say protecting them because you keep an eye on some of the crazy things that are said. The mainstream media had some really unhinged things to say about President Trump this week. Are some of these in the running for worst media quote of the week?
8: Yeah, I mean, look, when I took the job, I thought we'd be monitoring media bias, but sometimes I feel like we're monitoring a group therapy session most of the time. I mean, guys, it is unbelievable. We've got, I don't know if we've got the clips to play on the show, but
0: I don't have the clips to play on the show, although that would be entertaining, but we ran out of time to do that today. So let's talk about what Rachel Maddow had to say about Donald Trump.
8: Yeah, she basically compared Donald Trump to the Terminator. I mean, she's seen the Terminator one too many times. She suggested that the Trump's AI policy was designed to kill human beings. So somewhere, Skynet's lawyers are out there watching Maddow and saying, like, lady, come on, let's not get carried away here. I mean, it is really kind of ridiculous, the extent that she just hates this man. And this is on the heels of the AI policy that was announced this week.
0: Well, and Dave, look, I've got my own questions about AI, and I do think there ought to be some guardrails around it, except you've got kind of the dual problem of how do you put guardrails around something but not put so many restrictions on it that, say, China ends up becoming the dominant force on Earth using artificial intelligence if it actually lives up to some of the predictions about it, and China ends up developing the dominant AI technology, then at that point, America will be very much, potentially at risk of being dominated by China economically. And it can't, so it can cut both ways. Both the solution can be bad as well. But when she says Trump moved explicitly to make sure no human can interfere with the robot's ability to kill us all,
8: yeah, and then she goes on to say Trump is intervening so that you make sure the AI can. I mean, come on, sweetheart. Go outside and touch some grass, please. I mean, just like you said, we need to remain competitive in this space. The AI conference that I attended with the president was fascinating. It was nerve-wracking. It was scary at parts. But we've got to remain competitive. I mean, this is the, if not the future, if not the present, it's definitely the future. So, the president and his administration are trying to take the lead. But and then Erin Burnett was our second nominee for worst of the week.
0: Please.
8: I mean, she's a beaut in her own right. She said Trump TV has so far aired Trump's inauguration. This is talking about Trump kind of relaunching what goes on WhiteHouse.gov.
0: Yep.
8: And so he kind of relaunched something called Trump TV. Okay, so he puts his name on everything. And she goes on to say, I mean, right now with everything going on, people want to rewatch his inauguration. It's kind of reminiscent of what you would find in North Korea. Now, nothing screams North Korea quite like going on national television and freely telling millions of people that the president reminds you of North Korea. I mean, it is just sort of the irony is so rich. And look, people can debate how the White House distributes video. Fine, I get it. But jumping from a government live stream to Kim Jong-un, I guess, this is why viewers think cable news has basically lost its mind. There's a zillion other things to cover, not to mention some of the accomplishments that they never want to cover of the Trump administration. And they're obsessed in prime time, no less, with the Trump administration trying to get their message out is really rather silly.
0: Well, and the fact that the president can go to the United Nations and give a speech and give it to them with both barrels and tell them they're an organization that needs to make major changes the way it does business and also criticize other countries, that's actually, I think, what an awful lot of Americans want to stand up and applaud. The idea that Trump is not afraid to call people out on various issues, even people on his own side of the aisle. although the UN is not exactly on his side of the aisle. So.
8: Well, and then I mean, this is not our first rodeo, right? We're old enough to remember. How many of us have complained with previous Republican administrations not doing enough to get their own message out? Just sitting back and just in their chairs and saying, "Wow, golly gee, I wish I could get my message out to the American people, but the big bag liberal media won't let me." And the president says, "The heck with all that! I'm just going to put my own videos out there," and he has the ratings to prove that he's right. Now, the third guy that we have at our nominees list for worst of the week is this guy, this producer. We dipped into Hollywood for this one. Producer Chuck Lorre. Now, he's won some Emmys for Roseanne and Big Bang Theory. I'll tip my hat. He's probably a talented guy. He's at a charitable event earlier this week, and he goes up to there to accept an award, and he says, quote, "The burden of my profession demands that I take this opportunity to say a few words about that bloated orange piece of S in the White House. I'd love to express my gratitude to all the people who devoted their lives to making Project Angel Food an oasis for people in need. That would be my preference, but I'm a comedy writer. I have no choice but to explain how I wake up every morning to turn on CNN to see if the president of the United States has had a heart attack while straining to take...
0: To go to the toilet.
8: A dump. Just to quote him accurately so I don't get sued, but boy, oh boy. Nothing says charitable event like going off stage.
0: Well, it also wakes up
8: every morning wishing he was dead.
0: David, he may be right in making the assumption that everybody in his audience hates Trump with the same passion that he does, but maybe they don't. I mean, should he maybe even entertain the idea that it's possible that somebody in Los Angeles or somebody in the charity business actually thinks well of Donald Trump instead of thinking he's a giant orange piece of blank?
8: Right. I mean, and these guys wonder why half the country hates Hollywood. I imagine receiving an award and you have to wake up and you decide, you know what this evening really needs? Some kind of bowel movement joke about the president dying. I mean,
0: unbelievable. That is David Bozell. David, thank you very much. David is the president of the Media Research Center. 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
6: I'm Chris Gilbert with the KNCO Local News Update. It's been perhaps the busiest year ever for the Pin Valley Fire Protection District. They also now have 100 square miles to help cover after consolidating with the Rough and Ready Department to keep it financially solvent. Appearing on KNCO's On the Town yesterday, Chief Clayton Thomas said they've responded to over 2,200 calls this year, including over 200 calls just during August, which was their most active month ever. He also notes that the South River runs through a large part of the county.
7: So we've taken 20 trips to the river this year on incidents. Not all of them rescues, but I just did the calculation the other day, and with the average number of responders, we spent about 160

0: says, in addition to selling pink patches, community design challenge coins are also available, as always.
1: We do a contest each year, and even at our own sheriff's office, we've had folks who have been directly touched by breast cancer, whether that be battling it themselves, a loved one, a spouse. Many might not even know this, but Sheriff Moon is a breast cancer survivor. So the Pink Patch Project is very near and dear to her heart.
0: The patches and coins are available for purchase at agency and district offices during weekday business hours, along with other merchandise. That also includes pink patch shirts and sweatshirts, and new this year, pink patch hats. Also, Grass Valley Police Department keychains. And the merchandise is also available during a number of special events going on through the month, where you can meet and mingle with personnel. Quadro says last year, $8,439 was raised compared to $10,411 in 2024. Join us for our next local news update at the bottom of the hour. And for news and weather anytime, go to KNCO.com. I'm Chris Gilbert, KNCO News Talk 830.
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4: Hey, welcome back to the Lars Larson Show. It's a pleasure to be with you. I want to talk about diesel and the price of diesel. Diesel just hit an all-time record, and the fixes so far from Washington, D.C. have not added a single barrel, and they have not dropped the price appreciably at all. So are high prices actually part of the cure? Adam Butcher joins me now, who's president and co-founder of Basin Ventures. Adam, welcome to the program.
5: Hey, Lars. Thanks for having me.
4: So help me sort this one out for my audience, because we're hearing some ideas, some of which I think are crazy, like let's ban the export of diesel. America makes plenty of diesel for its own uses, doesn't it?
5: It does. It makes plenty of diesel for its own uses. In fact, we export a great chunk of it to the world.
4: In fact, double-check me on the numbers. I've told my audience that best I can find out, America produces 5.5 million barrels a day of finished diesel. We use about 3.5 million of that 5.5 million, and we have roughly 2 million barrels a day, or just below 2 million barrels a day that's exported. So it's not that we're not producing enough of the product in our own, you know, within our own shores to be able to supply all of our needs and then some. So how do we get the price down?
5: Yeah, I mean, that's a great question. That's a million-dollar question. I think it still comes down to refining. There's a huge difference in the inputs that our current refineries need than what we're actually being supplied with. And so I think you've got a lot of finished products that are in Ukraine and Russia and in the Middle East that have been picking up a lot of the gap from, you know, what our refineries need. So, for example, Venezuela could be a great thing 5-10 years from now, but it still takes about 2 barrels of our crude to go with 1 barrel of Venezuelan crude, just by the way our refineries are made up. So I think we have an infrastructure issue in this country to where we're running at about 96% capacity in our refineries. So we can't really do much more than what we're doing now on a refining capacity.
4: Well, and in fact, doesn't that also, I'm talking to Adam Butcher from Basin Ventures, he's the president and co-founder, doesn't that also suggest we built a system where one little hiccup, one little shutdown, one little, you know, monkey wrench in the thing, and all of a sudden we're not making 96%, we're making less than what we need, right?
5: Lars, I've had a thesis for the past several years that cheap oil is a mirage. That we've been living in environments where, like you said, one little monkey wrench, not only in our refining capabilities, but obviously in the Middle East, when, 70% of the global energy trade flows through two straits that are shut down at any other day, when you have missiles flying all over the place in Russia and Ukraine that can knock refineries off the map in a second, and when we haven't even talked about hurricanes and how lucky we've been in the Gulf not to have a huge hurricane season so far this year, we live on the edge. And I think it's just the devil we've built, but we live on the edge of price spikes. And that's part of why I wrote the article that I wrote where, you know, you sometimes got to take your medicine to fix the root causes.
4: Yeah, for the you wrote the piece for the Federalist. I highly recommend, I commend people to read it. Adam Butcher is president and co-founder of Base Invest.

0: entrance. So how do we get the oil companies to build additional refinery capability when a new refinery hasn't been open in a long, long time? And we've constantly got the people on the left, including, I keep reminding folks, just a few years ago, Joe Biden, maybe in one of his more cogent moments, stood up in front of a joint session of the Congress and announced that we're going to be out of the oil business altogether in a decade, which got a big laugh from the Republicans, but he wasn't trying to be funny. He was dead serious about it. There's a whole bunch of politicians in this country who want to put you and everybody else out of business. I don't. But they are all talking about it. And I said, how do you expect any big company to say, we're going to go spend billions of dollars to build a new refinery when the politicians, some of them, are promising to put us out of the business altogether?
1: The last point you made is everything. How do we have line of sight on our capital expenditures? That's what we want. We just want to understand that if we're going to sit in a boardroom and talk about billions of dollars worth of decisions and money to spend, that we actually have a runway for it to make money. We want to see where it goes, and we don't want things to be fluctuating all over the place to where one day we're in business and the next day we're regulated out of business. That doesn't make any sense. You can't get a long-term fix with everything that we need long-term fixes with unless you have a clear runway. That's one of the things that I actually put in that article. For example, number one, I would prefer everybody stop talking the price down. Now, I know that that sounds crazy, and I understand that, you know, especially farmers that are about to use all the diesel for harvest, that's not something that anybody wants to hear, especially folks in your neck of the woods who may be paying upwards of $6 a gallon almost for regular gasoline. Yeah. That's not something that you guys want to hear, and I understand that. But the only way to fix some of these fundamental issues is to let the supply and demand system actually work. When you kick the can down the road to another day, you don't get the capital committed to drill, baby, drill and do all these things that the administration wants to do. You won't get new pipeline built. You won't get new refineries built. The actual price has to dictate what these companies are going to do.
0: Well, in fact, Adam, I'm an unabashed supporter of Donald Trump, but I've also told my audience anytime I disagree with the president over the last decade or so, I've said so. In this case, he's said he's entertaining the idea of a ban on export. Well, if you tell the oil companies, build us more refineries, but one of these days we may just tell you, you got all these shiny new refineries, but you can't export the product. We've forbidden it for whatever reason. That's not going to fly. Do you think Trump understands what's going on here?
1: Yeah, I think here's the other thing that we both love and maybe don't love so much about our president. He says all kinds of things all kinds of times. So it's hard to price a tweet. You know, it's hard to understand what policy is going to be if he's going to tweet it in a different direction 2 hours later. And he's very stream of consciousness with how he does these things. I think the diesel export ban was kind of one of those things. It was a stream of consciousness moment. It was pushed by some folks in Congress who have, you know, some farmers and folks like that who we love, obviously. But they have some special interests in getting prices immediately reduced. The problem is, like you said, that's not a long-term fix. What that causes is future shortages. We tried this in the late 70s and early 80s. We tried this. And it didn't work then, and it won't work now. In fact, we also did this with soybeans, for example. And all that did was turn Brazil into the world's largest exporter of soybeans.
0: Exactly. Adam Butcher is the president and co-founder of Basin Ventures. Adam, it's a pleasure to have you on the program. 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
12: Welcome back to the Lars Larson Show. In a moment, I want to talk about a brand new poll that confirms what you probably already know. Most Americans do not like the idea of Sharia law under Islam, but apparently an awful lot of younger voters in America do. Not quite a majority, but the numbers are kind of stunning. Let me get to that in a moment. But it is First Amendment Friday, so we love to take calls on a day that we celebrate the First Amendment rights, God-given, of American citizens. So let me go to the phones first. If you want to join the best conversation in talk journalism, it happens every day at 866-HEY-LARS. And on First Amendment Fridays, every subject is fair game. And, of course, naysayers always go to the head of the line. And one of them, Theodore, is a naysayer. Theodore, welcome to the program. What
13: Larson,
12: is it you and I
13: Larson,
12: disagree about?
13: I told you 4 to 6 months ago that Trump had to highly tax and or ban our energy and distillate, our oil and distillate exports to get the price of diesel and gasoline down so the voters would vote for him. Now he's got a very low approval rating, below 20%. He's probably going to lose the midterms. If we would have done this, we would have had $1.75 gasoline right now. Because
12: can
13: we're
12: you explain,
13: exporting.
12: I want you to stop shouting. Stop shouting, Theodore, and answer me this. Take diesel, for example, because it's a great, very clear-cut example. The country produces, America produces 5.5 million barrels a day of diesel. We use 3.5 million barrels a day. We have a surplus of 2 million barrels a day that gets exported and sold. Can you tell me, both long and short term, how does it benefit Americans if you say to those oil companies that are currently producing that extra diesel, you're not allowed to sell it anywhere but America? It might produce a short-term bulge or of supply that would force prices down, but then isn't every refinery
13: because
12: going to immediately...
13: Because, okay, Larson, do I get to talk?
12: Hold on. No, not until I finish the question. Is every refinery going to say, we're going to keep on producing more diesel than we can sell, so we'll be forced to fire sale it at a low price?
13: The reason that it's 9 or 7.10 in Camas, Washington, and $9 in Santa Monica, California, is because they are exporting that 2 to 3 gallons per 5 gallons that they manufacture. Now, what would happen is that there would be a supply backup, and then it would go
12: for a moment.
13: For a very long time,
12: no,
13: forever.
12: Hold on. Theodore,
13: that's
12: Theodore,
13: why we
12: hold on.
13: Used to have...
12: I want you to stop shouting, or I'm just going to let you go. Theodore, stop shouting.
13: So you want to just keep interrupting.
12: Stop shouting. No, but I'm going to ask you something. If you are now, if you have the diesel production of this country is 5.5 million barrels a day. We sell, in America, 3.5 million barrels a day. Why in the world would anybody running a refinery say, we're going to produce diesel in excess that we can't sell overseas? We can't sell
13: Larson,
12: outside our...
13: you don't understand. These people have to pump oil. So what would happen is there'd be a supply backup.
12: For a moment.
13: Like in places like Cushing, Oklahoma, and it would drop oil from about 95 to probably about 22.
12: It would drop it temporarily. See, this is the part you, and this is why I was trying to ask you a specific question. Here's what the question is. If you have all these refineries that will produce 5.5 million barrels, but they know we can only sell 3.5 million barrels, and in fact, even if you drop the price to 10 cents, you wouldn't necessarily get excess consumption of diesel. You wouldn't have people saying, well, normally I need, 100 or 500 gallons of diesel that runs my truck or my equipment per month, but I'm going to buy twice as much and just burn it just for fun because it's so cheap. They're still going to consume the same amount of diesel, except you're expecting that all these refineries will say, now that the price has dropped dramatically, we're going to keep on overproducing diesel so there is an ongoing surplus. I don't think you ever paid attention to economics, but Theodore, I appreciate the call. Before I get too far away from it, I want to tell you about this poll. When you ask people whether or not they believe in Sharia law, this is the kind of law that is practiced in some Muslim-majority countries, and a lot of us are concerned that Sharia law will sooner or later be coming to the United States of America. If you ask all voters, are you in favor of Sharia law? 57% of likely voters say, I have a negative view of Sharia. Only 21% have a positive view. However, when you look at younger Americans, 31% of voters, 25 to 29, believe that public schools should teach children about the benefits of Sharia law. And 43% of the youngest voters have a positive view of Sharia law. Now, understand, Sharia law is religious law under Islam. It says, for example, that if somebody leaves the Islamic faith, they are considered an apostate, and the penalty for apostasy is death. And there are actually countries on this planet that have actually sentenced people to die. There was a famous case about 20 years ago of a young lady who had just gotten married. She was a Muslim. She got married to a Christian. She converted to Christianity. She was pregnant. And the government of her country said, you are, because you left the Islamic faith, you are an apostate and you will be put to death. Now, I think at the end of the day, the international outcry against that was strong enough and she was not killed. But that's what Sharia law is all about. It's also a system in which women do not have the same rights as men. If there's, for example, an accusation of rape, the woman who claims to be raped has to have four adult witnesses, male witnesses, who will testify to the rape. It is a crazy system, and yet we've got Americans, especially younger Americans, who seem to think very well of the idea of having Sharia law and teaching kids about Sharia law in American schools. That's something we absolutely have to stop. By the way, think about this kind of story. 2:40 in the morning in Batavia, Illinois, a woman takes a look outside and sees a flashlight and a shadow. It's outside her window. Police say the man in her backyard was a registered sex offender. Now, a military court had convicted this joker in 2024. He had taken a sailor's key card, let himself into her bedroom, watched her sleep. He never met the woman in Batavia. He saw her on social media. He researched her and found her home address. Let me translate researched. 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
4: From ABC News, I'm Dave Packer. New York Governor Kathy Hochul named State's Attorney General Letitia James as a special prosecutor over the Cornell rape case. A young woman alleges she was raped by multiple fraternity brothers, but the DA decided not to file charges after only receiving a partial record of evidence from Cornell police. ABC's Aaron Katursky asked the governor about her decision to name a special prosecutor.
5: Governor, can you clarify what made you lose faith in the Tompkins County District Attorney's Office?
6: I'm deeply disturbed at Cornell University's police and how they handled this. They're the first ones to be able to interview and have their questions answered, and yet this young woman tell her story. Them sending a partial record over is, in my judgment, a failure.
4: Cornell University says it's fully supporting Hochul's decision to assign the AG. A new report on the economy shows weakness. ABC's Mary Bruce.
7: Only 29,000 jobs added in September, less than half of what was expected. Unemployment ticking up to 4.2%. And Americans' paychecks are not keeping up with inflation. On top of that, interest rates for a 30-year mortgage are now at 7.5%. That's a big jump from just a year ago.
4: President Trump is rallying Republicans tonight in Alabama, telling voters the economy will get better after the midterms. The Army has ordered the temporary grounding of some Apache attack helicopters equipped with a specific transmission system so they can be inspected.
8: The grounding affects the newest version of the Apache helicopter, and the transmission system cited by the Army has been linked to at least one earlier Apache crash. In August, the Army had ordered a temporary stand-down of all Apache training flights following a deadly crash at Fort Hood, Texas, that killed two pilots. Luis Martinez, ABC News, Washington.
4: Extreme weather, at least 10 states, Texas to Florida, bracing for dangerous flooding this evening. 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
4: A judge has permanently dismissed vandalism charges against former U.S. Olympian David Hearn for vandalizing the reflecting pool at the Lincoln Memorial. The judge accusing President Trump of pressuring prosecutors to convict Hearn without any evidence of guilt. We spoke with Hearn after the ruling.
11: If it could happen to me, it can happen to anybody. Anybody in
12: what
11: this country
12: to
11: be targeted and unfairly accused of something they didn't do.
4: San Francisco 49ers owner Jed York has been suspended by the NFL after his arrest in a prostitution sting in Ohio earlier this year.
12: Jed York is out for six games, and he has to pay the NFL a $500,000 fine for violating the league's personal conduct policy. York has not attended any games or league meetings this season, so he's been credited with three games already served in his